0: Normal is broke and common sense is weird. So we're here to help you transform your life. From the Ramsey Network in the Fairwinds Credit Union Studio, this is The Ramsey Show. And I'm Rachel Cruz, hosting this hour with Dr. John Deloney. So give us a call at 888-825-5225 to talk about your life and your money and your relationships. We are here for you. The phone lines are open. All right, kicking us off this hour is Grace in Boston. Hey, Grace, welcome to the show.
1: Hi, thank you so much for having me. I really appreciate it.
0: Absolutely. How can we help today?
1: So basically, this is kind of a real mess. I'm drowning. So I'm drowning in a lack of transparency. Over the course of the past 3 years, we sold our house 3 years ago in 2023 when I was expecting our fifth child. Okay. Bottom line is we had to move because we had real difficulty in Massachusetts finding an education that wasn't completely crazy. We were pretty conservative and I just found the state incredibly difficult to navigate. So we moved closer to the kids' school, but in the process, we never had a contingency, and we just sold our house without having a place to move into. Long story short, we moved into my childhood home, which was sitting empty, luckily. And we sold our house and made $700,000 off of it in 2023. Mm-hmm. And I moved half of that money over to a kind of secondary house that we purchased. And so we were left with $325,000, of which we've spent. My husband borrowed $50,000 from me in 2024. In 2024, I also borrowed about $75,000 from my family, my mother. And then in 2025, last year, I asked for an early inheritance and received an early inheritance because my husband said that we were going to – we were looking for a house. We were – actively for the past 2 years looking for a house. So unfortunately, when we sold our house, there was a delay on the other party's end for closing. So it went from 30 days to 90 days. And in that time, the interest rate really went up. So we kind of got our intention to buy a house really got thwarted. In that time period, I don't know if my husband was making any money because we seem to have gone through considerable amount of money kind of just waiting to buy a house. And so I needed a little bit more money to put down as a down payment, asked for $240,000. That was last June. And since then, I've gone through it.
0: But it didn't go through to a down payment, correct?
1: No, it did not.
0: It went
1: right
0: to
1: now,
0: where?
1: Just since June, so about 11 months ago, just daily living. So as I said, we're in a very expensive state, Massachusetts. I was paying for a ton of healthcare costs. So one of my children is sick. I was paying for just, you know, different medications out of pocket. In January, I kind of woke up and said, do we not have healthcare? And my husband said, you're using the wrong pharmacy. And then in February, I said, do we not have healthcare? And he said, yeah, I don't know if we do. So I immediately went on MassHealth, and since February, I have told my husband to leave until he can find a job. So he owns his own company, was telling me for the past 3 years since we sold our house, he was making $30,000 a month, and we were in good shape, and he was managing everything. And then I pushed and pushed and pushed since December to find out some transparency around some issues and kind of threatened to hire a financial planner, which he was not into. And I then set a lawyer for some transparency. And he said he'd show me the loans. He showed me the loans. And then finally, 2 months later, I found out just last week that he took out $650,000 in loans.
0: Oh, my gosh.
1: $450,000 are personal. $200,000 are business, all since 2021, none of which I've known about. So obviously,
0: where did
1: I
0: that $450,000 go?
1: I have no idea. So he said that he's made a dent and he's managing the debt. And I said, can I see the whole profile, how much actually took out? And that's when he said he showed me it was $650,000. He's paid in the past few years $200,000 towards that debt.
0: So you guys are almost $1 million in just consumer debt from loans.
1: True.
0: Okay.
2: But
1: this is all new to me. This is all extremely new.
2: I know. But Grace, this is all new to you, and your husband borrowed more than $500,000, lied to you about it, and all that's true. Okay, 100%.
0: And you borrowed $240,000. Well, I guess from you got it from the inheritance.
2: Yeah, I mean,
1: yeah, not to pay back.
2: But here's what I want to point out. Like, you have your mess is very much financial, no question, but your mess is much deeper than owing $1 million, right?
1: Meaning it's the lack of communication.
2: Meaning, like, the moment your husband took out a $50,000 loan from his wife, you stopped being his wife. You became his banker.
1: Right.
2: And you became his like, the whole dynamic here is such a mess. Right.
1: Yeah. Can I just add one thing? You're right. When you asked for me that $50,000, it was literally 1 week after we moved all of our stuff into a rental while we were waiting. He said, let's just rent a place until we can find a place. And
0: but the language you used was he borrowed $50,000 from me.
2: Yeah, and you're...
1: Yeah, he borrowed it. He said, I'll pay you right back. I'm just
0: but that's
1: waiting
0: what John's saying.
2: That's what I'm saying. Like, I would I can't ever imagine asking my wife to borrow money because it's all ours.
1: Mm.
2: Right? And if she's going to say, hey, we're so broke, I need to go ask for an early inheritance, like Old Testament style, I would... We have to sit down. We would talk about that. And we would make plans for what we're going to do next.
1: Mm-hmm.
2: And we're not perfect. Don't get me wrong. But that's what I'm saying. Like... You're running two concurrent businesses inside your house. You're both spending out of control, and you're both getting money from different places, sometimes telling the other person, sometimes not. His hole he's dug is way deeper than the one you dug, but y'all are both digging your own holes.
1: Mm-hmm.
2: Right? So, like, mm-hmm. you've got a huge mess. How can we help?
1: Right. So, well, I mean, I'm fortunate to have the house that I grew up in. And that's where we're living.
2: Okay, but why you know,
0: where did the
2: in this
0: rental
2: house.
0: Go? Do you say there's something about a rental?
2: You
0: that
2: rented
0: you...
2: and you bought another house? Like, what are y'all doing?
1: Yeah, correct. He told me we haven't found a house. This was back in 2024. We haven't found a house yet, so let's just rent a place.
2: But you were already in home, right?
0: But you were in your childhood home, right?
1: Yeah, but he just, you know, I didn't know the financial mess we were in. And he said, I know you don't want to live there, so... You know,
0: you're not in your childhood home right now. You're in a rental.
1: We are back. That was 2024. Now it's 2025, okay. 26. We're in my childhood home.
0: Okay.
1: Yeah, so you had a year rental.
0: And you had $250,000 that you took from.
1: Correct.
0: And then where is, you said we went to buy another property with that 250. Where did that go?
1: No, we lived on it the past. Okay. Right.
0: You know what, Grace? We have to head into a break. I'm going to keep you on the line.
2: Yes.
0: Because I do want to kind of untangle some of this to really help you because we want to be able to give
1: you a
0: plan. So stay on the line. And we will, we'll come back after this break to break down a little bit more of the financials to get you guys on a path. And then definitely the relational side, which John can speak into, because I think that is, there's a gaping hole there. And both need to be fixed and talked about and addressed. So we want to help.
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8: We're going to see a beautiful start to the day with mostly sunny skies once again, but we'll see some increasing cloud cover as we head into the afternoon. During the evening hours, generally after 3 p.m., we'll see the chance for some showers in our western zones, around 6 p.m. for the Twin Ports and around 10 p.m. for the UP. Highs today will be getting into the low to mid-60s along the North Shore and into the Twin Ports and 70s to the south. With Northern News Now, I'm meteorologist Brendan Pham for 610 and FM 103.9 KDAL.

0: All right, we are back, and we're going to go back to Grace, and she's in Boston. And to recap the call, if I can, there's a lot of details. So, Grace, if I don't get this correct, I just want to make sure. You're married. You guys, back in 2023, sold a house but didn't have a house. And so there's been a big mix-up within taking money from loans, inheritance. A lot of things have happened even medically this past year, and all in all, close to $1 million in just consumer debt loans. And that's kind of where we ended, I guess, to a degree. Does that all sound pretty correct? Okay.
1: It does. I just want to add a couple of things. Factually, he had been divorced 3 times when I met him. He had also been bankrupt twice prior to meeting him. And when I met him, he had 4 boys from 2 prior marriages.
0: Okay.
1: So they're grown up. He doesn't pay alimony or child support at this point in time to that extent, but we've been married for 16 years.
2: So,
1: and we have our own 5 children.
2: So Grace, can I talk to you directly, but you know that like I'm on your team. Is that cool?
1: Of course.
2: Okay. What you just told me gave me even more fuel to the fire I was feeling during the break. You married a guy that has been a financial disaster, right? He's really struggled. He also had kids from multiple marriages. Like you knew who you were signing up to do life with. And yet you have continued. And by the way, he's not on the phone, so I can only talk to you. You have continually said, well, whatever, I trust you. You said this. And so I want you to also hold some of the half of the responsibility here, in that I didn't ask questions. I started spending money. I burned through $250,000 in 3 or 4 months paying medical expenses without even asking the question, do we have health insurance? That's not his fault.
1: No.
2: Right?
1: No, 11 months.
2: Or 11, like whatever, 11 months. That's still a lot of money to just rip through, right? And not to sit down with my 16-year spouse and say, hey, we have this big thing coming up with our kid. We need to navigate this thing together, right?
1: Yeah.
2: And so there has to be now you're threatening him to hire a lawyer. I want to see transparency. I think the only way you guys can even have a prayer to make it through the financial mess, much less the relational mess, is that you sit down at the table, both of you, no threats, no none of that stuff, and both of you say, both of us have contributed to this. I, for a year, had a free house to live in, my childhood home, and I complained about it, didn't want to live here. And then he went and rented something. We had no money, and then we did this, and we bought this other house, but we're not going to live there because that's our special rental. Everything just has to stop. Everything has to stop and say, we have created a mess. The only way forward is if we get on this, either we divorce because of the financial infidelity, or we have to say we have to live differently starting today. Do you know what I'm saying?
1: Mm-hmm.
2: And if you don't feel any shred of ownership over the position you're in, there's no path forward for you, because you're just going to walk in and blame and blame and blame and blame. And he's going to either shut down like he's been doing the last 15 years, or he's going to head off on a separate path. And so both of you have to sit down and say, we have created a mess. We haven't asked the right questions. We have lied to each other. Or he has to say, I lied to you. Whatever. And we have to get to this baseline of the marriage we had is over. Do we want to build a new one? And here is all of the excavated foundation from the old marriage. We're starting at dirt. Do we want to rebuild a new thing together? You know what I'm saying?
1: Yeah.
2: It's that level.
0: And I would say on your end, Grace, I mean, tell me what you think of this. Grace, you know, I'm with John. Like, there was a level of responsibility that, you didn't take. But also, he did hide
2: $500,000.
0: Even more. So the trust is broken on both ends, probably. More so on your end. And so learning a path forward to rebuild that trust, because the goal will be you guys working together. And if that takes a journey, and probably it's going to take a lot of therapy and all of that, right, to rebuild that trust, that's okay. That's going to take time. But the goal by the end of this, when you guys sit down and say and do everything, you know, what John was just saying, the end goal is that we are a household, and financially and big decisions and everything that falls in that bucket, we are doing this together. We don't make decisions about money without each other. And I would say even more of a microscope because of his past financially, of how he's act, I mean, of how he's handled money. He's filed bankruptcy twice. So even more scrutiny that every purchase we're going to be on a communication level that is probably more strict than the average couple out there.
2: Rachel and I have sat with Dave and Sharon, that was 30 years ago was their bankruptcy. Mm-hmm. And still to this day, Dave and Sharon, they have resources till the end of time. And they still talk about major purchases together because that core, yes. that core seed was planted 30 years ago of, I didn't know how bad this was. And so from here on out, we agree that we're going to talk through these things together.
0: So that's the goal for you guys from a marriage perspective, Grace. From our position, like what we see is what we want for you all. But financially, how to dig out of this. What are you guys making right now a year? Like, are you working? Is he working? What's going on with income?
1: Well, see, this is the thing. Just to back up, I did not just fall off of a turnip truck. I asked questions. I hired financial advisors. I tried to do a Sunday night meeting with him every week, and he'd fall asleep. He would say he's too tired. Now's not the time. This has been going on for not just 3 years, but 10 years. So we sold two houses before that just to kind of make ends meet. So it's been a pattern where he skirts the communication issues. So in terms of me taking ownership of my stuff, yes, I do. And I think that I agree with you, but it's hard to talk to someone who is constantly stating things that are untrue. Like he makes $30,000 a month, which maybe that was true during COVID.
2: Yeah, maybe, or maybe not, right?
1: Yeah. Now.
2: Yeah.
1: Yeah. So I don't know, because I asked him, could I get some bank transparency? Can I just see what the stream of income is? And he always says it's complicated, or I'm working on the numbers.
2: Okay,
1: like,
2: let's take it out of money. Let's say that he has a history of cheating on his past wives, and then y'all get together, and every week you want to sit down and talk to him and say, "I want to reestablish trust. Can I see your phone?" And he says, "Absolutely not." And all of a sudden, you see hotel receipts show up at the house, and you're like, "I didn't stay there. Who was there?" And he goes, "It's complicated." Would you stand for that?
1: No.
2: So what I want you to see is, like, when I say responsibility, absolutely, you've been trying for 10 years. Panning back, we've been doing the same thing. We've been trying to run the same play for 10 years, and it has never worked.
1: Mm-hmm.
2: Right? That's where the ownership is. I don't want to say this is your fault, and I want you to just take ownership. Okay, I've put up with this for 10 years. I'm done putting up with it.
1: Yeah. And then when it comes to the financial advisor, I've hired a guy, I've hired a woman, and neither person is right. They're always...
0: Yeah, and that's going to be his issue. So, Grace, real quick.
2: That's his issue.
0: Yeah, we have about a minute and a half. So I want to just quick. No, you're good. How much are you guys making right now? Do you know what he's making? What are you making?
1: No idea. No idea what he's making. He said $30,000. Okay. He said $20,000. Now it's $10,000. It ranges.
2: Okay, you're not safe.
1: He's potentially sued.
0: Yep.
1: His company is falling apart right now. So he's getting sued.
0: So what is under your name from a debt perspective? Because right now, in my head, you guys are two separate entities. And we kind of were like, that doesn't need to be the case. It does need to be the case right now because of everything.
2: You're not safe.
0: But what are you...
1: I don't have any debt. I don't have any.
0: But your mom, right? You borrowed $75,000 from her at one point?
1: You know, I don't have any debt right now. I just have this Cape Cod asset right now that I'm trying to keep. It was going to be foreclosed on because he wasn't making the payment.
0: Okay.
1: I took ownership of it 3 months ago.
0: Is your name on the deed?
1: Now it is.
0: It is now. And how are you? Is it paid for?
1: No.
0: Okay.
1: I mean,
0: how are you going to pay the mortgage every month?
1: I just am tapping into that early inheritance, and I have maybe 4 or 5 months
0: Are you
1: left.
0: Planning on going and making an income?
1: I make very little money, and I have, I teach on the side, and then I have some
0: my advice for you of what I feel like what we can say right now is, yes, keeping everything separate right now. And you have to take care of you, Grace. So yeah, you are probably gonna have to go make an income because this 250 and the way it's been, the pattern in the past, it's going to be gone in 3 months if you're not careful. And so you need to start getting a job. You need to be doing a budget, and you need to be taking care of food, shelter, utilities, transportation. And then the whole mess of the marriage and his finances is going to have to be untangled. And that's going to take a while. And probably
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5: Minnesota News Network, I'm Sean Maloney. Lawmakers in the U.S. House have passed legislation allowing year-round sales of E15 fuel. Republican Congressman Brad Finstad supports the move.
6: E15 is a common-sense, win-win solution to strengthen demand for farmers, support rural economies, and provide consumers with more affordable fuel options.
5: The bill now goes to the Senate for consideration. A 7-year-old boy is recovering after being struck by a pickup truck while crossing the street in Eagle Lake in southern Minnesota. Police say the child had just gotten off a school bus Tuesday afternoon when the crash happened. Authorities say 71-year-old Dennis Allen of Eagle Lake was driving about 10 miles per hour at the time of the collision. The child was taken to a Mankato hospital with what officials described as minor injuries. And Deed is awarding nearly $43 million to support major business expansion and technology partnerships across the state. Officials say the funding will help create more than 260 new jobs, retain nearly 2,900 existing positions, and leverage close to $693 million in outside investment. This is MNN.
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15: CBS News Brief. Just in, the Supreme Court preserves access to the widely used abortion pill mifepristone while a lawsuit plays out. Illinois Democratic Senator Dick Durbin says President Trump, who's in Beijing, must not waver in support for Tehran.
16: The way to avoid it is obvious. Both parties sit down on a bipartisan basis and solve the problem.
15: CBS's Ramey Innocencio.
17: In 2017, the dominant issue was trade with President Trump then, but now the dominant issue is very much Taiwan, in Xi Jinping's own words. He warned of possible conflict with the United States.
15: Rich Danker, the top spokesman for Health and Human Services Secretary Robert F. Kennedy Jr., has resigned, citing irreconcilable differences with the administration, which supported marketing approval of e-cigarette flavors. CBS's Linda Kenyon.
18: In his resignation letter to President Trump, Danker stated approving cigarette flavors would expose children to nicotine addiction, lung damage, and higher risk of cancer.
15: CBS News Brief, I'm Jennifer Kuyper.
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0: Well, it's May, and the Ramsey Cash Giveaway is officially here. 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Welcome to the show.
1: Hi, how are you guys?
0: Hi, we're doing great. How can we help?
1: Good. So I was wondering, should I accept financial help from my parents for tuition, knowing that they're in debt? I am so grateful that they want to help me. I feel so guilty knowing that, accepting that money, knowing that they're in debt. I'm not sure exactly how much debt that they're in, but I know that they have consumer, the house, and car loans and things like that.
0: Okay. How old are you, Summer?
1: I'm 23.
0: You're 23. So is this your first time entering college? Are you getting a master's? Like, what are you going after degree-wise?
1: So I already got my two-year degree, and I cash flowed that. I finished my third year, cash flowed it. So I only have about a year and a half left.
0: Good for you.
1: I've paid my tuition so far throughout, but I think the burnout is starting to hit me, and they're noticing, so they're getting a little bit more adamant about helping me with school.
0: Oh, my gosh. Well done, Summer. So you've, literally, worked your way through.
1: Yeah.
0: That's amazing. And so then you've had conversations with them that it's just kind of tough, and they're like, hey, let us help. And what are they saying they want to help with? Are they wanting to pay for everything outright for the next year and a half or one semester? Or
1: they're wanting to help with half each semester.
0: Okay.
2: So for me, and Rachel, hop in here. For me, Summer, man, I think every friend I have outside of this ecosystem that I work has some sort of consumer debt.
1: Yeah.
2: Whether it's a mortgage, I've got one friend. I take that back. One friend who's a banker, and he just thinks it's dumb to have personal debt. But beyond that, every friend I have, and it's a values judgment, right? They all make great money. They just choose to live their life differently than I do. And so for me, the question would be less about we have a different value when it comes to having a car loan versus not. And the question I would ask myself as a kid is, are my parents harming themselves? Are they doing something that I know is going to be detrimental to them? Or do they have a lot of money? They have pretty good money, and also they make car payments every month.
1: Yeah, so that's where I kind of feel like I get into a rock and a hard place, because I know that they're not fully set up for retirement, and that's what gives me a lot of anxiety, accepting that kind of money, knowing that they could be putting that towards their own retirement, but they choose not to. They

0: They haven't
1: They're just
0: chosen
1: so
0: to in the,
1: giving.
0: but they haven't chosen to in the past, though,
2: right? Yeah, they're not,
0: it's not
2: going
0: like,
2: to.
0: Yeah, that wasn't decided because of you're in college and they want to help with that, and they stopped their retirement to help you. They were never going to do it in the first place, probably.
1: No, they weren't.
0: Yeah.
1: They still don't.
0: I think your heart is great, and I would probably feel the same way if I'm like, golly. So I think trusting your gut is what you need, but I also don't want to put guilt. John, you can probably talk more about this than me as the psychologist, but like, don't put someone else's situation on you. You have not made these decisions for them. They have made them. As your parents, they have offered to help. And I don't know, there's a part of me that I'm like, they're making these decisions. I don't think this would change their decision making one way or the other. So it's not like you are adding to this, you know, I don't know, you're stopping some motivation of like going in the right direction. But again, I know you don't want to keep digging them deeper in it. There's a part of me that would accept it. Is that bad, John?
2: No,
0: looking
2: I mean,
0: at John as a psychologist.
2: I would take somebody's help. I think the, man, I've mentioned this several times the last few days on the show. A friend of mine, Becky Kennedy, who's a psychologist in New York. She goes by Dr. Becky. She reframed guilt for me. So I'll ask you this question. Is it against your values to accept help? Do you hear me, Summer?
1: You know, you put out there, is it against your values to accept help?
2: Is it against your personal values to accept help?
0: Period. Yeah, it sounded like there was more. There wasn't
2: question
0: more.
2: Mark.
0: Jeez, I think you cut out.
2: Yeah, just yes
0: help
2: or no.
0: Help with what? Help with what? Yeah.
1: I guess not.
2: Okay. Is it against your personal values to pay cash for college?
1: No.
2: Okay. Is it against your personal values to ever accept money from somebody who is in debt?
1: No.
2: Okay. So if those are your values, then the thing you're feeling is concern and frustration with your parents, and you're choosing to take their issues and try to carry them on your own. And if you as a 23-year-old are already doing the math and you're like, they're probably going to be living with me one day, that might be your reality, right? And also, maybe not. Maybe they don't tell you everything. Maybe you don't know they have a pension or what. Like, who knows what their full situation is. But if you're not doing anything that violates your own values, and by the way, if it's against your values to ever take a dime from somebody who is in debt, then don't take their money, because that would be a violation of your values. You'd feel guilty because I violated my core values. If it's not, then I would be grateful for the gift and go on about my life. If your gut says, if I take money from them, it's going to come with a bunch of strings. They're going to start asking me what my grades are and why. And you've been doing it on your own. You want to grind it out for 18 more months and be finished. Then stay on the path.
0: Or they expect to be paid back at some point.
2: Yeah, they're going to call you and say, hey, where's our money?
0: Yeah, borrowing money versus it being a true gift would be a...
1: Yeah. No, not at all.
0: Would be a no-go.
2: Yeah. And so And if you want to sit down and have the conversation as a 23-year-old, I can tell you it's probably not going to go well. But if you say, hey, I would love this gift, I'm concerned about y'all's financial situation.
1: Yeah.
0: Yeah. I'm curious, Summer, how do you know that they're in a bad spot? I mean, I know you mentioned car loans because maybe in passing they talked about it, but how do you know that they're not contributing to retirement or, you know, these kind of things that you've thrown out? Have they told you or you guys have talked about it?
1: I'm nosy, so I ask. I ask if they have a Roth IRA separate than their 401ks, and they don't really know what it is, things like that.
0: Gotcha.
1: I know that they have 401ks with at least my dad does with his work, and I've seen it, but again, it's not, it's concerning to me for their retirement. I get worried for them because they've worked so hard too, so... Yeah.
0: No, absolutely. And I think one of the best things, you know, and it sounds like you guys have a good relationship that you can at least have somewhat of these conversations, and not that you're going to try to change them, because that does no good of really pretending like you can come in and swoop in and save the day on their financial journey. But I think it would be, you know, fine to continue as much as they want to open up and talk, maybe not open up about their numbers, but just talk about the idea of money, the philosophy around money, you know, those kinds of things. And, you know, and bring it up in conversation of like, man, debt just seems to bother me. I don't know why. I don't know where that comes from. Like, what do y'all think about? You know what I mean? And just have like just more, you know, a casual conversation with your parents. Because it sounds like you guys can have those. I feel like I have that with my parents, like whether it's theology or politics or whatever, you know, we'll throw ideas out about stuff and kind of, you know, just and talk about it. I have different opinions sometimes, but it's always an interesting conversation. So I would be curious, you know, what things you can bring up or talk about in a casual setting that you can maybe share some of your experience of. I mean, obviously you listen to this show to a degree to call in of like, yeah, I've been listening to this thing or I've seen this and I thought that was fascinating, or like compound interest. I had no idea. Oh my gosh. Like, look at this calculator on RamseySolutions.com. Like whatever. I don't know what it is, but I am curious if there can just be conversations where you get to share some of the value systems at which you've placed money, which might be different than them. And actually, again, not in a weird teaching way, but open up and talk about it, and they may actually learn something.
2: Or just something as simple as, I'm nervous to take this money. I'd rather see y'all invest it for your retirement and see what they say to that.
0: Yeah. Yeah. So, Summer, you're awesome. We appreciate the call. If something goes sideways or crazy, call back on the day John's here, and he can help untangle that. Thanks for the call, Summer.
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0: All right, let's go to Becca in Louisville. Hey, Becca.
1: Louisville.
0: Welcome to the show.
2: Hello. How are y'all doing today?
0: Hi, we're doing great. How can we help?
2: So my husband and I just got out of debt 2.5 weeks ago.
1: Congratulations.
0: Nice. Becca.
2: Yesterday. Thank you.
0: Well done.
2: My car caught on fire yesterday.
1: Of course it did. Because why not?
2: And I was wondering if we should go into debt for a new car.
1: Of course. Yeah.
3: No,
1: for sure do that.
0: Stop.
1: No, Becca.
0: Becca. Oh, no. Okay, so what happened to the car? What caused it to catch on fire?
1: You shouldn't drink gasoline and smoke at the same time.
2: So, actually, I was at my OB appointment because I'm also almost 7 months pregnant with our first baby.
0: Oh, my gosh.
1: Why not?
0: And, well, congratulations.
2: I went inside, and they were in the and they were talking about a car on fire outside. I thought nothing of it. Turns out it was my car. And we think it was a battery short or something like that. But, I mean, there's no way to really know for sure when your car catches on fire why it was on fire. But
0: oh, my gosh.
2: Everyone was okay, and that's good. So
0: that's terrible. Okay, did insurance, like, jump in at any point? Like, are you getting any money for this car?
2: So we don't think so. We only had liability on the car because it wasn't worth very much, and we didn't owe anything on it.
0: Okay.
2: So we're probably not going to get anything from it, but we do have about $5,000 to spend on a car.
0: Well, beautiful. Okay.
2: And the reason that I'm calling, really, is I feel like I may be being emotional about getting into debt. My mom and my sister, they're both also Dave Ramsey fans, and they're also debt-free. And I was just thinking, like, they were saying, well, Becca, you know, you're about to have a baby. You want to make sure you have a reliable car and that it's safe for you and your baby, and you don't want this to happen again and within the next few years. So maybe you should
0: put a big down payment
2: down on a car and get something nicer. So I'm just wondering if I'm just being too emotional, and I should go into a little bit of debt.
0: No. You know us too well. We will never steer you that way. And I agree with them. I don't want this to happen again, a.k.a. I don't want your car to catch on fire. So, like, we can agree upon that.
1: And they're trying to love you well.
0: Yes.
1: Like, this is their...
2: They have the best intentions.
1: Yes, for sure.
2: I'm just wondering if I'm being a little bit too emotional because I literally just got out of bed.
1: Listen, as a guy who's had a wife who's been 7 months pregnant twice, I don't think there's such thing as too emotional.
0: Yeah.
1: Okay?
0: You're right on track.
1: You are perfect just as you are.
0: And your motherly instincts of, like, oh my gosh, I want everything to be safe. But let me tell you, there's safe $5,000 cars out there, Becca, just so you know. Like, when we were kids, well, not even me, I grew up in the late 80s, early 90s, even when my parents, in the 70s, I'm like, no, everybody just,
1: yeah.
0: So there's a range on what safety means. And for some people, safety is a brand new car. Some people, you know, reliability on X, Y, and Z is what, like, that can mean a lot of things for a lot of people. But I could tell you that there are Honda Civics out there that are as safe as they come, right?
1: Toyota Camrys, or a Camry,
0: or, like, you know, you can find a safe car. Now, do you want to drive a $5,000 car your whole life? No, of course not. So,
2: I wouldn't care.
0: So,
1: I drove a $4,500 Prius with two kids in it, and I'm a big, tall guy.
0: Yep.
1: And I was in Texas, and it was a season of shame for me. But that car was awesome, and it was cheap, and it got incredible gas mileage, and it's still on the road today.
0: Still out there. That
1: somewhere.
0: Prius.
1: I totaled it, and the guy repaired it resold it. So, like, all I have to say is, let me phrase it this way. Had your car not caught on fire, were you going to go buy a brand new car anyway?
2: No.
1: Okay. Consider this your first big post-baby step to challenge by the universe.
0: Okay.
2: Yep.
1: And I know that's hard.
0: Do you have other cash available besides this $5,000 just for, like, medical stuff? Or, like, I don't know, I'm thinking through the baby and all of that.
2: I mean, technically, yes.
0: Okay.
2: But, I mean,
0: that's a good thing. Like, that, I would want some level of emergency fund, especially if you're going into labor and delivery, which is great. I'm not telling you to spend money. I just want to make sure that this $5,000 isn't the only thing keeping your head above water financially. How much is in the other account, just as an emergency fund?
2: I mean, we have probably another $1,500.
0: Okay.
1: So I'd probably buy a $3,500 car.
0: Yeah. How much should you guys make a month? Like, what were you put? Or let me ask this, Becca: how much extra per month were you throwing at debt 3-4 months ago, that you now have in margin because you're debt free?
2: So my husband's, he's a firefighter. His salary is what was paying for like our living expenses.
0: Okay.
2: And then all the extra money, well, not extra money, but the money that I make with my job, which is only around anywhere between $1,000 to $2,000 a month because I do contract work.
0: Okay.
2: We're going towards the debt.
0: Perfect.
2: So, but I mean, that's not going to be coming in for the first few weeks after I have a baby.
0: No,
2: so that's
0: absolutely
2: also
0: not.
2: What made me like kind of freak out.
0: 100%. But will you have $2,000 in May and June?
2: Most likely closer to 15 probably, but yes.
0: Okay.
1: Is there a possibility for 2 months? And I know his mm-hmm. partners will get on him. Could you drop him off at the fire station?
2: Well, I would do that, but he drives a manual car and I can't do that.
1: Oh, okay.
0: Oh,
1: well yeah. played, husband. Well played.
0: I'm going to get the stick show.
2: But we also have a farm. So I have a farm van I can drive for now, but there's nowhere to put a baby in that car, if that makes sense.
1: Sure. Totally.
0: Okay. But for two months.
2: I need a car right now. This is I need a car for when I have a baby.
0: Okay. Perfect. That's great. Well, so what I would say probably, Becca, honestly, is I would drive that farm van until you have the baby. And then hopefully you'll have $3,000 to $4,000 saved before the baby comes, extra than what you have right now. And so let's say it's $3,000, and then you have $5,000 for the car. I would probably wait and buy an $8,000 car, or even buy an $8,000 car in 3 months.
1: Yeah, once the baby comes home, everything's good and everybody's rocking and rolling.
0: Yeah,
1: then y'all go get an $8,000 car.
0: Yep.
1: And take that van up to the fire station when those guys are sitting in their recliners. And by the way, I'm making jokes, inside jokes to my friends who are firefighters. But have those guys clean that van out for you and make it awesome.
2: Sounds great.
0: Yep. Yep. So that's what I would say. I would not buy anything right now. And I would save, $1,500, $2,000 in May and June. And then go get an $8,000 car. And $8,000, you can get cars.
1: You can do great with $8,000.
0: Yes. So that's awesome. Well, Becca, I'm proud of you. So stick to your guns. Don't fall back in. You can do this. And I promise you and your baby, you guys will be safe. All right. Let's go to Sarah in Dallas. Hi, Sarah. How can we help?
3: Hi. I wanted some objective advice on whether or not I should spend $6,000 to get a certification that will advance me in my career passionately, but I won't be actually making any more money.
1: What does that mean?
3: So I am a teacher, and I love obviously working with the kids, but the content that I'm teaching right now is still kind of like beating my head against a brick wall. And I already have my master's. I want to go back to school to get 18 grad hours in English. That way I can teach college level English.
1: Are you able to teach college level English? My mom was an English professor and she just retired. That's one of the single hardest jobs to get right now on a college campus.
3: Yes, yeah, so I would be teaching dual credit, which would be on my same high school campus.
1: Okay, great.
3: I know I would be able to roll into that position in at least the next 2 years probably.
1: What's the stipend for that? Or is it just the same?
3: It would be basically the same.
1: Okay. I honestly, if you have cash and it's $6,000 and it's going to move you to a position that's going to allow you to teach what you want to teach and give you 10 years of like work satisfaction, doing mm-hmm. a thing that you love, I don't have a problem with
0: yeah,
1: it.
0: Yeah. Do you have $6,000, Sarah?
3: Yes, I would have it. We would never borrow it. We would be able to work it into the budget. And have
0: yeah.
3: it. I guess my main question is because I have three kids. And 11-year-old twins and a 4-year-old. And so when I'm looking at the next 5-6 years, I'm looking at braces and cars and
1: well, y'all work it out at your house. Like I have a bunch of guitars that if I added them all together would be more than $6,000. But I do that because I love it and we could afford it, mm-hmm. right?
0: And so you see it brings as more me of joy. Of a passion.
1: Yeah, it brings me joy.
0: In what you do.
1: Yeah.
0: And I think you guys will be able to cash flow everything else, right? You work in life as it comes, and this is the next step in life for you. And if you have it and you guys can do it, then yeah, because you see it more as a passion, not as I'm going to get something that's going to advance my degree and make more, because that's not the case.
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7: I'm Michael Toscano. As day two of the meetings between President Trump and Chinese President Xi wraps up, correspondent Weijia Jiang reports from Beijing that the U.S. war with Iran has been under discussion.
8: President Trump was asked about China's military support for Iran and the reported sale of components for missiles and drones used in the war.
9: He said he's not going to give military equipment. That's a big statement. He said that today. That's a big statement. He said that strongly.
7: Trump will head home to Washington in about 5 hours. The Supreme Court has preserved women's access to the abortion pill mifepristone for now. CBS News legal correspondent Jan Crawford reports the justices rejected a lower court's restrictions while a lawsuit is underway.
10: Drug companies asked the justices for an emergency order to put the lower court's ruling on hold while the litigation played out. They say the lower court ruling would cause upheaval and chaos and that the drug is proven to be safe and effective. The abortion pill is the most common method of abortion, and around a quarter of prescriptions are by mail.
7: There's a change at the top of Customs and Border Patrol.
11: Border Patrol Chief Mike Banks has become the latest top Trump administration official to leave. In a farewell message to employees, he stated it is time to return home to Texas and focus on his family and his ranch. Banks also said, quote, "What we have accomplished together in the last year and a half is nothing short of amazing." He added that the employees have, quote, "delivered the most secure border this country has ever seen." Banks replaced Greg Bovino, who served in the position for just 7 months. Linda Kenyon, CBS News, Washington.
7: Six migrants, including a 14-year-old boy, were found dead inside of a train boxcar Sunday in Laredo, Texas. Investigators say the train was coming from Long Beach, California, and the victims did not die in Laredo. But we have more from Laredo Police Chief Miguel Rodriguez.
12: Immediately after we recognized that this was a human smuggling situation, we contacted our partners from the Homeland Security Investigations. Our partners from Border Patrol were immediately arrived there, as well as our Customs and Border Protection officers.
7: There has been a deadly crash of a medical aircraft in the Southwest, as correspondent Jim Krasula tells us.
13: All four people aboard a medical aircraft have been killed in a crash near Capitan, New Mexico. The crash ignited a fire near the town that sits at the base of the Sierra Blanca Range in south-central New Mexico. The plane had taken off from an airport in Roswell, New Mexico.
7: With a 3-under-67, defending champ Scottie Scheffler is part of a 7-way tie for the lead at the PGA Championship after the first round, the biggest logjam at the top since 1957. This is CBS News.
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19: 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Students at a graduation celebration were upset.
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21: 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It's not the time to show hate.
19: The university is working with the NYPD to find out who raised the flag. A school spokesperson said, "We will not let hate and division find a foothold on our campus."
20: Students at NYU don't stand for that at all.
19: Michael Wallace, CBS News, New York.
7: Parents worried about excessive screen time in schools are lobbying educators to go back to pencils and paper. As one example, in Pennsylvania's Lower Merion School District, over 600 people signed a petition asking to preserve parents' ability to opt their kids out of digital devices, but they're getting pushback from school board members who say that's not feasible. Michael Toscano, CBS News.
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0: Welcome back to The Ramsey Show in the Fairwinds Credit Union Studio. I'm Rachel Cruz with Dr. John Deloney, and we are hosting this hour of the show. So give us a call at 888-825-5225, and we'll be answering your questions about life and money. All right, let's go to Dominic in Pittsburgh. Hi, Dominic. Welcome to the show.
1: Hey, guys. So I'm graduating college this spring from West Virginia University, and I just got, like a week ago, I just got a job offer for $85,000 for an engineering job.
0: Nice.
1: In Newport News, Virginia. So it's for like a naval shipyard. So I've never actually been to the area before, and I'm trying to figure out if that's enough money to move there and actually start building a life without putting myself in a bad financial situation.
2: $85,000?
1: Yeah.
2: As a single 22-year-old?
1: Yes.
0: Yep, I think you're good.
2: Yeah, unless you're trying to like go back and forth to the moon, you should be good, brother. How much debt do you have?
1: Okay. Well, I actually have no student debt, and I have a paid-off car.
0: Nice.
1: So,
2: you just need to know that like half of America just drove their car into oncoming traffic because they're trying to support families of three kids on $85,000.
0: Yeah, the median, well, just to give you a perspective, the median household income is $62,000 in America right
2: household.
0: Now.
2: Household. That's two spouses.
1: Okay, yeah.
0: And that's the median.
1: Honestly, I've been doing a lot of research because I'm just nervous about moving to an area that I've never been to, especially because, I mean, I'm going to college in West Virginia. So
0: and what part of Virginia are you moving to?
1: So it's close to Virginia Beach. It's like the southern coast. It's like Norfolk and Virginia Beach area.
0: Yeah.
2: Down by the Trident. Like, hey, I would get a one-bedroom apartment.
0: Mm-hmm.
2: And
1: I was looking at one-bedroom apartments, and it looks like they would be about $1,500 to $1,600
2: yep.
1: a month.
2: Yeah, that's about right.
0: About right.
2: And don't furnish it with a bunch of stuff. Listen, right now, in a really nice house on our back patio, me and my wife and my son, my daughter was still asleep, we had breakfast this morning on a box with a sheet over it. Okay.
1: And I mean, if it works, it works.
2: That's what I'm telling you. Like, I need to buy some outdoor furniture. That's totally on me. And my wife's been after me to do it forever. But I want you to know, like, we had a great family breakfast this morning over a box with a sheet over it. So you're going to get yourself into trouble if you get the nicest apartment or you go try to buy a house in a town you don't know anything about. And then you try to furnish the whole thing, like all bananas. Don't do that. Go in as low and slow as you can. And also ask your incoming firm if they have a real estate office. A lot of those folks are, do they have places where they can say, hey, this is a great neighborhood, this is a good apartment complex, et cetera. Like every place I've ever moved, they always set me up with somebody who could help me navigate that system. And so
0: ask
2: that question.
0: An 85, Dominic, you're good to go.
2: Save tons of cash.
0: And you'll continue to, move up. It's amazing. All right, let's go to Cheryl in Fort Lauderdale. Hi, Cheryl. Welcome to the show.
3: Hi. Thanks for taking my call.
0: Yeah, absolutely.
3: We've been pushing along baby step two, and I am literally down to just, I paid off credit cards, I paid off the HELOC, I paid off one car payment.
0: Good for
3: and
0: you,
3: now
0: Cheryl.
3: We have one more car to go. Thank you. I realized part of all this, I was supposed to pause on contributing to my kids' college funds, and I looked into it to see if I could pause it, and I can pause it, and technically I can even take that money out. In the state of Florida, they have this sort of prepaid college plan that you can pay into that mm-hmm. I did when my kids were young. And I've paid in $31,000 at this point to both kids, and I owe $38,000 on my car. So my question is, do I pull that money out and put it towards this debt and have my car paid off in the next 2 or 3 months and then start over? Or do I save some of that? Or do I just pause it and leave the money where it is?
0: Yeah. How much do you make a year or household income? Are you married?
3: Yes. We make about $220 a year.
0: Oh, $220. Okay, that's great. No.
2: I would not.
0: I would not unplug the investment there, and I would, I would just continue down. That you got $38,000 of car debt, and so how much extra can we throw at this, or do we sell the car, just to be done with it? So, yeah.
2: I would have some major gastrointestinal issues pulling out an investment that's building one way to pay for a depreciating asset the other way.
3: Okay.
2: Because the moment you pay $30,000 bucks on it, in 1 year, that car's going to be worth less than that.
3: Right.
2: Whereas that money would have been worth more than that.
3: Yeah. And my oldest will be off to college in 6 years. So
0: retirement and college and stuff is one. I mean, if you had like a random stock or something and you wanted to sell it just to be debt free. But the kids college and retirement, all of that, if you've already plugged things into those. I would just cash flow the payment of this.
2: Y'all make 220. How quickly can y'all just buckle down and get this thing knocked out?
3: We're trying to. We still kind of struggle with the budget thing. I have two boys in travel baseball, so we're just trying to understand what's monetarily necessary every month and where can we really.
0: What could you sell the car for, Cheryl? I'm just curious. Are you underwater on it?
3: No, I could probably get 45 for it.
0: I would probably just sell it and be done.
2: Sell it and be done.
0: Go get a used something.
2: Because here, listen,
0: 10
2: to the,
0: grand save a couple thousand between the next 2 months.
2: Right. So here's what I've heard you say is your priorities: travel baseball and whatever some coach tells you y'all need to fork over, followed by a depreciating asset car, then hopefully kids' education. All of that seems backwards.
3: Yeah.
2: I would put in, I just tell you, my house, kids' education is first. Whatever depreciating asset me and my wife are driving around town comes second. And then extracurricular activities will come after that. And that's just a values judgment.
3: Okay. That helps.
0: So, y'all make enough. You make enough money, Cheryl, to just.
2: Yeah, y'all are rich. Y'all do well.
0: Pay this off. Okay. So, you have that option. But if you're itching that badly to get out of this car payment, then sell it. I would sell it in a heartbeat more than, dip it into your kid's college.
3: Okay.
0: Which I know you probably don't want to hear that.
3: Well, no, that's, I mean, just everything I keep hearing, I thought maybe I was supposed to stop because it's just, all it does is it locks in the Florida tuition rate at what it was.
0: Yeah, and the prepaid tuition we're not big fans of anyways, but if that's the program that everything's already in, I don't know if you can shift or what that looks like, so that's probably a different
2: conversation. I don't know if you can roll it to a 529 or something.
0: Yeah, if you're able to do that. The prepaid tuition thing kind of locks you in, and it's not the best option, but there's a, I don't know, I'm like, it's the value system conversation, John, like what you were saying, but also, our cars have such a grip on us. Like, they really, really do. And it's not a bad thing. And again, I think you guys can.
2: That grip is not as tight as travel sports, though.
0: No.
3: Yeah.
2: Good God almighty.
0: Okay. We'll get John on that rant in a little bit. Cheryl, y'all are killing it. 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You paid off credit cards, a HELOC. I mean, you guys have done a great job. And you're at the end. You're probably just exhausted.
2: If you're that tired. 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
0: Yeah, I might get rid of the car. 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
11: We're going to see a beautiful start to the day with mostly sunny skies once again, but we'll see some increasing cloud cover as we head into the afternoon. During the evening hours, generally after 3 p.m., we'll see the chance for some showers in our western zones around 6 p.m. for the Twin Ports and around 10 p.m. for the UP. Highs today will be getting into the low to mid-60s along the North Shore and into the Twin Ports and 70s to the south. With Northern News Now, I'm meteorologist Brendan Pham for 610 and FM 103.9 KDAL.

0: right, we have Devin in Pittsburgh up next. Hi, Devin. Welcome to the show.
1: Hey, Rachel and John, right?
0: Hello, hello. How can we help today?
1: So I guess I'm coming a little too late to the realization that I might have not chosen the best college degree for making money, and now I want to make money. So I'm trying to figure out what the best course of action going forward is to, you know, long-term raise our family income.
2: What's your degree in?
1: English literature. I love to read.
2: So do you know what my bachelor degree is in?
1: Sorry?
2: Do you know what my bachelor's degree is in?
1: I do not.
2: Humanities.
1: Oh, that's great. That was my second option.
2: There you go. You went one step further than I did. Like, your degree is more specific than mine. I mean, on the hierarchy, my degree was less than yours. And so I would not blame your current situation on your degree. I would blame it on, I don't want to blame anything, but I would say,
0: what are you choosing to do?
2: Yeah, what are you choosing to do, and how hard are you willing to work for it?
1: That's fair. I guess I don't have a clear direction of where to go next.
2: There you go. That's a more honest question. So you got a degree. You've proven to some future employer you can work hard for 4 years and get a thing, and great. And so the big question is, what do you want to do besides read books and write?
1: You know, it's a great question. If I really let myself dream, it sounds crazy. So, I mean,
2: I'm a YouTuber, brother. It gets no crazier than what I'm doing.
1: I would love to be like an outdoor adventure camp for young boys.
2: Okay. Why is that crazy?
1: I care about men's ministry. I spent 5 summers doing Catholic summer camp in Colorado.
2: Why in the world is that crazy?
1: I don't know where to get the money from to start, I guess.
2: You go, you take a job making less than you think you're worth at working a camp this summer. And there's openings at camps all over the country. And while you're doing it, me and Rachel, our mutual friend Michael Easter, is here in the studio, and he has one of the most successful Substacks on the planet because he's an extraordinary writer and a great researcher and thinker. And so you go work at this camp and you open a Substack and you write about it all summer.
0: You start to learn about, you know, men specifically, the struggles, all of that. And yeah, start making a side gig out of it.
2: All of this is how hard you want to work.
1: Right, exactly. I'm willing pretty much. Right now I'm, you know, driving for Amazon, got the Every Dollar app and doing side hustles. And I am married. We have a kid. We're expecting a kid in September.
2: That's awesome. So go find a boys ranch to work at. Go find a summer camp to work at and get after it. There's no path forward without disruption.
0: Yeah, and there might be a season two, Devin. I'll just say as a wife when I had a baby once.
2: Oh, here we go. I'm just kidding.
0: That, you know, there may be a season of like, I'm going to go take an office job for a hot second, get some stability under us. Then we get to make a move towards the thing that I want to do. Or in the summers, we do this. And then we have to do something else over here, right? Like, I mean, you guys are young. Did you just graduate? Are you guys 22, 23?
1: 25 and 24.
0: 25 and 24. Okay. So there may be, you know, a season from a financial standpoint that you know, do something you may not love, but at least hopefully it's in the realm at which, you know, you can either do something on the side that you're enjoying. But what are you good at? What would you say?
1: I'm a really gifted writer.
0: So maybe a job within that, right? Copy editing, ghost writing. You know what I mean? Like plugging in what you're good at too, and not just your passion, but I think working towards where those things can intersect could create a great life.
2: Or spec writing, and those jobs with AI are getting increasingly hard to make a living. But man, if you're good at Substack, I pay money for only a few Substacks, but I do pay money for them because they're good and I value what I'm getting, right? So,
0: yep.
2: But that's just rep after rep after rep after rep.
0: Yep. So there may be a journey ahead, and we dearly miss Ken Coleman, our friend, but I'm still getting shout out his book, Find the Work You're Wired to Do. And we still have copies.
2: Yeah. Stay on the line. We'll hook you up with one.
0: Yep. So Christian will pick up. But yeah, take that assessment because I do think generating ideas is really big. And you may be in a season where, again, and I'm kind of, I don't know, I heard this message. I was like, you know, it's kind of good of like, work on what you're good at, yeah. your talent. And then that provides a great living for your family. And if that crosses with your passion, quote unquote, well, like that's win, great too. Right? Yeah. But this whole idea of just chasing your passion and doing whatever you want, you know, may not be a season where you're able to support your family, and that's okay. But like, find what you're good at and make some great money doing it. And then I do think your life, I mean, you are in just one small chapter of your life right now, Devin, and it will continue. And the opportunities and doors, I mean, you said this the other day on the show, where you were, what was it, 8 years ago? Oh, it was like three different houses, two jobs.
2: My first graduate school class was at the age of 26, so yes. a year after his.
0: Totally.
2: That was my first master's degree class,
0: totally.
2: Right? And so, yeah, you got a whole adventure ahead of you. But I do remember this. I do remember pacing around the house at 25 thinking I was failing everybody.
0: Mm.
2: And so I get that sense in his chest. Like,
0: yes.
2: I'm not going to make it.
0: I'm not doing enough.
2: Right.
0: Or, yeah. Yep.
2: But man, take action. And you said you worked for five summers with young people and you developed a passion. Reach out to those contacts and see what's available.
0: For
2: or
0: sure.
2: Volunteer at your local church. Like, there's so many opportunities that are going to take you a lot of time, a lot of energy. And that's hard with the newborn. But man, get after it.
0: And what's wild too is we love Young Life in our house. That's where Winston and I met. But they have, you know, property site families that live on these camp properties.
2: That's what I'm saying. Like,
0: all year. And that's like where they live. And that's their job is to take care of these
2: camps. I have buddies texting me all the time. Hey, do you know anybody who wants to move to New Mexico or to Southern Missouri and work on this camp or this ranch?
0: So maybe it was a fun adventure for you guys with AB. And like,
2: and there's no rent?
0: Yeah, no rent. And you get paid to do it. Like, I don't know. Maybe it's something fun like that too, Devin. Thanks for the call. All right, let's go to Holly in Milwaukee. Hi, Holly. Welcome to the show.
3: Hi. So I am currently in the middle of leaving my HR job to potentially go part-time, and I'm struggling with whether we made the right financial decision.
0: Okay. Why did you choose to go part-time?
3: I was burnt out. I was the head of HR out in a company out in the Pewaukee area, and with three young kids. I have a 5, 3, and 2-year-old.
0: Oh, wow. Yeah. So you want to be home more? Is that your hope?
3: Yeah, and actually I've been in talks with the kids' school about potentially doing 2 days a week there, so I'd have a summer off with the kids. Yeah,
0: yeah, that's great. Well, are you guys able to survive financially on you working part-time and your husband working full-time?
3: I think so. We ran through the numbers. This is kind of one of the most irresponsible things I think I've ever done, not having something for sure lined up before leaving a job.
0: Are you guys able to take care of your necessities in May and June?
3: Yes. Yeah. So we have close to $40,000 in our savings right now.
0: Okay.
3: $28,000 of that is dedicated to our emergency fund. And I would say our monthly spending and what we need and everything with a little cushion is about $5,000 a month.
0: Okay. What does your husband bring in?
3: He's based on commission, but roughly about $6,000 net.
0: Okay. So you guys can keep your head above water. You're not having to dip into the savings with just his, right?
3: Right.
0: Yeah.
3: Yeah.
0: Holly, you're not overly irresponsible. Yeah, that was so kind of you to say, not kind. That was so heavy to say. You guys have $40,000 saved.
2: Yeah.
0: Do y'all have a lot of debt?
3: We have a $13,000 van loan.
0: Okay.
3: That we're aggressively trying to pay off.
0: Okay.
3: And then we have $97,000 left on our house, which should be paid off before we're 40. So.
0: Yeah.
2: Holly, I want you to change your narrative from I'm leaving this job to wah wah to I want to spend more time with my really young kids.
3: Okay.
0: Yeah,
2: because you're talking about this like you're failing, like you're making an affirmative choice.
0: You're a hard driver, Holly.
2: Yeah, you're going to a thing. That's amazing. That's awesome.
3: I don't want to let my husband down.
2: You're not.
0: Yeah,
2: you're not.
0: Okay. Yeah, so many working moms I know. There is this like
2: it's the guilt factory.
0: Well, that and they carry that they have provided for the family financially, and now when that's gone, they're like it's not even an identity thing. It's like I feel bad that I'm not contributing. Where you're good, Holly. Enjoy the summer with your children. You are fine. You guys live on that $5,000. Don't go over. Go get a part-time job at the kids' school. Pay off this van. Once you get a job, you guys need to pay this off with the money you have saved. And ride into the sunset.
4: 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Sports. 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KDAL.
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6: Minnesota News Network, I'm Sean Maloney. Lawmakers in the U.S. House have passed legislation allowing year-round sales of E15 fuel. Republican Congressman Brad Finstad supports the move.
7: E15 is a common-sense, win-win solution to strengthen demand for farmers, support rural economies, and provide consumers with more affordable fuel options.
6: The bill now goes to the Senate for consideration. A 7-year-old boy is recovering after being struck by a pickup truck while crossing the street in Eagle Lake in southern Minnesota. Police say the child had just gotten off a school bus Tuesday afternoon when the crash happened. Authorities say 71-year-old Dennis Allen of Eagle Lake was driving about 10 miles per hour at the time of the collision. The child was taken to a Mankato hospital with what officials described as minor injuries. And Deed is awarding nearly $43 million to support major business expansion and technology partnerships across the state. Officials say the funding will help create more than 260 new jobs, retain nearly 2,900 existing positions, and leverage close to $693 million in outside investment. This is MNN.
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16: CBS News Brief. Just in, the Supreme Court preserves access to the widely used abortion pill mifepristone while a lawsuit plays out. Illinois Democratic Senator Dick Durbin says President Trump, who's in Beijing, must not waver in support for Tehran.
17: The way to avoid it is obvious. Both parties sit down on a bipartisan basis and solve the problem.
16: CBS's Remy Innocencio.
18: In 2017, the dominant issue was trade with President Trump then, but now the dominant issue is very much Taiwan, in Xi Jinping's own words. He warned of possible conflict with the United States.
16: Rich Danker, the top spokesman for Health and Human Services Secretary Robert F. Kennedy Jr., has resigned, citing irreconcilable differences with the administration, which supported marketing approval of e-cigarette flavors. CBS's Linda Kenyon.
19: In his resignation letter to President Trump, Danker stated approving cigarette flavors would expose children to nicotine addiction, lung damage, and higher risk of cancer.
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0: Okay, so I think a perk about working at Ramsey Solutions is we'll be sitting in the studio doing a show on the glass, and we'll see guests walk in to do other shows, because the Ramsey Network has multiple shows that have guests on and not always lined up for this show. And we had a guest walk through, and John and I were like, oh my gosh, is that who we think it is? So we
1: it
0: just
1: one of my favorite people
0: room.
1: In the whole world.
0: He's supposed to be on with George Camel, or he is going to be on George's show, but we grabbed him to do a segment here because John and I both love him so much. But Michael Easter is here. Hi, Michael.
2: Hello.
0: Welcome to the show. So I was introduced to you because of your book, The Comfort Crisis, that I read. And this was probably, when did that come out? What year was that?
2: It's about 5 years ago now.
0: 5 years ago. Yeah. Okay. So I bet it was probably 4 years ago when I read it, because it had been out for a while and I love to read. And I kept seeing it float around all these lists. So I'm reading The Comfort Crisis, and we were on vacation. So I was
1: let me frame this. She was in Cabo.
0: I was by a pool.
1: Okay? An infinity pool that was overlooking the ocean.
2: There was a resort involved. No.
1: Yes. Overlooking the ocean.
0: But the whole premise of the book, which I want to get into, because I think it does tie into people sacrificing and getting out of debt and like what it does. But the whole thing is like, we are too comfortable in our world today, from like not only a physical standpoint, but an emotional, environmental, all of it. Like, we have created such comfort around us. So we don't grow. You don't push yourself when you're comfortable, right? You have to be, you know, not being comfortable. So I'm reading this book and I'm thinking about my friend John Deloney. And I was like, John would love this book. So I put the book out where I am and I just take a quick picture and I send it to John. I text it to him. I'm like, John, you have to read this book. This is straight up your alley.
1: And I was like, A, I read it like a year ago. And B, just look at the photo you just sent me. And it's like an infinity pool, the ocean.
0: And it says The Comfort
1: perfectly
0: Crisis.
1: Perfectly manicured toes and The Comfort Crisis.
0: Basically, like, don't be comfortable.
1: But your book, The Comfort Crisis, and then Scarcity Brain, your follow-up, has burned through this company. It's become like a thing that we all talk about in all of our meetings all of the time, because it was so impactful for all of us.
0: Yeah, so give us the premise real quick, because I do want to tie this into the financial side. Yeah. But give us a premise of The Comfort Crisis for the audience. They kind of get this idea.
2: Sure. Yeah. Quick rundown is, the world has become more comfortable over time in every way, right? We have to walk less. We're not as hungry anymore because we've got food everywhere. We've just engineered discomfort out of our lives, which is good in the grand scheme of time and space. It's nice to be comfortable. But at the same time, we've lost these things that keep us healthy, happy, and that teach us something about how to be a better human. So tying that to the financial element, when you're trying to save money, that is hard. When you are on Amazon and you put that thing in your cart and you go to buy, it's going to be so great. And then you hear your voice in your head or Dave's voice and you go, oh, I shouldn't buy this, right? Not clicking buy is really hard. So I think that all growth happens through doing things that are hard.
0: Yes.
2: If something's going to improve your life, it's going to be uncomfortable in the short term. But the point is that you get these long-term rewards by embracing that.
0: I love that. Okay.
1: And every business talks about, how do we make a transaction less and less, with less and less friction, right? I just went and bought lunch, and now I just wave my phone over a box. Yes. And by the way, based on a Substack you wrote the other day, and we'll talk about that in a minute, I didn't even make eye contact with the guy. He was looking somewhere else. And so we've extracted human interaction out of all of these things. And so he stuck this thing out. I waved my phone over it. We had a robot-to-robot interaction, no personal connection, but it was all so frictionless. And it didn't feel like a real exchange, but it actually took $11 or whatever out of my account. That's real money. That's real sweat equity I put into that thing.
2: Yeah, and I will say, the faster you can do something, the more likely you are to do it. So this is why there's one-click buys on Amazon now. This is why companies are, especially online, like removing steps to make the actual purchase. Mm-hmm. So we've really increased the speed of all these things.

0: things that I think can be poor decisions, but it's like you just make it so quick. What happened?
1: Yeah.
2: Or my first mortgage, I had to sit down with a lender and we went through a stack of papers. Now it's you can get online and we'll approve you right now.
1: Yeah. So from the purchasing consumer standpoint, it's taken out any level of discomfort. So you are more likely to spend and not save because the saving pushes patience and delayed gratification, which you were just saying is so difficult. So speak to the families, because there's a lot of listeners that they're trying to get out of that consumer debt. They're deep in credit card debt, student loan debt, car debt. I mean, it's just all of this. And they've gotten to a point where they're like, I'm so sick of this. I'm done. I'm going to get out. And we teach that when you get out of debt, you have to sacrifice your lifestyle. All of what you are spending, no vacations, you're not going out to eat, like you are limiting everything and throwing anything you can at that debt. And it is so hard for people. They call in and they'll say, how do I stay motivated? Because this is so difficult. So speak just some encouragement that this idea of sacrifice and what you're putting yourself through for a greater good to get to this point, you know, where you have autonomy over your money, you don't owe anyone anything. Like, what that sacrifice is actually doing to the character of who they are and what's happening inside of them.
0: Yeah, I'll tell you a story for an example, and then I'll pull out big picture. When I was a professor at NYU, or at UNLV, I had a student who, crazy in debt, just like, she's married, she had kids, so much debt, it was totally ruining their life, causing a lot of marital problems, causing problems with what they could do with their kids, what programs they could get them into. She started following Ramsey stuff. She's like, it was the hardest thing we've ever done. But she got out on the other side of that, and then she could put herself through college, which means she could earn a higher income. And she's like, that was so hard in the meantime, but now that we went through that, I look back on that, and I go, that's one of the most rewarding things we've ever done for our kids, because that taught them a lot, for our marriage, because it brought us together, and also personal fulfillment. So to pull back, when you look at what gives human beings fulfillment, it's never the easy thing. It's the things that we had to struggle through. Good example, if I ask any parent, what's been the most rewarding thing in your life, like what's most important to you, most people are going to say their kids.
1: Yeah,
0: it is my kids, full stop. And then you ask, well, is that always easy?
1: What's the most challenging thing? The kids.
2: Yeah, what's the hardest thing?
1: Yes, right? That you've ever done. Yeah,
0: exactly. Now you can apply that to any situation,
1: health,
0: in life,
1: you know, marriage,
0: health,
1: yeah,
0: finances, whatever. Realize that almost think of that as that hardship is like, that is a signal that something important is happening that is then going to improve your life later. So you can actually get to a point where you feel that and you go, something good is about to happen. It takes a while to get that mindset shift.
1: Yep.
0: It's always going to be hard in the short term. But once you've gone through a few reps, I think you start to see that as something like, aha, here's the opportunity. Yes, it's going to suck, but I'm ready for it.
2: Yeah.
1: So good.
2: Let me, for the listeners out here who are new to Michael Easter, and you know this, you and I are personal friends off air, but your voice has rang through my mind so often the last 5 years that it has reframed how I teach marriage. It's reframed how I help people who are struggling with their kids, like trying to manage their kids. And it all started from an idea you had, or an article you read about the 2%, right? And that's based on the 2% of people at the airport who will use the stairs instead of the escalator. And at 2 a.m. when Rachel and I are on a live event somewhere and we're schlepping through it's like, take the stairs, Deloney. And I'm like, I will. But here's where that has expanded my whole life. When my wife and I have a conflict, it's easy for me, honestly, to get some flowers, to pretend that conflict didn't happen, and then to go about our regular routine. And it has developed, it has given me a new language that is, the tension is the doorway. If my wife and I have a discomfort, I'm going to take the stairs. Let's have this conversation. Let's get to the root of this thing so that we can get to where we want to go. And Michael, I got to tell you, it has transformed my marriage. It's transformed how I parent my kids. Mm-hmm. It's transformed everything.
1: The 2%, real quickly, how did that, how'd you come up with that?
0: Honestly, it comes from a
1: study. Research, yep.
0: It came from a study, and that always just sat with me because I feel like it's a metaphor, right? It's 100% of people know that taking the stairs is going to be better for their long-term health and well-being. Yet 98% of people go, no, I'm just going to do this really easy thing.
2: Yeah.
0: That's going to feel so much better. But those 2% of people, like that can become a metaphor.
1: Yep.
2: It sure has for me. And I want everybody to know, Michael has a brand new podcast, a Percent Podcast, that I personally subscribe to, and I pay money for his Substack. It's that good. And I like to hit my friends up for free stuff. I don't, not for this one, because it's worth every penny. The 2% Substack by Michael Easter. Go check it out.
1: Michael, thanks for being here. And just the encouragement to the audience, be the 2%. But the sacrifice at the end changes you in a good way. So, yeah, thanks for jumping in last minute.
0: Of course.
1: We appreciate it.
0: Thanks for having me.
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0: Dude, being around Michael Easter makes my life better.
1: You like him.
0: He's just a
1: good human.
0: Great
1: y'all.
0: Human being.
1: Yes.
0: I'm glad he swung by.
1: For sure. So, I know. Thankful you hopped in. Well, you guys, we wish that he gets every call on this show. But if you have a money question, we have an answer for you. You don't have to call in on the show. We love you, too, because it's always fun talking to you guys. But if you have a question, you can head over to Ask Ramsey. So this is our free AI tool that's built and trained on proven Ramsey principles. So AI, you put all the stuff in it of what you want it to spit out. So they've put all Ramsey stuff. So shows over the past couple of years, transcripts from live events and books and articles, like anything and everything Ramsey is in this. And it's crazy how accurate it is and how wild. I know people have like a love-hate relationship with AI, but it is crazy how quickly it starts to like learn you and know you. And like, it is wild. So we've had multiple people put their specific situations in and keep coming back to it. And it remembers you.
0: And it's not going to just tell you how wonderful and great you are and yeah. try to hug you like some other AI product.
1: Yeah. I mean, like, please be nice to me. No, but it really is amazing. So check out Ask Ramsey. Again, you can ask your question. You can go to RamseySolutions.com and you'll see Ask Ramsey there on the website. Or if you are listening on podcast or YouTube, you can click the link in the description. All right, let's head to Lindsay, who is in Charleston. Hi, Lindsay. Welcome to the show.
2: Hi. Thanks for taking my call.
1: Absolutely. How can we help?
2: So I'm calling today because I recently got married in December, and my husband has actually offered to pay off my student loans.
1: Nice.
2: And my question is, should I let my husband pay my student loans off?
0: Absolutely not. I'm just kidding.
1: Yes. Well,
0: yes.
1: Well, let's talk bigger picture here. What's causing you to hesitate? Are you still seeing this as his money, your debts, and you guys haven't really combined money, not even tactically, but even emotionally? Like, this is our household, and our household has this amount of debt. Our household brings in this income. Our household has this much savings. As a household, how do we tackle our money? It's still more pretty divided emotionally for you, right?
2: Yeah, a little bit. So I owe about $28,000 left. And I think my hesitancy kind of comes in because I don't find that it's his responsibility to pay on my debt. This is the only debt that we have, I guess, together. But it's really, I look at it more like it's my debt because I was the one that chose to go to college,
1: sure,
2: to get 2 degrees.
1: Yes.
2: And so I kind of am like, is this really his responsibility if I've been the one paying it all these years?
1: So you have $28,000 in debt. How much does he have saved?
2: So he has, I mean, we have a net worth of $700,000, and
1: how much is liquid? Like, how much cash do you guys have?
2: I'm actually not entirely sure how much exact cash we have.
1: Okay.
0: So let me ask you a weird question.
1: And how
0: okay?
1: do you, well, how do you know he can pay it off if you don't know how much money you guys have? Did he just say, I'll pay it off for you?
2: Well, I do have like an understanding of how much he makes and his net worth, but money isn't really, I guess, an issue in that regard. He can definitely pay it off, and there's no problem. It's more of like, I just don't know if I should allow him to do that, if I feel like it's my responsibility.
0: All right, let's say that he had, when he was a kid, he fell off a slide and hurt his knee. And then next year, he's playing pickup basketball, and his knee blows out all the way. Are you going to look at him and say, well, you brought that bum knee into our marriage, so that's yours?
2: No.
0: No. So when you get married, both of you take on all of each other. And so it's y'all's combined income. It's y'all's debt. It's y'all's money. And the research bears this out. It's not just Ramsey running our mouths. Like, the psychological and economic research says that couples that share a single checking account, not even a checking account and you each have your own on the side, because that was part of the test, a single checking account forces y'all to say, who are we going to be, who do we want to be, and how much do we have? And so just that one act of sharing a checking account forces couples to come to the table and talk about values, talk about dreams, talk about visions, and then talk about how to get those dreams and values and visions out in the real world. And it just is a shapeshifter for couples. And so this is not your debt anymore. This is y'all's debt. And it's not his money anymore. It's y'all's money now. And so sitting down and having a bigger conversation, mm-hmm, about who are we going to be with our money I mean, this should have been your premarital counseling should have covered that, but you're already married. So that's the next immediate step y'all need to take.
2: Okay. That makes sense.
1: Yeah. And Lindsay, we know we have found the fastest way to build wealth. The fastest way from point A to point B is to be completely debt free, have an emergency fund that you can tap into when things happen, be investing into retirement and other things, have a paid off home, and you just start living your life. And when you have kids, you invest for their college, all of that. But the no debt and investing aspect, and no debt, I mean, even like no mortgage, like everything is paid off, right? To the ultimate. That's our baby steps. That's our baby step six, okay, is paid off house. So that's part of the Ramsey plan. But we find people that can build wealth quickly with their net worth. They're all in. And so if you guys together say, hey, we want part of our legacy to build wealth, not just for us and just to be rich, right? But to, when we have a family, to be able to change our family tree, to be able to bless others and be generous. Like, we want to use money as a tool in that way. And we're going to work towards, you know, being good managers of that. The fastest way is to get out of debt. And if that's our goal as a household, again, as a couple, okay, fastest way to get out of debt. Let's get out of debt, like, tomorrow, because you can. So check it off, right? Like, I mean, there's a path of least resistance here, and it's not you taking advantage of or all that. And I hear you saying, like, I just want to take ownership of what I've decided. But I think John just painted a really great picture that when you marry, I mean, it's all of you, right? And we're in this now together.
0: Can I ask you this? Is this, and the way I'm going to ask it's going to sound mean, and I'm not meaning it to be mean, okay? Same team, right? Are we good?
2: Yes.
0: Okay. Is it your ego that doesn't want him to pick this up for you? Or is he not very forthcoming with finances, and that's kind of his domain, and you feel small talking about money around him?
2: No, he is very open about, like, how much he brings in and everything. I think it's more of me. It's like a personal thing.
0: Okay.
2: That I'm just like, I don't know. I guess I look at it a little differently of like, you know, I brought on this debt well before I even met him. I went to school, whatever. And so I'm like, is this like, should he be held responsible? But I do understand.
0: He married all of you.
2: Right.
0: For better or worse.
1: And you can tell him, like, oh, I have some guilt doing this. You know, talk through it.
0: Or,
1: like,
0: or tell him, I've been holding back a part of myself from you.
1: Yeah.
0: And I've been trying to hide this part that I'm embarrassed about or ashamed about, whatever. And we're married. I'm going to put all of me on the table here.
2: Yeah.
0: And do y'all share a single checking account?
2: No, we don't.
0: You should.
1: Yeah, okay. I think this could be a good meeting of the minds tonight, right? I mean, sit down together genuinely and just say, hey, what do we want this part of our marriage to be? Because you'll have those conversations. What do we want this part of our marriage with holidays to look like with family and where we split time? What do we want, you know, our marriage to look like when we want to go on a vacation with just the girls or just the, like, I mean, you'll have these conversations in marriage. How do we want our marriage to be? And money is part of that. And the quicker you guys can get on the same page, Lindsay, honestly, it's gonna create a level of unity with you all that's so beautiful. And the earlier you are in this marriage and to create a great pattern starting now is really big. So we are so big on couples are one. You share everything, you're together, you are transparent, you talk about big decisions when it comes to money, you're on the same team. You guys are on the same team running a household. And when you look at it that way, not only do you build wealth faster, but there's a better relational sense.
0: I'll never understand couples who share DNA and make humans, but won't share their income. Like, that's always bizarre world to me. It's like, we can create humans together, but this is my money and that's your money. Like, that's just bizarre world. Put it all on the table.
1: Do you think he would? Do you want that, Lindsay? Would you want that level of unity and working together, or are you kind of like, eh?
2: I think I'm open to it for sure.
1: Okay.
2: Yeah.
1: How do you think he would respond to it?
2: I think he is more, he's definitely the one that's all for it. I'm more of the hesitant one.
1: Okay.
2: I'm just, it's an ego thing. I need to get over it.
1: Yeah. No, I mean, you don't just get over it. Push through and understand that about yourself and bring him to the table with it. And it's a beautiful learning. And we, you guys are going to do great.
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7: I'm Michael Toscano. In Beijing, Chinese President Xi warned President Trump of possible clashes and even conflicts over the breakaway island of Taiwan, which he intends to reclaim. CBS Evening News anchor Tony DeCoppel is in Taiwan's capital, Taipei, where Xi's tough talk makes people jumpy.
8: The threat of China is felt all over this island. One woman slapped her husband's arm when he started talking to us about independence. Another woman asked that her words not be used, telling us we cannot speak freely. And even at our hotel, where after seeing our broadcast, the manager told us we can't cover anything political on their property.
7: Justice Department reporter Sarah Lynch tells us the U.S. is taking steps to indict Raul Castro, the 94-year-old former president of Cuba and brother of Fidel.
9: Cuba is facing a lot of pressure generally right now from the United States, which has threatened heavy tariffs on any country that exports oil, and they're experiencing an energy shortage. As all of this is happening, we have learned through our reporting that the United States is taking steps to try to indict the former president, Raul Castro, in connection with the downing of planes that took place 30 years ago in 1996.
7: Higher gas costs are eating up people's budgets, and correspondent Jason Allen notes one effect.
10: Families are flooding back to food pantries across the country. In Baldwin Park, California, dozens of cars lined up Wednesday for a food drive co-hosted by the L.A. Regional Food Bank. In Pittsburgh, a pantry A.J. Owen started out of his front yard last fall has expanded into a program that will stay open through the summer.
11: We're going to do this until we can feed all the kids this summer. Nobody's going hungry this summer in Pittsburgh.
7: Primary voting has already begun in Georgia, but the governor there is calling for a special session to redraw congressional districts to favor Republicans. CBS's Skyler Henry is in Atlanta.
12: What sticks and what the pushback will be. As you can imagine, Democrats already livid about this, threatening legal steps to try to challenge any of the new redistricting that will come into effect.
7: In North Carolina, fourth grader Christian Mango sent a letter to Republican U.S. Representative Virginia Fox suggesting a tax credit for buying electric vehicles. Fox responded with a multi-page note criticizing him and claiming his teacher is teaching propaganda. The boy and his mom, Emily.
13: I think that was wrong because the school didn't do anything.
14: Representative Fox attacked him and attacked his teachers and said that his teachers were indoctrinating him with propaganda. How do you even explain that to a 10-year-old in fourth grade?
7: This is CBS News.
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7: The Japanese are loving an animatronic scarecrow.
21: Japan is reporting huge success with solar-powered monster wolf robots that have been helping keep the country's increasingly aggressive bear population at bay. The man-made wolves have shaggy fur, flashing red eyes, rotating heads, and emit 50 different threatening noises. They've been a boon to farmers, landowners, and anti-bear crusaders. The problem now, the company that makes them says it can't keep up with demand, despite the $4,000-plus price tag. 13 people were killed in bear attacks in Japan last year alone. One death has been confirmed so far this year. Deborah Rodriguez, CBS News.
7: Pope Leo denounced investments in AI and high-tech weaponry, warning they lead to a, quote, spiral of annihilation. Leo criticized increased military spending at the expense of education and health care, emphasizing the need for responsible artificial intelligence development. Michael Toscano, CBS News.
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6: PBS News Brief. Correspondent Weijia Zhang reports from Beijing that China's President Xi warned President Trump he draws a red line over Taiwan.
7: China has long sought reunification of the self-governing island and has not ruled out taking it by force. The U.S. has sold billions of dollars in weapons to the Taiwanese.
6: Food pantries are seeing more people in need. CBS's Jason Allen visited one in Carrollton, Texas.
8: MetroCrest is expecting to see higher demand as we get into the summer months because they say people usually burn through their savings before they start looking for help buying items.
6: A special legislative session in Georgia will redraw congressional maps, as Skylar Henry reports.
9: As it relates to the midterms, relatively unlikely that we see many changes going forward, but I think a lot of people certainly concerned about what could potentially happen down the road in 2028, certainly the case at other southern states.
6: CBS News Brief. I'm Michael Toscano.
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11: And we return to Our American Stories and to the story of Charles Scott. He's a police officer in Lompoc, California, and that's coastal California, north of Los Angeles. We left off after Charles had had the most difficult year of his life. Within 16 months, his son got sick and passed away, and he'd experienced two officer-involved shootings. Let's return to Charles Scott.
12: So looking back at that 16 months, after the first shooting, I went to speak with our doctor that was basically contracted with our agency. I felt okay about that. I didn't have a whole lot of baggage because of that. I mean, it was difficult. I took someone's life, so it was difficult. But slowly, it just started kind of adding up and piling up. You know, my son was diagnosed. We were dealing with my son's treatment. Then I had my first shooting, and then my son passed away. And nobody really knows what to say to you. You know, if you haven't had a child die, you can say what you can, but nobody really knows what you're going through. So then the second shooting, and I'll never forget, and this kind of will illustrate just how dark of a place I was in, when the second shooting, when he started shooting at my sergeant, I remember getting out of my car and thinking to myself, today I'm gonna see Noah. And that was my son's name that passed away. And there was no fear, there was no sadness. I didn't even think about my wife or my other kids. It was just, I missed Noah so much that's what I was excited about. And after it was all said and done and I wasn't hurt or wasn't killed, I remember being so angry at that guy. Not for me having to kill him, but because he couldn't kill me. Because that's how dark it was for me, as I just missed my son so much that I was mad. And that's when I really identified that I was in a dark spot. I have a loving wife. At that time I had four other kids that needed me as a dad, but it was so dark that all I cared about was seeing my son again. After that shooting, they recommended that I speak to the doctor again. He wasn't real responsive. He was from LA and it was always changing his schedule and it just didn't work really well. The last session I had with him, we had to do it over phone. And that's when he tells me, well, I think you need to really think about

0: to my current chief, they were good enough to say, you know, if you know somebody or if you know a program that you need to reach out to, do it, and we'll make sure that it gets covered, paid for, whatever it may be.
1: And that's when Mike McGrew, co-founder, CEO, and executive director of 911 Addies International, came into the picture.
0: Mike McGrew had reached out to me. I don't know how he knew our story. Mike retired from Santa Barbara PD as a sergeant, and Santa Barbara PD was amazing when my son was sick in Santa Barbara. They would bring us food. They would have us call them if we needed anything, and they would come and bring stuff over while they were on duty. So they just really took care of my son and my family, my wife. My wife would spend sometimes 60 days straight at the hospital with Noah, and Santa Barbara PD made it a point to come by and check on us. So I'm assuming that that's how Mike found out about me and our story. I was in such a dark place, I didn't even really register how I first made contact with Mike or the At Ease program, but Mike had suggested the At Ease program and told me a little bit about it, and I reached out to them, went and spoke to Dr. Barb. Barbara, she was great. I spent probably 2, maybe 3 months going down there and seeing her at least once a week. She was amazing. Mike would come in and we would cry together, we would pray together. He was just a huge support, and the At Ease program was just, it was so easy. It was easy to use, it was easy to access. It was definitely a life vest or a light turned on in a very dark spot in my life.
1: 911 At Ease International was exactly what Charles needed to return to the career he loved so much.
0: My goal was to get well enough to return to the streets and be a police officer. I didn't know what that looked like. Remember, I was going in having already been told by a medical professional that I needed to retire. So I wasn't trying to find someone just to say, yeah, go back to work, we'll clear you, because that's not what they do. I had to be safe enough, I had to be secure enough, I had to be established in my heart that I could do the job again. And that's what the At Ease program did, is that it allowed me to work through what I was dealing with, to be able to have the confidence to return to the streets. It's been 5 years or 4 years since my son passed away. We're coming up on November that it'll be 5 years, the first shooting, and I'm successful in my job. I'm on the sergeant's list, I've returned to work, and this is something that I was told I would never be able to do again. We've since adopted another daughter, and my wife and I are strong and have a strong foundation. I have a great relationship with my kids. I don't have an alcohol abuse problem. I don't even drink. And those are all pitfalls when someone goes through a critical incident, that they do some self-harm stuff. And through the At Ease program, I was given the tools to avoid such activity and to not be so self-destructive.
1: He now has the desire to help other young officers deal with their own mental health problems.
0: The culture of law enforcement is changing so much that there's so much stress put on officers, and it seems like it's changing every day. I've only been doing it for almost 16 years, and I never thought I would get to the point where I would say, you know, when I was a young officer, but unfortunately we're there. So these critical incidences are going to happen, and I tell the young guys that I have a chance to mentor with, I tell them that if you've created a 30-year career and you've been promoted every time, you've got all the specialties, you've got all the awards, you've got all the accolades that you could ever have as a professional law enforcement, but when you pull into the driveway, your wife or your kids say to themselves, crap, dad's home, then you have failed in this career. Because when it's all over, the only thing that you're gonna have is your family, and you owe it to yourself and you owe it to them to take care of your mental health. There is such a stigma about mental health in law enforcement. I cannot say enough good things about the At Ease program. I know without a doubt, if I were to get in another critical incident, that my first outreach would be to someone at the At Ease program.

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7: CBS News Brief. CBS's Sarah Lynch reports the U.S. may indict Cuba's former president Raul Castro over the deadly shooting down of planes carrying Cuban exiles doing humanitarian work in 1996.
8: Only recently has it started to kind of pick up steam again. You know, a few months ago, the attorney general for the state of Florida announced that he was going to be reexamining this issue.
7: Correspondent Weijia Jiang says Taiwan cast a big shadow over talks between President Trump and Chinese President Xi.
9: China has long sought reunification of the self-governing island and has not ruled out taking it by force. The U.S. has sold billions of dollars in weapons to the Taiwanese.
7: Two people died in the crash of their small plane into a house in Akron, Ohio. The fire department, Sergi Lash, on the structure.
10: They will check out the structural integrity, and they will see. Right now, we're not sure, but there is quite a bit of damage.
7: CBS News Brief. I'm Michael Toscano.
11: We're orchestrating something for you to see, but that's not what's really going on.
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1: We shall take your calls next hour with Neil deGrasse Tyson as we talk about his new work, Take Me to Your Leader. 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
4: 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Ibrance may cause low white blood cell counts that may lead to serious infections. Ibrance may cause severe inflammation of the lungs. Both of these can lead to death. Tell your doctor right away if you have new or worsening symptoms, including trouble breathing, shortness of breath, cough, or chest pain. 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Common side effects include low red blood cell and low platelet counts, infections, tiredness, nausea, sore mouth, abnormalities in liver blood tests, diarrhea, hair thinning or loss, vomiting, rash, and loss of appetite.
5: CBS News Brief. CBS's Sarah Lynch reports the U.S. may indict Cuba's former president Raul Castro over the deadly shooting down of planes carrying Cuban exiles doing humanitarian work in 1996.
6: Only recently has it started to kind of pick up steam again. You know, a few months ago, the attorney general for the state of Florida announced that he was going to be reexamining this issue.
5: Correspondent Weijia Jiang says Taiwan cast a big shadow over talks between President Trump and Chinese President Xi.
7: China has long sought reunification of the self-governing island and has not ruled out taking it by force. The U.S. has sold billions of dollars in weapons to the Taiwanese.
5: Two people died in the crash of their small plane into a house in Akron, Ohio. The fire department, Sergi Lash, on the structure.
8: They will check out the structural integrity, and they will see. Right now, we're not sure, but there is quite a bit of damage.
5: CBS News Brief. I'm Michael Toscano.
9: We're orchestrating something for you to see, but that's not what's really going on.
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6: CBS News Brief. President Trump has been warned by China's President Xi to be careful about Taiwan. Correspondent Anna Corrin.
7: What he was asking of the U.S., that was not made public, but certainly that warning on how important the Taiwan question is to China, that was made perfectly clear to President Trump.
6: Justice Department reporter Sarah Lynch tells us the U.S. may indict former Cuban President Raul Castro for the downing of planes that killed Cuban exiles in 1996.
8: His brother Fidel Castro was the president of the communist regime at the time, and he was the head of the military at the time.
6: Active duty Army Sergeant First Class Jose Serrano is happy ICE has released his wife, Deasy Rivera Ortego, after a month in detention.
9: It took me like 2-3 minutes to actually react to and understand what they told me on the phone.
6: CBS News Brief. I'm Michael.
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7: 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Byron Buxton unloads. Hello, Ohtani. That ball is gone. And Byron Buxton has done it again.
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8: 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Lead 1-0.
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11: PBS News Brief. President Trump has been warned by China's President Xi to be careful about Taiwan. Correspondent Anna Corrin.
12: What he was asking of the U.S., that was not made public, but certainly that warning on how important the Taiwan question is to China, that was made perfectly clear to President Trump.
11: Justice Department reporter Sarah Lynch tells us the U.S. may indict former Cuban President Raul Castro for the downing of planes that killed Cuban exiles in 1996.
13: His brother Fidel Castro was the president of the communist regime at the time, and he was the head of the military at the time.
11: Active duty Army Sergeant First Class Jose Serrano is happy ICE has released his wife, Deasy Rivera Ortego, after a month in detention.
14: It took me like 2-3 minutes to actually react to and understand what they told me on the phone.
11: CBS News Brief. I'm Mike.
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8: CBS News Brief. President Trump's meeting with China Xi Jinping has wrapped up in Beijing.
9: The relationship is a very strong one. We've really done some wonderful things, I believe.
8: He says they reached fantastic trade deals, but made no mention of Taiwan. The toll jumps to 24 in yesterday's Russian missile attack on an apartment building in Kyiv. CBS's Aiden Stretch is there.
10: Ukrainian officials say this was Russia's largest missile and drone attack over a two-day period since its full-scale invasion began in 2022.
8: 3 children are among the dead. Sources tell us the Trump administration wants to indict former Cuban leader Raul Castro in the downing of a humanitarian group's plane in 1996. CBS's Sarah Lynch.
11: When this incident happened, Cuba had alleged that these planes, which were being flown by a humanitarian group, had flown into Cuban airspace and that this was justified.
8: CBS News Brief. I'm Deborah.
12: Here's the pitch.
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14: 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Byron Buxton unloads. Hello, Ohtani. That ball is gone. And Byron Buxton has done it again.
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15: 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Right field might have a chance. Get up, and out of here. Twins are on the board. Lead 1-0.
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17: It's going to be a hot and windy day today with high temperatures reaching the 70s and 80s across the region with breezy southwesterly winds at 15 to 25 miles per hour. A red flag warning is in effect for the entire Northland going from noon until 9 p.m. There is some more fire danger for tomorrow, but it will be less as the winds will be less breezy on Saturday and temperatures will be slightly cooler. Some storms are possible Sunday. With Northern News Now, meteorologist Brendan Pham for 610 and FM 103.9 KDAL.
13: 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On Northland.

0: The top stories and expert interviews that make sense of what you care about. This is America's First News, This Morning with Gordon Deal.
1: Thanks for joining us. An analysis of biological clocks throughout the human body suggests that too few hours of sleep and too many may speed aging in the brain, heart, lung, and immune system. The study leader says across an entire body, a coordinated U-shaped pattern emerged in a UK population. Short sleep, fewer than 6 hours, and long sleep, greater than 8 hours, were associated with faster aging, with the least amount of aging occurring in people who had between 6.5 and about 7.5 hours of sleep per day. Researchers say more work is needed to understand whether poor sleep directly speeds up aging or whether underlying health problems may also affect sleep patterns. 8 minutes in front of the hour on This Morning. Once again, here's Nicole Murray.
0: And now, the three big things you need to know. Number one.
2: President Trump and Chinese President Xi Jinping said trade talks were productive during their two-day summit. However, the leaders added that there were differences of opinion over issues like Iran, Taiwan, and more. President Trump made brief comments before today's meetings.
3: We did discuss Iran. We feel very similar in Iran. We want that to end. We don't want them to have a nuclear weapon. We want the straits open. We're closing it now. I mean, they closed it, then we closed it on top of them.
2: Trump added that his Chinese counterparts agreed that Iran can never have a nuclear weapon and must reopen the Strait of Hormuz.
0: Number two.
2: The Supreme Court has maintained male access to the abortion pill mifepristone. The move sets aside a lower court order that blocked abortion providers from prescribing the medication through telehealth and shipping it to patients without first seeing them in person.
0: Number two.
2: The CDC says there are no hantavirus cases in the country as of yesterday, as the agency monitors 41 people across the U.S. for the virus. CDC Dr. David Fitter.
4: We're working very closely with all the state and local health departments to monitor everybody, all the contacts that are coming back.
2: The CDC has advised those who are being monitored to stay at home and avoid people for 42 days. Six migrants, including a 14-year-old boy, have been found dead inside a train boxcar in Texas. Laredo Mayor Victor Trevino.
5: We need to reset our mindset to border security, focusing not only on the beauty of the border, but on smarter, more strategic enforcement efforts and humanity.
2: Officials say the bodies were found on Sunday. Two people aboard a small plane are dead after the aircraft crashed into a house in Akron, Ohio, causing a fire. Christy Gold lives near where the crash occurred.
6: You just heard a real quick whining of it, like it was like revving, and then all of a sudden, boom, and an explosion, and our house shook.
2: The impacted house and a neighboring residence were evacuated with no injuries reported to the occupants. Order up, I think. 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
11: Freshwater Fishing Hall of Famer Mr. Walleye Gary Roach says if you're out on the water and you see the anglers around you catching fish, you need to figure out what the problem is. He thinks there could be a couple of things. First of all, if you've just slathered yourself in sunscreen and you've touched your lure or you've added some bait to that lure, chances are those fish aren't going to bite because they don't like the taste of sunscreen. You need to wash your hands after you slather up with sunscreen and make absolutely sure you don't get any of that on the lure or the bait. And DEET can do that too. If you have a lot of insects that have been bothering you and you throw some DEET on, you are going to find out that the fish hate that taste and they're not going to bite. You have to make sure your hands are perfectly clean of all contaminants, and then you don't touch any lures or bait if you do have that on your hands. And Lively Live Bait is going to make a big difference too. If you're not catching fish and you're not using fresh bait, you've got a problem. You need to make sure that you're using stuff that is going to get those fish to react positively. From the Fleet Farm Studio, this has been from the pages of the Outdoor News.
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1: Thanks for being with us. A stranger went out of her way to reunite a wedding video with its rightful owner when Kristen Valair purchased a used Sony DVD player from a Goodwill in Leland, North Carolina, Tuesday. She found a DVD recording of someone's wedding still inside. WWAY Television says she quickly made a post on her local community Facebook group page asking for help to ID the couple in the video. It didn't take long for the owner, Anna O'Donnell, to come forward explaining in the comments on the post that it was her wedding DVD in her mom's player. O'Donnell says the DVD player belonged to her late mother, who died last year at 96. Mom often watched the video because it let her revisit cherished memories of family and friends. Valair reunited O'Donnell with her wedding recording on Wednesday. For Nicole Murray and Mike Gavin, I'm Gordon Deal. 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
17: I'm Deborah Rodriguez.
3: The relationship is a very strong one.
17: President Trump's pronouncement before he got on a flight home after this week's talks in Beijing. Correspondent Jared Hill.
18: A stately send-off for President Trump after wrapping up his two-day summit with Chinese President Xi Jinping. The president played up a spirit of friendship in his second state visit to Beijing, but hanging over the trip, the U.S. war with Iran, a major Chinese trading partner. President Trump says Xi offered to help reach a peace deal.
3: We feel very similar, right? We want that to end. We don't want them to have a nuclear weapon. We want the straits open.
17: President made no mention of China's biggest concern, the future of Taiwan. The tolls jumped to 24, death toll has, in yesterday's Russian missile attack on an apartment building in Kyiv. Locals say three teenagers are among the dead. CBS's Aiden Stretch is there.
19: Ukrainian officials say this was Russia's largest missile and drone attack over a two-day period since its full-scale invasion began in 2022.
17: President Zelensky says 48 people were wounded. Sources tell CBS News the Department of Justice is taking steps to indict former 94-year-old Cuban President Raul Castro over the downing of a humanitarian plane 30 years ago. CBS's Sarah Lynch.
20: When this incident happened, Cuba had alleged that these planes, which were being flown by a humanitarian group, had flown into Cuban airspace and that this was justified.
17: CIA Director John Ratcliffe traveled to Cuba yesterday and met with Castro's son, nicknamed Raulito. Cubans have been protesting fuel shortages that have left the island mostly in the dark after the U.S. imposed an oil blockade. Here in the U.S., Oklahoma, the latest state to sue Roblox over child safety concerns.
21: Oklahoma's lawsuit accuses the popular gaming platform of turning a blind eye as predators targeted and exploited minors. The suit says in one case, a 12-year-old girl was coerced into sending explicit photos and videos to a man in his 40s who posed as a teenager on the platform. Last month, Roblox reached a $12 million settlement with Nevada Attorney General Aaron Ford over a similar lawsuit.
22: As our children connect online, we must be aware that there are those who would seek to harm them.
21: Michael Wallace, CBS News.
17: Fire officials in Ohio say two people were killed when their small plane crashed into a home in Akron and exploded into flames. Fire Chief Sergey Lash.
23: The family was home. There were four individuals that lived there, and thankfully, they all made it out safely with no injuries.
17: Two of them children, the FAA and NTSB are investigating. This is CBS News.
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17: Check out the new robot that hopes to save the oceans.
30: Kiri is an AI-powered robot that looks a bit like a legless dog on a leash. Researchers at the Woods Hole Oceanographic Institution are guiding it to check on the healthiest and busiest parts of reefs faster and deeper than humans to find hotspots.
31: And then Kiri would be able to use its cameras and do a mapping mission to map exactly how many fish there are.
30: That will give biologists a clearer map of where to focus future research. Kiri is still being developed, but the team hopes it will soon be part of real missions. Allison Keys, CBS News.
17: The song's new, but the images are a throwback. 82-year-old Mick Jagger and Keith Richards and 78-year-old Ronnie Wood all look like they did back in the 70s in the music video for their brand new song, In the Stars. What gives? AI. Deborah Rodriguez, CBS News.
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2: Minnesota News Network. Good morning, I'm Brent Palm. Republicans in the Minnesota House continue to block a floor vote on the gun violence prevention package passed by the Senate. A proposal to suspend House rules and bring the legislation to the floor failed last night on a 67-67 vote. Governor Tim Walz says the parents of Annunciation School shooting victims were promised a vote on the gun violence prevention package, and that should still happen.
4: And I think we all know it. If this bill comes to the House floor, it will pass. That's clearly why it's not coming to the House floor, because if you're against it, you would want to highlight you're against it.
2: The Minnesota House adjourned and will not have a session today. Democrats plan to hold a sit-in until the House gavels in at noon Saturday. Longtime Republican state lawmaker Carla Nelson of Rochester is retiring from the Minnesota Senate. Nelson has represented Olmsted and Dodge counties since winning election to the Senate in 2010. Previously, she was a member of the House beginning in 2003. Nelson's statement on not seeking re-election mentions her dedication to education, tax relief, and working for her constituents. Ethanol supporters are cheering U.S. House passage of a bill that would allow nationwide sales of E15 year-round. Brian Werner of the Minnesota Biofuels Association says it is a win-win for consumers at the gas pump and farmers.
5: Then you've got, you know, the additional market demand for corn right now, which is really needed. I mean, the price of corn is just not keeping up with the input costs, whether that's, you know, diesel fuel, fertilizer, you know, all these impacts that we're seeing because of the war in Iran.
2: Every member of Minnesota's congressional delegation voted for the E15 legislation. And the White Earth Nation is moving forward with plans to build a $177 million casino and resort in Moorhead. The project's expected to create about 400 construction jobs and employ 700 permanent workers. 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
6: This is St. Jude patient Reagan. She's 3.
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2: Minnesota Department of Health says more than 99% of the state's public water systems met all federal health-based standards in 2025.
17: The annual report highlights ongoing efforts to reduce childhood lead exposure, expand PFAS testing, and improve support for smaller water systems facing infrastructure challenges. Health Commissioner Dr. Brooke Cunningham says millions of Minnesotans can feel confident their tap water is safe because of work being done at the local and state levels. The report also outlines continued efforts to prepare water systems for climate-related emergencies and cybersecurity threats. Tasha Radel, MNN.
2: And the Minnesota Lynx are celebrating a 90-86 win over the Dallas Wings in Texas. Natasha Howard led Minnesota with 26 points. Courtney Williams scored 21. And rookie Olivia Miles had

0: 15 points and 6 assists. The Lynx are back at Target Center Sunday to play the Chicago Sky. This is MNN.
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3: Good morning. Today we'll have a high of 77 for your Friday. Sunny skies and breezy conditions, which means we've got a red flag warning until 9 o'clock this evening. Tonight we will have clear skies and a low of 50 for your Saturday, 71, sunny and breezy. Sunday and Monday and Tuesday looks like we're going to have some rain. 80% chance Sunday and Sunday night, and then Monday and Tuesday that continues with highs in the upper 50s.
4: All right, today waving the red flag, no burning please.
3: Please don't.
4: 52 at the airport now with a northeast wind at about 6, so we're still cooler downtown. 39 now in downtown Duluth, 37 in Superior. 52 up at Hibbing, everybody reporting fair to partly cloudy skies. In Cloquet, 50 degrees. Ashland is fair and 55. Twin Cities, 61 degrees. They have fair skies as well. It's 46 in Moose Lake. Hayward reports 54, 52 in Solon Springs, and with a lake breeze in Two Harbors, 39 degrees.
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4: All right, best day of the week is underway. It's a Friday, the 15th of May.
3: Finally.
4: And it's going to be a nice day, according to the weather
3: people. I think
4: so. We're still talking upper 70s. It's getting off to a slow start, especially right along the lake where still in the 30s.
3: Yeah, it'll warm up, though.
4: That's what they're saying. The winds are supposed to pick up pretty strong out of the west, and that combined with low humidities means the red flag warning is up. That could extend into tomorrow. The red flag warning today from noon until 9 p.m. But tomorrow's supposed to be warm, too. Not quite as windy, so we'll see.
3: We'll see how that goes, but
4: and
3: be
4: careful.
3: And
4: then the rain for the end of the weekend, Saturday, or Sunday into Monday. We got maybe some big storms.
3: Well, we need some. I would like a good thunder boomer. That would be fine.
4: Tell you more about that later.
3: We've had a lot of dry weather. We got to mix it up a little bit.
4: All right. We got an interesting day on the way for you. Neil will be here during the 8 o'clock hour, of course. And he'll have a special guest.
3: Right. Mike Kaiser is joining us today.
4: I forget his exact title. He's a professor of international studies, I think.
3: I think so.
4: Out east somewhere in
3: Washington. He'll let us know.
4: Yeah, it should be a lot of fun anyway. And I think Ken Buehler joins us later this morning. He'll be talking railroads, I'm sure.
3: He always, you know, never know what's going to...
4: The
3: museum.
4: Yeah. The
3: railroad
4: museum. That and the train will be running up to Two Harbors and back. Where does it go? Two Harbors and back?
3: It goes Two Harbors and back. So we have a lot of people that get off there and they walk past my house on their way to look at all the things. I'm like, oh, the train must have just arrived. Here are all the walkers.
4: They give them a little time then to explore Two Harbors before they come back?
3: Yeah, an hour and a half or
4: so. That's pretty cool.
3: No, and there's not really, you know, a
4: lot. Shows you how long it's been since I took that train.
3: You should.
4: It's been a long time. Washington State man has been ordered to return to Hawaii. He is facing charges of harassing a seal.
3: Oh, come on.
4: Earlier this month, the 38-year-old was caught on video throwing large rocks at a monk seal off the coast of Maui in Hawaii. And apparently monk seals are protected, I suppose.
3: Oh, endangered or something?
4: Endangered
3: species.
4: Well,
3: he's a fool. Okay.
4: Bystanders say he was heard bragging that, hey, I'm rich enough to pay any fines. I don't care. I'm throwing rocks at this
3: seal. He did not.
4: That's what he said.
3: All right.
4: This week, he was arrested at his home in Washington State.
3: Yeah, pay that fine,
4: and
3: buddy.
4: On Thursday, he faced a Seattle judge who ordered him to return to Hawaii for a court appearance.
3: Good.
4: On May 27th, not just a fine if convicted. He could get up to a year in prison.
3: There you go. Serves him right. Don't go chucking rocks at endangered, at any critter, you know?
4: Well, true, yeah.
3: What are you doing?
4: You know, dumb people around here do kind of silly things, too, like shoot at eagles and what have you.
3: I know. Well, I actually was reading a story, and I forget where it was. Yeah. Somewhere in the U.S., some guy he's been arrested for drowning a neighbor's cat.
4: Oh.
3: I know. And there was another cat that was all wet in distress nearby.
4: No.
3: So this guy is going to, what? Yeah. Why do we do that?
4: Behave, people.
3: And just be good.
4: If you're acting that way with animals, I'm sure they're even worse with humans.
3: That's what they say. Yeah. If a gal is dating someone, always notice and pay attention to how they treat and think about animals and their mother or sisters or any females in their life. If they're sort of about them or about animals,
4: shy away.
3: Red flag.
4: Okay.
3: Red flag.
4: 6:16, it's Bruce Siski in sports on the way next.
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2: 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KDAL.
4: All right, 6:17 after a day off yesterday on Bruce Day. Bruce is back today.
3: It was National Bruce Day. Did you do something fun since you weren't here?
6: I did not.
3: Nothing
4: I thought
3: fun?
4: You were off just
6: no,
4: to celebrate.
6: I moved some furniture.
3: Who?
6: And mostly rested.
3: Okay.
4: All right.
3: Well deserved. Okay.
4: That's a good thing to do on your day.
6: I finished up the Hulk Hogan documentary on Netflix.
4: Yeah, it was pretty good, wasn't it? I remember watching
6: it. It was pretty good.
4: Yeah.
3: Okay.
6: It was. Yeah.
4: Very in-depth on the dude. Learned a lot of things I never knew about Hulk Hogan.
6: I actually listened to a podcast with a couple of guys that are more like into the history of wrestling.
4: Mm-hmm. Mm.
6: The one like big-time nerd historian guy.
3: I love those
6: like,
3: kind
6: he
3: of guys.
6: Knows a lot.
3: Yeah.
6: And they said there were some historical inaccuracies.
4: Oh, really? Well,
6: but despite now, those are normally annoying for a. If you're a historian and you're watching something and you know things are wrong, you're annoyed.
3: Right.
6: It's like if you're an editor and you're reading something and you know it's wrong.
3: Yes,
6: I can relate. You're annoyed.
3: Mm-hmm. Yes,
6: or a teacher. Right?
3: Indeed.
4: Mm-hmm.
6: You never stop. Once
3: commas,
6: you start, you never
3: apostrophes,
6: stop.
3: Apostrophes, everything. Yeah.
6: So, but they even these guys were like this. It was good.
3: Mm-hmm.
6: It was good. The footage that they had was really cool. You know, there were times where you could tell that Hulk Hogan was actually being honest for once in his life. And there were times you could tell he was full of it.
3: Okay.
6: But the times he was full of it was more like trivial stuff. It didn't
3: showmanship
6: matter.
3: And part of his character or
6: well,
3: no.
6: So Terry Bollea is the man that played Hulk Hogan.
3: Mm-hmm.
6: And as time went on, Terry Bollea had a harder time separating Terry Bollea from Hulk Hogan.
3: Mm. Okay.
6: Now that happens.
3: Sure.
4: Yeah.
6: It's not just a wrestling thing. It happens in acting as well. Mm-hmm. You have a harder time separating yourself from the character you're playing on television.
3: Yep. Yeah.
6: And so it got to the point there was almost no delineation between the two. And then, you know, so Hulk Hogan decides, Terry Bollea decides that Hulk Hogan needs to be at the Republican convention and support then-candidate Trump.
3: Mm-hmm.
6: And then Hulk Hogan, the wrestler, shows up on a WWE show and gets booed out of the building.
3: Okay.
4: Yeah,
6: while trying to play to the fans.
3: Yeah.
4: Right.
6: Fans that adored him 10 years earlier.
3: Right.
6: Not a coincidence.
3: Just don't mix politics with your any
6: they
3: celebrity.
4: Well, Trump was mixed up in wrestling, too, so that's
6: probably always been a little bit of that.
4: Yeah.
6: But, yeah.
3: Okay.
6: Baseball yesterday, Twins knock off the Marlins 9-1. They win consecutive series for the first time in a month. Zebby Matthews, the Zebster's back.
3: Zeb.
6: Seven innings, four hits, no runs, one walk, five strikeouts through just 83 pitches. My guess is he's going to get a second start.
3: You think?
6: Yeah, he did. It's funny. He struggled big time down in St. Paul. He couldn't find home plate with a searchlight.
3: Wow.
6: But maybe he just needed to get back in the major leagues.
3: Got
6: and
3: it
6: get
3: figured out
6: again, I guess. Austin Martin and Josh Bell, two-run doubles, part of a five-run second. James Outman and Martin each drove in three runs for the Twins, who have won 4 of 5 after going 5-16 from April 15th through May 8th.
3: Yeah. Mm-hmm.
4: Does Austin Martin drive an Aston Martin? Just wondering. That would be appropriate.
6: I don't think he's made enough money to really have that in play yet, but last I checked, Austin Martin leads the major leagues in on-base percentage.
4: Well,
6: he might not be a great power hitter,
4: yeah,
6: but as a hitter, what's your job?
3: Get on the base.
6: On base. Mm-hmm. I don't care how you do it. If you got to step in front of a 90-mile-an-hour heater, do it.
3: You got to do jumping
6: get
3: jacks.
6: Get on base.
3: Get over there. Okay.
6: Brewers put up 3 in the first and 3 in the second. Cruz to a 7-1 win over the Padres yesterday. Kyle Harrison, the beneficiaries of actual run support for a change.
4: Yeah.
6: 5 innings, no runs, 7 strikeouts.
4: He's been doing pretty well.
6: Yeah. Didn't walk anybody, but he had a lot of went far in the count with a lot of hitters. His pitch count got up. That's why he only got through 5 innings. But he had a better day than Griffin Canning did.
3: Griffin Canning.
6: Griffin Canning was the starter for the Padres yesterday.
3: Uh-huh.
6: It took him 41 pitches to get out of the first inning.
4: Wow.
6: You talk about not finding home plate with a searchlight.
3: Yeah.
6: And he got to the point the Brewers could have walked up there without a bat.
4: Wow.
6: Here, walk me. Canning, 1 2/3, 5 hits, 6 runs, 4 walks.
3: Oof.
6: He threw 64 pitches, and barely half of them were strikes.
3: Man, he was all over, and his eyes were closed.
6: Not great.
3: Okay.
6: I mean, the Brewers enjoyed it.
3: Well, yeah.
6: Luis Renjifo drove in 3. Andrew Vaughn drove in a couple of runs. And Milwaukee takes 2 out of 3 in the series. No Christian Yelich, they said today. They'll figure out if they got to put him on the injured list or not.
4: Dude,
6: back's acting up again. Now, I did some sleuthing on this, and when he had the surgery in 2024, they did say at the time there are going to be flare-ups.
4: Okay.
6: There's not much you can do about it. The surgery fixed only so much. But the flare-ups should be more manageable. So hopefully
4: he's having one of those flare-ups.
6: He's
4: now,
6: having just a flare-up. Right. And if he's on the injured list, it won't be for more than just the 10 days. We'll see.
4: Okay.
6: But the border battle ensues this weekend at Target Field. Coverage at 5:30 tonight for game 1 of that 3-game series. The Brewers have not declared a starting pitcher. For game 1 of the series.
3: What time? When's the game? What time?
6: 6 tonight.
3: Okay.
4: Yeah. Kind of an earlier start than usual.
6: Yeah, earlier start than previously scheduled. If you've got tickets for tonight, the game's at 6, not 7.
4: As it says on your ticket.
3: 6-7.
6: Well, I mean, everything's digital now, so I'm guessing they fixed the tickets.
4: Okay.
6: I guess I don't know that for sure, but I'm thinking if they change the game time, they can just change the tickets.
3: Click, do something.
6: But you still have to be aware of it.
3: Yeah.
6: And the game's at 6 because of the Timberwolves playing for their season tonight at Target Center against San Antonio. Our coverage at 8 over on AM 710 as the Spurs try to move on to play Oklahoma City in the Western Conference Finals, starting presumably on Sunday if they win tonight.
3: Right.
6: If the Wolves win, Game 7 of this series will be on Sunday night.
4: Mm.
6: The Lynx knocked off Dallas 90-86 last night in Dallas. Natasha Howard, 26 points, including the tie-breaking bucket. With 51 seconds to go, Courtney Williams at 21 for Minnesota. The Lynx did lose a rookie, Emma Chakova, who averaged 11 points in 2 games off the bench. She suffered a non-contact knee injury about 2 minutes into the third quarter. Not great.
3: Okay.
6: That did not look good. Like she was guarding Paige Beckers and went to plant to cut.
3: Ooh.
6: And gone.
3: Something went. Oh, that sounds bad.
6: Not good at all. Beckers at 27 for Dallas. The Lynx are 2-1. We'll host Chicago Sunday, 6 p.m. at Target Center in Minneapolis. Obviously, we're waiting for some postmortem on the Wild after the collapse on Wednesday night. I don't know when they're doing their postseason media. It's either going to be today or tomorrow, I presume.
4: Okay.
6: So we'll find out more then. But, I don't know. It seems like you can't run that back, right?
4: We pretty much know what happened.
3: You can't hit the rewind. How did you feel watching it? Were you like?
6: I didn't watch it. I was at a concert.
4: Oh.
6: I was following it very closely, but I wasn't watching it.
3: Okay.
6: I didn't need to watch it, though. The Wild took a 3-0 lead and then had 7 shots in the final 43 minutes of the game.
3: I know.
6: They quit playing. I've seen that a million times.
3: Okay.
6: And it didn't work this time.
3: Tell us what you think, Bruce.
6: Speaking of border battles, we don't have to wait long for the first Packers-Vikings game of 2026 because it's going to happen in week number one.
4: I don't
3: really
4: like that.
3: Why?
6: September 13, 325 at U.S. Bank Stadium. Hey,
4: I'm not into football. They did it a couple years ago, and I just wasn't ready for
6: there's
4: a Packer-Viking game.
6: There's a core
4: game.
6: Benefit here for the Packers because they get to open the season with a win.
3: But
6: if you think about it, there's a core benefit for the Vikings because Kyler Murray doesn't have to worry about getting killed by Micah Parsons in week one because Micah Parsons won't be playing in week
3: one.
6: Is it in Lambeau?
3: No,
6: it's at U.S. Bank Stadium.
3: See, that's, you can't guarantee a win there, bub. You can't for the Packers.
6: I can do whatever I want.
3: Well, it's not going to happen.
6: Free country.
3: All right, do what you want, but you're wrong.
6: At least for now. Four night games this season for the Vikings. Six for the Packers, including the night before Thanksgiving.
4: Yeah.
3: I know.
4: Remember that one.
3: Lame.
6: I might be overseas. I don't know yet.
3: There you go.
4: All right.
6: We'll see. That's against the Rams, by the way, in Los Angeles. The Packers buys in week 11 before that game on a Wednesday night. The Vikings buy.
4: Well, that's
6: is
4: considerate.
6: In week 6.
4: Otherwise, you'd be playing a whole lot.
6: Well, so
4: in
6: they
4: a short
6: can't,
4: period
6: they can't
4: of time.
6: Go Sunday, Wednesday. That's ridiculous.
4: Yeah.
6: And they can't play earlier because the Sports Broadcasting Act prohibits the NFL from having games on Friday or Saturday at that time of year.
4: Well, they'll still be doing it Wednesday, Sunday, though, won't they?
6: Well, no, they'll do Wednesday, and then they'll have the rest. They'll have the. It'd be basically.
4: Oh,
6: a
4: I see.
6: Buy.
4: The Wednesday is the Sunday. Okay.
6: Yeah.
4: Gotcha.
6: So,
4: yeah.
6: Yeah.
4: Okay.
6: We'll see. But you know where to find the schedules if you want to look at them. I don't need to read the. I don't need to read through them on the radio.
4: Okay. What is Bruce Siskey doing for his show this morning?
6: We will preview Game 6, Wolves Spurs, Alan Horton, Timberwolves Radio Network from the Twin Cities.
3: All right.
4: Thank you,
3: sir. Thank you.
4: Make that 626 here at KDAO.
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11: Oh, today is your birthday.
4: All right, we got some birthdays to celebrate here on the 15th of May.
3: We do.
4: If it's your birthday, happy birthday to you.
3: Happy birthday. Dave, I've got like three football players in a row.
4: Really?
3: Here.
4: Well,
3: yes.
4: Go for it.
3: All right. Ray Lewis is 50 today, born in 1975, Pro Football Hall of Fame linebacker. He played with the Ravens, born in Bartow, Florida. 1970, Desmond Howard was born. He was a Hall of Fame wide receiver, Heisman Trophy winner, Super Bowl MVP, played with the Packers, Dave. Born in Cleveland, Ohio. And Emmitt Smith is 56, born in 1969, and he was a Hall of Fame running back as well, Super Bowl MVP, played with the Cowboys, born in Pensacola, Florida.
4: All right, I got some movie stars with birthdays. Tony Award-winning actress Anna Maria Alberghetti. Is 90 years old today, won the Tony for her role in Carnival. She did a lot of movies, too.
3: Okay.
4: Actress Lainey Kazan is 86 years old today. She's been in a bunch of movies. Didn't win any awards, but
3: there she is.
4: She was in a bunch of them.
3: All right.
4: Including my big fat Greek wedding.
3: Oh, okay. 1953, Freddie Salem was born, guitarist for the Outlaws of Ghost Riders in the Sky, born in Akron, Ohio.
4: Graham Goebel from the Little River Band, 79 years old today.
3: All right. Chaz Palminteri, one of my favorite actors, born in 1952 in The Usual Suspects. He was brilliant. Born in the Bronx, New York.
4: George Brett, the Baseball Hall of Famer, 73, played most of his career with the Kansas City Royals.
3: Okay. Rod Combs, folk and progressive drummer for Steeler's Wheel, stuck in the middle with you, born in the Straubs in Notting Hill, London.
4: Wow. The guy who wrote The Wizard of Oz,
3: Lyman Baum. Yep.
4: Was born in the state in 1856.
3: Okay. Madeleine Albright, born in 1937, American diplomat and first female Secretary of State, born in Prague, Czechoslovakia. I did not know that.
4: Eddie Arnold, Country Music Hall of Famer, born in 1918 on this date. And singer Trini Lopez, also born in 1937 on this date.
3: Okay. Wavy Gravy was born today, named Hugh Nanton Ramey Jr., clown, entertainer, and peace activist.
4: Yeah.
3: Born in East Greenbush, New York, 1936.
4: Kind of an announcer for the big festival there.
3: Yeah, Wavy Woodstock. Gravy. Yep. Yeah. He was the MC.
4: All right, pretty much. All right, if it's your birthday, have a good one. There are other birthdays to celebrate. We'll have some musical celebrations of those birthdays to come. But we got to take a break for news. That's on the way next from CBS. Also from the folks at Northern News Now and the Minnesota News Network.
12: CBS News Brief. President Trump's on his way back from China. He tells reporters on Air Force One he and Xi Jinping did talk about China's top concern.
13: We discussed the Taiwan, you know, the whole thing with the arms race was in great detail, actually. And I'll be making decisions.
12: The death toll in Russia's missile attack on Ukraine up to 24. CBS's Aiden Stratton.
14: We've seen the dead carried away in body bags. Dozens of residents have been rescued, many badly injured, while the search continues for those still missing in this scene of utter devastation.
12: The Trump administration is taking steps to indict former Cuban President Raul Castro in the downing of a humanitarian plane 30 years ago. CBS's Sarah Lynch.
15: There's no extradition with Cuba. They're not going to send their 94-year-old former president, who still has a lot of political power and connection, to the United States to face charges if this were to happen.
12: CBS News Brief. I'm Deborah Rodriguez.
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17: From Northern News Now, I'm Madison Green. The Superior Fire Department has issued a burn ban for the city and the village of Superior. The ban takes effect today at noon until 9 p.m. Saturday. Fire officials say the dry weather conditions and high winds can ignite and fuel wildfires quickly. They are asking people to refrain from any open burning, including campfires. In other news, a beloved member of the Northland fishing community died after a tragic boat incident Tuesday on Lake Vermilion. 53-year-old Jeremy Johnson of Eveleth passed away after two boats collided on the water. Johnson was guiding veterans on a fishing trip, as he had many times before. He was a member of Hometown Hero Outdoors, an organization dedicated to taking first responders on adventures. One man who knew him is Aaron Schiller, who remembers Johnson as someone who cares more about others than himself. It remains unclear exactly how the two boats collided on Lake Vermilion and what played out afterward. We are working to learn more from the sheriff's office. And looking ahead, get out your best silver clothes to celebrate smelt season. It's time for the 13th annual Run Smelt Run Parade on Sunday. Hundreds of Northlanders will show up in their best smelt-themed silver, channeling the tiny fish. Expect masks, large puppets, and a brass band. Festivities start in Canal Park at 3:30, with the parade stepping off for Zeitgeist Arts Cafe at 5. For more news, you can head to our website, northernnewsnow.com. I'm Madison Green.
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0: Minnesota News Network, I'm Brent Palm. Republicans in the Minnesota House continue to block a floor vote on the gun violence prevention package. A proposal to suspend House rules and bring the bill to the floor failed last night on a 67-67 vote. Governor Walz says the parents of Annunciation School shooting victims were promised a vote and that should still happen.
19: And I think we all know it. If this bill comes to the House floor, it will pass. That's clearly why it's not coming to the House floor. Because if you're against it, you would want to highlight you're against it.
0: The House adjourned and will not have a session today. Democrats plan to hold a sit-in until the House gavels in at noon Saturday. The White Earth Nation is moving ahead with plans to build a $177 million casino and resort in Moorhead. It's expected to create nearly 400 construction jobs and 700 permanent jobs. And the Minnesota Lynx beat the Dallas Wings 90-86 in Texas last night. 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
20: 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She's 3.
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3: Good morning and happy Friday. Today we're going to have a high of 77. Sunny skies and breezy, and so breezy that we're talking gusts could be up to 35 miles an hour, and therefore we have a red flag warning, as you heard, for Wisconsin. There is a ban on burning, but the red flag warning goes today from noon today until 9 o'clock tonight. Tonight's low will be 50 with clear skies, and then sunny and 71 tomorrow, breezy again. And then Sunday, Monday, and Tuesday, we're looking at rain, but we could use a little rain, Dave, with all these, you know, dry conditions.
4: A little rain would be nice, but we're talking maybe some heavy rains.
3: That's okay. So. A little gully washer is always fun. I love that. It'll get the grass growing, you know.
4: Yeah, oh, I don't need that.
3: Well,
4: that means I get the mower out.
3: It's good exercise, Dave.
4: Okay, fine.
3: Mm-hmm. All right, anyway, high on Sunday will be 50, and then Monday and Tuesday, upper 50s.
4: All right, this morning we're partly cloudy for the most part, 52 degrees over the hill at the airport, 39 yet here in downtown Duluth, 37 at the Bong Airport in Superior, 52 in Hibbing. Yesterday we had an official high of 66, which is a bit above the normal of 63. Record high on this date. We're not going to make it this hot. 88, the record on this date, 1931. 534 was our sunup this morning, and it'll set this evening at 837.
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25: Have you heard about the lonesome?
4: 6:39 in the morning, Lonesome Loser with the Little River Band in celebration of Graham Goebel from the LRB Group, who is 79 years old today. So happy birthday. Poison control officials continue to warn that wild mushroom poisonings are on the rise in California. Most cases have been in Northern California, but now there's some in the central part of the state, too. The most recent poisoning last weekend when three people were hospitalized after eating mushrooms that they had picked along the roadway.
3: Come on, people. There are
4: officials
3: classes,
4: are
3: you know?
4: Urging people not to eat mushrooms found outside and say that only store-bought mushrooms are safe.
3: I mean, I'd be terrified.
4: Even if you know what you're doing, I would not pick a wild mushroom.
3: No, because things can go bad, really. And it's not a good way to die, either.
4: I would suppose not.
3: Right?
4: Since November now, there have been nearly 50 people hospitalized and four have died after eating the wild mushrooms in California. Eight cases happening in just the last 3 weeks.
3: Wow.
4: So we're trying to get the word out to folks in California.
3: Don't eat the mushrooms. Don't eat the mushrooms. All right. Hey, Dave, we got a text in today already.
4: Oh, what?
3: They want to know how much rain.

0: He mounted the horse and started home. On the way, they had to cross a stream. In the middle, the horse sat down and would not budge. The farmer walked back to the horse dealer and explained what happened. "Well, you never said nothing about water, so I didn't tell you." "Didn't tell me what?" the farmer asked. "Well," the horseman explained, "if she can't get any grapefruits, she tries to sit on fish." Friends, whether you're buying a horse, a car, or any item, it's always good to get the whole truth. In our relationship with others, it's important we speak the whole truth. This does not mean we need to tell others various details, which are really none of their business. However, we must never tell partial truths in an effort to deceive someone. The Bible calls us to stop lying to each other and instead speak the truth in love. May the Lord help us to do that today. I'm Pastor Dan. I hope you have a great day.
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2: This sounds like the Friday the 13th theme or something.
1: Actually, it's the theme from The Exorcist.
2: That's what I was thinking.
1: Tubular Bells is the name of the song, and it's done by Mike Oldfield, who has a birthday today.
2: Oh, okay.
1: Mike is 73 years old, so in tribute to Mike, a little Tubular Bells.
2: A little creepy song to start your morning. Okay.
1: Former Minnesota State Senator Justin Eichhorn is pleading guilty now to a lesser charge. You might remember he was arrested in a sex sting back in Bloomington last year.
2: Yes.
1: Former Republican lawmaker confessed in federal court yesterday to a charge of attempting to possess child pornography. He is accused of messaging what he thought was a 17-year-old girl, but was an undercover cop.
2: Oh, man.
1: Prosecutors said the defense has agreed to a sentencing range of 15 to 21 months in prison.
2: Wow.
1: He is a married father of four. He championed what he called at the time family values and traditional principles when he was in office, but obviously and that was...
2: This doesn't have anything to do with you know, the party. This is just being a bad human being. And supposedly he's still married. I don't know how long that's going to stick.
1: All right, we're at 6:47 anyway. It's the morning show here on KDAO. Good to have you along.
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8: Make the world go away.
1: Now, there's a thought. Let's just make the world go away.
2: Okay.
1: Get it off my shoulder. Let me just hang out here in peace.
2: Oh. You got to mix with people. Come on.
1: And don't have to worry about a hantavirus or anything.
2: Well,
1: like
2: there's that. You know, they have found that hantavirus now can live in the body for up to 6 years in male's sperm.
1: Oh, no.
2: It's not detected in their blood, their respiratory system, anywhere else, but it hangs
1: goes
2: out
1: right to the sperm.
2: Down in the testicles, and you can actually transmit the disease through unprotected sex.
1: Holy cow.
2: Isn't that creepy?
1: No, it is creepy.
2: Just think if you're married and your spouse has it and they're healed, but now you have to wrap everything for the next 6 years so that the wife doesn't get it.
1: That is sad.
2: That's awful.
1: Okay.
2: But you know what? The Ebola and the Zika virus do the same thing.
1: Oh, all right. So it isn't just antivirus.
2: Right. It's a bad virus if it can do that.
1: Your Money Now is coming up next as the morning show continues on a Friday.

0: happy birthday to Trini Lopez, born in the state in 1937.
1: Trini.
0: Trini had hits, several of them, I guess, yeah. Including this one, which is a remake of the Peter, Paul, and Mary, If I Had a Hammer song.
1: Did he do like a Christmas one, too? I think he might have. I feel I'm going to have to look it up now, Dave.
0: Oh, you're thinking of Jose Feliciano, I think.
1: I think Trini did too, though.
0: Okay,
1: maybe.
0: Possible.
1: I could be wrong.
0: Yeah,
1: it's happened before.
0: The Jose Feliciano is
1: the Feliz Navidad.
0: That's
1: yeah,
0: the
1: that's,
0: one you're
1: but
0: thinking.
1: But I'm not
0: of.
1: Thinking of that one.
0: All right.
1: But okay.
0: I don't know. Let me look here.
1: We'll do research. Are you doing it now?
0: Yeah, but I'm looking at his greatest hits album, and
1: there's
0: that's
1: nothing
0: not one of them.
1: Well, maybe it wasn't a hit.
0: Oh, well, it's certainly
1: right.
0: possible.
1: Okay.
0: All right, anyway, Eddie Arnold, which we heard just before Your
1: yeah,
0: Money Now, also had
1: away.
0: A birthday today. Yes. He was born in 1918 on this date, so there you go. Cancer centers around the U.S. reportedly scrambling trying to get an experimental drug that's being hailed as a breakthrough for pancreatic cancer. The drug is manufactured by Revolution Medicines out of California. Mm-hmm. Scientists say it works by targeting the most common gene associated with the disease. The FDA approved the drug just 2 weeks ago.
1: Oh, wow.
0: Early access after it was shown in clinical trials to extend the lives of pancreatic cancer patients by nearly double what they were expecting.
1: Wow. That's good news.
0: Pancreatic cancer, of course, one of the highest mortality rates. Just 3% of patients survive more than 5 years.
1: Wow.
0: There are 53,000 deaths every year in the U.S. due to pancreatic cancer, and this drug could at least delay.
1: Help stave that off
0: yeah,
1: a little bit.
0: For a while, but apparently it's in short supply. So,
1: well, everybody wants it. Why
0: yeah.
1: not?
0: So cancer centers around the country are trying to get their hands on it. We're at 6:54, and we got to check in the weather forecast. Supposed to be a nice day today.
1: It is going to be a lovely
0: but
1: day.
0: But a dry day today, so no burning stuff,
1: don't
0: please.
1: Burn anything. Wait until later, okay? It's
0: go.
1: Too dry.
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0: Another birthday tribute, K.T. Oslin was born in the state in 1942.
1: Okay.
5: You still get a thrill when you see me coming up the hill.
0: I don't remember K.T., but oh. This is one of her hits called Do Ya.
1: She did some country stuff.
0: Yeah, apparently so.
5: Do you whisper?
0: President Trump says the Chinese president told him that China is not giving any military equipment to Iran. In an interview with the Sean Hannity on Fox News after his summit, Trump said that the president of China quickly added that China does get its oil from Iran and he'd like to see the Straits of Hormuz open.
1: Mm-hmm.
0: I guess he would. Trump and the president of China both want to see a U.S.-Iran deal. And China did offer help if needed, so we'll see.
1: We'll see what kind of help that is.
0: On the economic front, Trump said that China has agreed to buy 200 passenger jets from Boeing. So that's kind of nice of him.
1: Okay.
0: Keep Boeing in business for a while.
1: Huh.
0: Trump summarized the meeting as, quote, very good. So there you go.
1: Let's see how it all shakes out.
0: Well, if CBS will have all the details on that and all the news coming your way in just minutes. And we got weather to come up next.
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1: Good morning and happy Friday. We've got a high of 77 expected today. Sunny skies and breezy in the likes of 35 miles an hour gusts. Mm-hmm. So we have a red flag warning from noon today until 9 tonight. Tonight's low will be 50, clear and a little breezy still. And then tomorrow, 71, sunny and breezy. Saturday, or Sunday, Monday, and Tuesday, we've got chances of some good showers. Right. Sunday's high, 50. Monday, we'll see a high of 58. And Tuesday, 62. I'm just not going to wash my car until like Wednesday. I'm just going to wait.
0: Yeah, we got a couple of nice days here, 70s, both today and tomorrow. Mm-hmm. But then 50s, it looks like, for the rest of the
1: That's all right.
0: week next week.
1: You don't
0: week.
1: Have to mow then, Dave.
0: That's true. Right? The cooler the, well, with all the rain we're going to get.
1: I'm not speaking
0: I'm
1: for
0: sure
1: next week,
0: growing,
1: but yeah. this weekend, oh, you don't gotcha. Have to mow.
0: Right. Okay. Mm-hmm. 52 right now at the airport with a partly cloudy sky. Still 39 downtown, 37 in Superior, thanks to an off-lake breeze. But the breeze is lightening up a little bit, it looks like. So eventually it's going to swing around to the west and pick up.
1: See, the west
0: That's
1: wind
0: what they're saying.
1: Always irks me for other reasons, too, because it hits my bathroom fan just right, and it goes, gotta, in the wind whenever the west wind comes out. Yeah,
0: so. Maybe you need to tighten up your fan a little bit.
1: Chuck just fixed it because it was wonky. So I just shut the bathroom door. Otherwise, I'm sleeping, and I hear this, gotta.
0: And you know which way the wind's coming from that way.
1: I do, too.
0: All right, again, 52 airport, 39 downtown, 37 Superior, 52 in Hibbing this morning.
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9: 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Byron Buxton unloads. Hello, Ohtani. That ball is gone, and Byron Buxton has done it again.
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10: 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Get up, and out of here. Twins are on the board. Lead 1-0.
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0: Hey, ball! Twins and Brewers this weekend.
1: Here we go. Want to make a coffee bet, Dave? Want to bet like a cup of coffee over who wins the series, Twins,
0: yeah,
1: Brewers?
0: Let's do another one of those.
1: The mythical cup of coffee.
0: Right, that sounds good to me. All right, this is Lenny Welch. Happy birthday to Lenny. He was born in the state in 1938. News is next.
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13: I'm Deborah Rodriguez. Now that he's left his two-day China summit for Washington, President Trump is commenting on his biggest issue of contention with Xi Jinping, Taiwan. A reporter on Air Force One asked,
14: would the U.S. defend Taiwan if it came to it?
15: I don't want to say. I'm not going to say that. There's only one person that knows that. You know who it is? Me.
13: Correspondent Weijia Zhang covered the president's visit to Beijing.
16: Trump said China agreed to buy American oil, 200 Boeing jets, and soybeans. When it comes to the conflict in Iran, Trump says he and Xi agree the country should not have nuclear weapons and that the Strait of Hormuz must be open.
13: Sources tell us the Justice Department is taking steps to file criminal charges against Cuba's 94-year-old former president, Raul Castro, in the downing of a humanitarian plane 30 years ago. Correspondent Nicole Skanga.
17: A potential indictment comes as the U.S. increases pressure on Havana. The Trump administration has threatened heavy tariffs on any country that exports oil to Cuba, leading to energy shortages as oil shipments are largely cut off.
13: News comes on the same day CIA Director John Ratcliffe traveled to Cuba and met with Castro's son. The Supreme Court has ruled telehealth doctors can still prescribe pills that induce abortions. CBS's Jan Crawford's in Washington.
18: The Supreme Court's order means women nationwide can continue to get the abortion drug mifepristone by mail while litigation continues.
13: ICE has released the wife of a 27-year-old Army veteran after a month in custody.
19: Daisy Rivera Ortega was arrested last month in El Paso while she was signing up for a special immigration program to protect military spouses who are in the U.S. illegally. Her husband, Army Sergeant First Class Jose Serrano, who served three tours in Afghanistan, told CBS at the time,
20: ICE is out of control right now, sir.
19: Last night, Serrano posted a video with his freed wife.
21: Hola. Muchas gracias.
19: Serrano says he and his wife will follow the immigration process to fix her legal status. Michael Wallace, CBS News.
13: This is the last day on the job for one of President Trump's chief foes, Fed Chair Jerome Powell. Though his term is expiring, he's sticking around as a member of the Reserve Board. CBS News business analyst Jill Schlesinger.
8: I think he will be remembered less for policy and more for his willingness to take on the executive branch in the form of Donald Trump.
13: He frustrated the president by refusing to bow to his demands to lower interest rates. Mr. Trump nominated him in 2017. This is CBS News.
21: What is going on?
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40: Minnesota News Network, I'm Brent Palm. Hours of debate in the House led by Democrats trying to bring the gun violence prevention package to the floor for a vote failed last night, 67-67. Republican Elliot Ingen of Lionel Lake said this is not the way.
41: Quit it with the same song and dance. Let's quit it with the rinse, wash, repeat. Let's start taking up proposals that actually have some bipartisan support, that are common sense, that don't divide us, but that bring us closer together.
40: DFL Representative Aaron Cagle of Spring Lake Park says it's time for a vote.
42: What we are saying
0: is that we won't let our children be sacrificial lambs led to the slaughter of weapons of war that are meant to rip through bodies. Protect our children, not pieces of metal.
40: The House adjourned and will not have a session today. Democrats plan to hold a sit-in until the House gavels in at noon Saturday. Minnesota lawmakers have agreed on a $165 million housing package aimed at addressing affordability. Minnesota Housing Partnership Executive Director Ann Mavity says families in every corner of the state are struggling with rising housing costs, whether they rent or own their homes.
1: There's more than 25% of folks that are paying more than they can afford in their family budgets for their housing costs. And in about half of those, folks are paying 50% of their income just for housing.
40: Mavity says about $40 million will be used to help Minnesotans in emergency housing situations. And police in Duluth say a 17-year-old boy is in custody in connection with the shooting Saturday night that wounded a 46-year-old man. Officers worked with the Douglas County Sheriff's Office in Wisconsin to arrest the teen Thursday. He's accused of shooting the victim in downtown Duluth following an argument. The man was taken to the hospital with extensive injuries. 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
40: Soda's congressional delegation helped pass the bill in the U.S. House allowing year-round E15 sales. Brian Werner of the Minnesota Biofuels Association says every member from our state voted for it.
6: From, you know, Brad Finstead, Angie Craig, Michelle Fischbach, who were co-sponsors on the bill, you know, from everybody from the most conservative members, Tom Emmer, who's the majority whip, to Ilhan Omar, who represents Minneapolis.
40: An outdated EPA rule prevents nationwide E15 sales between June and mid-September. And the Minnesota Timberwolves look to keep their season alive tonight when they host the Spurs in Game 6 of the Western Conference semifinals. The Wolves trail the Spurs 3-2 after losing 126-97 in Game 5 Tuesday night in San Antonio. The winner of this series will face the OKC Thunder in the Western Conference Finals. This is MNN.
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11: 77 and sunny for your Friday. Get out there and take yourself for a walk. But hold on to your hat because gusts could be up to as high as 35 miles an hour. So we do have a red flag warning for this afternoon through tonight. Tonight's low will be 50, mostly clear and breezy. And then Saturday, 71, sunny and breezy. We have showers expected Sunday, Monday, and Tuesday with Sunday's high at 50. Monday, we'll see a high of 58, and Tuesday, a high of 52.
12: This morning, we're at 53 now at the airport with a partly cloudy sky. Winders at the airport south at about 12. Here in downtown Duluth, a northeast wind at around 3.
11: Okay.
12: We're at 41 degrees downtown, also 41 in Superior this hour, 52 up in Hibbing. Elsewhere, Cloquet is 52 degrees, in Ashland, 57, 62 in the Twin Cities with a fair sky. Partly cloudy in Moose Lake, 50 there. In Hayward, 57 in Fair in 54 in Solon Springs, and a fair sky and 43 in Two Harbors.
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12: Hour two of the morning show underway at 7:13 on this Friday morning.
11: Happy
12: Waving
11: Friday.
12: The red flag today, by the way, because of the fire danger.
11: Right, right.
12: So don't go burning stuff today.
11: Do you have any fears of spiders or bugs?
12: Not necessarily. They're creepy, but you know, I'm bigger than they are.
11: I'm the bug killer in my house.
12: Right.
11: If there's a hornet or
12: anything, I can usually deal with them. Yeah.
11: Right, right. But my little sister is terrified of spiders.
12: Okay.
11: She just cannot even keep herself sitting still. She just freaks out.
12: All right.
11: So this morning I sent her a picture.
12: Of a spider?
11: I did.
12: Yeah,
11: I found some information, and it says underneath the picture, research shows that a spider can hear what you're doing from over 10 feet away.
12: What?
11: Now she's got this picture of a spider that I sent her, and she knows that it can hear her 10 feet away.
12: How can it hear something? It doesn't have big ears that I know of.
11: But they can sense
12: like radar or something?
11: Through
12: like
11: their feet.
12: Bats?
11: I don't know.
12: I have no idea.
11: And I don't mind spiders.
12: Like,
11: I think spiders are fine.
12: Yeah, the long legs are kind of weird.
11: They're cool.
12: Yeah.
11: How they walk is mesmerizing, actually.
12: But there are spiders that can do nasty things to you, so you got to be careful.
11: You just have to, which
12: spiders you're handling, you know?
11: You live symbiotically, Dave. You know what, spider? You can have your corner. I'm going to have the couch, and we're just going to exist, and it all
12: coexist
11: works out.
12: Coexist.
11: Mm-hmm. Peaceful.
12: Other. All right. 7:14, you're at KDAL. 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
18: A spin move on Cam Johnson into the paint. Oh, he got bumps. Falls away on the shot. No. The rebound, Rudy. The putback, yes.
8: Game 6. 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
12: This is Clarence Carter.
11: Yeah.
12: Soul music legend who had a long string of R&B hits from the late 60s into the early 80s, including this one called Slip Away.
11: It's a good song.
12: Yeah. He died at the age of
11: Dave, that's a bummer. Why did we do that? Why do you bring these things up? It's sad.
12: He was 90 years old, died Thursday after a battle with cancer. Okay. So,
11: he had a good run.
12: I think so.
11: Hey, you know what? Something happened today in history in 1991.
12: What would that be?
11: Well, as long as Bruce is here for sports, then President George H.W. Bush takes Queen Elizabeth II to an Oakland A's versus Baltimore Orioles baseball game.
12: They have like a date or?
11: No, she was visiting. And okay. So, you know, he's just like, you know what? I'm going to take the queen to baseball.
12: All right.
11: You know, because I'm sure she's watched soccer or whatever. She apparently finds it dull and they left after the second inning. So,
12: all right.
11: And that left a big 2-hour window, I'm sure, of their itinerary and their whole schedule of what do I do with the queen now? I got 2 extra hours.
12: Did you ever watch Naked Gun?
11: Yeah, on occasion. Yeah.
12: Wasn't the queen at a baseball game in that show?
11: Right.
12: And ended up.
11: Yeah.
12: I don't know. Something happened.
11: I don't know. Wasn't she waving? I haven't seen that
12: have
11: in
12: no
11: so
12: idea.
11: Long. All right.
12: All right, Bruce. All right.
11: Bruce hears the sirens. He's putting his hands up. You're okay, Bruce.
13: Sorry for reflex.
12: All right.
11: Yeah.
13: Anyway.
12: So what's going on in sports?
13: Baseball, Twins a 9-1 winner over the Marlins yesterday. They went consecutive series for the first time in a month.
11: That's
13: the return of Zebby Matthews. A good start for the Zebster. He went 7, allowed just 4 hits, 1 walk, 5 strikeouts, and threw just 83 pitches. So that's a couple of good starts. So Bailey overthrew 89 pitches at a complete game shutout on Tuesday, and then Zebby Matthews yesterday, 83 pitches over 7. That's the best way to avoid the bullpen imploding is to never use them.
11: Well, that's true.
12: True.
13: Common sense. Austin Martin, James Outman, 3 RBI apiece. Josh Bell had a 2-run double for the Twins. They did indeed bring Matthews up from AAA to make that start yesterday. My guess is he's going to stick around after that.
11: Mm-hmm.
13: Travis Adams was optioned back to St. Paul to make room on the roster, and the Twins have promoted utility man Ryan Kreidler as they send Matt Wallner to AAA. Wallner hitting just 167 with 4 home runs and 10 RBI and 135 plate appearances. He is striking out nearly 40% of the time and also sucks defensively. One of the worst defensive outfielders in baseball.
11: Really? He's lost a couple?
13: Yeah. Wallner had shown some signs that an adjustment he was making to his swing might work, but after a couple of two-hit games, he's now 0 for his last 14 with 11 strikeouts.
11: Yeah, he's not contributing much, is he?
13: Unless you're looking for somebody to add to the wind,
11: True.
13: Which we have plenty of. We don't need help.
11: Right. We're good.
13: Sports Info Solutions rates Wallner as tied for the worst defensive outfielder in baseball with O'Neill Cruz of Pittsburgh. Baseball Savant grades Wallner as tied for the 3rd worst defensive outfielder in baseball.
11: It's not a
13: either
11: title
13: way,
11: you want.
13: Either way, ain't good.
11: No.
13: Not at all.
12: Hardly anywhere to go but up from there. So
13: there's also that. That's maybe getting some confidence down in AAA. The Saints are raking. I think they lead AAA in home runs.
11: Nice. Wow.
13: Maybe Wallner can join that.
11: Way to go, boys.
13: Brewers knock out the Padres 7-1. Luis Ranjifa, who appears to be heating up, had a couple of hits and 3 RBI. Bryce Terrain, Gary Sanchez, RBI doubles to the Brewers.
12: Mm-hmm.
13: Kyle Harrison, 5 innings, no runs, 5 hits, 7 strikeouts, gets his 4th win. And Milwaukee gets 2 out of 3 in the series. Christian Yelich, out of the starting lineup for a 2nd straight game, was activated from the injured list on Tuesday after missing a month. Apparently back soreness? Tired.
11: We had the day off yesterday. You can't be tired.
13: Back soreness for Yelich. He's, of course, a surgically repaired back from 2024. Yeah. So we'll see if he's able to get in the lineup today, fine. If he's not, I got to think the injured list might be the next stop for him.
12: Okay.
13: As the Twins and Brewers will now meet in the first of their border battle series this season. Target Field to Sight. Coverage at 5:30 tonight here on Northland News Radio.
12: Cool.
13: I would tell you who's pitching for the Brewers, but they don't know yet.
12: They'll trot somebody out there.
13: Somebody will start against Joe Ryan
12: of
13: the Twins this evening. We'll see how that all plays out.
12: Timberwolves
13: try to keep it alive tonight. 8:30 at Target Center versus San Antonio. That's on AM 710. Wolves down 3-2 after getting blown out in Game 5 in San Antonio on Tuesday night. The national pundits, they're already sizing up the Thunder-Spurs Western Conference Finals match.
12: Oh, really?
13: I'm sure that'll be used as a little, hey, guys, just so you know, they're all planning on this already. I don't know if that'll work or not.
11: I don't know.
13: Because the Wolves are not the better team here.
12: Well.
13: And it's shown so far over the course of the series. Lynx knock off Dallas last night, 90-86. Natasha Howard tie-breaking bucket with 51 seconds left. She had 26 points. Courtney Williams had 21. Another good outing for the rookie Olivia Miles, 15 points and 6 assists. A back-and-forth battle in the fourth quarter went Minnesota's way. Lynx improved to 2-1. They'll host Chicago on Sunday, 6 p.m. at Target Center. Stanley Cup playoffs last night. Montreal scores the final 5 goals and beats Buffalo 6-3 to take a 3-2 series lead. Heading back home for Game 6 tomorrow. And Vegas closed out Anaheim 5-1. It'll be Vegas versus Colorado in the Western Conference Finals. I presume that series will start either Monday or Tuesday, depending on what happens with the Buffalo-Montreal series. That'll continue tomorrow. Double IHF Men's World Championships underway today in Zurich and Freiburg, Switzerland. 1:20 p.m., the United States will take on Switzerland. It's a rematch of last year's gold medal game won by the U.S. The U.S. won gold last year for the first time in 92 years in this event.
19: Wow.
13: This American team, captained by former Bulldog Justin Falk, it includes former UMD defenseman Wyatt Kaiser and current UMD forward Max Plant. You can watch all the games involving the U.S. on the NHL Network throughout the event. Mm-hmm. High school baseball, Duluth Marshall beat Hermantown yesterday 5-0. Grand Rapids 16, Proctor 6. Northwestern takes 2 from Cumberland 15-3 and 14-3. Morris 7, Esco 5. Softball, Crosby Ironton 13, Duluth Marshall 3. Denfeld beat Silver Bay 7-5. Superior 5, Proctor 3. Esco beat Hermantown 7-5. It was Northwestern and Cumberland splitting a doubleheader. Cumberland wins 10-3. Northwestern wins 7-6. Northwood Solon Springs 15, Cornell Lake Holcomb 0. Boys High School Lacrosse, Duluth Marshall got by Breck 6-5. Grand Rapids Greenway beat Superior 7-5. 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
12: All right, Bruce Iske, show this morning after 10. What's happening this morning, Bruce?
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12: It is 7:24 as the morning show continues on KDAL.
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0: train, yeah. He's a train, or at least he knows a lot about trains.
1: He wishes he was one. He just plays one.
2: I play one on TV.
1: At the depot. Yeah.
0: Yeah, right. Yeah, Ken Buehler is here. Morning, Ken.
1: Morning, Ken.
2: Good morning.
0: I'm guessing the Lake Superior Scenic Railroad's about to kick off.
2: We start our regular season starting today with two daytime rides. And tonight we've got our Pizza Party Express and the very popular Famous Dave's barbecue train.
1: Oh, cool. All right.
2: Yeah, it's a great... we're starting Friday, Saturday, Sunday in the early part of the season, so we'll be running weekends, and then we'll pick up the schedule as we get into the summer. But this is our opening day on the North Shore Scenic Railroad, and I'm telling you, we are just all excited.
1: Oh, fun. You know it's officially spring, summer, warm weather, when the trains are out.
2: And the trains will be running.
0: Can we pick up tickets there? Do we need to get them in advance? Or
2: you can get them in advance. Yeah. You can go to duluthtrains.com.
0: Okay.
2: That's particularly recommended for the Pizza Party Express and the Famous Dave's, but walk-ups are always welcome. There's plenty of room. You know, it's a train.
1: Right.
2: So there's lots of room. That's the nice thing about it. You get up, you move around, kids get to walk back and forth and see the different cars, and it's a very fun experience. Plus, it's fully narrated and fun.
1: Oh, nice. And the dome car, right? The kids love that, looking out there and seeing everything.
2: It's like flying at treetop level.
1: I love it.
2: It's just gorgeous. And there's only about, they only made 30 of those cars, the full-length domes.
1: Ever?
2: In the whole time of railroad history, only 30 were ever made. Only about 23 still exist. And we've got one of them here in Duluth.
1: How special is that?
2: It's very special. Right. We're very lucky to have it.
0: So now, how much time do we need to, figure for a trip up and back?
2: Well, it all depends which one you take. The Duluth Zephyr is about 75 minutes, just right for if you got little kids
0: that
2: have a very short attention span, or old people like me with a very short attention span. And then we've got our Northwoods Explorer, which is also a daytime ride, but a 2.5-hour trip.
0: Ooh,
2: that's
0: nice.
2: Great for railroad enthusiasts. Later this summer, we'll be going to Two Harbors and see Jackie.
1: Yeah, I'll wave.
2: Okay, we'll stop off at the house, and you'll have pie.
1: Lemonade.
2: Yeah, exactly.
1: It'll be great.
2: Lemonade and pie.
0: She'll have
2: for
0: a sign, Jackie lives here.
2: Right, exactly. Yeah. And then, as I said, at night times, we're doing the Pizza Party Express and the Famous Dave's barbecue train.
1: I love it. Right. Good stuff.
2: Very good. Now, this weekend, though, the largest toy train set in all of Minnesota is being assembled today, and will be open to the public at the St. Louis County Depot's Great Hall from 10 to 5 Saturday and Sunday. Now, this is called the Free Modelers, or Freemos, they call themselves. Each member of this group makes a table to a certain specifications, height and where the train tracks line up. And then they all get together, bring their different sections, and put them all together, covers the entire Great Hall with a train, and then they run trains all over. So it's just a lot of fun, and it's absolutely free.
1: It's not like the Thomas the Train wooden tracks that they're making, because it's a...
2: H.O.
1: Okay.
2: It's called H.O., half of O scale, so a train car would be about 6-7 inches
1: long. About as long as your hand.
2: Exactly.
0: Okay. Yeah, okay.
2: And very detailed.
1: Oh,
2: extremely detailed. A lot of work goes into these models.
0: All the scenery and buildings and stuff.
2: Yeah. And a lot of them have a little wrinkle, just a touch of sense of humor. You got to look closely because you never know what you might see in that layout. So pay close attention to the little details that can be very entertaining.
1: Cool. Like finding Easter eggs.
2: Kind of like that.
1: Okay.
2: Yeah, like kind of
1: cool.
2: Easter egg.
1: So DuluthTrains.com is how we get tickets?
2: Exactly. Right. But as I said, the free modeler thing, that's free.
1: You can just walk in and
2: you just walk
1: check
2: in and see it. And downstairs on Saturday from 10 to 4, the Lake Superior Transportation Club is having a model train swap meet.
0: Ooh. Oh, very nice.
2: So if you are into model trains, the place to be is 10 to 4 Saturday, Lake Superior Railroad Museum. It's free to go to the swap meet.
1: Okay. I love it.
0: I can take my figure eight train track.
1: There you go.
2: Or the one that goes around the Christmas tree every year. You can buy some new cars for that as well.
1: There you go.
0: Very good. Hey, as always, Ken, good to see you.
2: Good to see you.
0: Great summer there. We're coming up on 7:30 from KDAL.
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5: 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Byron Buxton unloads. Hello, Ohtani. That ball is gone. And Byron Buxton has done it again.
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7: Hey!

It's news from CBS Next. That'll be followed by Minnesota News Network News. Jackie will have all the weather for the weekend. And we'll find out things that happened on this day in history, too. It's all on the way from KDAL.

0: CBS News brief, President Trump tells reporters on Air Force One he and Xi Jinping did discuss Taiwan during their Beijing summit. He's refusing to say whether the U.S. would defend the island if China invades.
1: You know, I think the last thing we need right now is a war that's 9,500 miles away. I think that's the last thing we need. We're doing very well.
0: We've learned the administration's taking steps to file criminal charges against Cuba's 94-year-old former president, Raul Castro, in the downing of humanitarian flights. CBS's Nicole Skanga.
2: The planes were struck down by Cuban fighter jets over international waters back in 1996. Three Americans and a U.S. resident were killed.
0: Supreme Court rules women can continue to get mifepristone in the mail. CBS's Jan Crawford.
3: The state of Louisiana has sued to block shipments of the abortion drug directly to patients, arguing the Food and Drug Administration wrongly signed off on telehealth prescriptions in 2021 during the COVID pandemic.
0: CBS News Brief. I'm Deborah Rutt.
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5: Minnesota News Network, I'm Brent Palm. Minnesota's congressional delegation helped pass the bill in the U.S. House allowing year-round E15 sales. Brian Werner of the Minnesota Biofuels Association says every member from our state voted for it.
6: From, you know, Brad Finstead, Angie Craig, Michelle Fischbach, who were co-sponsors on the bill, you know, from everybody from the most conservative members, Tom Emmer, who's the majority whip, to Ilhan Omar, who represents Minneapolis.
5: An outdated EPA rule prevents nationwide E15 sales between June and mid-September. Police in Duluth say a 17-year-old boy is in custody in connection with the shooting Saturday night that wounded a 46-year-old man. The teen was arrested Thursday in the town of Gordon in Wisconsin. He's accused of shooting the victim in downtown Duluth following an argument. And the Timberwolves host the Spurs tonight in Game 6 of the Western Conference semifinals. This is MNN.
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12: Good morning and happy Friday. Today we're going to have a high of 77, sunny skies and breezy conditions. Red flag warning, don't burn anything today from noon until 9, and just be careful. Low of 50 tonight, clear skies. Saturday, 71 and breezy. Sunday, Monday, Tuesday, we've got showers possible. Sunday's high is 50, Monday 58, and then Tuesday 52. All of those we're expecting some rain and maybe windy conditions.
13: All right. We got a partly cloudy sky this morning. The wind hasn't picked up yet, but it is expected to. Mm-hmm. 53 is the current airport temp. We're at 41 here in downtown Duluth. Also 41 in Superior, 52 in Hibbing. Northeast wind downtown at about 3 miles an hour. Yesterday we had a high of 66, just a bit above the normal of 63 for this time of year. Record to shoot for today is 88. That happened in 1931.
12: Okay.
13: I don't think we'll beat that today,
12: no.
13: But we'll be up and
12: it'll be toasty.
13: Close,
12: I mean,
13: to 80.
12: It'll be comfortable today.
13: 534 was sun up this morning, setting this evening at 8:37. Let's check in with Northern News now. And
12: Madison Green.
13: Madison Green joining us. Hey, Madison.
12: Good morning.
14: Good morning. How are you two?
12: It's
13: We're
12: Friday.
13: Doing all right.
12: We're good.
13: Getting into a weekend. Can't be better than that. Hey,
14: yeah.
13: When is your birthday?
15: It's on Sunday.
13: Sunday. Well, happy birthday. I noticed you were enjoying cupcakes this morning, so I figured you must have a birthday on the way.
12: Happy birthday.
15: Yes, they surprised me. Thank you so much.
12: Absolutely.
15: I'm glad for it.
12: Yeah, you all do.
13: All right. And what's happening in the news today?
15: Well, the Superior Fire Department has issued a burn ban for the city and the village of Superior. The ban takes effect today at noon until 9 p.m. Saturday. Fire officials say that although it's nice weather, it is dry weather conditions and high winds, and they can ignite and fuel wildfires quickly. They are asking people to refrain from any open burning, including campfires. And then a beloved member of the Northland fishing community died after a tragic boat accident Tuesday on Lake Vermilion. 53-year-old Jeremy Johnson of Evelyn passed away after two boats collided on the water. Johnson was guiding veterans on a fishing trip, as he had many times before. He was a member of Hometown Hero Outdoors, which is an organization dedicated to taking first responders on adventures. One man who knew him is Aaron Schiller. He remembers Johnson as someone who cares more about others than himself. And it does remain unclear exactly how the two boats collided on Lake Vermilion and what played out afterwards. We are working to learn more from the sheriff's office, and we also don't know at this time when a funeral service will be held as the Northland mourns one of its own. But this weekend, actually on my birthday, you have to get your best silver clothes out to celebrate smelt season.
12: Hey.
15: It's time for the 13th annual Run Smelt Run Parade on Sunday. Hundreds of Northlanders will show up in their best smelt-themed silver, channeling the tiny little fish. Mm-hmm. You can expect masks, large puppets, and a brass band. Festivities start at Canal Park at 3:30, with the parade stepping off for Zeitgeist Arts Cafe at 5. I remember the first year I moved here, and I saw that for the first time. I had no idea what was going on.
13: I can't blame you there. I've been here for all my life. I still don't know what's going on.
12: Yeah. Well, now you're a seasoned pro.
13: So are you going to dress up as a smelt on Sunday then in honor of your birthday?
15: You know what? Maybe to a certain extent. I don't know if I'll get a mask, but we'll see.
13: All right. Yeah. Have a good weekend in any case.
12: Thank you.
13: Coming up on 7:38 now at KDAO.
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13: All right, we're going to find out things that happened on this day in history.
12: Mm-hmm.
13: We'll start things off with kind of a sad anniversary today.
12: Yeah. Pat Cadigan, the illustrious and I'd say world-famous Pat Cadigan.
13: Well, he was a Polka Hall of Famer, you know.
12: He was, yeah. I know. He passed away today in 2017 at the age of 81. Pat was one of my first friends at KDAL. He would have been 90 today.
13: Wow. Yeah. All right, remembering Pat Cadigan today.
12: Yeah, a little polka for him.
13: Other things that happened on this day, 1862, the U.S. Department of Agriculture was created. So apparently there was no farming or anything grown in the States before then.
12: Absolutely nothing was grown before. Then. All right. 1718, London lawyer James Puckle patented the world's first machine gun. And I tried to research this, and I wanted to see what that thing looked like. I don't know.
13: The National Women's Suffrage Association was formed on this date in 1869. The association founded by Susan B. Anthony and Elizabeth Cady Stanton. Mm-hmm. Stanton, by the way, the association's first president, but I remember Susan B. Anthony as the spokesperson, I guess, for that group.
12: They both were very helpful. Yeah. 1905, Las Vegas was founded in Nevada.
13: They
12: laid down the first, cornerstone, I guess.
13: I wonder when the first bet was made in Las Vegas.
12: Probably about 2 days later.
13: Airmail service started between New York City, Philadelphia, and Washington, D.C. on this date in 1918.
12: Okay.
13: Wasn't a whole lot of planes around back then.
12: But there it went.

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5: 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With this Game 6 victory, Vegas officially eliminates the Ducks and punches their ticket to the Western Conference Final for the fifth time in franchise history. I'm Addie Bates.
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9: All right, let's find out just how nice it's going to be today.
1: I know.
9: As Brendan Pham joins us from Northern News Now. Whoop. I think there we lost him. Hi, Brendan, you there?
13: Yep, I'm there.
1: Oh, okay. Hey, there he is.
9: How nice is it going to be today?
13: 100% nice.
9: How yeah, I like it. Well, maybe too nice for, you know, you got to be careful of fire today, I guess.
13: Yeah, maybe, you know, people are going to be barbecuing today. But, yeah, we definitely want to be watching for the fire danger out there. So let's kind of go day by day here. So today, high temperatures, I bumped up my high up to 79, right on the doorstep of 80. We will be seeing that down by the lake as well because the wind is offshore, so no lake influence, even as far north as Grand Marais. So 70s everywhere north of U.S. to 80s to the south, even mid 80s into places like Hinckley. Plenty of sunshine for today. If anyone's listening in, well down to the southeast into north central Wisconsin, they're watching for a couple thunderstorms down there, but I'd say it's only about a 20% chance if that local region should be fairly dry. Super windy, though, with west winds gusting upwards of 30 to 35, a couple places maybe near 40, up by International Falls, plus the low relative humidity into the teens of 20% range. So that increases the fire danger, thus the red flag warning from noon to 9 today. And then things will be calming down for tonight. The relative humidity is going to recover a little bit, but it's going to go back down heading through the day tomorrow, but it's still relatively comfortable and warm, and the winds won't be as strong. So the fire danger is still elevated tomorrow, but not as high. Highs into near the 70-degree mark for Saturday. Sunday, there's a chance for some thunderstorms. In fact, they're likely during the afternoon and evening hours. And this looks to be kind of a prolonged event with multiple rounds of possible scattered to severe storms. I don't have entirely all the details yet because they're a little bit far out, but that's something that we'll have to be weather aware for the back half of Sunday as well as into Monday.
1: Okay.
13: Also, something I wanted to note for today is maybe a little bit air quality concerns up to the north into northern Minnesota. There's some blowing dust that's moving on in, and you might notice that if you look up in the sky. It's kind of milky, hazy. And
9: I got a picture of the sun this morning, actually. It was doing kind of that. I was wondering, it didn't look like smoke, because usually it's an orange sun when you got smoke. So it must have been the dust.
13: Yeah, just the dust. No wildfire smoke. So, again, the air quality concern, not too bad. Not too much of a concern for today.
9: All right. Brendan, have a good weekend. We'll catch you again on Monday.
13: You as well.
9: See how much rain we're going to get early next week. I guess we need it, so there
1: Thank
9: you go.
1: Thank you.
9: 754 KDAO.
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9: All right, we're coming up on 7:57, the morning show here on KDAL. If you had trouble sleeping last night, we got a sleep expert who is offering some advice that might help you get a good night's sleep.
18: And
9: that
18: involves
9: the temperature of your room, of your bedroom, basically. According to the sleep specialist, his name is Brian Chen. He is with the
18: Cleveland Clinic.
9: Yes, he is. Okay. He says setting the thermometer between 60 and 67. Well, you set the thermostat, not the thermometer.
18: Well, I know.
9: But anyway, between 60 and 67 would be your ideal temperature to fall asleep and stay asleep.
18: Hmm.
9: He says it's also best to avoid, well, here's the usual stuff, caffeine, sugary foods, and that can increase your body temperature, apparently.
18: Sure.
9: And says when your body is too hot at night, you're sweating, you're tossing and turning, you're less comfortable, and that's why you're not sleeping.
18: Raising my hand right here. I sleep very often with one foot sticking out of the blankets and one arm out, and the rest of me's all covered. And
9: all right. Well, keep in mind between 60 and 67. All right. And see if that makes
18: a
9: difference.
18: I might just open a window, to, like just a little bit tonight. It's going to get in the 40s.
9: We'll get in the 40s, and after upper 70s, that'll feel pretty good, actually.
18: Right. See?
9: All right, 7:58, we got news coming up on KDAL.
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20: Come on, everybody. Clap your hands. Oh, you're looking good.
9: All right, we're going to do the twist just like we did last summer.
18: Don't throw your back out, Dave.
9: I'll try not to.
18: Do it carefully.
9: But we got news coming up next. And just as if it was Jaws, the movie, where they had issues, I guess, with sharks on July the 4th, the Memorial Day weekend is approaching, and New England is urging public to be vigilant after a white shark has been confirmed off the coast of Martha's Vineyard. According to a scientist, the bite on a dead seal found at Chilmark, Massachusetts, was consistent with that of a white shark. So I want to stay out of the water in the Martha's Vineyard area.
18: You know, speaking of sharks and Jaws, the mechanical shark used in the movie Jaws was nicknamed Bruce.
9: I remember that.
18: After Steven Spielberg's lawyer.
9: How about that?
18: We got to tell Bruce that. The shark was named after him.
9: All right. Bruce Siskey will be here just after 10. Don't forget, we got Neil coming up next hour.
18: With Mike Kaiser.
9: Special guest. And Rick Jordan will be in with a Friday Fishing Frenzy.
18: We're busy.
9: At 9 o'clock. Have a good rest of the day.

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2: I'm Deborah Rodriguez. He wouldn't comment while he was in China, but now that President Trump is on his way home, he's spoken to reporters on Air Force One about a touchy subject between the two countries.
3: We discussed the Taiwan, you know, the whole thing with the arms sales was in great detail, actually, and I'll be making decisions.
2: Correspondent Anna Corrin is in Beijing.
4: I think the main takeaway from this two-day summit is a stabilization in relations between the two major superpowers. This is really the message from both sides that we have heard consistently. President Xi, today he called it a milestone summit that forged a new bilateral relationship.
2: The death toll is up to 24 in a Russian attack that flattened an apartment building in Ukraine's capital. President Zelensky says three of the victims were teenagers. The BBC's Abdujalil Abudrasilov is in Kyiv.
5: Over the past 2 days, Russia launched more than 1,500 drones and missiles, including ballistic missiles. And some of those drones and missiles managed to pass through Ukraine's air defense system.
2: The Air Force says there it was Russia's largest barrage on Ukraine since Russia invaded. Two people in a small plane were killed, but a family of four is okay. After the aircraft slammed into their home in Akron, Ohio, and exploded while the parents and children were inside. This woman lives in the neighborhood.
6: The damage is, it's crazy. And I'm so glad that where it hit, it didn't hit where there were people sleeping.
2: The FAA and the NTSB are investigating the cause of the crash. $2 for a banana? It's conceivable for well-heeled New Yorkers. Unless the city council passes a ban.
7: Some grocery stores, rideshare companies, airlines, and other businesses have been tapping into shoppers' personal data to charge some more than others. New York State Assembly is also looking to ban surveillance pricing. Bronx Assemblywoman Emerita Torres.
8: Prices change so quickly, not based on supply and demand anymore, but based on who you are, your location, your mouse clicks. We're being surveilled.
7: Supporters of surveillance pricing point out it also offers some customers discounts. Michael Wallace, CBS News, New York.
2: A simple blood test could save lives. Here's CBS's Michael George.
9: A review by Cochrane found that early detection through a PSA blood test can detect 30% more prostate cancers, often before the patient has recognized symptoms. Researchers say for every 500 men screened, one life could be saved. Prostate cancer is one of the most common cancers in men.
2: Dow futures down 467. This is CBS News.
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2: French singer and actress Claudine Lange has died at 84.
14: Nothing to lose.
15: Claudine Lange made big headlines in 1976 when she was charged with the fatal shooting of her boyfriend, Olympic skier Spider Savage. Insisting it was an accident, Lange was found guilty of criminally negligent homicide in a trial in Aspen, Colorado that grabbed global attention. She paid a $250 fine and served 2 years probation and 30 days in jail. It all ended her entertainment career. Lange, who had been previously married to singer Andy Williams years before the shooting, later married her defense attorney. Steve Kathan, CBS News.
2: Who knew he was a fan?
14: These are the most beautiful roses anyone's ever seen, I guess.
2: President Trump taken aback by the flowers in the pristine Junanghai Garden in Beijing. He says Xi Jinping has promised to send seeds. Deborah Rodriguez, CBS News.
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20: Minnesota News Network. Good morning, I'm Brent Palm. Republicans in the Minnesota House continue to block a floor vote on the gun violence prevention package passed by the Senate, a proposal to suspend House rules and bring the legislation to the floor failed last night on a 67-67 vote. Governor Tim Walz says the parents of Annunciation School shooting victims were promised a vote on the gun violence prevention package, and that should still happen.
21: And I think we all know it. If this bill comes to the House floor, it will pass. That's clearly why it's not coming to the House floor, because if you're against it, you would want to highlight you're against it.
20: The Minnesota House adjourned and will not have a session today. Democrats plan to hold a sit-in until the House gavels in at noon Saturday. Longtime Republican state lawmaker Carla Nelson of Rochester is retiring from the Minnesota Senate. Nelson has represented Olmsted and Dodge counties since winning election to the Senate in 2010. Previously, she was a member of the House beginning in 2003. Nelson's statement on not seeking re-election mentions her dedication to education, tax relief, and working for her constituents. Ethanol supporters are cheering U.S. House passage of a bill that would allow nationwide sales of E15 year-round. Brian Werner of the Minnesota Biofuels Association says it is a win-win for consumers at the gas pump and farmers.
22: Then you've got, you know, the additional market demand for corn right now, which is really needed. I mean, the price of corn is just not keeping up with the input costs, whether that's, you know, diesel fuel, fertilizer, you know, all these impacts that we're seeing because of the war in Iran.
20: Every member of Minnesota's congressional delegation voted for the E15 legislation. And the White Earth Nation is moving forward with plans to build a $177 million casino and resort in Moorhead. The project's expected to create about 400 construction jobs and employ 700 permanent workers. 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
20: Minnesota Department of Health says more than 99% of the state's public water systems met all federal health-based standards in 2025.
0: The annual report highlights ongoing efforts to reduce childhood lead exposure, expand PFAS testing, and improve support for smaller water systems facing infrastructure challenges. Health Commissioner Dr. Brooke Cunningham says millions of Minnesotans can feel confident their tap water is safe because of work being done at the local and state levels. The report also outlines continued efforts to prepare water systems for climate-related emergencies and cybersecurity threats. Tasha Radel, MNN.
20: And the Minnesota Lynx are celebrating a 90-86 win over the Dallas Wings in Texas. Natasha Howard led Minnesota with 26 points. Courtney Williams scored 21. And rookie Olivia Miles had 15 points and 6 assists. The Lynx are back at Target Center Sunday to play the Chicago Sky. This is MNN.
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25: Good morning and happy Friday. We do have a red flag warning for burning anything today, and that goes from noon today until 9 o'clock tonight. Our high will be 77, sunny and breezy. Some gusts could be up to 35 miles an hour. Tonight, 50 for your low and clear skies. Saturday, 71, sunny and breezy. Sunday, we start seeing rain possible all the way through Tuesday. Sunday's high will be 50. Monday and Tuesday, we will have highs in the mid-50s as well.
26: All right, we got a cloudy, well, partly cloudy sky now at the airport where it's 58 degrees. Southerly wind there at about 12 miles an hour. Partly cloudy downtown and 43 thanks to a light easterly wind. 48 in the Superior at the Long Airport there. It's 56 in Hibbing. 55 now in Cloquet, partly cloudy. Mostly cloudy in Ashland, 60 degrees. 64 in the Twin Cities with a fair sky. 59 in Moose Lake, they're fair. Partly cloudy in Solon Springs, 57, and Two Harbors, a fair sky and 50 degrees.
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26: 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We're at 8:14. This is our number
25: three. Yeah, let's call it three. Works for me.
26: Third hour of the Morning Show. We'll have Friday Fishing Frenzy coming up next hour. Mm-hmm. But Neil Atkins joins us this hour. And Neil, you brought a special guest with you this morning.
1: I did. Yeah. We have Donald Trump here with us, fresh from China.
7: China.
1: Oh, I'm sorry, Mike Kaiser, fresh from the D.C. area. Here he is.
25: Well, thank
1: Professor, what do you say?
25: For coming in, Mike. Thanks so much.
1: Mike, you weren't along on the trip to Beijing, were you?
8: Yeah, right.
1: Yeah. Well, I guess not.
9: He is on his way back now, by the way.
25: I thought he already landed.
1: I think he's landed.
9: Says he's returning to Washington. Did he already land?
25: I don't know.
1: I think it doesn't take...
25: I don't have a Trump tracker on my phone.
1: It doesn't take 2 days to fly.
9: He's flying with Elon, Tim, and Kelly Ortberg, the Boeing CEO. And by the way, Boeing got a big buy, I guess.
1: Yeah, they've got some... China's buying some aircraft. And of course, Trump will claim that he had just this wonderful deal, and it'll be just blessed, and blessings will shine upon all of us.
9: All right.
1: So, Mike, have you ever been to China?
8: I have been to Hong Kong.
1: Hong Kong, okay.
8: Does that count?
1: Well, it is now a part of China after the British were forced to give it up back in the day.
8: Yeah, and I'll never forget the airport. There is huge. It's just incredible. It's like a football field going down the concourse. It is just huge. And then you think about how many billion people are in the country. They needed an airport that big.
25: Well, they all got to go somewhere.
8: It was all built on fill.
1: Sure.
8: Going out into the water.
1: Well, did the commies build it or did the British build it?
8: This was,
1: when were you there?
8: It's like 20 years ago.
1: It's been at least 20 years since they gave it up. The Brits gave it up
8: But it was a natural place. I went to the Philippines a lot, and it was a natural, to stop there to get a plane. And
1: sure. So the Philippines, what were you doing in the Philippines?
8: Doing what I do in the Philippines. We had closed Subic Bay.
1: So you were with the Marcos regime enjoying...
8: Actually, I was down in Davao working with the future president at that time. He was the mayor of Davao, Duterte, who killed all the people. So I was working
1: there. Yeah, he was killing all the anybody that allegedly was involved with drug trade.
8: Drugs,
1: he killed.
8: Yeah, looting users. But we had closed Subic Bay and Clark Air Force Base.
1: And that's right. You were on the with the base closing with the State Department.
8: They kicked the United States out of the Philippines, and then I started working with Duterte and grooming him, and then he became this horrible president, which is typical.
9: Yeah, right.
25: Now, disappointing.
1: Now, the U.S. is back with some bases now in the Philippines, aren't they?
8: The Philippines has allowed us to put troops there,
1: I had my cousin was stationed at Clark Air Force Base. He was a nurse in the Air Force Nurse Corps, but he was there for a couple of years.
8: It's now the FedEx. FedEx has that airport and using that runway to service.
1: Well, Mike was involved around the world when the U.S. back, this would have been, in the 90s? You're with the base closing back when Clinton was president.
8: Yeah,
1: we had a whole bunch of base closings all over the world. And, you know, what's interesting is when Trump talks about withdrawing 5,000 troops from Germany or whatever, back in the day, in the 90s, we were closing bases all over the world and in the U.S.
8: Yep, after the Cold War ended.
1: Yep, no. Allegedly.
8: All around the world,
9: Including Duluth.
1: Yeah, Duluth.
9: We lost our
8: airbase.
9: Actually,
8: that's what I cut my teeth on. Was working on this base and then started doing it for the Conference of Mayors, doing it all over the country and then all over the world.
25: Wow.
8: Because we learned how to do it before a lot of countries. So I remember going to South Africa when they were closing bases, and China invited me to come there. And I set up the meeting, but I had to be in South Africa at the same time in Johannesburg. So I couldn't go, but I'd set up Ford Motor Company and all these people to go over and work on the base closing there. And that's when Ford started working in the country. Took over an old warehouse to do Ford parts. And we closed the bases after the Cold War, but it became a great opportunity to reuse the base. And you've done it in here with Cirrus at the Air Base.
1: Most of the base is a federal prison.
5: Yeah.
1: And but Cirrus has other portions that were not a part of the base. Well, right. I guess some of it, but a lot of it's new construction for Cirrus. Mm-hmm. And one of the facilities was the Northwest Airlines defunct building that the city helped build at $50 million in tax increment financing back in the day.
8: Yeah.
1: And then that became AAR, leased it. They're a company that refurbished Airbuses, and that went away, and finally, that's the huge hangar out there that was built for Northwest Airlines, and of course, Cirrus now is working out of that.
8: And I worked on the Sage Building, the NRRI,
1: the
8: Natural Resource
1: UMD Natural Resource.
8: That was like the very first thing we did on the base.
1: Mm-hmm.
9: That's still there.
8: It was it's still there,
9: right?
1: Parts of the base didn't become the prison. So.
8: No, and that
9: was... Well, they were going to close the prison down, too. Thankfully, that got a reprieve, so...
1: Well, I don't know if that's thankful or not, but you can
9: say
1: what you
9: like.
1: Well,
9: I mean, for a useful place, I guess.
8: But the Sage Building was like a huge success. The university was working with Judge Haney, and who's the mayor then? Doty.
1: When the base got closed down, it was John Fita was the mayor. I was on the city council with him, and when he was mayor, and we had a base closings committee, and I was on that committee, and trying to figure out what the heck was going to be done with that, and then the off base housing on Arrowhead Road there, what was going to be done with that, and of course that housing became. Condominiums or townhouses, and then of course on the base the federal prison came on board, and that had some employment and use of the base.
8: Yeah, but UMD and working with the city and with the judge, that was the whole replanting effort was grassroots done by the community.
1: Yep. Wow.
8: Because we got no help from the Defense Department. They just closed it.
1: They closed it, they're gone.
8: Right. Yeah. After that, the Defense Department and the Clinton administration had what's called BRAC, the Base Realignment and Closure Act.
1: I remember that.
8: And they worked, four or five different rounds of base closings around the country. But Duluth did it themselves without the help of the Defense Department, by everybody getting involved, and UMD really took the lead then. Can't remember the provost's name, but...
9: Catherine Martin, was she there then?
1: No, she was. That was before.
8: No, it was even
1: was
8: before
1: it Larry Ianni?
8: No.
1: Because you had Bob Heller had been...
8: That's who it was. Bob Heller. Bob Heller.
1: Yep.
8: Yeah.
1: Yeah, Bob Heller. Yeah.
8: Yeah. And Professor Tom Wood and Lake Superior Basin Study Center. Took the lead and became a huge success.
9: We got to take our first break of many at 8:23 from KDAL.
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9: And we got a Twins-Brewers matchup tonight and through the weekend.
19: Mm-hmm.
9: Wow. So border battle.
1: To get a jug of root beer and watch that one.
9: Yeah, right. And it turns out the NFL schedule has the Packers and Vikings playing the first game of the season together. So that could be interesting.
1: So back, we'll quickly finish off on the base. The former Duluth Air Base, Dave was stationed there.
9: I was.
1: That's how he ended up coming to Duluth.
9: In fact, I was married in what is now the prison chapel.
1: Huh.
9: At the time, it was the base chapel, but...
1: Do we have an Elvis Presley song?
25: Do you have any photos of the old chap? That'd be kind of fun.
9: I don't.
25: Okay.
9: Well, there's. Right. I think there were 8mm movies made, which I don't have a projector to show them.
1: Was that early 70s?
9: Yeah, late 60s, actually, 69.
1: I know. I got to know the base pretty well up there because when I was going to UMD, I got a part-time job bartending at the NCO club on the base, which. no longer exists. Yeah. Is a part of the prison.
8: And you were the best customer, right?
1: Mm-hmm. No, we didn't drink there. No, we were not.
9: I probably never met you because I was an NCO, but I always went to the officers' club because all the dentists were officers.
1: Well, you got proof. Why?
9: Yeah, so I went there.
1: Well, you were gone before I was there. And
9: well, that's true, yeah.
1: Like the mid-night, 75, 76.
9: All right.
1: So 50 years ago, I was bartending up there. So I bartended there a couple years. I would pitch in at the old club, officers club, once in a while.
9: All right.
1: But actually, the NCO club was more fun.
9: Okay.
1: And that's when you smoked in the deal.
9: Oh,
1: so
9: certainly.
1: They had the holding bar when you'd come in that would be like the sports bar today. In the wintertime, it was like layers of blue smoke.
0: Oh, yeah.
1: Everybody smoked except for me. And one winter, it was so, I got dizzy, and I opened up the windows, and all these guys are crabbing at me because it's cold. I'm going, I can't breathe.
0: Right.
1: And then they had a big banquet area where they had bands playing and all that sort of thing. So actually, at times, it was kind of fun bartending there, but we didn't really hang out at that. It was more, you know, for those of us that were single guys, we were not really interested in drinking. We were interested in finding young ladies
0: That's
1: to go on.
0: What I was going to say. You were looking for love.
1: Yep. Yeah. Looking there.
0: Looking for love.
9: All right.
1: But back on track here. Mike, we got all kinds of international things going on. Mm-hmm. And somebody wanted to ask me, yesterday I got together with a friend of mine for coffee, a good solid Democrat, and wonder what the hell is going on with Cuba. Why are we doing it to Cuba? Why don't we go in? And he was actually saying, why don't we go in and have the people rise up and kick those commies out?
8: Is that the idea that started with Venezuela and Iran? And I thought
1: specifically Venezuela, the success with supposedly.
8: Yeah, but I didn't realize that this was the Trump foreign policy was to wage war on the world.
1: War on the world. That's kind of an interesting comment.
9: Cuba pretty much without power now.
0: Fuel. Right?
9: Right.
1: Well, they had the president. I saw an interview of the president of Cuba a couple of weeks ago, and he was saying, well, we're not going to capitulate. We'll be glad to work with the United States. But, of course, that's the Cuban Communist Party that's still in control. And my friend was just asking how far do they have to go on their knees to before the people supposedly revolt and take over? And, Cuba has been festering under communism since the late 1950s.
8: But again, going back to Iran, the whole idea was that that was going to cave from in, that the people were going to revolt
9: up.
8: Guess what? It hasn't happened.
1: That's right.
8: In fact, just the opposite has happened. By our coming in and waging war on the country, the people are surrounding the supreme leader and saying supporting him.
0: Well, that would be the same thing in the U.S. if anyone ever attacked us.
8: Exactly.
0: We would all rise up and even
8: exactly.
0: people. Yes. And
8: exactly.
0: that's just natural, tendency.
8: Even the Democrats opposed to Trump would be rising up. And
1: so
8: that's
1: Mike,
8: what's going on.
1: If that's what's going on, what about the 40,000 people that they executed that protested against the regime?
8: What I'm saying is it was happening on its own, but by our putting boots on getting involved and declaring war and saying we're going to destroy the civilization, the people rose up and said, wait a minute, this is our country. I love my country, even though we got a bad leader. That's what I'm saying. Even the Democrats would rise up if somebody attacked the United States.
0: It's like 9/11 it happened.
8: And support Trump, So exactly. Mm-hmm. 9/11, everybody rallied around George W. Bush, whose popularity was less than 30% before 9/11. And after 9/11, it was 70-80%. So the country naturally surrounds and supports their government because they love their country. And it's the same thing, hopefully, tell your friend the same thing would happen in Cuba. Let it fall from within because it's going to fall, just like Venezuela. But let the people decide. Don't let the United States decide.
1: Well, it appears that there's no decision for the United States to go in there and do anything at this point in Cuba. So
8: let it fall from within.
1: I don't know.
8: Let it fall from within.
1: Maybe so. So now the information that you're getting from Iran.
8: Iran, Neil. Iran.
9: To do Ron.
8: They hate when you say Iran. It's Iran.
1: No, I ran away. I ran away.
9: From Iran.
1: So,
9: I ran away from Iran.
1: Or Iraq.
9: Iraq.
8: Kiev. Iraq. It's like Kiev. How long did we say
1: I'm
8: Kiev?
1: I'm speaking like George Kiev. Bush speak. What used to speak.
9: All right, we got to take another break.
1: All right, we'll take another break.
9: All right, we'll be right back. 8:35 here at KDAL.
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9: And we are back. It is the morning show here on KDAL, 8:38 in the morning, and special guest Mike Kaiser joining us as well. And we have some phone calls to get to.
25: Oh,
9: let's start out with this one. Hi, who's this?
31: Dan.
9: Dan, what's up?
31: Well, you know, Mike, there's a certain percentage of Democrats that are psychotic, and they will back anybody that opposes Trump or attacks our country. They've already proven they would do that. And then we have the useful idiots that are paid by George Soros. So I think we have a unique situation here that may has never happened before, probably. And so maybe you're a stable, mentally well, Democrat, but they're far and few between. So I think that, you know, I'm sad right. about it because I used to be a Democrat, but I could never be one the way they are now. Thank you.
9: Yeah, thanks for the call. Appreciate it.
8: Dan, appreciate that. Actually, I'm an independent. I was raised Republican. Huh? I was Republican until I ended up out at Harvard, and that's where I became liberal. But I'm independent. I have students in class that are both radical, you know, left and radical right. And the only way I can
9: interesting discussions in class.
8: Actually, it's a great discussion. Good. Because by the end of the semester, they come together and we focus on what's true.
9: Wow.
8: And we stick with the facts and we listen to all sources of media. And by the end of the semester, they come together and realize, cool. Hey, this other side has a different perspective.
9: All right.
8: But the important thing is to listen
9: yeah.
8: to people.
2: We got another
8: because
2: caller.
8: If you listen, you learn.
9: I think this is Corey. Hi, Corey.
25: Hi, Corey.
5: Hey, good morning. Corey from the Ridge.
9: Yep.
8: Hey, Corey, it's great to hear your voice.
5: You as well, Mike. Are you a prime example, then, of how higher education warped a mind?
8: You know, Corey, what I've been thinking about so much this past semester, I had three students from Africa who were just terrific. When Trump says that he wants to stop all foreign students from learning in higher education in the United States, it's like those three students did so much for the domestic students. We learn so much from them. It would be a huge step backward if we lost that liberal position for our students in the United States. We learn from both sides, from all sides. So,
5: well, I hope you gave them a hug and told them it would be okay.
9: Well, all right.
25: Thank you, Corey.
5: If I heard something correctly, you said we should just let nations

0: that we should be involved in.
1: Well, I guess he tried diplomacy, and diplomacy didn't work.
0: Well, yeah, because his diplomacy, there's 90 different ambassadors around the world that haven't, positions that haven't been felt. He's cut the State Department by 20%. He's eliminated development. Now, we could talk about that today. They gave another $1.8 billion to the UN for development or foreign aid. But that's still just 20% of what we were giving around the world. And we build friendships and allies through development. So I think we've talked before on the air, Neil, about the three Ds, diplomacy, development, and defense.
2: Yep.
0: And Trump is just eliminating diplomacy and development, and defense is changing out to the War Department. So we've lost a lot of the friendship building and the goodwill that we've built around the world and made enemies of a lot of countries, and that's not real smart.
1: But when we're flipping the bill for a good majority of it, we look and see what happened with NATO, and the NATO countries wouldn't even stand with us, so why should we give them another dime?
0: So NATO did stand with us after 9/11, but this was a war. This is a war that we started. It's not like somebody attacked us. So NATO doesn't have to come to our defense if we started a war.
3: So the bottom line on Iran, whether I'm in favor of
0: Iran,
3: it or not,
4: Iran, yeah.
3: Whatever you want to call, and you can correct me as many times as you want. But so to act, every president since Ronald Reagan for 47 years, has said something's got to be done about Iran.
4: Okay? Or Iran.
3: And nobody did anything. Now that Trump has done something, it's all allegedly chaos. But if Iran was allowed to build this nuclear bomb, then are we going to do something after a capital in Europe goes up in a mushroom cloud?
0: Okay. If
3: something like that happened.
0: First of all, what was done during the Obama administration is we had the JCPOA, right?
3: What is that?
0: The JCPOA was the joint group of China, Russia, UK, Germany, the European countries, the United States, all agreeing on how to gradually stop Iran from having a nuclear weapon, right? I bet after all of this is said and done, after all this money has been spent, we're going to end up with a JCPOA-type agreement. Iran's not going to give up their nukes. The Trump administration is not going to get all that it wants. Mm-hmm. We're going to have some kind of agreement that's probably going to take several months to negotiate, and it's going to be basically what we had back in the Obama administration. So, I mean, it's kind of crazy that we force an offensive war to happen when we're going to end up with what we had in the Obama administration.
3: There you go.
4: We do need to take another break.
3: Okay. Thanks, Corey.
4: Coming up on 8:46, the morning show here on KDAL.
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5: 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How did this happen? 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
10: All right, final portion of the morning show is underway.
11: Mm-hmm. Say, before we get into Mike here, I'm chomping at the bits.
10: Oh, boy, what's going on?
12: What's bugging you?
11: Well, do either of you have an electric vehicle?
10: No.
12: No.
10: My son does.
13: My brother does.
11: Your brother does. And you've got a Batmobile.
12: Well, yeah, that thing loves gas.
11: Six-cylinder,
12: baby. Oh, yeah.
11: I love those Chrysler 300.
10: My son has a Tesla.
12: Well, $100.
11: Yeah.
12: I know.
11: Your son's got a Tesla.
12: $100 to fill that puppy
11: in Wisconsin
12: yesterday.
11: Or Minnesota?
10: Tennessee.
11: Okay. Yeah. So here's the deal. People are freaking that have electric vehicles in Minnesota.
10: Oh.
11: The license tab renewal.
10: Oh, yeah.
11: There's an additional $600 surcharge on it for an electric vehicle.
10: Well, they're not paying gas tax.
11: That's right.
12: Oh, and
11: this is the issue. So anyway,
10: they get their money somehow.
11: This one guy that's quoted in the Minneapolis paper here, he bought an electric BMW for $100,000, okay?
10: Oh, wow.
11: And the state of Minnesota, of course, on your license tabs, it's the value of your vehicle that they have the registration fee. So his total tab was $2,496 for renewal for his license fee. In that was the additional $600 of the electrical vehicle. So the people that are thinking that this is wonderful that they've got the electric vehicle, who do they think is going to pay for the roads and the highways if you're driving your heavy? The electric vehicles are much more heavy than your regular vehicle because of battery. So who's going to pay the freight?
12: You got to get your pound of flesh somehow.
11: That's right.
12: There you go.
11: There's it. Headline Minneapolis paper. So anyway, I had to get that. Right.
10: Well, the big elephant in the room, the discussions between Trump and the Chinese.
11: What about Taiwan?
10: It was Taiwan, and it was not really brought up.
11: Selling them down the river?
13: So my brother had a great point. He said, how do we defend Taiwan, China, prevent them from taking Taiwan after we've gone into Venezuela and are threatening Cuba and gone into Iran? Where are we? Who are we to say you can't take Taiwan?
10: Mm-hmm.
13: You know, we're not stopping Vladimir Putin from taking Ukraine.
10: Mm-hmm.
13: We clearly are backing Russia now, not Ukraine. So
11: how are we clearly backing Russia?
13: Because we're not giving any money now to Ukraine. It's all
11: we're relying on NATO.
13: On NATO to do it, right? Yeah. We're not giving anything. So,
11: including
13: money
11: on,
13: that was appropriated
11: for
13: Ukraine.
11: We're giving NATO the same support they gave us on Iraq.
13: We're selling. We're selling NATO arms to give to Ukraine.
11: There you go.
13: Right.
11: So we are giving Ukraine.
13: So
11: support.
13: No,
11: we're selling the weapons.
13: We're selling
11: to NATO,
13: weapons to NATO
11: so they can give them to Ukraine.
13: So in other words, the United States is profiting from Russia invading Ukraine.
10: All right.
13: I mean, there's two ways to look at it.
10: Are we providing arms to Taiwan then, or
13: no? But again, who are we to say? Who are we to say that China shouldn't take Taiwan if we're going in to taking over the what does Trump call it?
11: I can see where his foreign interests would look at this. People around the world would look at, wait a minute, we're all upset because Russia invaded Ukraine, but then the United States just blew the heck out of Iran.
10: Or Iran.
11: Whatever.
12: Stop it. Do as I say, not as I do. Is that what we're at here? You know, do as the U.S. says.
11: Excuse me, the United States invaded Persia because that was the original name of the country, okay?
10: Much easier to pronounce.
11: There you go, Persian.
12: So. Can't screw that up.
11: So it's a dilemma, and Mike, you bring up a good point here. Here we've got the genocide going on in Sudan, and it doesn't seem like, other than maybe the World Health Organization and some, maybe the UN's in there.
13: That we pulled out of, right?
11: In there a little bit. The UN's in there a little bit. We have backed off in several areas around. Well, nobody seems to care about Sudan. Why aren't the French, why aren't the Europeans doing something in Sudan? None of them seem to be doing anything in Sudan. And many people would say, well, because it's an African nation. Why would we care about them? When Europe is the one that made Africa what it is today, back in the 1700s and 1800s.
12: We got calls?
10: No, we have 3 minutes.
12: Oh, three minutes. Okay.
10: Giving the 3 minute finger.
13: So I just want to know what the foreign policy is for the United States. Are we getting involved in other countries or not? The worst conflict in the world is Sudan, and we're not even talking about it.
11: Right. Well, we are.
13: It's
11: right now.
13: Much worse than what's going on in Gaza. It's much worse than what's going on in Ukraine, and yet nobody talks about Sudan.
11: And they should be, but they're not.
13: Right.
11: Nobody in Europe's talking about it. Everybody's worried about Ukraine, maybe in Europe, and that's not in the news anymore because all this in our news organizations in the United States, it's whatever the flavor of the day is. The horrible conflicts are gone, and we're talking about Savannah Guthrie's mother eclipsed being abducted or whatever happened to her, eclipsed everything else that was going on in the world, and then all of a sudden we blow up parts of Iran, and that eclipses everything else, and on and on and on, and the media just seizes these flashpoints. Maybe it's the sell advertising. I don't know.
13: Well, it's a challenge that all of us have, and you make this point a lot on your program.
10: If they would open up the Strait of Hormuz, I think it would cut back on the publicity quite a bit as gas prices go down.
13: Yeah.
10: But that ain't going to happen anytime
13: soon. It's responsibility of all of us to pay attention to what's going on in the world. And as you point out a lot, it's hard to find out what's going on around the world if you only listen to MS Now or Fox. Try listening to Al Jazeera. 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
10: Mm-hmm.
13: You know, it's not, you can't get it all from a slanted news program.
11: Well,
10: from Facebook.
11: Well, this is true.
12: Right.
11: But when you watch the U.S. media, and then all of a sudden you ended up getting BBC,
13: right?
11: All of a sudden there's a whole different perspective there.
13: Oh, yeah.
11: And like you said, Al Jazeera used to be on the cable and DirecTV networks, and they're not anymore.
13: Yeah, neither is RT. Neither is Russian television.
10: All right, we got to say goodbye to Mike.
11: Mike, thanks for being
12: here.
11: We appreciate it.
10: That was very nice to see you.
11: Always exciting to have you. Corey and Dan, thanks for calling in. We appreciate that.
13: Yeah.
10: All right. Well, we'll be back after the news with the Friday Fishing Frenzy and Rick Jordan. And Neil will be back on Monday.
11: Monday.
10: We'll be back on Monday morning,
12: too. Indeed.
10: 6 o'clock or so. Thanks, Mike. It's news from CBS Next.
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2: I'm Deborah Rodriguez. Now that he's on his way back from his two-day summit in Beijing, President Trump is addressing a touchy subject.
3: Would the U.S. defend Taiwan if it came to it?
4: I don't want to say. I'm not going to say that. There's only one person that knows that. You know who it is? Me.
2: Mr. Trump with reporters on Air Force One after staying mostly mum about Taiwan while he was in China. CBS News national security contributor Aaron McLean.
5: China has never really had the military capability to pose a threat in the form of invading Taiwan. Until now, we are kind of entering a window where for years now, Xi Jinping has ordered the PLA, the People's Liberation Army, to develop the capability to seize Taiwan by force if necessary. Nobody thinks that's his first plan, his preferred course of action.
2: This is the last day on the job for one of the president's chief foes, Fed Chair Jerome Powell. But even though his term is expiring, he's sticking around. CBS News business analyst Jill Schlesinger.
6: Jerome Powell is choosing to stay a voting member of the Federal Reserve even after his term as chairman concludes because he wants to basically preserve the independence of the Federal Reserve.
2: He's frustrated the president by refusing to bow to his demands to lower interest rates. The number of people being monitored for hantavirus in the U.S. is up to 41. That includes passengers evacuated from the cruise ship at the center of the outbreak. The head of the World Health Organization, Tedros Ghebreyesus, is still insisting.
7: WHO repeats that the risk from this event to the global population is low, and we will continue to issue updates as needed.
2: The federal government is suing Chick-fil-A for religious discrimination.
8: The fast food chain closes on Sundays to respect the Christian Sabbath. Now, the Equal Employment Opportunity Commission is suing Chick-fil-A franchisee Hatch Trick in Austin, Texas, claiming it denied an employee's request for Saturdays off to observe her Sabbath. The worker, a member of the United Church of God, says the company told her she could have Saturdays off if she accepted a pay cut. She says when she refused, she was fired. Chick-fil-A has not commented on the lawsuit. Michael Wallace, CBS News.
2: Drake is making up for lost time.
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2: 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It's Drake's first new music since his very public feud with his rival, Kendrick Lamar. Dow's down 494, gas at 453 a gallon on average today. This is CBS News.
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2: Almost two dozen people have entered pleas in a gambling bust in the Midwest.
19: 22 people charged in a massive criminal gambling operation based in Northwest Indiana have pleaded not guilty. Feds say the ring, dubbed Operation Porterhouse Parlay, was tied to restaurants in Merrillville and Hobart, Indiana, and brought in millions of dollars during a period of 5 years, starting in January 2021 and continuing until FBI raids late last month. Federal prosecutors told the judge they expect the trial to take 3 months. An in-person status hearing is scheduled for September 10th. Jennifer Kuiper, CBS News, Chicago.
2: The curtain is set to rise again on a long-running Broadway hit.
20: Hello, my name is Elder Young. Hello.
2: Producers and theater owners say the Book of Mormon will return to the stage of the Eugene O'Neill Theater next Thursday. That'll mark more than 2 weeks since a fire broke out in an electrical room. Deborah Rodriguez, CBS News.
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12: Minnesota News Network. Good morning, I'm Brent Palm. Republicans in the Minnesota House continue to block a floor vote on the gun violence prevention package passed by the Senate. A proposal to suspend House rules and bring the legislation to the floor failed last night on a 67-67 vote. Governor Tim Walz says the parents of Annunciation School shooting victims were promised a vote on the gun violence prevention package, and that should still happen.
21: And I think we all know it. If this bill comes to the House floor, it will pass. That's clearly why it's not coming to the House floor. Because if you're against it, you would want to highlight you're against it.
12: The Minnesota House adjourned and will not have a session today. Democrats plan to hold a sit-in until the House gavels in at noon Saturday. Longtime Republican state lawmaker Carla Nelson of Rochester is retiring from the Minnesota Senate. Nelson has represented Olmsted and Dodge counties since winning election to the Senate in 2010. Previously, she was a member of the House beginning in 2003. Nelson's statement on not seeking re-election mentions her dedication to education, tax relief, and working for her constituents. Ethanol supporters are cheering U.S. House passage of a bill that would allow nationwide sales of E15 year-round. Brian Werner of the Minnesota Biofuels Association says it is a win-win for consumers at the gas pump and farmers.
22: Then you've got, you know, the additional market demand for corn right now, which is really needed. I mean, the price of corn is just not keeping up with the input costs, whether that's, you know, diesel fuel, fertilizer, you know, all these impacts that we're seeing because of the war in Iran.
12: Every member of Minnesota's congressional delegation voted for the E15 legislation. And the White Earth Nation is moving forward with plans to build a $177 million casino and resort in Moorhead. The project's expected to create about 400 construction jobs and employ 700 permanent workers. 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
12: Minnesota Department of Health says more than 99% of the state's public water systems met all federal health-based standards in 2025.
2: The annual report highlights ongoing efforts to reduce childhood lead exposure, expand PFAS testing, and improve support for smaller water systems facing infrastructure challenges. Health Commissioner Dr. Brooke Cunningham says millions of Minnesotans can feel confident their tap water is safe because of work being done at the local and state levels. The report also outlines continued efforts to prepare water systems for climate-related emergencies and cybersecurity threats. Tasha Radel, MNN.
12: And the Minnesota Lynx are celebrating a 90-86 win over the Dallas Wings in Texas. Natasha Howard led Minnesota with 26 points. Courtney Williams scored 21. And rookie Olivia Miles had 15 points and 6 assists. The Lynx are back at Target Center Sunday to play the Chicago Sky. This is MNN.
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1: Got a sunny sky in the forecast. Look for upper 70s today. Winds are expected to become southwest and pick up to 30 miles an hour this afternoon. Clear skies tonight, lows in the upper 40s. On Saturday, sunny with low 70s tomorrow. Winds not quite as strong as today, west at 10 to 15, gusting to 25 miles per hour. Then we got rain in the forecast for Sunday and Monday. Currently 61 over the hill, 45 downtown, 55 Superior, 63 in Hibbing.
0: It's the Fishing Frenzy with Rick Jordan. This morning's Frenzy is being brought to you by Marine General, Superior Shooter Supply, RJ Sport and Cycle, Charlstrom's Archery and Charlstrom's Bait and Tackle, Northwest Outlet, and the Fisherman's Corner. 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Now, a fishing legend in his own mind. Here's Rick Jordan.
3: Top of the morning. Beautiful day out there. What did you say temp was, Dave?
1: 61 over the hill, but 45 downtown.
3: Ah, don't go downtown. Go above the hill.
1: It'll warm up downtown today, too. They're expecting anyway.
3: Well, from what I've heard, the winds
1: going to pick up. And we got a red flag warning, so no burning stuff today.
3: Yes, sir.
1: All right.
3: You got it. We've got a pile of stuff in our yard. Well, you know how that goes.
1: Okay.
3: Russ Francisco, top of the morning to you on the Frenzy.
4: How you doing, man?
3: Excellent. We got bragging rights in our house.
1: Mm.
3: Walleyes.
4: Really?
3: Yeah.
4: Doing good.
3: The oldest boy, the one who bought the $1 million depth finder.
4: Yep.
3: It works.
4: Yeah, it does. It works good.
1: So the fish don't have a chance anymore, eh, Rick?
3: Well, they didn't before now. No, they really don't. I was leery, as I was leery of the green box 80 years ago. It's incredible. Let me give you... All right, what we're talking... What is the name of that thing, Russell, officially?
4: That's the Humminbird Explorer with the Megalive 2.
3: Megalive. Okay, so we're fishing in what we call Newhouse Bay. It's on Island Lake. There's a bunch of houses being built, so it's Newhouse Bay. And I think we're 30 feet down, and it comes up a little bit to about maybe 16, 18 feet. And he's looking through the, what's it called? The what?
4: The Explorer.
3: Yeah.
4: Looking at the screen and the Megalive. Yep.
3: Megalive. So he's looking in there, and he says, Dad, there's fish down there. Of course, there always is. Okay. He says, there's one going to my minnow, going to the minnow. And he's pulling the minnow along with the wind, they're drifting a little bit. It's following. So he cranks the reel a little bit. Up it comes. And he said, it's still following. And it's pert near to the surface. It's about 4 feet down. Boom, it hits. 30-inch walleye.
4: Wow.
3: Yeah. That's a nice fish. Yeah. That's a nice fish anywhere you go. We patted it on the head and let it go.
4: That's the gimmick. We catch the fish, you take what you can eat that day, and you put everything else back, and then the live scope and the mega live doesn't hurt the fishery. It's people that don't think and they take too much, especially crappies and panfish. They get so excited, you know, and they take more than they could possibly eat, and it's just, you know, just because they can. So catch and release, you know.
3: We've been doing that for years. One of the things you got to watch out for is deep hooks or, you know, the swallowing of the whole line and sinker. Don't like to see that, so eventually you're going to have to set the hook so they don't have it down in their gut and you're damaging it.
4: Yeah, that's in any kind of walleye fishing especially. But any kind of fishing, if you play the fish out too long, then you gut hook them, and then you got a problem.
3: Yeah. And the key word was he caught it, not me. although I did get a little bit. But it's fun, and it's fun to watch because he's giving me play-by-play of what's happening down on the bottom. Oh, there's five or six now. Now there's only one, and that one just took a bite of your bait. Set the hook. It's a lot of fun.
4: Yeah, it is. It's a lot of fun. It's a lot of fun when there's nothing going on. It gives you something to play with.
3: Right.
4: This time of year, this has been a good fishing start for big fish because they're not spawned out yet, a lot of them. There's a friend of mine was over on the river, and he got off work at 2 o'clock. He and his buddy went out. They got 12 fish. They put them all back because they were just fishing to see what the fishing was like.
3: Yeah.
4: But he said half of them were salt spawned.
3: Oh.
4: And haven't even softened up yet. That was just 2 days ago. So it's river mouths and stuff are probably going to be busy, you know, and upper river in St. Louis, but even in the inland lakes, wherever there's flowing water, it's probably pretty busy in the next week or so as those fish finish spawning, come back out and start milling around. So it's going to be an interesting one to see how it works.
3: Yeah. Now, I don't have details, but I heard that there's some walleye tournaments that are coming up.
4: Yeah, Twin Ports Walleye this weekend. Vermilion is this weekend. The City Auto Glass, we've got Jaws coming up in a couple weeks. We got a Captain's Platter. This is a busy time of year for tournaments, and part of that is that a lot of these tournaments are catch and release, and you have to get them in before June 20th or something like that, and then it's no longer you can no longer catch and release because in other areas of Minnesota where it's hot, the fish don't survive. We have cold water that probably good right through the whole year is catch and release, but that volume of fish being caught and released, they want them done early while the water's cold.
3: Well, that's pretty good. If, you know, and knock on wood, let's keep everybody honest on that.
4: Yeah, it's been going on. People that fish like aim tournaments and things like that, everybody knows, you know, the procedure. And now ALS also coming up. That's a catch and release, measure and release. So we've got a lot of tournaments like that. I used to weigh a lot of fish for ALS, you know, at the end of the day. But now we don't weigh fish anymore, so we just measure and release.
3: That was kind of fun. I saw you at the landing up there quite a few times. It was fun to see the fish come in, weigh the release. Talk to the guys. What'd you use? Where were you? You know, it was good. Good stuff.
4: Yeah, one year we lost six fish, but and then they donate them, you know. But overall, almost every year, the fish we lost are ones that were already dead when they came in, you know. And so, but we had one year where it was pretty nice, pretty warm, and we lost six fish. But out of the hundreds of fish we weighed, it wasn't so bad, I didn't think so. And there was always some place to put those fish. Somebody wanted them, so it was okay. But that's okay. This measure and release works out pretty good, and it allows these organizations to have a lot of people fish that especially where it's getting more crowded and the ramps are crowded.
3: Yeah.
4: It allows people to launch from other areas, not to come back to the same spot. So it's working out overall throughout the United States. It's working out pretty well.
3: Righto. I truly enjoy the landings that we have up this way. They're in the right spots. They're maintained pretty good. I like it. Whoever's doing that, Minnesota Power, of course, does quite a few of them. Hats off to those folks.
4: Yep, it's good. And we have the same thing on Lake Superior. We start in Rice's Point, which will be closed for a few years now coming up. But we start there, and we have McQuaid Landing, and we have Knife River, Two Harbors. You know, all the way up the shore, we have places for people to get on and off the lake. So that came out pretty nice. And when I was a kid, you know, you either came all the way out of Duluth and went to Knife River, or you had to come out of someplace far up and come back, and it was always a problem. So this works out pretty good. You know, we're darn fortunate to live where we live. We have so many different kinds of fish and so much to do. We're just plain fortunate.
3: I talk about walleyes a lot because that's my baby, and Dave turns on my microphone and walleyes come out of my mouth. But a lot of people,
1: which is a sight to see, by the way.
3: If I fished streams, I'd probably be talking about a different kind of fish. How are we doing on the stream fishing? What have you heard?
4: It was actually pretty good this year. I mean, you know, it isn't back in the 60s or 70s, but there was a lot of people taking fish. I mean, a lot of people, and or not taking them, but catching them, you know, on the North Shore. South Shore was even better. There were a lot of fish around, so it's been good.
3: Hey, how about your grandson? He's in tournaments, young fella. Is he active in that this year?
4: Yep. Yeah, he's finishing up his Eagle Scout stuff too. He's a busy boy. I mean, wow. We hardly have any time to go fishing. He's a geek kid. He's a robotics guy. He's finished up his Eagle Scout. He's got tournaments to fish, and so you know it's hard to get time to do things with him.
3: Grandpa calling a grandson a geek head?
4: A little bit. I mean, he likes sports, but he got involved with a bunch of folks, kids that do robotics and stuff, and that was what he wanted to do. And so I think he's on two or three teams. You know, he just loves that. So
3: Wow. That's
4: good. Everybody should have something they really love to do.
3: Did you play sports when you were, say, his age?
4: Oh yeah, I did the best I could. You know, I wasn't a great athlete, but I had a good time and I played quite a bit.
3: Yeah.
4: You know, for my size, I did okay. You know.
3: Good. My dad had been. I shouldn't even bring this up. My dad, at one time, long before I was born, was a professional baseball player.
4: Wow.
3: He played in Kansas City, not with the Royals or the A's or anything. It was a team. They got $1.50 per game. He never fished, never saw a lake, never held a rod, but boy, could he play baseball. And when he and I convinced him, I got to go fishing. So he'd take me to some lake in the Twin Cities area, and he was more interested in casting a long way than he was catching fish.
4: Oh, I got you. Yeah.
3: Yeah.
4: Makes sense.
3: Yeah. But I guess it works, too. I don't know why I got into that. What's some good deals at Marine General? Come on.
4: Well, the factories have it's a crazy deal. They told us at the shows these would be the best deals of the year. Now they're running show specials again. so it's just fine. 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It was, and then they started it again a week ago. 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But there's tons of lures and rods. 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So when you buy a Garmin unit, you get a Yeti cup.
3: Oh, cool.
4: Marine General and Garmin. Yeah, there's lots of fun stuff in the store right now. All the kayaks are on sale and stuff. And to be honest with you, nobody's really looking at them until it warmed up here.
3: Yeah.
4: Now people start looking at them. But
3: yeah.
4: It's it. We're on our way. It's going to be a good time. Get out there and get rigged. And we just as a point of note, we tested 25 depth sounders yesterday. They didn't work. They weren't functioning. Everything, not one was bad. Well, operator error or a mistake in the wiring of the boat. So, you know, I say this every time we talk. If your depth sounder doesn't work, do not tear it off the boat and say it's broke. I want a new one before you come in and let the boys turn it on for you and see if it really is bad or if it's just lateral wiring.
3: Back to that magic depth finder, fish finder that my son bought. Both boys. Thankfully, my youngest works up at Cirrus, so he knows about wiring and pluses and minuses and stuff. The two of them put their brains together to install it, and it took them a long time. Are there folks in town that will install that for a small fee?
4: Yeah, so there's some freelance guys. If you call through, we'll give you their number.
3: Okay.
4: You know, there's RJs, there's Max and Superior. The problem is those guys are so busy.
3: Yeah.
4: That if you know, and we've said this before. We were saying this when it was still snowing. Call these guys, make an appointment. Well, now everybody's calling the store saying, who do you know that can come my boat? And I said, well, you know, there's RJ's, there's Max, there's Jeff's over in Superior. Yeah, they're all booked up. There's Jeans and Cloquet. They're all booked up for 6 weeks. I said, we're booked out for 6 weeks. I said, yeah, that makes sense.
3: Yeah.
4: You know, that's what they're saying. So now you got to wait.
3: You warned them.
4: Yep.
3: Well, I'll tell you, my two boys should charge a couple of bucks to do that. They did great. Okay, hours at Marine General.
4: See, 9 to 6 Monday through Saturday, 9 to 3 on Sunday, marinegeneral.com all the time. 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
3: Attaboy. Russ Francisco, keep a tight line. Thank you. 9:25 already in the morning on a Friday. Dave.
1: Yeah, time flies
3: Ooh.
1: When you're having fun.
3: Time's fun when you're having
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1: Very good.
3: Especially when Pat Kukul is talking from Superior Shooter Supply. Good morning.
8: Good morning. You can learn a lot of things actually on podcasts, or you could learn a lot of things that aren't. But well, I do have one thing you can learn from me today that's true, though.
3: Yeah.
8: The George Constance Rifle Range, you know, ran by the Douglas County Fish and Game League, is now open 3 days a week.
3: Good.
8: Monday, Wednesday, Saturday.
3: I live in Minnesota. Five. Can I use that the place?
8: We do not discriminate.
3: Do I have to root for the Packers then?
8: No, you they don't even tell you to do that. All, and it's and if you Sorry, would like man. To donate, it's run by donations, but okay. we'll just like the Statue of Liberty. Yes. Come one, come all.
3: Okay. How do we find it? How do we find you?
8: Well, it's out. You know what? It's out of the city limits of Superior.
3: That's quiet.
8: And so, and I'm not going to give you directions because they wouldn't make any sense. So just you Google George Constance Rifle Range, Douglas County, and it will take you right there.
3: Follow the Google.
8: Follow the Google.
3: Is this, can we use rifle too, or is it shotgun only?
8: Rifle. Yeah. Oh, it's not shotgun. It's no shotgun.
3: Okay.
8: It's rifle and handgun only. Hmm. Yep, and they have 25, 50, 100, and 300 yards. They supply the hearing protections, the rifle rests, the targets. Just show up with ammo and your firearm and behave.
3: Oh. Jeez, it's always a problem.
8: Yep, yep. You know, you're talking about podcasts, and so I was Ruger is my favorite company because they're a United States company.
3: Mm-hmm.
8: They treat their employees very well, and they're just they've been around for 50 plus years.
3: You know, it's funny. Ruger is an American company. It sounds like German.
8: Okay, only you would think of that.
3: Okay, never mind.
8: But you know how many dogs are named Ruger in the United States? I mean, if they ever did a tally on that, it would be a lot.
3: I think you're right there.
8: Yeah. They came out with the Gen 2, is it two or 3 years? 2 years, time flies. And I tell you what, that's a home run. That is just a home run. And, of course, they purchased Marlin some time ago. And they turned the Glenfield into the Model A, and we have some of those. And it's a nice looking firearm. It really is, and it's priced economically. They really did a wonderful job. They mostly do a really good job on everything they touch. You know, sometimes everybody in this industry is going to have a problem. But what I like about them, you know, when we need to send something back, I call them up. A real person answers the phone. Talks to me, you know, you ship it out, their customer service is outstanding, kind of like Vortex. So I like all of that about Ruger. And they don't do much in shotguns. They made the Red Label for a few years, and then they quit because they said we can't produce the type of gun we want and charge what we, you know, what it's worth.
3: Yeah, so you can't be all things to all people.
8: You cannot, and I've learned that the hard way.
3: Mm-hmm.
8: So you can't. So you're right. Well, they did come out with a 20-gauge Red Label. It's a ton of money. You know, it's about, out of the MSRP is like $3,000. I don't know what we'd be probably sell it for $2,500. But that, it's been a long time since we've seen one. If you have a Ruger Red Label in your gun thing, you have a special gun there because the price went, you know, the value of them went up. but their handguns, their revolvers, they lead the way in the single-action revolvers in the modern world now, too. But they're going through some changes, and they're moving around. But I guess I was just thinking about it because I've gone through a few banquets now. My banquet season is done. And I always like to put the Rugers on there because I know, you know, I know they're reliable. They're not a ton of money, but they're not, you may call them entry level, and they're just a great company. So I just thought I'd sing my little Ruger song this morning because I haven't talked about them.
3: Well, if my father-in-law were here, he'd be nodding his head. Yep.
8: Yeah, it's true. So we're moving everything around in the back room. We got to make room for trap loads.
3: Already?
8: And it's the season already. They've been yelling at me for a long time now. And the weather might look like we won't get blown away or drowned or snowed on, so that's good. And we're making room for the trap loads now. Of course, the prices are going up. I hate to be the bearer of bad news, and I don't, you know, and June 1st is when they're going up, which is why I'm trying to get some in right now. Other than that, turkey season is kind of winding down, but people are still hepped up about it. And again, with the opening of that range, 3 days a week, people are going to get out there and shoot.
3: But, have you talked to people that were happy with their hunt for turks?
8: Yes, I have talked to many people that were very happy with their hunt, indeed. And except for those, I don't know what kind of days you call it, wind and snow and rain and torture.
3: I have a special name, but Dave won't let me use it.
8: I know. But what the heck, you can't control the weather, so they tell me.
3: Yeah.
8: I've been trying to, but it's not working well. It's just not. So, yeah, we've been humming around here. We've been taking a lot of guns in trade, selling a few, and again, getting ready and geared up for trap season for those trap shooters. And the kids are shooting away. They are...
3: Good.
8: They started now and with enthusiasm, and I just hats off to the people that make that happen, too. So it's all good.
3: I am going to get a license next year and just sit on my back deck.
8: Well, you can do that.
3: I probably wouldn't even need a license because we're so far out in the boonies.
8: But, oh, I'm saying that a lot.
3: Oh, I was just kidding when I said that. Yeah. Just kidding. But
8: it's a family show.
3: Well, I don't know. Last 2 years ago, there were like three, and then we got five last year. This year, they had to be eight coming through, just as proud as peacocks.
8: Of course. Oh, yeah, they're all puffed up for the ladies in the spring. Of course they are. But it's not the same. You got to be under a tree sitting on an acorn and not moving and calling your little heart out while they ignore you and go to the real birds. So, you know, that's the beauty of it right there.
3: The only calling I did was to try and get my red Labrador away from the turkeys.
8: Well, he's not supposed to be. You're doing this all wrong. I bet you're not even going to dress in camel. Gosh.
3: Not on the back deck. I wear plaid.
8: Oh, God.
3: Okay. What are your hours at Superior Shooter Supply?
8: We're open Monday through Friday, 9 to 6, Saturday, 9 to 5. So come on in.
3: I will.
8: We're here to help you. Okay.
3: Thank you. Shoot straight. All right. 9:34?
1: Close enough.
3: All right.
9: Here's the pitch.
10: Minnesota Twins baseball.
13: 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Byron Buxton unloads. Hello, Ohtani. That ball is gone. And Byron Buxton has done it again.
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14: 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Get up, and out of here. Twins are on the board. Lead 1-0.
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3: Back on the Frenzy. Windy day? What are the winds doing right now? Have you seen?
1: Not too bad yet. Southwest at 17, but they're supposed to increase to much more this afternoon.
3: Wow. Yeah. Johnny, what are you going to do on the lake with 25-mile-an-hour winds?
1: Or more.
3: Or more.
9: Duck and cover.
3: No kidding. Find a good island with tall trees and fish.
9: Yeah, if we can find some spot out of the wind, yeah, if we can get around some islands maybe to hide. But if you're going to try to go out on the big lake, that's going to be a rough one.
3: No.
9: I already seen small craft advisories for today, so yeah. Stick with the small lakes and get duck behind an island.
3: Okay. The Island Lake, you can actually get inside an island. There's one up there that has a little sneaky entry point.
9: Oh, perfect.
3: Seriously, we got in there during a thunderstorm, and it was loud and it was wet, but the wind was safe. Okay, what have you heard? You got some good fish coming through?
9: Some fish. Last couple of days just started picking up. We had such a cold start to the season. Things were going pretty rough for a lot of folks for the opener, but just the last 2 days and the next couple, water temps are climbing, fish are getting active, and they're finally, we're getting past that post-spawn lull. So get some fish.
3: Get fishing. About how deep do you think we should drag our minnow leech crawler?
9: I would fish around some of those gravel beds and try to find about 10, 12 feet of water. They're not going to be too deep yet, but they're I don't think they're going to be still in that 5-6 probably 10, 12 feet of water. Minnow be pretty effective on those young feeding males that are going to be putting on some feed after the spawn.
3: My boys, I think, were getting about 16 feet, and they caught some. Oh, they had bites and a big walleye, too.
9: Okay. But they spawned out?
3: Geez, I don't think we even looked.
9: Yeah.
3: We wanted to give them some privacy.
9: Fishing's getting better every day, and that's good because it needed to. That opening weekend was still a little bit crispy.
3: Oh man, that was tough. It's not a fun way to start the season with that kind of wind.
9: No, ice on the top of your minnow bucket is a rough day.
3: Never a good sign. What's going out the door from Charlstrom's up on Rice Lake Road that you're saying, that's different?
9: Different? Not a whole lot of different. A whole lot of same old. We got a lot of chubs going out the door. People are starting to grab the leeches now that it's getting warm out, and this morning quite a few guys headed to some sort of a tournament or a derby or something on the St. Louis River, and those St. Louis River guys, they just come walking up to the counter with armloads of crawlers. Apparently if you're going to St. Louis River, don't leave the crawlers at home, because that's seems to be the ticket there.
3: Okay, good clue. Very good tip. How come, I don't know, you're not a biologist, or especially a worm biologist, but how come we can never find crawlers when we dig a hole in the backyard?
9: Probably not digging deep enough.
3: Oh.
9: I think some of those crawlers, they really go down there. I know when I've had some well work and some dirt work, I've seen them pulling up dirt from about 10, 12 feet down, and all of a sudden you see a big crawler, and it's like, I didn't know they went that deep. But apparently, if it's too dry for them, they'll just keep going deeper till they find the kind of dirt they need with enough moisture. Ooh,
3: we need a backhoe to get down that deep.
9: Yeah. But then you get a couple of good rains, and then you got the crawlers washing right out into your driveway.
3: Boy, that's the truth. I remember one year, maybe last year it was, it rained like a son of a gun, and we had like snakes-sized crawlers.
9: Yeah.
3: Remember that?
9: Yeah, they get pushed right up onto the, right out into the yard and wash right out into the road.
3: Mm-hmm.
9: They're walking across the parking lot, and people start picking their own crawlers instead of getting them out of my fridge.
3: Well, you should have bought them from them.
9: Yeah, you bet.
3: You have to be licensed to sell live bait, right?
9: To sell live bait, with the exception of crawlers.
3: Oh.
9: Night crawlers. It is illegal for a kid to go and pop up a stand on the side of the road and sell crawlers. So, and you can do that, and no one's going to write you a ticket. But if a warden sees you doing that with minnows or leeches, then they're going to look for your licensing.
3: I'm seeing Strandberg over here nodding his head. Did you sell crawlers when you were a kid, Dave?
1: No, but I know people who did. Set up stands along the highway.
3: Yeah, I tried, but all we had were tiny little worms who had sand around our house. Some good things at Charleston's that we should look at, Johnny?
9: A lot of people getting their propanes filled up right now. We get it's grilling season these next couple of days until it gets cold again. So come get your 20-pounders filled up and your 30-pounders for the camper. And if you're doing some big trips and you need bulk bait, you can get a full flat of crawlers for $60, and that's 500 crawlers. That's like 40 dozen worth. And also, if you're looking for like half gallons or gallons of fatheads for your trips, gallon of fatheads for $60, and that equals out to about 30 big scoops of minnows, so that's quite a savings if you need that many minnows.
3: Yeah, and it's a lot cheaper than buying them in the lakey area up north, Rapids International Falls.
9: Yeah, the closer you get to the resorts, usually the higher the price goes, but that's the price that you pay for.

0: a lot of people are getting that done out of the way right now.
1: Okay, doke. Will do. Thank you. Johnny Charlstrom.
0: You bet.
1: Keep a tight line. See you later. We'll be right back.
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1: Back on Rice Lake Road, or Highway 2 if you go that way. It's travel a little bit just north of town. And you'll see Snowbird Willie's on the right-hand side, and you'll see John Jones in there welding the heck out of something. What are you doing now, John?
0: Well, we got no power here today. So there's some kind of a power outage on Island Lake and in this area, so we are we are sewing off of a generator this morning.
1: Wow, so that creates enough juice to weld?
0: Well, I'm not welding. I'm sewing a boat. I'm sewing a boat cover today. So no welding yet, but it is in the plans. We got a backup plan for that too. We got a way to run our welders off a generator also. We're fairly prepared.
1: All right. Yesterday, my boat is 3-4 years old. I thought, I better wash this thing. So I washed it a little bit. It's black, of course. And what color are the marks on there? White from buoys and docks. How do I get that stuff off my painted boat?
0: They make that Starbright hull wash. That works pretty good. I would try that. You can get that at probably down at Marine General or some other stores. So I think Starbright's a good brand. Okay. There's other stuff too. There's other kinds of hull wash that you can use to clean up a boat.
1: I rubbed the heck out of it with a towel type thing and got some of it, but I didn't want to use sandpaper.
0: No. And you can use a pressure washer lightly. You want to be careful around decals so you don't blow them off, especially on older stuff where they're maybe a little loose.
1: Yeah.
0: As it is or starting to peel.
1: Yeah. So what are you working on today?
0: I am finishing an enclosure on a 9-meter Trojan. So I got a big boat here from a local guy that I started. I think I might have started it last time I talked to you, but we're going to finish her up today and get that out of here. And then we've got a big pontoon that we're putting a whole new railing kit on and all new furniture and a power bimini and all kinds of stuff. So
1: we got to get that
0: done. So when the people get back from Florida, their boat's ready for them.
1: Florida.
0: Yeah, they're in Florida, and it's, I guess, too cold to come back yet, but they're working their way back, so we got to get her done.
1: Well, that'll be a pretty-looking pontoon, especially with the power top.
0: Yeah, the power biminis are super nice. We're a SureShade dealer. We've done probably a dozen of them since we started carrying them, and it's just a nice option. Then there's nothing to fight about when you're on the pontoon with your wife and you're trying to put the bimini up. So just push the button.
1: Well, you must have been at my dock.
0: Well, I'm pretty gingery and my wife is not. So, up and down with the bimini top because I gotta stay in the shade and she tans up. So,
1: Well, okay. What are your hours?
0: I would say, 8 to 5:30. I'm usually here earlier than that. If someone needs to bring something in before they go to work, I can always make arrangements. I'm usually here pretty early. That's when I get the most work done before people start stopping by,
1: How do we find you?
0: We are at 6660 Rice Lake Road. You can find

0: us on Facebook, and you can call us at 218-940-1921.
1: John Jones.
0: Thank you.
1: Yep, see you later. Snowbird Willies.
2: Yep.
1: I love that name.
2: We'll take a break and be right back. It's 9:48 already. Is that what your clock says?
1: About that, yeah.
2: All right, we're cool.
3: I'm Tim Lesmeister, and this is from the pages of the Outdoor News, brought to you by OnX Fish.
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4: Freshwater Fishing Hall of Famer Mr. Walleye Gary Roach says if you're out on the water and you see the anglers around you catching fish, you need to figure out what the problem is. He thinks there could be a couple of things. First of all, if you've just slathered yourself in sunscreen and you've touched your lure or you've added some bait to that lure, chances are those fish aren't going to bite because they don't like the taste of sunscreen. You need to wash your hands after you slather up with sunscreen and make absolutely sure you don't get any of that on the lure or the bait. And DEET can do that too. If you have a lot of insects that have been bothering you and you throw some DEET on, you are going to find out that the fish hate that taste and they're not going to bite. You have to make sure your hands are perfectly clean of all contaminants and then you don't touch any lures or bait if you do have that on your hands. And Lively Live Bait is going to make a big difference, too. If you're not catching fish and you're not using fresh bait, you've got a problem. You need to make sure that you're using stuff that is going to get those fish to react positively. From the Fleet Farm Studio, this has been from the pages of the Outdoor News.
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1: It's been a long time since this voice has been on the radio. Let's see if we can recognize it. Hello?
7: Hello.
1: Where the heck have you been?
7: Good. I'm glad to hear that voice.
1: Where have you been?
7: And it, well, I've been here. I've been here the whole time. But, yeah, I've been, you know, I've been really local, just trying to get a house empty and ready to sell and a store, you know, keeping that busy. And, you know, listening to that commercial there, you know, I was thinking, well, first of all, I was thinking, what a fish think about tick poison. You know, that might affect them. But I remember being up at Isle Royale one time, and the fellow that had spilled gas on his hands was catching all the fish. And I was like, how can that be? But, yeah, it is kind of crazy how different things can affect the performance of fishing, isn't it?
1: I've never thought about the chemicals that we use all the time in the outdoors, scaring the fish away.
7: Yeah.
1: That's interesting.
7: Yep. Yeah. Those things all kind of come into play. But it seems, well, I'm not a very lucky fisherman. So whenever I get a chance to go fishing, just to go fishing, I'm doing really good.
1: Wow, that's... Sometimes it's better not to catch fish. Just sit there, look out at the lake, and smile.
7: That's right.
1: Yeah.
7: That's right. But, you know, it's like whether it's going fishing, you know, the other day there's just been so much going on. But I was thinking, man, it'd just be nice to be able to take a couple hours and go for a hike on a trail that requires no motors, no whatever. You know, I mean, just pack up lunch and go.
1: Ah, yeah, but, you need good shoes, though.
7: You need good shoes, you need good socks,
1: yeah.
7: And, you know, I mean, look at the weather here, you know, yesterday wasn't too bad, today's supposed to be really hot, supposed to rain out coming up, and this is the time of the year when you got to have a warm jacket, a rain jacket, a sun SPF shirt, darn near long underwear, and rain pants, and then sandals and boots, and it's kind of crazy our weather here, but you got to just be ready for it.
1: Ironically, Northwest Outlet has all that.
7: We do. We got Columbia, North Face, Carhartt, Ariat, well, you know, all of the clothing, camping gear. Man, I'll tell you, everybody's getting ready to go camping right now, and whether it's sleeping bags or tents or stoves, cook kits, first aid kits, survival stuff, that's going on. Smart Wool socks, darn tough socks, all the rain gear and rubber boots. And I, you know, the stores, we are set up with everything. We've got some great colors for the ladies and great stuff for the guys and stuff for the itty-bitty little kids all the way to the great big grandpas.
1: Yep, and fish like it when you're dressed right.
7: Oh, yeah, yeah.
1: What are the hours at Northwest Outlet?
7: We are open Monday through Friday, 9 until 6, Saturday, 9 to 5:30. Folks, this is a great weekend to get out and have some fun, even if it rains. Remember, be checking for ticks. This is a big thing now, and they are definitely out. Get the kids outside, let them get tired and have fun, and we'll talk with everybody later. Thank you.
1: Thank you. Good to hear your voice again, Milty.
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1: Hey, good morning.
2: Matt King.
1: That's what I was going to say.
2: That Fisherman's Corner is on
1: the words right out of my mouth. Matt King, how are you today?
9: Good, how are you?
1: Pretty good. This is the first time we've got you on time today, this month.
9: That's all right. We don't mind talking a little longer.
1: I know. Proud to let you on. Hey, how's fishing up your way? What have you heard?
9: So the river is starting to pick up. Mm. It was a little slow opening weekend, but starting to pick up. I've been hearing pretty good down there, walleyes, crappies, and they're starting to see a few a little bit bigger fish, but they are... also still getting some fish that have spawn in them. So I suspect there's still a lot of fish above the bridge that are spawning. Island Lake has been okay by the bridge there, and I haven't gotten a report where the river comes in there, but I would guess that would be a pretty decent spot.
1: Small but numerous. That's my report.
9: Okay. Fish Lake, kind of a little slower from what I've understood. And Rice Lake has been hit or miss by some people. So we're kind of getting, but I think this weather now, warming this water up a little bit, I think these fish will get a little more active and we'll start to see things improve here, I would think, over the next few days. Yesterday was beautiful.
1: Yeah.
9: Today is going to be even warmer. excuse me.
1: Oh, I think
9: I think we should have better conditions to go here and be setting up. I think Memorial Weekend will look like probably that could be a really good fishing weekend.
1: What are you taking to the lake? What kind of live bait?
9: We're selling a lot of minnows, crawlers, leeches. We're hoping here this afternoon to get in some more, shiners and things like that. We've had several people calling us looking for rainbows, looking for shiners. That cold stretch really pushed some of that stuff back a little bit. Everything is behind. So I'm hoping to get in some more of that stuff and get in some rainbows for the first time because I haven't gotten any of those yet. And so we'll see what this afternoon brings at about 11:30. We're getting, yeah, a lot of minnows. I'd say we're selling more minnows than anything else.
1: Yeah, that's what we caught.
9: Yeah, I would say that's, you know, and that's pretty typical for this time of the year.
1: You know, that magic expensive depth finder spotter thing?
9: Yeah.
1: It works. We could actually see the fish coming to the bait. And when the bait disappeared, we figured better set the hook.
9: So you liked it?
1: Yeah. Yeah. I don't know if I could have put it in, and I've got a first-class electronics license.
9: Yeah, there's a lot to it, for sure.
1: Yeah, but the two boys worked hard at it.
9: Well, that's good. They got that all set up.
1: Yeah.
9: What but they're using it too, right?
1: Well, I have to. It's in my boat. hey, you got some good deals there at the shop up there, Fisherman's Corner.
9: Yeah, we do. So we are, right this week, we got some pretty good deals going on. 10% off fishing reels, landing nets, 20% off rain gear and deck boots, 20% off soft-sided coolers, and then I got all spinner baits. Walleye spinners, spinner baits, trout spinners, buy four, get one free.
1: Whoa.
9: So great deal there. So come on up and check it out. We're stocked up, and we'll get you out on the water this weekend.
1: You're good. Thank you. Thanks. Can read a clock, too.
9: I know.
1: I appreciate it.
2: All right.
1: A lot. Dave, thank you.
2: Yes, we'll be back again next week and do this again, eh?
1: Keep a tight line.
2: Oh, yeah, I certainly will. We've got news on the way next. I'll be followed by the Bruce Siskey Show here on KDAO.
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11: I'm Steve Kathan. President Trump and China's President Xi have praised their just-concluded summit, saying it stabilized relations between the countries. Trump says China agreed to buy at least 200 planes from Boeing in one of several business deals. CBS's Weijia Jiang.
12: When it comes to Taiwan, which was the real sticking point for Xi, Trump said Xi asked him directly if he would defend Taiwan, and Trump said he told Xi he wouldn't talk about it. Trump says they agreed Iran should not have nuclear weapons and that the Strait of Hormuz must be open. But China did not say whether they would directly get involved in ending that war, although Trump said they would help.
11: Iran's foreign minister says a lack of trust remains the biggest obstacle in negotiations to end the war with the U.S. He cited what he called contradictory messages from the U.S. that have made Iran reluctant to agree to talks. Sources tell CBS News the U.S. is set to file criminal charges against Cuba's former leader, 94-year-old Raul Castro. CBS News contributor Mark Caputo.
13: The Trump administration sees this as the best opportunity to effectuate regime change. The problem is understanding how power really works in Cuba, who's really calling the shots.
11: CBS's Meg Oliver says there's an investigation outside Cleveland where a small plane crashed into a house yesterday.
14: Officials say two people on board the aircraft were killed. A family of four was inside the home at the time, but able to escape the devastating fire. Neighbors told local media the father was able to wake up his two napping children and get everyone out of the house.
11: Well, CBS's Lana Zak has the latest tally of Americans who are being monitored because of likely exposure to hantavirus. Most were on that cruise ship where three people died.
15: There are 18 passengers from the cruise ship being monitored in Nebraska and Georgia, and seven who had returned home before the outbreak was identified. And we learned about 16 people who are in the U.S. who may have been exposed on flights to one symptomatic passenger.
11: Grass fires from Kansas to New Mexico have forced some evacuations.
16: Many of the fires started with lightning strikes. Seven fires in southwestern Kansas forced the closure of at least two highways. In Randall County, Texas, firefighters knocked on Howard's door, telling him to evacuate.
17: It was flying across the high grass out there, and it definitely had me concerned.
16: Most of the fires have been contained. Damage assessments are still underway.
17: It was just scary. Plain and simple. Not knowing if the house is going to survive.
16: Michael Wallace, CBS News.
11: And checking Wall Street, right now the Dow is down 429 points, NASDAQ down 350. This is CBS News.
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23: New York's Metropolitan Museum of Art is acquiring the Neue Museum and its stunning collection of Gustav Klimt masterpieces. Cosmetics heir Ronald Lauder opened his jewel box of Austrian art just across the street on Fifth Avenue in 2001. The Met will rename it in his honor. 82-year-old Lauder says it'll ensure the Neue lives on long after he's gone. He says the Met may be able to borrow the art for exhibitions, but Klimt's famed Woman in Gold, what he calls the Neue's Mona Lisa, will stay right where it is. Deborah Rodriguez, CBS News, New York.
11: Small cities in big Texas metro areas are the fastest growing in the U.S. The Census Bureau says that Salina, Princeton, Melissa, and Anna were at the top of the list from mid-2024 to 25. Most are in the Dallas-Fort Worth area. Steve Kathan, CBS News.
24: Carpal tunnel syndrome, heart failure that doesn't improve with common medicines. 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
26: It's going to be a hot and windy day today with high temperatures reaching the 70s and 80s across the region with breezy southwesterly winds at 15 to 25 miles per hour. A red flag warning is in effect for the entire Northland going from noon until 9 p.m. There is some more fire danger for tomorrow, but it will be less as the winds will be less breezy on Saturday and temperatures will be slightly cooler. Some storms are possible Sunday. With NOAA News Now, meteorologist Brendan Pham for 610 and FM 103.9 KDAL.
27: Looks like the best chance of precipitation will be in the afternoon. On Sunday, much cooler temperatures, gusty east winds, and highs only in the mid-50s on Sunday. Showers likely, maybe a thunderstorm Sunday night, mid-40s. Showers likely, maybe a thunderstorm Monday, low 60s at least inland. And then showers likely again, mainly in the morning hours on Tuesday, with highs only expected in the mid-50s thanks to winds off of Lake Superior. Those winds today are off Lake Superior, right at the shore. Outside of that, it's a beautiful Friday. Mainly fair skies across the board, 78, Kin 69. Very nice degrees in Hibbing, 68 in Cloquet, 70 right now in Ashland, also 70 in Moose Lake, 66 in Hayward, 68 degrees. Solon Springs, the harbors of two, sunny in 63. Dew points comfortably in the low to mid-40s, southwest wind at 17, 67 Duluth International Airport, 70 in Superior, and 48 is what we have in downtown Duluth. Red flag warning is in effect for today through 9 p.m. with those gusty winds out of the southwest and dry conditions for basically all of northeastern Minnesota. Fires that do develop will spread quickly. Outdoor burning of any kind is not recommended today. 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Don't forget the special start time. And then tomorrow at 5:30 as well. 6 p.m. starts both days, and then Sunday afternoon inside Twins at noon. First pitch a little after 1 o'clock here on Northland News Radio. Always fun with the Twins and Brewers at Target Field. The Timberwolves try to keep their season alive this evening as they take on the San Antonio Spurs. Game 6, best of 7. Alan Horton, Jim Peterson, Cal Soderquist on AM 710. 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
4: Minnesota News Network, I'm Brent Palm. Minnesota's congressional delegation helped pass the bill in the U.S. House allowing year-round E15 sales. Brian Werner of the Minnesota Biofuels Association says every member from our state voted for it.
5: From, you know, Brad Finstead, Angie Craig, Michelle Fischbach, who were co-sponsors on the bill, you know, from everybody from the most conservative members, Tom Emmer, who's the majority whip, to Ilhan Omar, who represents Minneapolis.
4: An outdated EPA rule prevents nationwide E15 sales between June and mid-September. Police in Duluth say a 17-year-old boy is in custody in connection with the shooting Saturday night that wounded a 46-year-old man. The teen was arrested Thursday in the town of Gordon in Wisconsin. He's accused of shooting the victim in downtown Duluth following an argument. And the Timberwolves host the Spurs tonight in Game 6 of the Western Conference semifinals. This is MNN.
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27: 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We appreciate you tuning in if you're on that as well. Alan Horton, Timberwolves Radio Network, in just a little bit. I did want to mention, I probably shouldn't even do this because all that this stuff tends to do is confuse people who really aren't into it as much. But I love that the NBA does this. The NHL does not, and it drives me insane. So the Timberwolves, if they win tonight, would force a Game 7 of this series on Sunday night back in San Antonio. There are opportunities for national television to carry games on Sunday afternoon and Sunday night. And some of those windows, as they call them, need to be filled, if possible. So the NBA put out late last night a list of scenarios based on what happens tonight as to what the schedule will look like around the association on Sunday. So here's what we know with the Timberwolves. If the Wolves lose, they're done. San Antonio moves on to face OKC in the Western Conference Final, and that series starts probably not till Monday or Tuesday, it looks like, because it's not on this list that we have. If Cleveland beats Detroit tonight, though, then there's a very good chance, in fact, it's pretty much a certainty, that Cleveland will head to New York and open the Eastern Conference Final on Sunday afternoon, because ABC wants that game Sunday afternoon if the Cavaliers finish us off tonight. If the Wolves win, there are two scenarios for a start time for Game 7 on Sunday in San Antonio. If there are two Game 7s, if both Detroit and Minnesota win tonight, the Wolves would play at 7 o'clock Sunday, and a pregame would begin at 6:30 here on Northland News Radio. If the Wolves win and Cleveland beats Detroit tonight to move on to the Eastern Final, then Game 7 of the Wolves-Spurs series will be at 6:30 Sunday night, with coverage starting at 6 here on Northland News Radio. Boom. There we go. We explained it as best we could. As far as the Wild are concerned, boy, good day to not be here yesterday. We'll do some postmortem with the Wild on the show next week. Jess Myers, the Pioneer Press, is going to join us, and we'll kind of break down everything that went wrong in that, well, meltdown by the Wild on Wednesday night in Denver. I'm not going to get too much into it today. I just don't have the mental gumption right now. I'll just say it like this. That I don't care who you're playing. It doesn't matter to me that that's the best team in the league. And it is. Colorado's best team in the league. I don't doubt that. I do believe that they're going to win the Stanley Cup. As much as it pains me to say it, they've got a hell of a team. That can't happen. You can't get up 3-0 facing elimination and look as good as the Wild looked in the first period. And then just, I can't think of a better way to say it than they quit playing. And I don't need any more evidence of that than the fact that they had seven shots on goal over the final two periods and overtime. It's not acceptable. It's not good enough. And I don't know what I don't know what else to say. It was ugly. You can't have that happen. So we'll preview Wolves Spurs Game 6. Alan Horton, Timberwolves Radio Network, is standing by. And that conversation will be on the way as we continue the Friday edition. It's the Bruce Siski Show. We are so glad you could join us and make us part of your day. A very sunny and windy one around the Twin Ports. 1016 Northland News Radio.
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26: It's going to be a hot and windy day today with high temperatures reaching the 70s and 80s across the region with breezy southwesterly winds at 15 to 25 miles per hour. A red flag warning is in effect for the entire Northland going from noon until 9 p.m. There is some more fire danger for tomorrow, but it will be less as the winds will be less breezy on Saturday and temperatures will be slightly cooler. Some storms are possible Sunday. With NOAA News Now, meteorologist Brendan Pham for 610 and FM 103.9 KDAL.
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27: 1021. Let's send best wishes to now former Proctor Hermantown girls hockey coach Emma Stauber. She stepped down this week. Per the Duluth News Tribune, she told players some job and personal life changes, and that's kind of made her have to reevaluate things, won't be able to stick around as their head coach. Did a fantastic job, of course, a perfect season in 2020-21. The COVID year, a state championship, overtime win over Gentry Academy down in St. Paul. The only state championship that Mirage program has won. So she did a fabulous job and certainly leaves big shoes to fill with that Proctor Hermantown program. And it's unfortunately been part of a trend we've seen here with a lot of local coaches stepping aside. We all saw the story with Kennedy Wheats at Cloquet-Asquith-Carlton with the girls team. And I'm not going to suggest that any of the other coaches that have left have been through what she was put through by some unsupportive parents and administration out there. Just absolutely ridiculous, in my opinion. But best wishes to Dale Jago at Denfeld with boys hockey, Rob Downs over in Superior boys hockey, and those programs looking for new coaches. As those, I don't know the circumstances there. We saw what Emma has told her players. So these are maybe different circumstances. It just stinks to see. We don't, in my opinion, again, we're running out of people that want to put up with everything you have to put up with to be a high school hockey coach in this day and age. And we all, as a society, parents, administrators, players themselves, we can all do better. These coaches don't make enough to put up with what we make them put up with. I'll just leave it at that. Basketball, Timberwolves, Spurs, Game 6, must win for the Wolves at Target Center this evening. Had a chance earlier this morning to catch up with the Wolves' voice, Alan Horton, ahead of this morning's shoot-around.
11: Kind of work backwards here. It's been a couple of days since Game 5. It's given, I think, both teams maybe a chance to reset a little bit, but just get, you know, kind of take the temperature, if you would, here of the Timberwolves heading into a must-win tonight on the home floor.
18: Yeah, I think the 2 days off definitely helped. It's the first time in the series they've had two games in between games, you know, and the Wolves have not been able to solve San Antonio on their home floor the last two times they've been there. Game 2, they got blown out. Game 5, they get blown out. It's a chance to regroup. I think they realize what is at stake. This is a veteran-laden team now that's, you know, together played almost 700 playoff games when you combine all the years of Mike and Rudy and Julius. And even Ant and Jaden, who are now, you know, have passed KG for the most playoff games in franchise history. So this run that the Wolves have been on has given them a ton of experience. So they know what an elimination game is like. Ant is 4-4 in elimination games in his career under Chris Finch. And so we'll see what the Wolves can come up with. But, man, Bruce, it's been tough to try to solve the Wemby problem. He's been so good offensively and defensively, and that's so good. He's been dominant offensively and defensively when he's been on the floor.
11: Obviously, the rim protection that he provides them is next level. It's video game stuff, basically. Yeah. But what is, you know, what does he allow his teammates to do defensively that's given the Timberwolves fits besides around the rim?
18: Well, this is something that the Wolves have figured out since they've had Rudy Gobert, and Rudy's had this type of impact in games over the last, you know, since his 4 year run in Minnesota. But Wemby's taking it to a whole nother level. And, you know, his shot blocking is even better than Rudy's. I mean, to have 12 blocks in game one, and he's averaging almost 4.5 per game. So he's protecting the rim by himself. It allows everyone else, his other four teammates, to basically stay at home, or if they get beat, to rotate around. It forces a never mind from the offensive player because they're driving in. They see Wemby. What am I going to do? Why? I mean, either you have to stop and pull up on a difficult type of shot, that in-between shot, that floater range shot, which only goes in at best about 40% of the time. Plus, even if you do take that shot, Wemby's going to put his arm up and jump and try to block it because he tries to block everything, and you're going to have to alter your shot. And the chances of that going in are not great. And it's tough to just rely on, okay, well, we'll shoot from the outside. Well, that's where the other defender's staying home. You don't have the space, and you try to work your offense, but they put such pressure on you to be so precise and so smart offensively. This is both what Oklahoma City and San Antonio do so well, in my opinion, is their defense is so elite that it forces you just to play this almost perfect brand of basketball for 48 minutes. And the bottom line is most teams aren't able to do that, especially in a seven-game series.
11: Alan Horton, Timberwolves Radio Network. We haven't chatted since the incident in Game 4. What did you think of how that was all handled, not just on site by the officials, but also by the league afterwards?
18: I was still, you know, as much as I agreed that it was a flagrant foul too, there was just something, you know, some part of me that said, well, they're not going to kick him out of this game. They're not going to kick one of the brightest stars in the NBA out of a game early in the second quarter. But that's exactly what they did. And I think they really had no recourse when you looked at it and you saw his reaction, especially as he kind of eyes up Nasri. You have all the criteria for a wind-up, impact, follow-through. Was the play unnecessary? Was it excessive? It checks all the boxes. So I'm glad they called it. I think it was obvious, but there was a part of me that didn't believe that they were going to kick him out of the game. You know, Jim Peterson made the point on the broadcast the following game that, you know, I don't think either one of us thought he'd be suspended, especially in the postseason. I guess they would have determined that, you know, missing, you know, two and a half quarters is punishment enough in a playoff game. But there should have been some kind of fine there, and maybe some hefty one. That's a violent swing of the elbow that came dangerously close to hitting Nas in the head, fully in the head. I mean, I think he got partial head, partial neck. That could have been really dangerous. It feels like if you're going to fine Jaden McDaniels and Nikola Jokic for their little pushing and shoving at the end of one of those games at Target Center that didn't result in anything, and they each got, I think, $25,000 or $30,000 fine, Webby should have probably owned something, but I mean that's probably neither here nor there because that doesn't affect the games. It only affects Wemby's wallet a little bit.
27: And the reason I ask about the afterwards part is, and I don't keep records of all this stuff, but from what I've been able to gather, there at least was precedent even in the playoffs for at least a one game suspension there. But I was watching it at the time, and I remember thinking, oh, you got to kick him out of the game for that. But I just didn't think it was. I don't know. I didn't think it was worthy of making him sit a whole separate game on top of the one he basically missed three quarters of.
18: Yeah, I think they're really worried about affecting an entire series, you know, and that's might have what have happened had Wemby not played. He's that important to the Spurs. So, yeah, I think you do have to weigh that into the equation of, okay, what, you know, him missing 2.5 quarters, is that enough of a suspension, enough of a penalty, or do you want to make it, you know, a full one game plus 2.5 quarters. Maybe that seems excessive. I don't know. But you're right. There's been precedents before. I think the media scrutiny now is much greater than whenever some of those incidents happened in the past in the postseason. So it would have really created quite the firestorm. I feel like it was already a talking point for 48 hours, which is fine. It really would have gone over the top if Wemby had been suspended for a game.
27: What'd you make of Mitch Johnson's comments about how much Wemby's been abused, not just by the Timberwolves, but in these playoffs altogether? It felt like it was almost in a way setting up for what's inevitably going to happen if the Spurs win this series and face Oklahoma City, and that's going to turn into 7 games or less of both sides crabbing about the officials.
18: Yeah, this was classic coach speak and coach backing up his guy while also sending a message to the officials, right? Like I'm not gonna apologize for this guy. Mitch at one point in his answer said, "I'm glad he did it," and you're like, really? You're glad he swung his elbow and clocked somebody? That doesn't seem quite right. But his explanation was more about Wemby's taking matters into his own hands and he's getting chipped and held and pushed and shoved and kicked on every trip down the floor. Hey, welcome to the NBA. That's what it, on one hand, I'm thinking, what, when you're facing Wemby and take any dominant player in any era in basketball who had a physical size, whether it be height or weight, Shaq's a great example. You have to do something against these guys. You can't just let them go free and do what they want. Guess what? They'll be unstoppable. They're almost unstoppable as they are. So it's I thought it was great coach speak. I think somehow his comments kind of, at least from the Spurs perspective, kind of rallied them in the sense that, hey, this is the one guy who's being abused, not the abuser. And he kind of flipped the script on that and, you know, painted that picture of a guy who's been grabbed and pushed and shoved and all that and is not getting the fair whistle. So he turned it into, a nice little motivational play. Not only to back up his guy, rally his troops, but also, you know, let the officials know that this kind of thing's going to happen again if you don't start to officiate my guy correctly.
27: You mentioned it earlier, the Timberwolves have to be precise, not just offensively, but also defensively in this series and against a team that's as good as San Antonio. What went wrong in that third quarter after the Wolves had come all the way back from 12 down at recess, a quick run out of the start of the third quarter to tie things up?
18: They looked great to start that third quarter. I mean, I think that's the best, and that's one of the questions I'll ask Chris Finch tonight, is that, you know, what did you guys do well during that stretch? Because that looked like the recipe, the answer to solving the Wemby issue. I mean, he was on the floor for all of that, and the Wolves just came out like gangbusters out of the third quarter. And then I think what changed was Jaden McDaniels picked up his fourth foul. He went out of the game. And after that, the Spurs put up 30 points in the final 7 minutes of that quarter. It was just an absolute drop off. And I don't know if we can attribute it all to Jaden being not on the floor, but that certainly timed up with his absence. And it's just a reminder that, you know, the Wolves put in two good runs. They had a good third quarter run and they answered late in the first quarter, after they were down by 15 to start the game. It was Wemby came out so hot. Now, that first quarter run was most of it without Wemby on the floor. So I like that third quarter run because the Wolves had success with Wemby on the floor. They need to find ways to duplicate that. And you just have to maintain, because as soon as you let up, that's what happens. This is not just the third-best defensive team in the league. They're the third-best offensive team in the regular season. That's how good they are offensively. And Wemby's just all over the place. He's hitting pull-up threes. He's hitting the mid-range. He's getting to the rim. He's making cuts. He's crashing the glass. He's so long. He's causing problems at the offensive end just as much as the defensive end.
27: Talking to Alan Horton, Timberwolves Radio Network. Game 6 in this series, a must-win for the Timberwolves tonight, 8:30 from Target Center. Okay, 8:45, 8:50, whatever it ends up actually starting at on AM 710. I've seen this in the NHL, and I see a lot of bellyaching about the officials in the NHL in the playoffs, and I do think some of it is maybe a little bit warranted. I see the same thing in the NBA. And the one thing that I noticed this yesterday, somebody posted that fouls are up in the playoffs versus the regular season. And I think about that, Alan. I think, shouldn't they be up? They should be up because the games are more intense. The games are more physical. There's more on the line. The players are going to push the envelope even more than they already do in the regular season. What's your view on what you've seen in terms of the physicality and how the officials have tried to handle it in these playoffs?
18: Yeah, I think you're right. I think the fouls should be up. I think there is more fouling, and it comes with, like you're talking about, the intensity, the physicality. And, you know, the Wolves have been a big fouling team all season. They've been one of those teams, you know, trying to be the likes of the Spurs and the Thunder in terms of, well, I don't know if I put the Spurs in there as much as the Thunder. The Thunder love to just set this tone of physicality, and with their defense, where they're fouling a lot, and they do it all the time. And so they really put pressure on the officials to say, well, I dare you to call every single time we foul somebody. And so far, the officials have never wanted to do that. So they let them get away with a certain level, which is already more than most teams get away with. And it just compounds on itself. And I think for the most part, whistles have had to be enough. And I think they probably could even call more. And if you want teams to stop fouling, complain about fouls, don't foul. Like, that's the simple thing, right? Like, when the Wolves have hurt themselves, and maybe this falls towards Jaden McDaniels, who's been excellent defensively when he's been on the floor, but he can't stay on the floor. He's got to stop fouling. He's been in foul trouble for, it feels like, let's see, 4 out of 5 games. It's probably been 3 out of 5, but, you know, you're always looking up. He's got 2 in the first. He's got 3 fouls in the second. He picks up a 4th in the third. That's never where you want to be, one more foul than the quarter you're in. And that means you're sitting on the bench, and that means the Wolves, you know, in this series against San Antonio, they can't win game 6 if Jaden's in foul difficulty. He has to stay on the floor. And when he's been on the floor, his defensive field goal percentage is like the best, one of the top 3 in the NBA in the postseason. So he's been really good. But he also kind of toes that line of getting away with some things, but then not others. And so that's always a fine line of how to balance that.
27: And I'm not saying that the other teams in this tournament aren't really, really good and wouldn't test the Timberwolves in a lot of different ways. But it feels like against this team, this adversary, not having McDaniels, at all times you could normally have him in the game, really hurts you, in part because you already are missing a key perimeter guy in DiVincenzo.
18: Yeah, no doubt. I mean, Dante's impact is missed offensively and defensively. It's just, boy, his quick trigger shooting from the outside is just, the Wolves are only averaging about 10 made threes a game in this series, and it's just been a struggle to knock them down. They could lose, you know, every three feels large because you're only getting so few of them in a game. And Dante's a guy that can get you 3 and 4 in a quarter, in a stretch. And his ability to squeeze off that shot, he doesn't need a lot of space. And plus, he shoots from distance. He was in the top 10 for the second straight year in the distance of his threes. So he's not hugged up right on the 3-point line. He's a good 5 to 6 feet back in most cases. So yeah, they miss him, and you've got to have Jaden playing 40 plus minutes. You've got to play him like a game he had in game 6 against Denver. That's the kind of impact. And offensively, to go along with the defense, too. And, you know, the Wolves have to be really smart about the way they attack. I go back to that point of just, you know, Jaden's a guy who can look for a shot and he can have big nights. But with Wemby there, some of those in-between mid-range shots that he takes, those are not wise. And you have to be smart about when Wemby's closing out at you. Jim Peterson's made this point the entire broadcast. Like, the Wolves have not done a great job of recognizing, okay, let's get it to Wemby's man. He's in the corner. Get it to him. Here comes Wemby to contest the three. you got to drive on that closeout. You know, you're hitting a three over Wemby, even if he's not going to block the shot. It's a low range probability that you're going to knock it down because you've got to alter the shot. Pump fake that thing, drive it, get by him, and he can't recover in time. That's the one way you can kind of attack the Spurs offense, Spurs defense when he's on the floor.
27: Wolves fans out there listening right now, probably, Bruce, you idiot, talk about their best player. Anthony Edwards, man, obviously he is not 100%. He might not even be close to 100%. What does it say about him? The way he has played for the majority of this series and basically in games 3 and 4, doing everything he can to drag his team into the fight.
18: Yeah, he just hasn't had it. He hasn't had it to the level that we're normally accustomed to seeing, where he's used to being. He's just, I mean, there were times in game 4, I think it was, where he said he came out of halftime. We didn't realize it until afterwards, but he's like, I just didn't have it. I couldn't get myself going in that third quarter, and it was glaringly obvious because he's just standing around too much. And that's, you know, anybody who's had some, I'm not comparing ourselves to professional athletes, but anybody who's had a little nick or a cut or something that slows them down, or you get older, you just don't react. You can't, you're just like, I will want to be there, but I can't get there. Like, and it looked like Ant was going through that. Yet this guy just continues to battle through, and he eventually gets to a point where, like in the fourth quarter of game four, you know, he dialed it up, 16 of his 36 points in the fourth quarter. He got in that rhythm. But the problem is you need that rhythm almost the entire game. That's not just from him, from everybody, whether it's Julius Randle, Rudy Gobert, guys who've been really absent and taken out of this series. They need it all to click, and now's the last chance for them to do it.
27: Julius Randle's a guy that it just feels like has been struggling throughout here. What have the Spurs been able to do to keep him off his game? Nothing has felt right from him throughout the series.
18: Yeah, you know, when Wemby's been on him, he's shot 5 for 20, and which is not surprising, right? I mean, Wemby has that kind of ability on anybody. But what has surprised me is that Stephon Castle has been the primary defender on Julius Randle, and Julius is only shooting like 28% when Castle is the primary defender. When those two are not on him, Castle or Wemby, he shot 50%. The problem is that's very few shot attempts because most of the time those other two guys have been on the floor. So they've been able to neutralize him. They've been able to keep him off the spots he wants to get to. And when Julius has gotten going the direction he wants to, there's Wemby and there's a collapsing Spurs defense. And, you know, they're much like Oklahoma City where, you know, they're going to recognize where you want to go. And when Julius turns his back, they're swarming him. The turnovers are coming. He has more turnovers than assists in this series. And it's just been it's been a real struggle for him to get going.
27: It doesn't matter who you're playing. It doesn't matter what the situation and what round you're in a postseason. The hardest game to win in a series is the last one. You already mentioned experience. The Wolves have a lot of it. The Spurs really don't. What is the value, you think, of the experience the Timberwolves have as you head into a must-win game 6 at home this evening?
18: I think it shows up late in games. I think you could point to it maybe in game 1 in San Antonio where the Spurs looked a little bit off down the stretch and the Wolves were able to make the better plays. Actually, the Wolves midway through that quarter put things together and then held on down the stretch. But I think that's where it shows up. The pressure really builds in those final 3 minutes, especially in a hostile environment, which Target Center will be tonight. And if this thing is close down the stretch, maybe that's where it plays in, but it doesn't seem like having playoff experience or not has really played a big factor. I mean, guys like Devin Vassell and Julian Champagny, guys that fans might not have heard of very much, but these guys, Keldon Johnson, the sixth man of the year, these guys have all played really well. They star in their roles. They're not asked to be superstars because they've got one of those in Victor Wembanyama. But they star in their role, what they're asked to do from Mitch Johnson and Greg Popovich. I think it's been really cool that from a Spurs perspective that Popovich seems to still have such an impact on this team. You know, after game 4 when Wemby was ejected, Popovich was the first one on the tarmac, you know, waiting for Wemby to come off the plane so he could talk to him. He's that close to these guys, which I think is really cool because Pop is just, a legend, absolute Hall of Famer on and off the floor. So I think that the experience really hasn't played a role for them because I just think they're so determined. And Wemby, you know, seems to have this great, he seems to be absolutely driven to try to get to the promised land, to the NBA title. I just, it's really daunting when you think about where San Antonio is, where Oklahoma City is. And for anybody else in the Western Conference, you're going to go through those teams for, you know, at least the next few years. I mean, the salary cap will increase things. We know that's coming for Oklahoma City with Jalen Williams' big contract, Chet Holmgren, his big contract kicking in. They might not be able to afford the Dorts, the Carusos, the Hartensteins for much longer. San Antonio will run into that too, but if you're well-positioned to restock with younger players, you know, their runs are going to continue.
27: That is Alan Horton of the Timberwolves Radio Network. It is

0: Two leaders certainly had a lot of face time, and they will have even more in the fall. President Trump told Xi that he looks forward to welcoming him to the nation's capital in late September.
1: There's an investigation in suburban Cleveland where a small plane crashed into a house. This neighbor has had a look.
2: The damage is, it's crazy. And I'm so glad that where it hit, it didn't hit where there were people sleeping.
1: No one in the home was hurt. Two people on the plane died. The head of the World Health Organization has the latest on the deadly hantavirus outbreak that began on a cruise ship.
3: Because of the long incubation period of up to 6 weeks, more cases may be reported in coming days as passengers return to their countries.
1: 41 people being watched in this country. CBS News Brief, I'm Steve Kathan.
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5: The Northland's weather. Wind, freezing rain, snow, ice, and hail. 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
11: 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Byron Buxton unloads. Hello, Ohtani. That ball is gone. And Byron Buxton has done it again.
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12: 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Lead 1-0.
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2: 10:48, Friday edition continues. We're back Monday. Jess Meyer, St. Paul Pioneer Press, a little wild postmortem. Recap and review of everything that went on there. And there's a lot to talk about with the Wild. Also next week, Mike McMahon, College Hockey Insider. We're either talking Western Conference Finals or having a Timberwolves postmortem next week with Alan Horton of the Timberwolves Radio Network as well. More to come, of course. Want to wish good luck to the Minnesota Wilderness. They'll open up the Robertson Cup semifinals, best of three against the Austin Bruins. That is a 7:30 start time tonight. Down at Fogarty Arena in Blaine, game one tomorrow. Tonight, game two tomorrow at 7:30. If necessary, game three Sunday at 6:30 in that series. The winner of that series faces either the Lone Star Brahmas or Maryland Black Bears for the national championship, the Robertson Cup, on Tuesday night, also in Blaine. That is a single game national championship. You heard Alan Horton. Not a whole lot to add here. Win or go home, or in this case, I guess, more specifically for the Timberwolves, win or stay home. And what are their chances? I don't have a great answer. I said it all along, and I maintain that the Spurs are the better team. That doesn't mean the Wolves can't find a way to win this game and get it to game seven and drag themselves back to San Antonio with the Spurs and force them to play one more game before they go take on potentially Oklahoma City in the Western Conference Finals. And OKC's like, oh, we're okay with that. You guys want to go ahead and just duke it out for a couple of more games? Great. We'll just sit and watch. They're fine with that. But it's difficult. It mentioned it already. It was going to be a tough lift before DiVincenzo got hurt, before Edwards got hurt. This was already going to be difficult enough. Those injuries made it even more difficult for the Timberwolves, and we're seeing that here. But doesn't mean they can't pull it off. Doesn't mean they can't find a way. And I do think experience matters. It hasn't in this series yet. At some point, I think it's going to come down to that and hope that the Wolves can find a way because they've got that experience. 8:30 tonight, AM 710. 10:50, Usher in the Weekend, Mr. Craig, next.
3: It's the Minnesota Sports Prep Update for Friday, May 15th. I'm Ryan Phelps. Some news and notes for you today on the tournament front. We start with the sport you usually see in your own backyard, next to the barbecue grill. It's state badminton going on this week at Edina High School, and the hometown Hornets win it again. For the second consecutive season, Edina defeated St. Paul Johnson in the championship match 4-3. And now Edina has a chance to take down Johnson's record for consecutive victories. The Governors set the mark of 75 in a row across the 2016 through 19 seasons. With the win, Edina secured their fourth consecutive state championship and 64th straight win. The singles and doubles championships wrapped up yesterday also at Edina. St. Paul Johnson senior Amanda Herr won the singles final, defeating Gaozai Vu from St. Paul Harding. And in doubles, the Johnson duo of Gaonu Vang and Angelina Tao held off Edina's Daisy Hennington-Hoff and Ella Burke. So the Governors go home highly decorated as well. And now we have two more tournaments this weekend, starting today with state-adapted softball that goes on at Wayzata High School. First-round action today, semis and finals are tomorrow. There are two divisions in adapted softball, CI, or cognitively impaired, and PI, for the physically impaired. Two Dakota United teams will try to extend state championship streaks this weekend in the Adapted State Softball Tournament. The Hawks PI team has won five straight championships and 68 games in a row, while their CI team has claimed the last two state titles. The action starts today and concludes tomorrow. The championship games will be streamed for free on NSPN.tv. Those are at 1:45 and 3:45 on Saturday. And finally, robots and their student-human counterparts will take to the floor tomorrow at Gangelhoff Center on the campus of Concordia University in St. Paul. It's the State Robotics Tournament. The event begins with a qualifying round tomorrow morning at 8:30, and the playoffs are set for 4 o'clock. The day concludes with an award ceremony around 6 p.m. The event is free and open to the public. All three teams that formed winning alliances in 2025 return in search of more gold. Those teams are Becker, Irondale, and Pequot Lakes. Other teams to watch this year are Ricori, St. Michael Albertville, and Great River School Avalon School. This year's competition is Rebuilt, presented by Haas. In the event, competing alliances are invited to score fuel, cross obstacles, and climb the tower before time runs out. 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
16: A spin move on Cam Johnson into the paint. Oh, he got bumps. Falls away on the shot. No. The rebound, Rudy. The putback, yes.
15: Game 6. 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
17: It's going to be a hot and windy day today with high temperatures reaching the 70s and 80s across the region with breezy southwesterly winds at 15 to 25 miles per hour. A red flag warning is in effect for the entire Northland going from noon until 9 p.m. There is some more fire danger for tomorrow, but it will be less as the winds will be less breezy on Saturday and temperatures will be slightly cooler. Some storms are possible Sunday. With Northland News Now, meteorologist Brendan Pham for 610 and FM 103.9 KDAL.
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2: 10:59, we bid you farewell for the week. We are back Monday. Jess Meyer, St. Paul Pioneer Press. They are having their kind of breakout, breakup day, whatever you want to call it, clean-out day in St. Paul today. We'll hear from Jess's thoughts on how things all went down in Denver in Game 5, a game the Wild absolutely blew on Wednesday night. That's Monday. Everybody, have a wonderful weekend. Sound off next.
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20: I'm Steve Kathan. President Trump's heading back to Washington after his summit with China's President Xi. CBS's Raimi Innocencio.
21: Beijing is framing this summit as a stabilization of ties between the two countries. China saying that, or positioning that it met the U.S. on its soil, it matched the U.S., didn't back down on key issues. A message as much for his own people who are watching, but also a message to Trump that China, I think, feels confident enough to stand up on those key issues, like Taiwan.
20: Sources tell CBS News the U.S. is moving to file criminal charges against former Cuban President Raul Castro. CBS's Nicole Skanga says the island nation's reeling over power cuts and fuel shortages.
22: A potential indictment comes as the U.S. increases pressure on Havana. The Trump administration has threatened heavy tariffs on any country that exports oil to Cuba, leading to energy shortages as oil shipments are largely cut off.
20: Now to Akron, Ohio, where a neighborhood's coming together the day after a small plane crashed into a house, touching off a fire.
23: We're going to support them however we need to. This is a great community of homes and people here, and we all come together if there's ever any need.
20: People inside that home got out okay. Two people on the plane were killed. ICE has released the wife of an active-duty U.S. Army soldier and Afghanistan war vet after a month-long detention. Her husband, Sergeant First Class Jose Serrano, tells CBS News.
24: We got to follow every instruction, no? Go to every appointment, be on time, and continue working with my lawyers and see if at the end we can fix this situation with my wife.
20: Africa's top health agency has declared an Ebola outbreak in the Democratic Republic of Congo, reporting more than 200 cases and 65 deaths. CBS's Dr. Celine Gounder.
25: It's on the border with South Sudan and Uganda. You're dealing with gold miners, migrant workers, ADF militants in the area, which makes it harder for healthcare workers to do the contact tracing and the testing. So there are a lot of factors here that make this a pretty high-risk situation.
20: North America's largest commuter rail system could be hit by a strike this weekend.
26: Five unions representing half of the Long Island Railroad's workforce are set to go on strike a minute after midnight, barring a last-minute deal. The two sides have agreed on 9.5% pay raises over 3 years, but they're stuck on a fourth year. Union leader Kevin Sexton.
27: At this point, the parties are very far apart.
26: Russ Goldstein is one of the LIRR's 300,000 daily commuters.
28: It's going to cause mass hysteria. I mean, everyone's going to be rushing around. It's going to be terrible.
26: The two sides are holding more talks today. Michael Wallace, CBS News, New York.
20: The Dow is down 489. This is CBS News.
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3: 82-year-old Mick Jagger and Keith Richards and 78-year-old Ronnie Wood all look like they did back in the 1970s in the new music video for their brand new song, In the Stars. What gives? Artificial intelligence. They used it to time travel back to the band's heyday for their new single from their upcoming album, Foreign Tongues. The video credits actors who serve as body doubles for the group. Deborah Rodriguez, CBS News.
20: The French actor and singer Claudine Longet has died at 84. She made headlines in 1976 when she was charged with the fatal shooting of her boyfriend, Olympic skier Spider Savage. Insisting it was an accident, Blanchet was found guilty of negligent homicide. Steve Kathan, CBS News.
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2: It's going to be a hot and windy day today with high temperatures reaching the 70s and 80s across the region with breezy southwesterly winds at 15 to 25 miles per hour. A red flag warning is in effect for the entire Northland going from noon until 9 p.m. There is some more fire danger for tomorrow, but it will be less as the winds will be less breezy on Saturday and temperatures will be slightly cooler. Some storms are possible Sunday. With NorNews Now, meteorologist Brendan Pham for 610 and FM 103.9 KDAL.

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1: Well, good Friday morning, Northlanders. Yes, we are here on Sound Off, Northland News Radio, KDAL, listening all the way up onto the range, up to the Canadian border, all over the whole Northland. Anyway, Trump is on his way back from China. We're not sure exactly what got accomplished. There is a lot of discussion about things like 100 planes for Boeing. Boeing actually says it might be more than that. There is additional hopes that there is a deal on soybeans for farmers. But Trump, for I think this is a first. I'm not sure, but I think it is, that he took a bunch of CEOs with him from companies, and he introduced them evidently last night at a state dinner or a state get-together with Xi Jinping. And Xi Jinping said, well, let them introduce themselves and talk about what they represent. And he went on to say afterwards that he thinks that China will have an open door for American products and companies in the future. Now, there are, according to everything I've read this morning, about six things you can take away from the visit to China this week. And I'll tell you what they are in probably the sequence of importance. Number one, Taiwan. Taiwan remains a flashpoint. Xi Jinping continued to let Trump know that they consider that as part of the Chinese empire, part of the Chinese country, even though it's across the straits, about 100 miles away, you know, water-wise. President Xi stressed to President Trump that the Taiwan question is the most important issue in China-U.S. relations. If it is handled properly, the bilateral relationship will enjoy overall stability. Otherwise, the two countries will have clashes and even conflicts, putting the entire relationship in great jeopardy. Taiwan's independence and the cross-strait peace are as irreconcilable as fire and water. Anyway, I understand from everything I've read that Trump didn't waver in the support of Taiwan, and that Marco Rubio even made it more straightforward, that Secretary of State Marco Rubio insisted on Xi's protest had no effect at all. He said U.S. policy on the issue of Taiwan is unchanged as of today and as the meeting that we had here today, he said. It was raised. They always raise it on their side. We always make clear our position and we move on to other topics. So, it doesn't sound like anything got changed. There is a huge amount of weaponry that has been agreed to be sold by the United States to Taiwan that has not been shipped yet. Now, will that happen? Probably. We're not sure, but that was one of the things that I think China wanted to. You know, China doesn't want to get into a physical war with Taiwan. I'll tell you why, for a couple of reasons. First of all, very clearly, China has not been involved in a war in, I don't know, probably 100 years, except for one about 8-day war that they had with North Vietnam after the Vietnam War with North Vietnam was over and done with. Evidently, along the Chinese border, the Chinese kind of insisted on a portion of land that they said belonged to them. The North Vietnamese said, no, that's our land, always has been our land. And China sent troops into that area to seize that land. Well, here's the deal with Chinese military. Chinese military, in my humble estimation anyway, are parade ready, not necessarily combat ready, if you get my drift. Because they didn't, they engaged the North Vietnamese, but the North Vietnamese, for lack of a better phrase, kicked the snot out of them. And that war ended in about 8 days. And so they're not real quick. I know they're building up their military hugely. They've built up their navy, a lot of their technical equipment. But I don't think they're ready to try to especially seize Taiwan, because Taiwan has a very strong, maybe small compared to China, but strong military. And they've been doing their due diligence in preparing and working and strategizing. Now, the second thing that came out of the trip is Zhao Jing evidently has shown a willingness to help Trump on Iran. And some of that has to be looked at, I think, as it's probably doing themselves some good because, you know, China gets the majority of its oil from Iran, and they've had that for years and years and years, and they want to keep getting it from them. So they don't see any benefit in this conflict going on right now where the Straits of Hormuz are closed down and China is not getting the amount of oil that they used to get from that area. President Xi has indicated that he would like to make a deal to see a deal made, and he did offer, he said, if I can be of any help at all, I'd like to be of help, supposedly, he told President Trump. And there are an estimated 45 to 50% of China's crude oil imports flow through the Straits of Hormuz, which has effectively been shut down due to the war. And because of that, of course, China's having a hard time keeping their equipment running because they don't have a lot of oil in their own reserves. Now, Trump has teased a trade deal and investments. He brought a dozen moguls along with him on the trip, teased of landing massive investments and striking fantastic deals, but we don't know what they are yet. And so some of that may come out in the next few days as they roll out all of the press releases and stuff. In the same interview, Trump said Zhao Jing did agree to order 200 Boeing jets and expressed interest in purchasing soybeans and oil from the United States. Because it turns out we're an oil shipper now or retailer that sells to other countries. The fourth thing that came out was Zhao was open to opening up China for U.S. businesses. He reportedly told CEOs traveling with the president that China's door will only open wider and expressed belief that U.S. companies will enjoy even broader prospects in China. Now, of course, there is some restrictions and is some concerns on this. The U.S. has some concerns that in the past, some of the items that they have built and shipped to this country, to sell in this country, have, for lack of a better word, have tracking devices in them where those vehicles or those pieces of equipment can monitor what's being done. But Zhao Jing said that this opens up some of China to U.S. businesses. They open it. The president said China has had a history of never opening it up just flat out, just opening all the doors. They open it in stages. And I'd like to see him open it up, but, you know, they guard their country and they cherish their country much like we do ours. And finally, number five, most of everything that you saw go on was pomp and pageantry meant to play off to the media more than anything else. On Trump's arrival there Wednesday, they had a red carpet welcome at the Beijing airport, complete with military bands, honor guards, some 300 young people singing and waving American and Chinese flags. The red carpet was rolled out again at the Great Hall of the People. But it was pretty clear that it was mainly just pageantry. Trump flexed by bringing in an entourage of business leaders like Musk, Hung, Apple's Tim Cook, top administrative officials from the Treasury Secretary, Scott Bessent, War Secretary Pete Hegseth, Secretary of State Marco Rubio. So there was an effort to open the business doors, and they're saying that some of that was done and some of it may be more reciprocity come September, when the president has invited Xi Jinping to America for a trade visit. And finally, number six, Trump and Xi built on their personal connections, but the U.S.-China relationship could still go south, according to reports this morning. Meanwhile, Xiao invoked Trump's famous campaign slogan during the state banquet, arguing that achieving the great reunification of China's nation and making America great again can go hand in hand. In other words, you could have a strong China and a strong U.S. Later in the trip, the Chinese leader recalled the hospitality extended to him at Mar-a-Lago and promised to gift Trump rose seeds from the plants at the Zhongnai Garden, which is this beautiful state garden, I guess, that is set up that Trump and Xiao Jing took a solitary walk through and had a private conversation for quite a while. Zhao noted the burning question of whether the U.S. and China can overcome the, and again he used this term, the Thucydides trap. This is the concept where one powerful company is, or country is being challenged by another, and it appears like they hope that both can keep their power, and that one doesn't lose out in this theory. I'd never heard of this theory before until it was first mentioned by Xi Jinping, but evidently he's been reading a lot about this, and he has studied the government, the world, Greek philosophy, and a lot of those kinds of things. Oh, by the way, this morning, I found an interesting thing, Kenny, and then we got to go to our first break here. But, you know, we've been talking about AI. And do you know that there was a story out this morning that said AI cannot write poetry? It may understand the human language and it may be able to write essays and things that it has off of knowledge that it gathers in its computers. But think about it. Poetry is something altogether different. And I was surprised to see this. One originator of AI said that so far they have not been able to develop poetry on AI. Anyway, we're going to take our first break here. We will be back very quickly on the Friday edition of Sound Off right here on Northland News Radio, KDAL.
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0: No. Look, we have learned over the years talking to T.J. Thorlickson. One of the first things I learned when I sat down with T.J. and had a talk is that people are afraid of the IRS, and they don't need to be. The IRS isn't looking to empty your bank accounts. They're looking to do their job, and as long as you know what your options are and know what your rights are, you're going to be a pretty good off. And that's what TJ is trying to teach people here on Friday. TJ, welcome back to Sound Off. How are you doing?
1: I'm doing great. I've kind of recuperated from in a very overly busy tax season where we went from just working locally here to about 40 different states. So it really kind of made a big jump, and I never want to say I'm getting too old for this, but I got pretty darn close this year to saying I'm getting too old for this. But and you're absolutely right. Because of those videos, we met with around 900 people on video meetings last year, and it was wonderful.
0: Wow.
1: But I learned a lot. And what you're saying is very true. People, and the phrase I hear the most from people is, they say, well, yes, the IRS, if they do an audit, they're going to get what you owe. And I'm like, well, okay, but they don't look at your taxes like a professor who's grading it. You know what I mean? They
0: right.
1: Basically, the number one rule is if you said you spent $9,000 on meals and they question it, just show them $9,000 worth of meals and then they're happy. They don't go into each meal and say, all right, June 13th, you know, you went to Wendy's, looks like you ate alone. Why, you know, what was that all about? And you have
0: right.
1: to go, I was on a trip, I was this. And that's what people think, you know, that the IRS is an interrogation. Now, they've got some lousy IRS agents that will go a little overboard and make your life miserable. But for the most part, I hear way more stories about people that give what's called a soft audit, where the IRS says, that seems like a big number. Can you just verify it, you know, from one item of your tax business return? And then you send it in. But people with W-2s, you shouldn't ever really worry about the IRS, because with a W-2, you put your number in from the W-2, you put the taxes they withheld, it goes through the thing, says how much you owe on the chart, you either get money back or you owe a little more. There's nothing really to audit there. It's when you get into a business or you start having inheritance. And with baby boomers dying right now, and I'm on the tail end of baby boomers, you know, you've got a lot of people trying to deal with inheritance, how you put that together, and people have a lot of questions on that, and I love helping people with those things, because you make a mess out of that, then the IRS comes in, then you got to play the rules. But W-2 sure. people, you can relax, and business people relax, because for the most part, they're not interested in trying to nickel and dime every penny. They just want verification that you paid. I'll give you an example. It's a fun one. I had somebody who was being audited, and they had a lot of mileage down. And I said, boy, this is a lot of mileage. Why are there so many miles? They said, well, my kid's in hockey. I said, well, hockey miles is not deductible. But the auditor was coming in like in a week, and I told her, you know, because I have to act kind of like an attorney. So I said, well, you drive to the Minneapolis to do, she was a salon gal. And so I said, you drive to the weddings in the cities in Hibbing and Ashland and Brainerd. I said, tell them that, and then you do go to the bank, you do go get supplies, and then leave it. And I said, if they ask for more, then you're going to have to bring up the hockey, and they'll probably change your mileage, because obviously she shouldn't have. And, of course, the IRS person
0: right.
1: was in the meeting and said, where do you drive? She said, you know, the Minneapolis, Brainerd, blah, blah, blah. And then the auditor went right on to the next stuff, because they spent an hour and a half doing deposits, seeing where all that came from, and like 15 minutes on the expenses, because the IRS can't tell us how to spend our money. You know, we get to spend it however we want. It just needs to be business-related. So anyway, I almost raised my hand saying, oh, come on, auditor. There's no way in the heck she drove that many miles. But I didn't. But it's like, because I'm an honest guy, you know, I got to sleep at night. But she didn't mention it, and if she doesn't want to bring it up, it's not my place to do that. It was her meeting. But that's what I mean. That's more of how the IRS works. It's, you know, they just want to get things very close. And I also tell people,
0: right,
1: even if I work day and night, and we balanced everything to the penny, and you have a business, okay, the IRS is going to come back with a different number. My job as a taxpayer is to get it really dang close to what they would do. But if you just throw stuff in and wing it, you could be way off the mark and end up owing a lot. But
0: sure.
1: people may want to be surprised. I mean, you'll love this one, Brad. 50% of the people who are audited get a refund. Because the IRS will go through it like I, exactly. They go through it just like I do review. And I go through it and say, well, you're entitled to this and you're entitled to that. And, you know, it's when you have a business, not with W-2s. That one's cut and dried. But the IRS does the same thing. They'll go through and say, well, you could have done this. Would you like to? And I, absolutely. And then the IRS person puts it in for them. And then 50% of the time, you get money back from the IRS when you're having an audit. And a lot of people don't know that. So I'm not afraid
0: of an
1: audit.
0: That's an amazing figure, TJ, that I would not have guessed that 50% of them get it back. That proves what you've been saying all along. All you got to do is be straightforward and pretty factual.
1: Tell the truth. Yeah, if you know you spent money on something, go in. And when people tell me things, they'll say, well, you know, I can't believe all the things I can't write off because the IRS won't let me. I'm thinking, well, you're reading the wrong books, because if you needed to buy something, spend money for your business, it's a, you know, an expense for the business is a business expense. And you put it on the tax return. And when we're done putting the truth on everybody's tax return, that's why I say 50 to, in my case, it's more like 80% of the time when you have a small business, we find things that you could have deducted or things that it just doesn't make sense. A lot of times it's internet, phone, you know, trips, travel, and meals, and, you know, all these things people go, well, I paid cash, so I can't write it off. Sure you can. Just be reasonable.
0: Sure you can.
1: So there's lots of things that you can do, but the whole idea is tell the truth, get it all on that tax return, and everybody at the IRS is happy as can be. Well, as happy
0: one,
1: as IRS
0: I had one general question for you, TJ. Did you find this tax season, because of some of the changes that happened in, like, that big, beautiful bill, did a lot of seniors have a little bit better time with taxes this year?
1: Seniors had a field day. I mean, seniors were coming out of my office just beaming because they got that extra $12,000. And, you know, the thing is, a lot of people, and I feel bad for you. Remember, I got 900 calls from across the country, not just locally.
0: Right.
1: And there's so many people that are saying, well, I'm not putting money away for retirement because I'll get Social Security. And I don't think people realize, you know, how crappy Social Security pays you. You know, they're not giving you 10 grand a month. The maximum's 4,500 or something. And, you know, but you get that little thing every year on your birthday saying this is what you'll get if you retire. But, you know, a lot of people have to get those pensions, and then they get some dividends and other things. So getting an extra $12,000 of is basically an additional standard deduction for their age. You know, an extra $12,000 off was putting, you know, $1,000, $1,500 extra into seniors' pockets. And so they were very happy. I think personally, and again, I don't get political, but I hope that this is a stepping stone to making Social Security not taxable, because we all know we already paid taxes. And I say we, because
0: exactly.
1: You know, so I'm hoping it's a stepping stone for that. But it's still a nice thing.
0: Well,
1: you
0: know, listen,
1: it's nice to get that as well.
0: Yeah, it really is. Listen, we gotta ask you to tell us, how do we get a hold of TJ Thorlickson? If we're looking to get a hold of you to do our taxes, or just have questions, or even see some of the multitude of videos you have that can help people, how do we do that?
1: If you have a small business and you want to learn about a lot of the deductions that go on and different ideas, you just go to any social media under The Real Tax Guy. And everything's all the same for all that. And there's a landing page, you know, at therealtaxguy.com, and that we keep updating to keep everything current so people can get on the cruise thing we're doing and ask questions and see some other things. Or you can just dial us up on the phone at 218-279-1920, and we're here normal hours now. That's not tax season. During tax season, you can call at midnight. We're probably here. But now we get home around 5. So.
0: All right. Well, TJ, thank you so much. Yes, the old phone, using the old phone line like TJ and I do, that's 218-279-1920. Thank you again, TJ. You bring us so many good tips every Friday. We really appreciate it.
1: My
0: we got to go to news, Kenny. We got to go to CBS News.
2: CBS News brief. President Trump touts trade deals he says he struck with China at his summit.
3: The farmers are going to be very happy. They're going to be buying billions of dollars of soybeans.
2: Buying soybeans, and he says China's agreed to buy 200 airplanes from Boeing. Trump says he's not made a decision on whether a major sale of U.S. arms to Taiwan will move forward. Bad scene today in southern Maine.
4: Multiple firefighters injured after explosion, burn injuries.
2: Sound courtesy of Broadcastify. Police say a mass casualty response underway at a lumber yard in Searsmont, Maine, after an explosion. Sources tell CBS News the U.S. is poised to bring criminal charges against Cuba's former leader, Raul Castro. CBS's Olivia Gazis.
4: It's the latest pressure point that the Trump administration is using to escalate its campaign. In addition to choking off oil supplies, issuing new sanctions, increasing intelligence surveillance flights near Cuba.
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10: KDAL time is 11:40. There it is, 11:40. And, wow. My mind just got blown. I became speechless. The air temp.
0: Why?
10: At the harbor, the air temp at the Army Corps of Engineers has skyrocketed to 74 degrees.
0: Oh,
10: hallelujah.
0: My God, that is the air temperature down at the bay? Now, why is that? Which direction is the wind coming from?
10: Well, you see, Brad, it's all about the wind, ain't it? The wind was primarily out of the east, northeast, and now the wind is from the southwest. So
0: there
10: that
0: you go.
10: Cold
0: blowing
10: lake
0: the
10: Superior,
0: warmer temperatures up onto the lake. So
10: yeah, the cold air on the lake is not being blown onto the shore because of a southwest wind. So yeah, 74 in Canal Park. So yeah, take that, Hibbing, who's 73.
0: Yeah, no kidding.
10: Oh, by the way, you know, there are a lot of things happening here, Brad. Apache blowing dust. Thing just just popped up on the Hibbing forecast. Apache blowing dust afternoon. You're going to have
0: what
10: strong winds.
0: What the heck is that?
10: Well, here's what's going on.
0: I've never heard that used before in a weatherological term.
10: It's been
0: Apache
10: a long, long time.
0: Blowing dust.
10: Yeah, okay. Because it's very dry. Winds are blowing from the west. And even though we did have some rain last night, now we didn't have much. Hibbing had a trace of rain. Duluth officially had 6/100ths. And so there was some rain, but not much. So, yeah, we're going to have patchy blowing dust and breezy. This is the forecast for Hibbing. Now, there's also a red flag warning. Tonight, those breezes will continue, mostly clear, 48. Again, this is Hibbing. Tomorrow, Saturday, 66, sunny and breezy. Winds will continue out of the west. Brad, there is going to be some rain that's going to move into our region. But today and tomorrow, it's going to be dry and breezy. And for folks on the Iron Range, you're going to see some rain Sunday, Sunday night, Monday night, Tuesday. But until we get there, it's going to be dry and relatively warm and breezy. Oh, and we could see thunderstorms. We could see upwards of an inch or more in some areas. Okay. So the relief in the form of precipitation is coming, but we got to get through today and tomorrow.
0: Yeah. Well, Kenny, let me ask you, how did the Wild do last night?
10: Yeah, I see. I'm going to reach through this microphone. I'm going to grab you and give you the business.
0: I'm sorry. I'm sorry. I forgot. They're done. They're toast.
10: If they would have pushed this to a game six, that actually would have been tonight in St. Paul.
0: Yeah. Yeah. You know, I got to tell you this. Last night, I watched the game between the

0: Man.
1: I was watching that game. Zebby Matthews, no earned runs.
0: Yeah.
1: Outman, the guy that I was giving a hard time to, had two hits. He was the player of the game.
0: Who was that?
1: Oh, what's his name? James Outman? The guy
0: came in
1: batting a .112 or something?
0: Yeah. Now, I read the piece this morning in the St. Paul Pioneer Press about Wallner going down to St. Cloud or to St. Paul.
1: Yeah.
0: I don't know, Kenny. That, you know, that can be a lifesaver for guys like Zebby Matthews. I think being down there, getting more time on the mound, getting maybe a little extra. You know, St. Paul has some very good coaches, I think. In fact, I'm wondering. Well, I'm not going to say it.
1: Have to mention the big series is this weekend. The Twins and the Brewers, crosstown rivals.
0: Yes.
1: Or rivals.
0: Yes.
1: Cross-state. Okay, cross-state.
0: Now, are the Brewers still as tough as they were?
1: They got a good baseball team, man.
0: Do they? Okay.
1: We got to be ready for them because we're going to play three games starting tonight at 5:30, Saturday at 5:30, and then Sunday coverage starts at noon, all right here on KDAL 610 AM 103.9 FM. And again, Brett, I think this is a good time to remind people that if you go to our streaming during Twins baseball, we don't stream Twins baseball.
0: They don't stream the baseball games. Can't do it legally.
1: No, that's for them to do and not us. So if you go to our website and you don't hear anything, look at the baseball schedule. If the Twins game is on, that's why we're not streaming.
0: Kenny, I have a dog update for you.
1: Oh, okay. Well, Brad, bring us back to Nutmeg, and let's start.
0: Yeah,
1: there.
0: Well, my loving dog Nutmeg, who I just adored. She was such a great dog. She passed away a week ago Sunday. Well, it's going to be 2 weeks now Sunday. She got liver disease, and she had some other. You know, she's getting old for a pug, and she couldn't stay with us, and. So for about a week, I was moping around thinking, I'm never going to have another dog. I don't want another dog. Maybe it's meant to be. Now, we had been in contact with a breeder in Janesville, Wisconsin, who provided the pug for my grandson, who has one now out in West Duluth. And she said, hey, you guys, I got the perfect pug for you. She's a breeder mom. She's had two latches of puppies, but I don't want to breed her anymore. She needs to be loved. She needs to be taken care of in a home. She's kind of shy and quiet, but what a sweet dog. And so we looked at her, and we watched some video online and stuff, and we're gonna get together with her. Her name is Charlotte, like Charlotte's Web. And I told my wife when she told me the name of the dog was Charlotte, I said, well, I got to change that. We got to change the name. She said, oh, no, you can't do that.
1: Why?
0: Can't do that. Why? Well, the breeder said when they're 4 years old, like this dog is, the name is there.
1: Change their name.
0: Well, she says it just doesn't work out very well if you try to change it. So
1: trust me, they won't know. She won't know.
0: Well, I like Charlotte.
1: That's cool, though.
0: She's kind of cute. Yeah, and she's a great adult pug, and that's what we're looking for.
1: Well, that's good,
0: so,
1: Brad.
0: That's
1: so
0: hilarious. I would have thought, after talking about this on the air, that I would have had a couple of people in the Northland maybe that knew dogs, that had dogs, that would have said, hey, have I got the dog for you? But nobody.
1: Oh.
0: So that's okay.
1: So it sounds like you're this is going to happen, or what's...
0: Yeah. Yeah, okay. It is. We've already come to an agreement on it, and so we're gonna make it happen.
1: So you're
0: by
1: not
0: the way,
1: gonna go
0: I
1: from
0: have been...
1: Nutmeg to Paprika. Darn.
0: No, we're not going to do that. Not even celery salt or anything like that. No, it's going to be Charlotte's Web.
1: Charlotte is what it is.
0: Hey, I have, this is one of the

0: those times, Kenny. When I was reading this story this morning, I have the answer for helping out all the police departments in the country to do a better job of protecting citizens.
1: Well, can you share that story after the break?
0: I can do that, and I will do that as soon as we come back after Minnesota News.
2: Minnesota News Network, I'm Tasha Radel. Minnesota lawmakers have agreed to a $165 million housing package aimed at addressing affordability challenges. Minnesota Housing Partnership Executive Director Ann Mavity says families in every corner of the state are struggling with rising housing costs.
3: There's more than 25% of folks that are paying more than they can afford in their family budgets for their housing costs. And in about half of those, folks are paying 50% of their income just for housing.
2: The search continues today in Carver County for a person reported missing in the Minnesota River near the Highway 41 bridge in Chaska. And with warm southerly winds sweeping across Minnesota, millions of migrating birds are taking to the skies as they continue their spring journey north. This is MNN.
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0: KDAL time. We'll bring that music down of Aldo Nova. KDAL time is 11:53. And Brad, with that little rain we got last night, early this morning, I had about a tenth of an inch at the rain gauge at the K Ranch. The Lily of the Valley flowers have popped up out of the ground now.
1: Yes, they are jumping out everywhere. You're absolutely right. Well, listen, before I get to my story here, I do want to remind all of our listeners of our good friends George and all the fine folks over at Zenith Auto Glass. 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And in Superior, Wisconsin, it's a very similar number, except a different prefix. Instead of 218, it's 715-575-5555. And that's at 2803 Banks Avenue, right behind Quick Trip there on Tower, fairly close to our Ford dealership over there. 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Now, Kenny, my quick story before we have to go here. So here's what I'm thinking. To make it better for police departments all over the country, give every Marine veteran that has served time in combat a license to carry and a license to arrest. Here's what happened in Massachusetts this week. A Marine veteran helped Massachusetts State Police halt a gunman brazen shooting rampage on Monday. I saw this on TV. They had a video of the guy walking across the street with a semi-automatic weapon, a rifle, just blowing away at anything that moved. He was shooting at everybody. At 1 o'clock Eastern Daylight Time in Boston, Boston Police Department said that a person acting erratically armed with a rifle might be in the area. State police came upon what was described as an active shooter scene and confronted the gunman alongside the military veteran who had a concealed carry permit. After being confronted, the suspect allegedly continued to fire the weapon, striking state police cruiser. Both the civilian, the Marine with a gun, and the police opened fire, striking the suspect multiple times in the extremities. In other words, they hit him in the arms and legs. The suspect was treated on scene by police officers and transported. CBS News Boston showed the gunman brazenly firing a rifle while on Memorial Drive, and they said he'd fired off at least 60 rounds. The civilian who aided law enforcement has been described by multiple media outlets as a former Marine who had a concealed carry permit. Now, I have a concealed carry permit. My job in the Marine Corps, once I got back from Vietnam, was I was a pistol range instructor. I taught Marines how to efficiently and effectively use their handguns. And our range was open to police, highway patrol, anybody that wanted to come there. We had a good relationship with them. Wouldn't it make sense if you have someone that is licensed to carry a firearm to be able to help police? I mean, in this case, it definitely was an advantage. This guy was not afraid of this clown firing the weapon. And it turns out the guy, his name was Tyler Brown, 46 years old, had a lengthy criminal record, including receiving a 5 to 6 year prison sentence for firing multiple rounds at police in 2020. He'd been in jail before for this. Brown fired a .40 caliber Glock at police officers, firing at least 13 rounds while police returned fire. He has a history of being in mental institutions, of firing arms, of being overly aggressive. You know, maybe it's time to put this guy away in a mental institution for the rest of his life. Because you know what? He's a threat to everybody else. Anyway, I just had to get that out there. I thought that, that makes sense. But the deal is that police don't have the availability to know when they see a civilian that has a firearm whether he's a good guy or a bad guy. So I don't know how we'd work that out. We'll just have to see. Anyway, we'll be back with hour number two coming up very quickly here on the Friday edition of Sound Off. We'll get more into the president's trip to China, among other things, when we come back.
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4: I'm Steve Kathan. We're hearing from President Trump, who's on his way back to Washington after his summit in China.
5: The president says his talks with China's President Xi were very successful.
6: A lot of great trade deals, including over 200 planes from Boeing with a promise of 750 planes.
5: In addition, Trump says he discussed removal of what he calls the nuclear dust from Iran's nuclear sites.
6: The only one that can remove it is China or the U.S. We're the only ones with the equipment.
5: The president also said he made no commitment to President Xi on Taiwan, which China views as its own. Linda Kenyon, CBS News, Washington.
4: Now to southern Maine and what authorities describe as a mass casualty event at a lumber mill.
7: There's been a huge explosion. The silo just exploded.
4: That emergency call, courtesy of Broadcastify in Searsmont, Maine, the number of casualties not clear and the cause of that explosion is not known. Sources tell CBS News the U.S. is set to file criminal charges against Cuba's former leader, 94-year-old Raul Castro. CBS's Olivia Gazis.
8: It has to do with a 1996 shoot down of civilian planes flown by a humanitarian group, Brothers to the Rescue, by Cuban fighter jets. It killed four people. For decades, the U.S. has maintained that those planes were illegally targeted in international airspace. The Cuban government argues it was defending its own sovereign airspace.
4: Tennessee Democrat Steve Cohen says he's ending his reelection campaign. His congressional district has been carved up by a GOP redistricting move. Overseas, there's an Ebola outbreak in the Democratic Republic of Congo. CBS's Dr. Celine Gounder is gathering information.
9: The Africa CDC has confirmed there are almost 250 suspected Ebola cases, 65 deaths in Ituri province, which is in eastern Congo. Only 20 of those cases have been tested, so they're just starting to get going with the testing. 13 of the 20, though, have tested positive, which is quite a high positivity rate.
4: U.S. Attorney Jeanine Pirro says a stepped-up effort will be aimed at reducing crime in the nation's capital with a focus on offenses carried out by young people. And she says parents could bear some responsibility.
10: If you drop your kid off and you fail to supervise them, or you let them skip school to join the chaos, you are going to face fines, court-ordered classes, and possible jail time.
4: Starbucks says it's laying off 300 corporate employees and closing some American offices as part of its turnaround efforts. No coffee house employees are affected. Wall Street, right now the Dow is down 434 points, the S&P down 7. This is CBS News.
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4: Pleas have been entered by almost two dozen people arrested in a Midwest gambling sweep.
16: 22 people charged in a massive criminal gambling operation based in Northwest Indiana have pleaded not guilty. Feds say the ring, dubbed Operation Porterhouse Parlay, was tied to restaurants in Merrillville and Hobart, Indiana, and brought in millions of dollars during a period of 5 years, starting in January 2021 and continuing until FBI raids late last month. Federal prosecutors told the judge they expect the trial to take 3 months. An in-person status hearing is scheduled for September 10th. Jennifer Kuiper, CBS News, Chicago.
4: Well, someone paid more than $9 million to have lunch with basketball star Steph Curry and Warren Buffett. And the legendary investor also promised to match the winning bid. The auction was intended to revive an event that Buffett hosted for more than two decades that raised more than $53 million for a San Francisco homeless charity. Steve Kathan, CBS News.
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0: 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That's Lady O'Collins Emporium.
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1: It's going to be a hot and windy day today with high temperatures reaching the 70s and 80s across the region with breezy southwesterly winds at 15 to 25 miles per hour. A red flag warning is in effect for the entire Northland going from noon until 9 p.m. There is some more fire danger for tomorrow, but it will be less as the winds will be less breezy on Saturday and temperatures will be slightly cooler. Some storms are possible Sunday. With Northern News Now, I'm meteorologist Brendan Pham for 610 and FM 103.9 KDAL.
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22: Well, we are back here, hour number two on a Friday, and, you know, Kenny, Friday, we kind of have a little, you know, kind of a ongoing quest for light humor. We like to give people a little humor on Friday. I don't really know. I was going to look up the end of legislative sessions. I'm sure there's probably jokes for that, but I didn't see that. Maybe, Corey, if you have something you want to send us. Otherwise, I just found the same old tired one-liners. You know, but some of them are kind of good. There was one here that was written by, do you know who Stephen King is?
23: Well, the author?
22: Yeah, the author, Stephen King, who has written many, many scary, scary books. And anyway, he had a joke, a one-liner joke here. It says, "I have the heart of a young boy. I keep it in a jar on my desk." That's Stephen King's humor. It's kind of sick humor, but, you know, and in my case, I don't remember jokes like that. And we have to look at them and read them because I have amnesia for so long, I can't remember. Anyway. Did you hear about the photon who walked into a hotel? The photon. The bellhop asked if he needs help with his bags. The photon replies, "No thanks, I'm traveling light."
23: That's a good one, actually. Did you hear about the listener of KDAL listening to John from Jenneru and Company and walked into the jewelry store and got an awesome deal?
22: Absolutely. They not only an awesome deal, but John designed him something one of a kind for his own purposes. John, how are you doing? We're talking to John Panchishan, of course, the magician from Jenneru and Company, who can, you know, not only give you great quality products that are ready to made in the jewelry store, but if you want something special made, John can make that happen for you too. How you doing, John?
24: Hey, doing well. Thanks so much. Yeah, I appreciate the kind words.
22: Well, it's true. I mean, that's kind of what you do. How long have you been a goldsmith, by the way? Has that been most of your adult life?
24: I'm creeping up on half of my existence on this globe is doing what I do. But I started my apprenticeship about 15 years ago. So I've been on the bench for a long time. My mentor was an incredible jeweler. He works out in California now. He's doing really, really, really wild things, and so I'm really, really proud to kind of carry on that legacy here.
22: You know, that's got to be probably the most rewarding part of your particular job is taking something that's just a piece of metal or just a stone of some kind and creating something unique to fit it into. I bet you that's really something special.
24: Yeah, you know, I think a lot of people can relate to that. When you turn essentially pieces, parts and nothing into something that's truly beautiful. I mean, that's one of the best feelings in the world. You know, I really get a lot of personal gratification from, you know, making things, really creating value. I'm not just moving things around and brokering. I'm taking something that is worth less than what it is when I finish, and that's a great feeling.
22: Gotta be. And of course, having just gone through Mother's Day, that had to be extremely rewarding, because I know there's a lot of people out there that just love to make something special for mom. You guys did a lot of that. Now, what do you got coming up in the future very quickly? I mean, we've got some other big holidays, but it's also a time when if you've got somebody graduating from high school or college that you want them to go away with something uniquely special, that might happen at General & Company as well.
24: Yeah, absolutely. We're happy to help with all that. You know, we have custom engraving and a lot of great options for that. The colleges have been graduating, and we've had a lot of people coming in for those pieces. It's also well into wedding season. You know, the sun is shining people are out, and love is in the air. So we'd
22: there
24: love
22: you
24: to
22: go.
24: Have you down here at General & Company.
22: Well, you know what, John, let's end by telling people exactly where you are for those that may not have been there before, and also the phone number and how to get a hold of you on the internet as well. You guys got a presence on the internet, and tell them how to do that.
24: Yeah, we're right on the corner on 231 East Superior Street, right on in the corner of Gray Salon Plaza. You can call us on the phone at 218-522-4455. 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
22: Fantastic. And, of course, the old-fashioned way, you can pick up the old phone and dial them at 218-522-4455. If you want to talk to John about designing something special, have at it. He loves those challenges.
24: Absolutely.
22: Thank you, John. Have a great weekend.
24: Thank you. Take care.
22: All right. Talk to you soon. Well, Kenny, you kind of got me at a loss here. We've got somebody on the phone now.
23: Oh, he's called before.
22: Has he?
23: Well, yeah, Mr. E. Come on, Mr. E.
22: Mystery.
23: You got to refresh his memory.
22: Mystery. He's a mystery.
23: Mr. E, okay, you're front Brad. And center. The spotlight is on you.
2: How you doing, my friend, Brad?
22: We're Kenny, doing very good. How are you?
2: I'm doing fantastic. I'm, heck, what do they call it? I'm caught between a lake and a hard place right now. I've got a 65-pound pit lab staring at me, just giving me the licks of love for his appreciation that he's got on me.
22: Oh, fantastic. There is nothing better.
2: Yeah, no, Brad.
22: Nothing better than a friend.
2: Nothing better, absolutely. First and foremost, I wanted to say my condolences to you for Nutmeg. It swooped me off the top of my head earlier this week, but it's good that you're doing what you're doing.
22: It's a little hard. It's a little hard to get used to. I still see her walking around every corner in the house. If I come around a corner, I expect to see her coming at me.
2: I've been there. Trust me, brother. Trust me. But, this whole talk with China, though, I mean, I got to be honest with you. I can't trust them.
22: I was going to say the same thing, Mr. E. You're absolutely right. I don't know that I would trust what they say. It's the old, who was it, Ronald Reagan used to always say, trust but verify? Well, with the Chinese, you definitely have to do that. And even then, they've been known to change directions overnight. And
2: they're allies with Iran, number one. I mean, I can't trust Iran, number one, period. I mean, the people, granted, they're great people, but the government that runs that country, I can't trust them. I mean, granted, we're probably being... Sorry, I'm going to put my tinfoil hat right now for that.
22: No, I don't think it's tinfoil. I think you have, because of your experience in life and just life in general, I think you realize that. I have a piece, by the way, that I pulled off of the wire services from Gordon Chang. And I don't know how many people know Gordon Chang, but he's been a critic of the Chinese Communist Party for many, many years. He was involved in one of the earlier White House. I think he's been an author on China, expert for a long, long time. And he said yesterday that we should never allow China to invest in the United States. He said, don't let them in here and buy companies or buy into companies. It's not going to go well for the United States.
2: You know what? They're still benefiting from us because you got these farmlands that are owned by them. They're going to profit from us regardless. I hate to say it, but you know that. And then what was that one gal that escaped from North Korea that said the same thing about China? Gosh, I forget her name. But anyways, Brad, I know you're running on a limited time with all this, but. You know, it.
22: Well, listen, I appreciate you calling in today because this is a story I wanted to bring up anyway, and you're absolutely right. This Xiao Jinping looks like a wonderful guy. He looks like the kind of guy you'd want to have a drink with, maybe. But I wouldn't trust. The guy is a dictator. He rules the country of China with an iron fist. We don't know how many little offshoots of different, like the Uyghurs or whatever they're called up in northern China that are Islamic individuals. They've been killed off. They've been put into slave labor. There's just a lot of things that you really can't put your finger on with these guys. But this Gordon Chang yesterday said something rather interesting. He said when you made reference to Greece, that Zhao Jing made a reference to ancient Greece. The reference was that China was the rising power and the United States, the ruling hegemon, was declining. He added, that's a direct slap at President Trump and the United States. I'm sure he's going to go back at, that Trump will go back at Zhao Jing at some point for making that kind of comment because that's incredibly disrespectful, especially in this type of an event where you're hosting the ruler of another country. It's almost like you're saying, yeah, come on over and visit us. We're the rising power. You're the descending power. And I don't know. I think that's really what they visualize themselves at. And I think they do just about anything to get to a position of dominance. Look, before we go to this first break, I want to go to Rob from up in Fish Lake. He wants to talk a little bit, shoot the breeze as well. Rob,
23: like
22: how
23: he
22: are
23: bailed.
22: You?
23: Looks like he...
22: did he bail? Yeah, okay. Well, that's all right. Anyway, this Gordon Chang, he said, look, with China, you really have to trust but verify. The Chinese don't adhere to their promises. They never have. And he's Chinese by origin, but by birth, nationality, but he's lived here his whole life. And he just said, look, you cannot trust these people. They will do or say whatever it takes to move ahead in a position. There is no position. China is in no position to invade mainland China. Part of it is he has decimated, and I didn't know this, but according to Gordon Chang, Xiao Jinping has decimated his military by intensifying his purges of military generals and leaders. Anyway, we got to take our first break here. We're going to come back. We got lots of things to talk about. If you want to get involved this morning, please give us a shout right here on Northland News Radio. You can do that by calling us up at 218-722-0839, and we'll be right back.
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0: KEAL time is 12:25. We'll bring down that polka music as we remember.
1: Do we still do the polka party on Saturday morning?
0: Yeah, it's hosted by Patty Shimoleski and Michael Bell, the Funtime Polka Party. But, of course, Pat Cadigan passed away. And, Brad, it was on this day 9 years ago we lost Pat the Cat.
1: 9 years already. Wow.
0: May 15th of 2017, he was 81. Had he stayed with us, Pat Cadigan would have been 90 today.
1: Jeez. I love Pat. He was just cool.
0: Pat the Cat Cadigan, born in Superior, Wisconsin in 1935. Boy, he did a lot in radio. His first job was at WDSM. He went on. He was on the air at WEBC. KDAL hired him in 1961. Of course, he did some real estate work for quite a while, actually. He took a break from radio to do real estate, and then he came back to the radio at KDAL, stayed in the real estate biz. And, boy, I got a chance to work with him here, and I could go on and on.
1: He actually owned some properties up in the downtown area.
0: Well, he used to have, remember the Carter Hotel?
1: Yep. Yes, I do.
0: That's where the memorial is there at the corner of 2nd Avenue East and 1st Street. He owned the Carter Hotel.
1: Right.
0: And he used to bring in people and allow people to be in there that were down on their luck and maybe didn't have a lot. You know, he'd help them out.
1: He'd help them out. He was that kind of a guy. Yep. Well, listen, we did hear from Corey, our friend up on the range. But I'll tell you what, Kenny. You think my jokes are old and tired?
0: he's got you beat.
1: Oh my God, Kenny! When is a door not a door?
0: Yeah, we did this one the other day. When it's a jar.
1: Yeah.
0: Yeah.
1: When it's a jar.
0: Yeah.
1: Come on.
0: Yeah.
1: Give me a break.
0: Oh, I got a joke.
1: What do lawyers wear to work?
0: What do they wear, Brad?
1: Their lawsuits.
0: Yeah, the lawsuits. I don't know if they're three-piece suits or not, but they are lawsuits.
1: Yeah. Lawsuits. And then why? This one might be a little fresher, at least a little bit.
0: Yeah.
1: Why is life like a crossword puzzle?
0: Why?
1: We all end up six down and two across. See, that one was that one was okay. But then he ended,
0: terrible.
1: When he sent me these, then he ends by saying, don't screw it up. He's like saying I screw up jokes.
0: Yeah.
1: Well,
0: from time to time, you know.
1: Occasionally I do.
0: Yeah, from time to time. I do have a joke.
1: Okay.
0: Yeah.
1: Lay it on us.
0: What do you call a lady lying in the middle of a tennis court?
1: A lady lying in the middle of a tennis court. I don't know. What do you call a lady lying in the middle of a tennis court?
0: A net. Right in the middle. Annette.
1: Wow. Yikes.
0: Don't move, Annette, because you're our net.
1: Yeah. Anyway, this Gordon Chang that wrote this story about China, basically the whole structure of the story was don't trust them. Don't believe a thing that Zhao Jing says because they haven't kept by anything. And he says, look, they don't adhere to their promises. Chang cast doubt on Xi's continued threat about invading Taiwan. He said they don't have the ability to invade anybody because they've decimated their military. And like I said at the beginning of the show, I think China's military is parade ready, battle not ready. They're not ready to do that. Anyway, a lot of things are obvious to everyone else. I'm not so sure that Zhao Jing sees this because he's in the mold of Mao Zedong. Incredibly ideological, was blinded by so much that was going on around him. And we got to worry about his state of mind. When you hear a threat like that from Zhao Jinping, we have to take it extremely seriously. In other words, and Chang praised Secretary of State Marco Rubio for noting that America's policy towards Taiwan has not changed at all, according to Marco Rubio. So, and that's a good thing. Okay, we got Rob back. Rob from up in Fish Lake. Rob, how you doing today?
2: I'm doing great, Brad. How are you?
1: Very well. Thank you. Very well.
2: First of all, I want to thank you for your service and your sacrifice for this great nation of ours, Brad.
1: Thank you. That never gets old. I appreciate that.
2: You're more than welcome, sir. All right. I just want to let you know, we almost met you, my wife and I, once.
1: Almost met me?
2: You were kind of busy at the time about your size, and I think I'd never seen the day somebody would out-talk you.
1: Oh, jeez.
2: This was at a 710 club meeting down at Ganoussi's when they used to have it years ago.
1: Oh, sure. So, I was at a number of those, yes. Well, I'm sorry we didn't get to meet, but I hope we will someday. How's things at Fish Lake, by the way? That's a beautiful area.
2: Oh, it's absolutely beautiful up here. The sun's out and the wind is blowing a little bit, but that's all right.
1: Did you ever meet the old school superintendent, Mark Miles, that used to live up in that area?
2: No, I haven't.
1: Okay. I just wondered because when he was living up there, he was living on, I believe, the north... Would have been the north, no, it would have been the southwestern side of the lake. And he had sled dogs. And I went up there one time with my kids in the middle of the winter. He invited us up. And we went on a sled dog sled dog ride through the woods. The kids absolutely loved it.
2: I'll bet. I got a joke for you.
1: All right. Lay it on us.
2: How does a dog catcher get paid?
1: How does the dog catcher get paid? Kenny, got any ideas on this one?
0: I give up. How?
2: By the pound.
0: Of course, Brad, by the pound.
1: That was too easy. Yes, you're right. Thank you, Rob. Thank you. I appreciate it.
2: That's fun.
1: That was good. Almost met me, Kenny.
0: Boy, I remember being out there for those 7-10 meetings.
1: My
0: goodness. That was Dano and Dan. Oh, no, that was Tim from a couple of harbors and Dan from Renshaw. They kind of...
1: spearheaded that thing.
0: Yes.
1: And, I mean, there were times where when we had 100 people in the house out there.
0: The mayor showed up to one meeting.
1: Yes. Yes.
0: Now, you're Larson at the time, yeah.
1: Yep.
0: All right, Brad, we're doing CBS News.
1: Let's do it.
3: CBS News Brief. President Trump says a lot of good business deals were made during his China summit. CBS's Anna Corrin.
4: All we've heard from U.S. officials is that China has agreed to buy 200 Boeing jets. Now, that is a lot less than the 500 that was thrown around originally.
3: A judge has declared a mistrial in Harvey Weinstein's rape retrial after the jury said it was deadlocked. Casualties reported after a massive explosion at a lumber mill in Searsmont, Maine. Reporter Brian Sullivan.
5: We probably were a few miles out when we first were able to see the plume of smoke. You can see helicopters around the lumber yard here.
3: 41 Americans being monitored for hantavirus exposure, and the head of the World Health Organization says.
6: Additional WHO experts in risk communication and community engagement, infection prevention and control, clinical care and logistics will join the WHO team already on the ground in coming days.
3: CBS News Brief, I'm Steve.
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0: KDAL time is 12:37. Sunshine, windy, and warm. Currently 78 degrees at the National Weather Service, but it is windy. Southwest winds at 21, gusting to 38. Now, that's at the airport down at, well, let's go to Superior. Let's go to the Bong Airport, Brad. Okay. We're going to find 79 degrees. And the winds are doing their thing there, too. Southwest at 17, gusting to 26 in Superior, 79 degrees in Superior. And, oh, by the way, like I mentioned the other day, we are on the 80 watch. We're still waiting for our first 80 degree since last October, so I'll keep an eye on it. In the meantime, Brad, on the phone, yes, we do have Justin from AirServe.
1: Well, Justin can get you an 80-degree temperature, but it might be artificially brought to you. That's the only problem there. Justin, how are you?
13: Oh, well, I'm doing great, my friend. And no, I'm not trying to achieve an indoor temperature during heating season that is anywhere near 80. I'm also not trying to achieve a cooling temperature during cooling season that is anywhere in the 60s either. And I just had a conversation with a customer about that. So they had me out to the house. A very nice family, actually dealt with Dad in a previous home purchase that he had made several years ago. And they bought an older home that has a very short height to the basement ceiling. So I'm 6'6", Brad. I'm down in the basement, and that basement is just barely pushing 6 feet when I'm down there. Now they have an older appliance down there that has a much, much taller cabinet. So the width and the depth and the height of that furnace, the height of that furnace is over 50 inches. So now, with the ductwork that I have on top of that furnace, I don't have anywhere to mount the inside portion of the cooling system because I don't have enough supply plenum real estate. I have too tall of an appliance, and I have too short of a basement ceiling. So we ended up doing both today. I know that wasn't the plan when I came out to the house. They wanted to get cooling added to their furnace. Cooling was not an option for them unless they got the furnace replaced.
1: Ah, that's the answer to that. You can't mount it alongside of the furnace, huh? It's got to
13: There are some accommodations that get a little tricky and some other little nuances. We want to do it the traditional way, which is we got the furnace on the return airdrop box, and then we have a cased coil So there's a case for the inside portion of the cooling system that goes directly on top of the furnace. It's the same color and dimensions of the furnace itself. And then we transition the ductwork to the top of the case that the coil is sitting in. And I need 63 inches of room to do that. So a 34-inch tall Bryant cabinet on a 6-inch return airdrop box with a 2-ton case coil, I need 63 inches in order to make that happen. So you know I know my job pretty good because I can rattle out these measurements like nothing. And so when I'm dealing with a height lower than 63 inches, I'm not trying to run up the bill, Brad. I'm not trying to get somebody to buy something that they had no intentions to buy. But I can't properly do the one without uninstalling and getting a new one to replace the furnace.
1: So, Justin, give me a real quick answer on this. So what is this person going to do if they're bound and determined they want air conditioning? Do they legitimately look at maybe replacing the furnace?
13: Well, Brad, the first thing that I tell customers after I give them the bad news that I can't add cooling to the system that they got is I tell them immediately, don't let anybody else from my industry come in here and tell you that you can do it. Because, Brad, there's a lot of jokers. I don't say bad things about competition and other people's products. I'm just going to make general commentary on my industry. There are a lot of people that come into your home that do not have the same integrity and professional standards that we do at AirServe. They are more than happy to have you write them a check for something, and they'll keep the dirty little secret to themselves about how the thing ain't going to work once it's installed. And then you go to call them after you've bought and paid for this thing, and they'll tell you to go pound sand. That's not the approach that I want to have as a professional. That's not the approach we have at AirServe. That's not the approach that I have when I go to the home of one of your listeners. This is very much high integrity, very professional. We're going to do it right. We're going to do it the way our industry wants us to do it. We're going to do it the way Bryant wants us to do it, because it is an honor and a privilege to be a Bryant dealer. I don't want to have that taken away from me. I have the best, and I want to continue doing the best in the future.
1: Say, just one more quick question before I ask you how we get a hold of you. Is there a standard amount of time that you should have while you switch filters in your furnace or your unit? I mean, I know we've talked about in the past everything from 30 days to 60 days. Does it depend upon how often you use that, or...?
13: Well, so there are a lot of factors involved in that. I'll tell you the number one factor, Brad, is what kind of customer are you dealing with? Are you dealing with a customer that needs to be told in a disciplined fashion, Mary, I need you to go down there once every 45 days and change this thing without fail. I want you to put it on your calendar that's on the refrigerator. I want you to go to the store in October. I want you to buy 6 furnace filters. I want you to have them ready to go, and I want you to go down there once every 45 days during heating season and change it. I might have to do that with somebody, Brad, because they need some discipline. They need the reminder. They need that.
1: Sure.
13: Other customers, maybe somebody who's a little bit more sophisticated and savvy, like my friend Brad Bennett, I could teach him what to look for when he goes down to change the filter. Brad, go ahead and pull the filter out. If it starts to look kind of khaki and gray, if you can see particles of lint or other things that are in there, that's your cue that it needs to be changed. If you pull that filter out and it looks relatively clean, like that brand new N95 mask material that it looked like when you put it in, then go ahead and drop it back in there
1: then
13: and check on it again for another 2 or 3 weeks after that and give it another look.
1: And let's make sure we tell them this,

0: 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Good advice, good products, and good service from these wonderful people. So how do we get a hold of AccuSure? How do we get a hold of Justin to come out to our house?
1: Well, before we do that, Kenny said he was on the lookout for the first 80-degree day, and the 3/4-ton Silverado that I'm in says that it's 82 outside. You might want to double-check that, okay? 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
0: Thank you, Justin. So, Kenny, he kind of put you on the spot there. Are you missing a few degrees, or is he just misreading the temperature gauge on the car?
2: No. I mean, his car talks to him? Did his car tell him that?
0: Well, mine talks to me. It tells me what the temperature is, it's not always right.
2: Here's the thing, Brad, and I get it. And I know that there's going to be backyards and front yards and, you know, away from the lake and what have you. Temperatures vary from block to block, street to street. I get it.
0: Oh, yeah.
2: I go with the official record at the National Weather Service. That's where the weather is documented and kept on record. And that's what I go with, obviously. So the National Weather Service in Duluth. And for the record, today's record high is 88. And that happened way back, Brad, 1931. Yeah, so 88 is the record high. 26 is the record low for this day. That happened in 2004. And yes, we had snow on this day, May 15th. 2 inches fell. Yeah, it was back in 1907, but that is the record for snowfall for this day, 2 inches.
0: Now, see, Kenny, we ought to have a contest to see who could pick the exact date the National Weather Service says we got to 80 degrees, and they could win a cup. They could win a sound-off
2: cup. A mug. Well, it could happen today, so you better hurry up and say, I go, let me know, send me a text. It's going to be today.
0: Okay.
2: Today.
0: By the way,
2: I'm not saying it is. Corey, don't take my word for it.
0: No. Corey, you thought you had the oldest jokes in the world. I'm going to give you one of the oldest jokes. My wife told me, Kath told me this morning, to stop impersonating a flamingo.
2: Oh.
0: Boy, I'll tell you what, I had to put my foot down.
2: That's a good one, Brad. Those flamingos. Standing on one foot. You ever see them down in your in Florida back in the day when you were down there?
0: Yes. Yeah. We did have
2: them. No, they were real ones. They weren't the ones stuck in the ground.
0: No. They were real flamingos and real, what was the other one we had? We had these white.
2: Egret?
0: Not swans, but they were, like.
2: Egret.
0: Yes. Okay. Egrets. Yep.
2: Yeah. Yeah, when we visited Key Largo, Jan and I, a few years back, we stopped at Isle Mirada. And we were at a restaurant, and there was this resident egret is that what it is? Egret? I think that's what they are. And they told us his name was, what was his name? Egret, yeah. They're a cool bird, and he came right up to us. We're sitting at our table. Oh, geez, I can't remember his name. I'll think of it.
0: We had an egret story when we were down there. We were on a pond, which they called it a lake, but it wasn't an actual lake. It was a man-made pond. And one day I look outside, and there's an egret that we had seen many, many times before. He's on our right in front of our house on the beach, and he's got a foot missing. One of his feet had been taken off either by an alligator or by, more than likely, a snapping turtle. And we called the wildlife people, and they came out and got him.
2: Now, why do you say more than likely? And let me guess. My guess is that an alligator would have got the whole bird.
0: I would think so, too. That's why I said a snapping turtle.
2: Yeah, but
0: and actually, the people that came out from the wildlife agency said the same thing, that a lot of times they'll stand in the water and peck for minnows and things, and, you know, snapping turtle will see their feet moving around there, clamp onto them.
2: Okay, so here it is, the 80 watch. Now, this is data from the National Weather Service in Duluth. The last time

0: Duluth was 80 degrees or warmer at the National Weather Service in Duluth was October 4th of last year. It was 84. And we have not seen 80 or warmer since October 4th of last year at the National Weather Service in Duluth.
1: Wow.
0: 221 days. Oh, you know what? I got to refine that because this is Wednesday. So 223 days.
1: 3 days, yeah.
0: Yeah, let me get the numbers crunched here, and I'm going to check the National Weather Service during this Minnesota news.
1: Well, let's take this break, and then we'll come back and find out exactly how many days it's been.
2: Okay. Minnesota News Network, I'm Tasha Radel. Dry, windy conditions have prompted a red flag warning across 54 Minnesota counties today as wildfire danger reaches extreme levels. Minnesota lawmakers have secured a $165 million housing deal designed to expand affordable housing options across the state. Ann Mavity with the Minnesota Housing Partnership says housing costs continue to strain budgets for both renters and homeowners statewide. She says around $40 million will be allocated to help Minnesotans who are in emergencies.
3: Because we know that once folks lose their home, the costs escalate and exacerbate, and it's so much harder to get back on your feet.
2: And ethanol supporters are cheering U.S. House passage of a bill that would allow nationwide sales of E15 year-round. 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
0: KDAL time is 12:54, 78 at the National Weather Service. We are closing in on 80. We have not been 80 what was it here? 224 days.
1: 224.
0: October.
1: We're closing in on it.
0: We're closing in on it. October 4th of last year. 7 months and 12 days or 32 weeks. So we're getting close. 78 is the current temperature. 77 is the current temperature in Canal Park. Now, we're seeing these warm temperatures everywhere because of strong winds from the southwest, and it is creating some problems, Brad. It's currently 80 in Superior, but you get up to the Iron Range, Eveleth, 76, and they are reporting patchy blowing dust in some of our areas, Eveleth being included in that. And even out on Madeline Island, fair skies, 79 degrees at La Pointe on Madeline Island.
1: You know, it's that time of year. I mean, and we got to, really, you and I talked about it yesterday, but it's fair to say again, please, do not leave a campfire unattended. Do not do that. We are getting into that critical part of the year when you can have the camp house fires and other places like that taken off if you don't watch what you're doing. And whatever you do, don't be one of those yahoos that thinks, oh, my lawn or the area coming up to my entrance to my driveway is a ditch full of dirty, dried out grass. I think I'll burn it off. No, the wind catches something like that and you're done. Anyway,
0: good advice,
1: it's,
0: Brad.
1: It's too nice right now, Kenny, to worry about your roof, don't you think? But your roof may have some issues that you don't even know about, except for one thing. Right now is that time of year when Empire Roofing is offering a free roof inspection. 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They know, I'm talking about Empire Roofing now, they know that your home is probably the most expensive investment you'll ever make. So let them help you take care of it by providing a wonderful roof over your home. All you got to do to make that happen is pick up the phone and dial them at 218-480-8720. That's 218-480-8720. That's Empire Roofing of the Northland. Now, I'm going to give Corey an out here, Kenny. Corey sent me another joke.
0: Oh.
1: Should we give him a second chance?
0: Well, yeah.
1: Or is he done for the day?
0: Well, they're just jokes. I mean, you know.
1: Yeah. It's just
0: you don't take them personally.
1: No. Yeah. Well, I think he's taking it that we don't. That today was, he was kind of weak. It was, they were kind of old. But this one's good. What does the pig say on a hot summer day? No.
0: Yeah, he does.
1: No, that's
0: yeah, he
1: any
0: does.
1: Day. Yeah, well, he does, but it's any day. But what does a pig say on a hot summer day? Oh, my God, I'm baking.
0: Yes, you are.
1: That was good, Corey. We'll let you have that one. Anyway, when we come back with this last hour here on a Friday, we're not going to talk about the Wild. We're not going to talk about the Twins. Maybe we'll talk about the Twins. But we are going to talk about the legislative session that ends Sunday. I think we may have made it out of this session without the Democrats trying to take away your constitutional right to own and bear firearms. Not sure for sure, but it appears like that was part of the deal that was done in the legislature that brought the budget to a finality. It has been agreed to by Democrats and Republicans, both the governor.
0: Well, Brad, did you hear what happened on the House floor, this argument?
1: You mean the swearing at each other and calling people names?
0: It was crazy.
1: Yeah. It is nuts. I mean, there are legislators that are asking for apologies, and they should probably get them if, in fact, some of these things were said, which a couple of the news sources say they've got tapes to prove that these statements were said about other people. Yeah, they don't get along very well in some cases. Anyway, we'll be back. Hour number three coming up very shortly.

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2: I'm Jennifer Kuiper. President Trump describes his trip to China as an amazing time. CBS's Linda Kenyon has more.
3: The president says he and China's President Xi had wide-ranging discussions.
4: We talked about Taiwan. We talked about Iran a lot.
3: Speaking to reporters on Air Force One while flying back to the U.S., Trump said Xi made his views known on Taiwan.
4: He does not want to see a fight for independence because that would be a very strong confrontation.
3: On Iran, the president said his Chinese counterpart fully agreed.
4: They cannot have a nuclear weapon, and he wants them to open up the strait.
3: Adding he doesn't need Xi to pressure Iran, saying he's not asking for favors. Linda Kenyon, CBS News, Washington.
2: A mass casualty response is underway after an explosion at a lumber mill in Searsmont, Maine. They call the call on Brad Castify.
5: Multiple firefighters injured after explosion, burn injuries.
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6: You've got state police, you've got just about every law enforcement agency in the area here going to and from the scene. We were passed by multiple different fire departments trying to help do whatever they can. It has been confirmed this is a mass casualty incident. We don't have any information beyond that.
2: Harvey Weinstein's rape retrial has ended in a mistrial. The jury deadlocked. The former Hollywood mogul has been convicted of other sex crimes on two U.S. coasts and remains behind bars. But the mistrial leaves the New York rape charge in limbo after three trials. A majority male Manhattan jury weighed whether the former movie mogul raped a woman in a New York hotel in 2013. Another deadly virus outbreak, this time in Africa, where the top health agency has declared an Ebola outbreak in the Democratic Republic of Congo. At least 250 cases and 65 deaths reported. More from CBS News medical correspondent Dr. Celine Gounder.
7: The cases are concentrated in Mongwalu, which is a gold mining town near the city of Bunia. This is Congo's 17th Ebola outbreak, and this is coming just 5 months after they declared an end to their last Ebola outbreak.
2: 3 decades after two civilian planes were shot down by Cuba, U.S. officials familiar with the matter tell CBS News the Justice Department is taking steps to indict former Cuban President Raul Castro in connection with that event. CBS's Nicole Skanga.
8: A potential indictment comes as the U.S. increases pressure on Havana. The Trump administration has threatened heavy tariffs on any country that exports oil to Cuba, leading to energy shortages as oil shipments are largely cut off.
2: Castro is 94 years old, but still widely considered the most powerful person in Cuba. Stocks are down on Wall Street. This is CBS News.
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2: The French singer and actor Claudine Longet has died at 84. Here's CBS's Steve Kathan.
15: Nothing to lose.
16: Claudine Longet made big headlines in 1976 when she was charged with the fatal shooting of her boyfriend, Olympic skier Spider Savage. Insisting it was an accident, Longet was found guilty of criminally negligent homicide in a trial in Aspen, Colorado that grabbed global attention. She paid a $250 fine and served 2 years probation and 30 days in jail. It all ended her entertainment career. Longet, who had been previously married to singer Andy Williams years before the shooting, later married her defense attorney. Steve Kathan, CBS News.
2: Starbucks says it's laying off 300 corporate employees and closing underused offices in Atlanta, Dallas, Chicago, and other cities. It's as part of its ongoing turnaround. No coffee house employees are affected. Jennifer Kuiper, CBS News.
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22: It's going to be a hot and windy day today with high temperatures reaching the 70s and 80s across the region with breezy southwesterly winds at 15 to 25 miles per hour. A red flag warning is in effect for the entire Northland going from noon until 9 p.m. There is some more fire danger for tomorrow, but it will be less as the wind will be less breezy on Saturday and temperatures will be slightly cooler. Some storms are possible Sunday. With NORA News Now, I'm meteorologist Brendan Pham for 610 and FM 103.9 KDAL.
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17: 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Once again, here's Brad Bennett and Kenny Gallagher.
4: Ah, yes, we are back here the last hour of this week. We are going into the third hour here on the Friday. Kenny, I still don't think we have any names for taps today, do we? Last week we did the names of some guys that I had served with, but there was nothing individually.
23: Yeah. Nope, no names.
4: All right.
23: What are you doing, Brad? You falling off your chair? Brad.
4: Yes, I was falling off my chair. No, I was trying to adjust my clock. Did you get the picture I just sent you?
23: Oh, gosh. Let's see. Where did it get sent to? No. Where'd you send it? My phone?
4: It would be Kenny Gallagher.
23: To my phone? To my email?
4: Yeah, to your email, I think.
23: No, I don't have it on the email.
4: Or maybe it would
23: be... Did you send it in the... you can send it one of three ways. To my text on the text line. You can send it to the chat that
4: Messenger.
23: You and I have.
4: Yes, I think that's Messenger.
23: Messenger would be
4: it,
23: Facebook.
4: Okay.
23: And that is the worst way to get a hold of me, but I don't see it there.
4: You don't?
23: No.
4: Well, I'm looking at it.
23: Well, okay, but...
4: But it didn't come to you for some
23: reason. Where is it? Is it on your phone?
4: Yeah, it's on my phone.
23: Send it to my phone.
4: That's what I thought I did. I sent it to... Well, you got the picture of Laura graduating from West Point, right?
23: Okay, you didn't send it to my phone, Brad.
4: What did I send it to then?
23: Well, I don't know. I mean, on my phone, I've got the picture of you on the motorcycle, me on the donkey.
4: Yeah.
23: I've got other ones here that you've sent me.
4: It would be a text message. That's what it would be on.
23: Okay. Well, I don't have it at any of the locations that you might send it to. So.
4: Okay.
23: You're going to have to figure
4: anyway,
23: it
4: out. Anyway, my ego got a boost today. My friend, Mr. Loma, you know, that I went to school with up in Floodwood.
23: Yeah.
4: The developer of Zipit.
23: Yeah.
4: He has made me a new clock.
23: Oh.
4: And it's the same picture that we have on our cup.
23: Yeah.
4: Of me in my dress blues speaking with a headset on, and it says Sound Off with Brad Bennett, and it's a clock.
23: Nice.
4: Very nice. Wait till you get a chance to look at it. I don't know how you will get it, but hopefully.
23: Hey, Brad. We're on the 80 watch. The National Weather
4: it's
23: Service
4: getting close,
23: in Duluth.
4: Isn't it?
23: The National Weather Service in Duluth. It's been 224 days, 7 months, 12 days, or 32 weeks since we last had 80 at the National Weather Service in Duluth. 79.
4: Oh, my God. We're going to get it. We're going to get there today. There's no doubt about it.
23: Keeping my eye on it.
4: Yes. Well, listen, last night, yesterday afternoon, the legislature came to an agreement in Minnesota on a budget and on the things they're going to do, and it appears like the attempt by the Democrats to add gun control failed. Here's what I'm reading out of the Twin Cities now, out of the Pioneer Press, and on Alpha News, both they have almost the same exact stories. The deal includes new anti-fraud measures, as well as a temporary suspension of vehicle tab fees. You know, that's kind of deceitful, because they have gone back a year and frozen the fees from a year before the Democrats raised it when they had the trifecta. So that, but they froze it for 1 year. Then they're going to come back and jump it up again within a year unless we get new people elected, that we get a majority or something in the House, and then maybe it'll go back. But lawmakers in Minnesota reached a final deal that included the 2026 legislative session. Now, it actually ends at midnight on Sunday, but they... Minnesota has a bill that says you cannot pass legislation on the last day of the session. So they're not going to have any way of passing anything from here on out. The agreement comes just days before the 2026 legislative session officially concludes and was approved by Governor Tim Walz, Senate DFL Majority Leader Aaron Murphy, and GOP and DFL leaders in the tied House of Representatives. One of the largest components of the budget bill is a bailout of the Hennepin County Medical Center. That's the facility that we've been talking about for weeks, maybe even months, that is like a welfare hospital. It's where everybody that doesn't have coverage, can't afford coverage, homeless, whatever, they go there for emergency health care. And they've been financially going in the dumpster. Under the legislative deal, $705 million is allocated to the Hennepin County Medical Center over several years, and another $30 million will go to other distressed hospitals across the state. How can a hospital be distressed? I don't understand that. Anyway, well, I guess if you have non-paying customers, that's how you'd be distressed. A task force will be formed to put together a plan for Hennepin County Medical Center's long-term stability. Now, who's going to put that plan together? Who knows better than the people that are there on the site at the Hennepin County Medical Center how to run that program? The budget deal will also suspend vehicle tab fee increases that were implemented by the DFL trifecta in 2023, but it'll only suspend them for 1 year. According to the Senate Republican Caucus, this week's budget deal will revert vehicle tab fees to their 2022 rate for 1 year. Now, 1 year is better than no years, I guess. But anyway, additionally, the bipartisan budget deal includes $125 million in property tax relief that will be available by the normal property tax refund process. And you'll see their homestead, the property tax owners will see their homestead credit increased by 12%. Further, the deal includes millions of dollars for school safety and for lawmaker security. See, there was a lot of hassle in the legislation that said, how can you be giving these millions of dollars for lawmaker security and nothing for school safety security? And so they've done both. And this is following the June shooting at the two lawmakers and the August shooting at Annunciation Catholic School Church in Minneapolis. The public safety package is expected to include funding for increased security at state courthouses as well as the state Minnesota State Capitol Complex. Meanwhile, the school safety package is expected to include funding for school-linked mental health and anonymous threat reporting systems for both public and private schools. Earlier this month, lawmakers in the House and Senate passed legislation to create a statewide office to investigate fraud in the state government programs. And I think they've done a fairly good job with that program. First, the budget deal includes a requirement that businesses and organizations that enroll in state-run Medicaid-funded programs must use electronic attendance records to verify that they are not inflating the number of people that they serve. In other words, trust but verify. Many of the fraud schemes perpetrated in Minnesota have occurred because fraudsters receive taxpayer-funded reimbursement after lying about how many people they serve. Kind of like the Feeding Our Future program, I guess. Anyway, additionally, this week's budget deal includes legislation that will, and this is kind of an interesting scenario here. If you are a business, if you file to have a business, let's say you're you file to own a medical company that is going to take care of people that are medically distressed, and they find out that you're cheating, that you're lying, that you're setting up fraudulent accounts, billing fraudulently for those services, the new legislation will tax you 100% of the funds fraudulently received by this scheme. Now, I don't know how that is going to make sure that they get that money back, but it is set up the way so that you can't receive any money under this program. If you do receive it, they're going to come back and tax you 100%. Finally, the bipartisan budget deal includes a $1.2 billion bonding bill to fund various infrastructure projects around the state. We probably won't find out what's all in those budgetary items until after the session is over on Sunday. But at a press conference Thursday afternoon, Republican Speaker Lisa Dumuth said that this deal goes very, very far, and it's a good thing for Minnesotans, who said that the budget agreement delivers accountability and affordability. The increased tab fees, noted that the Democrats who had increased tab fees and catechized property tax increases when they controlled all of state government in 2023 and 2024 have now been reined in. As Minnesotans go into the fall and into this next election season, I think it's important for them to understand how Republicans having a seat at the table means you're not going to get railroaded like this. Having a voice here in St. Paul have been able to deliver results and accountability for those who are to those that are committing fraud. Now, in addition to that, there was not any, specifically, the deal does not include DFL gun control proposals or legislation responding to the federal government's recent immigration enforcement efforts in Minnesota. In other words, it's not going to say, oh, you know, we lost money. Our business lost money because of we had a bunch of illegals working for us and they shut us down. No, it's not going to include any of that. Stevenson said his caucus was very frustrated that they did not get comprehensive gun violence prevention. It wouldn't have made any difference anyway. People that are going to do violent acts seem to never worry about legally attaining guns. They get them otherwise. Last year, lawmakers enacted a two-year, $66 billion state budget that funds Minnesota state government through June of 2027. So anyway, you are not going to see any of these gun confiscations or gun bills. Does not appear like there is time to make that happen because, you know, they could meet Saturday, I guess, and if they could find a way to get a piece of legislation on there, they might be able to, but it does not appear like that. Anyway, we got to take our first break. We got callers online we're going to get to right after this first break.
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23: 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National Weather Service in Duluth looking for 80. 79 is the current temperature, and it's warm out there, lots of sunshine, but there's so much going on, Brad, and the big thing right now is the fire danger, and of course that's on everybody's mind, should be at the top of your alert list, fire danger, and there are small craft advisories on the Big Lake as well, but we're going to enjoy some warm temperatures, lots of wind, but with a high fire danger.
4: It's too bad. Yeah, but the spring, we seem to get that every year. We just really got to pay attention to what we're doing. Don't be burning grasses. Don't be leaving fires, campfires unattended.
23: So like you said, the phone lines are jammed. First up is Holly from Solon Springs.
4: Holly, I hope you have some jokes for us today that are good.
27: Well, I have a joke that seems to be tied to the, metaphor-laced name-calling that you referred to earlier. I also have a name I'm very excited to share to honor at TAPS. So here's the joke. What is it called?
4: Okay.
27: What is it called when a snowman has a temper tantrum?
4: What a temper tantrum, snowman. I don't know, Holly. What would that be?
27: A meltdown.
4: I like that. A meltdown. Yes, that's
27: what that would be. Good one. Okay, now to the important part. The name that I came up with for TAPS is my uncle, the one I never met. He died. He was declared missing in action after the Battle of the Coral Sea, where Japan was trying to invade Australia. He was one of two dive bombers circling to keep an eye out for those wretched submarines. And his birth name is Clifford Raymond Walters, same as his dad. So he was always called Ray. But I found out that it was on May 13th that he went missing. And then a couple of years later, you know, they declared him killed in action or whatever. Yeah, but I wanted to honor him because I wondered all my life, when did we lose him? And I found out, and wouldn't you know, I got through to you. So let's honor.
4: Fantastic. Clifford Raymond, and what's his last name, Holly?
27: Walters.
4: Walters, okay.
27: Yeah, here's a joke, and it's a true story. I was on a, I was doing a piano duet with a friend of mine in high school, and on the program, they deleted one L from each of my names, so I became Holy Waters. There we go.
23: No way.
27: Yeah.
4: Holy Waters.
23: No way.
27: Holy, I just think they were being prophetic. But anyway, I'll let you guys go. Thanks for helping me to honor my Uncle Ray. And I know I'll see
4: so
27: him.
4: So was
27: again.
4: He a? So Holly, was he a Navy flyer then? Is that what? Was he in the Navy?
27: I don't know. God, he was stationed on the USS Enterprise.
4: Yeah, he was a Navy flyer then. Yep.
27: Yeah.
4: All right.
27: Thank you.
4: We will honor him with taps at the end of the show today for sure. Thank you. Next, we're going to go to Don out in Aiken. The home of the gobblers out there. Is it 80 out there yet, Don?
8: I think it is. Very windy, but the sun is shining and feels warm. Okay. I don't know if you have heard anything about this. 26 years ago, we had a little old lady on Lake Minnewawa, north of McGregor, had a little store for umpteen years, was brutally murdered. And one of the people involved, testimony by a couple of other Native Americans that he had been very involved in the killing of her and received a life sentence.
4: Okay.
8: So anyway, now Walls and Ellison have a little committee of three people that decide whether these cases were done properly, and some of these verdicts have been commuted. So that happened in this case. The current Aiken County Sheriff was interviewed on radio about it. He wasn't involved at that time. But anyway, this man was set free in January. And it's unbelievable. The BCA had been involved in that investigation. It had went on for about a year. And this person is free today.
4: This so they have committee actually is, been let out already. They've been let out of prison.
8: There's three people on this little watch group, whatever. They have a name. I don't remember what it was. It used to be that the three, it had to be a unanimous vote to either reverse the decision or leave it as is. The right. Democrats passed a rule that if two out of the three agree, action will be taken based on those two. In this case, the third person said, no, do not release the individual. And that person happened to be a judge. So one of the things is when the sheriff got a report on this, it had been sent electronically, and it had gotten wiped out. He didn't have but a very short time to try to go through with it to see if he agrees with their new decision or not. But he did send some information. The two people that had testified that he was guilty, that they had entered through the into the little store where the lady lived in the back end of it, through a small basement window, all of that. They then changed their, all these many years later, changed their statements that, no, it isn't true what we told you.
4: Huh.
8: So one of them was the little window that no way Ellison Wall's signatures, a very poor job done. Also that there's no way they could have, it was impossible for them to fit through that window. The county sheriff in Aiken had the same size individual, and he videotaped it and showed that it was absolutely possible to go through that sure. window. It was totally ignored. And people in Aiken County, we don't have brutality like that very often. And a lot of people are just shocked.
4: That's what I was going to ask you, Don. These kinds of murders do not happen out there very often in your neck of the woods. So it's got to be upsetting a lot of people who probably knew that woman from those years and years of servicing in the community. And I'll tell you, we got to go to CBS News, but there's way too much of this happened. We spend so much time worrying about the people that commit crime and not enough about the victims. We'll be back.
2: CBS News brief. President Trump wraps up his two-day visit to China after key meetings with President Xi Jinping and says on the flight home,
9: we discussed, I would say, almost everything you could discuss except for a reduction of tariffs.
2: The U.S. State Department says the Lebanon-Israel ceasefire is extended by 45 days. A mass casualty response is underway in Searsmont, Maine. It happened after this call on Broadcastify to an incident at a lumber mill.
11: There's been a huge explosion. The silo just exploded. Multiple firefighters injured and burning. We need more help here now immediately.
2: A new Ebola outbreak is confirmed in a remote Congo province with 65 deaths. CBS News medical contributor correspondent Dr. Celine Gounder.
12: The cases are concentrated in Mangwalu, which is a gold mining town near the city of Bunia. This is Congo's 17th Ebola outbreak, and this is coming just 5 months after they declared an end to their last Ebola outbreak.
2: CBS News Brief, I'm Jennifer Kuiper.
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23: KDAL time is 1:40. Yeah, we're not going to be playing hockey. Doggone it.
4: No, no more hockey. Not for this year, anyway.
23: Yeah. What are we doing, Brad? We're sunny. It's very windy. And
4: please
23: we hit
4: 80.
23: He says, please, 79.
4: Oh, man. I want it to happen by the time we get off the air.
23: Well, stay tuned.
4: And it should.
23: I'll be here for 19 more minutes.
4: Well, listen, it never stops in Minnesota. And, of course, we had another one this morning. When I say it never stops, it's either taxes or it's theft from fraud, waste, and abuse. This morning, there's another story out about an individual. And when you would look at this person's picture and you would think the YouTube video is titled Bankruptcy to Multi-Millions in 5 Years, you'd think, that's a good thing, right? The guy worked hard to make a... No. It shows Arnold Kubei, K-U-B-E-I, Kubei, drinking champagne and standing inside his luxury home. Now, how did he make his living? Well, like so many in Minnesota, he's a Cameroon immigrant who built a multi-million-dollar home care empire in Minnesota and later shared his business playbook in a video titled How to Start a Healthcare Company. See, these guys and gals are not only stealing from the taxpayers, they're writing books on how to do it. Arnold Kubei, owner of Woodbury-based home care agencies, he had two agencies, MetroCare Human Services and, this one really gets me, Home Sweet Home Minnesota. How could you not like a business called Home Sweet Home Minnesota? Was issued temporary immediate suspension on April 28th by the Minnesota Department of Human Services pending a Medicaid fraud investigation. In both orders, the Department of Human Services alleges that clients were not receiving services required under their support plans, including medication assistance. The orders cited an imminent risk of harm to clients, with at least in one case resulting in hospitalization, as well as pending administrative investigation and pending administration action related to fraud against Minnesota Medicaid programs. Kubei argued that there was no justification for suspending his license or withholding state payment, which he says began in December. This is damaging to my reputation in this community. This is bullying, Kubei told KSTP. People use fraud everywhere to attack us with it. We are not the guys. Kubei told KSTP that he has appealed the suspension. He also told the outlet that he believes he is being retaliated against and that the quality of care for patients has gone down because the state stopped payments. After the African asylee to a multimillionaire business owner, his rags-to-riches story, he arrived

referral. I didn't know what to do, but I did the paperwork and asked a friend how to bill the state. I got login information from the state, set up an account, went to billing training. He said the company says state and federal funding to provide housing alternatives for nursing home residents, people with disabilities, former prisoners, and other hard-to-house folks. So in other words, he was providing housing for people that were in, coming out of prisons or whatever. Kuby later launched Home Sweet Home Minnesota, which acquires and converts properties into assisted living facilities. In 2022, the business reportedly generated a combined $3.7 million in revenue, with projects climbing to $5.5 million. On the YouTube channel Immigrant Money, where the opening jingle proclaims, "Immigrant money, immigrant money, I came from overseas and now I got plenty." What a great jingle for a theft. A promotional video titled "Bankruptcy to Multimillionaire in 5 Years" shows Kuby drinking champagne and standing inside his luxury home. The video describes him as a Twin Cities entrepreneur that went from bankruptcy to multimillions in just 5 years. He sat down to talk to us about his fortune, now how he does it, and how you can do it too. And he says in the video, you're going to love this. He says, look, I can set you up with the same similar business profile that I have. I can set you up with your own home health care assistance, and I'll only charge you $10,000 to set it up. Another video titled "The 2024 Guide to Minnesota Healthcare Companies" features Kuby discussing the rapid growth of his own operations. When we first talked the last time, I was only about 40 beds at the time. Now I'm talking about 91 beds, and I bill for them all. Wow. I urge you to come to my summit for me to teach you how these are supposed to be done, Kuby said. I figured it out. Alpha News also submitted questions to the Department of Health and Human Services seeking the total amount of taxpayer money paid to Kuby's two businesses, but the department did not respond before the publication. So here's a guy who came to this country with nothing, and because of things like home health care, paid for by you, the taxpayers, he's now a multimillionaire. What a great country. Oh, man. Hey, speaking of something a little bit more serious, we got to take our last break here. But before we do that, I want to tell you a story that came across wire service this morning out of Alabama. Big Creek Lake in Alabama is a 3,600-acre man-made reservoir that holds about 17 billion gallons of water and services as the main source of drinking water for Mobile, Alabama, and other nearby municipalities, producing roughly 60 million gallons of potable water a day. Well, apparently someone wanted to blow up the dam that was holding it back. Divers that were under checking the structure of the dam found a homemade bomb on the base of the dam. They found this explosive device hidden underwater. It's the largest water utility, the Mobile, Alabama Area Water and Sewer. Following the discovery of this grenade-style IED at the dam, they alerted the Mobile County Sheriff's Department and subsequently initiated a multi-agency response from the FBI, the Mobile Police, Alabama Law Enforcement, and Search and Rescue that are going through combing the whole rest of the lake and dam for more of these devices. They said this small device would have been powerful.

0: enough to knock through one of the retaining walls at the water holding station. So somebody's out trying to do them harm there. Anyway, we got to take our last break here. I do want to tell you, tell all of our friends, though, as we go to this, that please, if you're looking for a home in the Northland, you know what? It can be stressful. 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We'll be right back.
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0: KDAL time is 1:55. 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And then on Sunday, coverage starts at noon. I was trying to get a hold of our friend Matt Boo at Duluth Stove and Fireplace. You know, we didn't get a chance to get a hold of him this week, Brad. 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And check them out, duluthstove.com. And it's that time of the year where, you know, you can start looking for next season's heating season, rather, year. And this is the time of the year where you want to, you know, get set up for your cleaning. You know, you got to get those gas inserts cleaned, and so they can take care of that as well. And this is the good time of the year to do that. Duluth Stove and Fireplace.
1: Well, listen, Northlanders, today is Friday, and we do play taps today, and today we're going to play them. For a friend of ours that called her uncle, who was lost during World War II on May 13th during the Battle of Coral Sea. He was a Navy flyer that was lost during that operation, and his name was Clifford Raymond Walters, and that's who we will be playing taps for today. So, Kenny, any other insight into our legislative session is going to end?
0: I think
1: Sunday?
0: It's outrageous, Brad, what has taken place there. And this Aisha Gomez, this Democrat from Minneapolis, this is crazy, man. Go effing shoot yourself?
1: Yeah. Go. In other words, go kill yourself.
0: Talking about gun control? No, we need guns, Aisha, to protect us from you.
1: No kidding.
0: Oh, that's crazy.
1: These people, there is no depth or no bottom to how low some of these people will go to try to push an agenda.
0: So
1: really
0: Speaker Damuth,
1: shouldn't even be talked about.
0: She came out, she made a statement on this. And this kind of behavior is unacceptable, and it makes every person in this place less safe, she said. Someone willing to spew hate and accost colleagues is unfit to serve as a leader in Minnesota. And she goes on there.
1: Was she talking about herself?
0: No, Lisa Damuth was talking about this Aisha
1: Gomez. Oh, Lisa Damuth was, yes.
0: Yeah.
1: No, she's right. And but will you see her resign? No, of course not.
0: It's crazy.
1: That's just
0: well, she should be censured for sure. She has to be.
1: Yeah.
0: Can't behave like that.
1: Right. Well, listen, folks, we will be back at it Monday right here in the Northland. In the meantime, I'm going to go check on a dog this weekend, and I'll let you know how that goes Monday when we come back. I hope everybody gets to get outside and enjoy the weather. Kenny, one last time. Are we at 80 yet?
0: Currently at the National Weather Service, I'll wait for an update here. Let me go and click refresher. 79.
1: Oh, geez. They're going to taunt us right to the very end here.
0: All right, Brad. We'll be back to do it again on Monday.
1: You got it. We'll see you then.

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2: I'm Jennifer Kuiper. A federal criminal complaint alleges an Iraqi national planned terror attacks in the U.S. CBS's Anna Schechter has the latest.
3: They were worried about the attacks expanding beyond Europe, and they were concerned about an attack carried out on U.S. soil, and they were able to record plans of attacking a prominent synagogue in Manhattan. And they have arrested him overseas, extradited him, and he's facing charges here in New York.
2: Charges include providing support to terrorist organizations and directing attacks targeting U.S. citizens. The U.S. is taking steps to indict former Cuban President Raul Castro in connection with the downing of planes 30 years ago. That, according to U.S. officials familiar with the matter, CBS's Olivia Gazas.
4: It has to do with a 1996 shoot down of civilian planes flown by a humanitarian group, Brothers to the Rescue, by Cuban fighter jets. It killed four people. For decades, the U.S. has maintained that those planes were illegally targeted in international airspace. The Cuban government argues it was defending its own sovereign airspace.
2: As President Trump heads back to the U.S. after a two-day summit with his Chinese counterpart, CBS's Remy Innocencio reports,
5: Beijing is framing this summit as a stabilization of ties between the two countries. China saying that, or positioning that it met the U.S. on its soil, it matched the U.S., didn't back down on key issues. A message as much for his own people who are watching, but also a message to Trump that China, I think, feels confident enough to stand up on those key issues like Taiwan.
2: A military family is speaking out after the El Salvador-born wife was detained by ICE for a month before being released yesterday.
6: Jose Serrano, an active duty Army Sergeant First Class, says his wife was arrested by ICE after living in the U.S. for about a decade.
7: We got to follow every instruction, no? Go to every appointment.
6: The Afghanistan war vet says his wife, Daisy Rivera Ortega, was threatened with deportation to a third country like Mexico because her legal protection only bars officials from returning her to El Salvador. The White House notes ICE officers have discretion on who to target. Allison Keyes, CBS News.
2: A judge declares a mistrial in Harvey Weinstein's Manhattan rape retrial.
8: I'm Heather Bosch. A jury has deadlocked in the retrial of Harvey Weinstein, who's accused of raping a hairstylist and actress in New York. His attorneys insist the 2013 encounter was consensual. This is the third time the case has gone to trial. As prosecutors decide whether to go to trial again, Weinstein, who has been convicted of other sex crimes on two coasts, remains in prison.
2: Stocks are down on Wall Street. This is CBS News.
9: What is going on?
10: What's going on here?
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2: The largest museum in the country is merging with a smaller neighbor. CBS's Deborah Rodriguez has details.
14: New York's Metropolitan Museum of Art is acquiring the Neue Museum and its stunning collection of Gustav Klimt masterpieces. Cosmetics heir Ronald Lauder opened his jewel box of Austrian art just across the street on Fifth Avenue in 2001. The Met will rename it in his honor. 82-year-old Lauder says it'll ensure the Neue lives on long after he's gone. He says the Met may be able to borrow the art for exhibitions, but Klimt's famed Woman in Gold, what he calls the Neue's Mona Lisa, will stay right where it is. Deborah Rodriguez, CBS News. New York.
2: Someone paid more than $9 million to have lunch with basketball player Stephen Curry and Warren Buffett next month, and the legendary investor also promised to match the winning bid so both of their favorite charities will benefit. The auction was held on eBay. Jennifer Kuiper, CBS News.
10: 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I've been surfing here since I was a kid. Now, seeing my grandson out on the water, it means everything to me. Watching him and taking in the blue waves, the sea breeze, the blurry horizon.
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22: Well, it's a big anniversary, and I can't believe I almost forgot about this.
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22: And it's Joe Biden taunting Trump about an upcoming debate.
21: Oh, man.
23: Donald Trump lost two debates to me in 2020. And since then, he hadn't shown up for debate. Now he's acting like he wants to debate me again. Well, make my day, pal. I'll even do it twice. So let's pick the dates, Donald. I hear you're free on Wednesdays.
21: That's right, because he had the trial going on.
22: Yeah.
21: Oh, my gosh.
22: Dude. And then it was just a month or so later? That yes. Joe Biden's political career came to an end.
21: Because of that debate.
24: I had a bad, bad night.
21: Yeah. Yeah.
24: I wasn't feeling well at all.
21: Yeah.
24: And I had been, without it making, I screwed up.
21: Yeah.
22: Make my day, pal. Okay.
21: Well, and it took like seven cuts to get the 1:30-second
22: yeah,
21: clip together.
22: Exactly.
21: Should tell you something, I guess.
24: Secretary.
21: Oh, yeah, fit.
22: Secretary Num Num Num was the guy who edited the video, too.
21: Oh, yeah.
22: Secretary Num Num Num was definitely a man of many parts.
21: Yeah, of course. Man, oh, man. And then he called Buttigieg Secretary Booty Juice.
22: Yes.
21: Yeah.
25: True and international of a depression.
21: It just went on.
26: That's the most famous right there.
21: Yeah, that's one of your favorites.
26: That's the most. Well, it's the most famous. It's the most quoted, often quoted Joe Biden line.
21: Yeah, and we found out earlier this week there's one that's lived in Van Camp's head that even comes into songs now, and that is
24: hold near and dear to you that you like to be able to. Anyway.
21: Oh, I'm tired.
22: Whatever.
21: I give up.
22: Uncle.
21: These sentences are just beating me like a drum.
26: 81 million
21: I can't
26: votes,
21: complete
26: you
21: it.
26: Say. Huh?
21: Yeah.
26: Yeah, yeah. And that's like the guy who comes out and taunts like the fighter and then gets knocked out in like 30 seconds into the first
21: exactly.
26: round.
21: Exactly. Yes. I mentioned earlier for my story, it had to do with the Biden administration, and this didn't get a whole lot of fanfare or coverage. Remember Alex Berenson, who used to be with the failing New York Times.
22: Mm-hmm.
21: He was the pharmaceutical reporter during COVID.
22: Mm-hmm.
21: Was putting out a lot of information on Twitter at the time that was counter to what the mainstream narrative was, especially from the Biden administration. And then he was talking. And he said this is, and then to mandate it, that's insanity. And that was like it for the Biden administration, and then the pressure was on to Twitter. You got to get this guy off the platform, and he was booted from the platform.
22: Yeah,
21: and he ended up suing the Biden administration. And so this has gone on for a while, and it was last Friday, there is a settlement. And at first, when they offered the settlement, Berenson said no because of the language. And then they came around to it, where they finally had to admit, and it says, the United States government has acknowledged and conceded that the government did, in fact, violate the First Amendment by exerting substantial coercive pressure on social media companies such as Twitter to suppress disfavored speech like Berenson's.
26: Yeah, I don't want to hear this threat to democracy crap anymore.
21: Yeah, it already happened.
26: Of course it did. Right.
21: Yeah. So there was a writer at the Free Press, Jonah Serra, who did a whole piece on it and had talked to Berenson. And Berenson, you know, recounted at the time the reason he did what he did and said it was terrible because at the time I didn't know the Biden administration was doing it. I thought it was just Twitter.
0: Oh, yeah.
21: But then come to find out later that they were involved. And he discovered Scott Gottlieb, remember, who was on TV all the time at the beginning of the old pandemic?
0: Oh, yeah.
26: Yep.
21: Who was the FDA commissioner during the first Trump administration and then joined Pfizer's board of directors?
0: Oh, yeah.
21: Worked hand in glove with Twitter's Washington lobbyists to convince the Biden White House to pressure Twitter to get rid of Alex Berenson. So that's when he decided to sue. And they tried to dismiss it, and he appealed. And so there you go. He won. I think he's getting like $150,000 or something, too.
0: Yeah. Well, it's the moral victory.
21: So I'm happy for him.
26: Yeah.
21: Yes.
26: Well, it also is the message victory.
21: Yes.
26: You know, that's...
21: But here's the thing. And this is what the dude at the Free Press was pointing out. Where is that story?
0: Yeah.
21: Because that's a big deal.
26: First I've heard it. Today.
0: Well, they got it.
21: And that's that sort of his point.
0: Yeah, and they've got to just cry about Stephen Colbert. That's what's going on.
21: Oh, yeah, like that's the threat to democracy.
26: Oh, my God. The hand-wringing over there.
21: Yes.
26: This is really something.
21: But again, man, nothing in the Wall Street Journal or failing New York Times. Or did you see it anywhere else?
26: Nowhere.
21: No. But it is a good thing.
26: I didn't even know it was still going on until today.
21: There you go.
26: Anyways.
21: All right. Do you have a Colbert update?
0: Yes, I do, actually.
26: Can't hear you, David.
0: Are we having some technical difficulties?
21: Yeah, you were cutting out there.
26: Yeah, I could see his mouth moving, but I couldn't hear anything.
0: All right.
21: Yeah.
26: Well, unless he's a puppet.
0: No. Well, the other day, a bunch of late-night hosts showed up on Stephen Colbert's show. As he's on his way out the door, CBS canceled the whole show, liberals blaming Trump for that. Jake Tapper and NPR's Aisha Rasko talked about this grave threat to democracy.
21: Oh, my gosh. Okay.
1: But there is a serious thing going on there that Kimmel knows well, which is pressure by the government, the Trump administration, on oligarchs. And all of a sudden, all these critics of the president's are being taken off the air.
3: Well, and also you have the FCC threatening, you know, network anchors and network, you know, comedians, basically saying that they're going to investigate them. They're going to investigate their licenses and all of these things. I mean,
21: what anchors is she talking about?
26: I have no idea.
21: I haven't heard that at all.
26: No idea. None whatsoever.
21: How much money was the Colbert Show losing a year?
26: That's what I was just going to say. I mean, you don't have any ratings. You don't have any revenue. That's not good.
21: I mean, it was like tens of millions of dollars.
26: Yeah.
21: You're losing every year. So what, you just owe it to the public to keep losing money? That doesn't make any sense.
3: I mean, so this is a very, even though it's like funny and they're making jokes, it is a very serious threat to freedom of speech when you have the government
21: directly
3: saying, oh, you're saying things we don't like, we're going to investigate you. We're going to use our power as regulators to come after you.
21: Oh, my gosh. Well, if you're saying that you're news and you're knowingly lying to people, that's a different standard.
0: Yeah.
21: Because there are public standards.
26: Where was Jake when they were doing the chokehold on the COVID stuff? Where was he at on that one?
21: Oh, he was making fun of anti-vaxxers.
26: Right.
21: I mean, that's what it is. He's too late, Jake, all the time. All of a sudden, then he finds out, you know what? Something I'm reporting on now. The vaccine doesn't quite work the way they said.
26: Yeah, just like the really? Biden, just like the Biden book, right?
0: He's going to come out and say, hey, did you know?
21: No, I'll show you all these people in Missouri that were out partying. Well, I'm going to show you that and tell you how disgusting those people are.
26: Remember that.
21: They're just trying to have a good time. Mm, endangering lives.
26: Oh, man.
21: Yeah. Screw that guy, too. Okay. We got other news. Well, no. Are you kidding? I just saw this. Gavin Newsom says redistricting is Jim Crow.
22: Yeah, he does.
21: Okay.
22: This is the governor of California.
21: Okay.
4: Well. This is Jim Crow 2.0. It's sick. Stone cold racism in a scale I never thought I'd see in my lifetime. Never have seen in my lifetime. It's all happening. Bring us back to a pre-1960s world. It's jaw-dropping what's happening. It was jaw-dropping what Governor Landry did. He suspended a primary election where tens of thousands of people had already voted. Why?
21: Okay, hold on a second. So you're saying from these redistricting maps, they're trying to segregate people? Dude, your party wants to segregate more than anybody else. Talking about individual spaces. Like they talk about, well, black spaces.
26: Mm-hmm.
21: Except women's spaces, you can't quite have those anymore because if you're dong man that says I'm a woman, then you're welcome in there. This guy, whatever, dude.
4: To redistrict two districts to eliminate black representation. I can't believe that we're experiencing this.
21: Well,
4: my parents talked to me about this. I said, well, thank God it's not going to happen on my lifetime. And it's happening in real time.
21: Yes.
4: Anti-woke is anti-black. All these attacks on DEI, it's anti-black.
21: It's anti-black. What about meritocracy? That's what it's about, dude. We're not going to judge by color of skin. Remember that whole content of character and meritocracy? Yeah. You're going against that, are you? Okay.
26: This is all they got.
4: Racism is sick. Rewriting history, censoring historical fact. Number of African Americans have been eliminated from key positions and posts. The Pentagon and elsewhere, it's sick.
21: Where?
4: It's happening in the United States of America.
21: Examples.
4: And it needs to be called out. So forgive me for reacting this way. And I feel a deep responsibility to do something about this and nothing to do with me as governor, just as a human being.
21: Why don't you react that way when an illegal kills another woman? Rapes and kills her. Why don't you act that way? Why aren't you outraged then?
26: Garbage.
21: Gel boy.
26: Gosh dang.
21: Yeah, he's a joke, man. Whatever. Okay. Other news. Oh! I had seen this and saw part of the news story out of Virginia talking about illegals and then committing crimes. And this reporter not having it with that Virginia prosecutor.
26: Yeah.
22: Mm-hmm.
21: I mean, you've got the clip, David.
22: Yeah, so this is a reporter who's been doing a lot of work out of 7 News DC, Nick Minock. He was asking the Fairfax County Commonwealth's attorney, Steve Descano, why it took a congressional hearing for him to finally apologize to Cheryl Minter, whose daughter was murdered by an illegal alien who'd been charged with serious crimes but not prosecuted in the end.
21: Right.
5: Well, sir, why didn't you apologize to Stephanie Minter's mother much sooner? Why did it take a congressional hearing to apologize to her?
7: Okay. Where we go? This one?
5: Why haven't you apologized to Ms. Minter sooner? Sir, it's been several months since that murder. Why have you not apologized to her sooner?
7: I'm sorry, I can't hear you.
21: I can't hear you. Yeah, you can. What a jerk. All these people. Tapper, Gavin Newsom, that guy. By the way, Gavin Newsom, did you see California is looking at the idea, I'm not joking, of high-speed buses that can go 140 mile an hour? People are talking about the movie Speed, if you remember that. Yeah,
26: yes.
21: We'll get to that story. It's pretty wild. And the 5 stories we're watching today. Coming right up.

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16: It's going to be a hot and windy day today with high temperatures reaching the 70s and 80s across the region with breezy southwesterly winds at 15 to 25 miles per hour. A red flag warning is in effect for the entire Northland going from noon until 9 p.m. There is some more fire danger for tomorrow, but it will be less as the winds will be less breezy on Saturday and temperatures will be slightly cooler. Some storms are possible Sunday. With NOAA News Now, I'm meteorologist Brendan Pham for 610 and FM 103.9 KDAL.

0: The Markley Van Camp and Robbins Show. Jamie Markley, David Van Camp, Scott Robbins, and the five stories we're watching today. One,
1: two, number five, we've talked about this, but the mayor of Arcadia, California, her name is Eileen Wang, has resigned after admitting to being a Chinese spy. NBC News covered an important angle of this story, saying, quote, the resignation of a Southern California mayor who pleaded guilty to acting as a foreign agent for China has sparked backlash and reignited fears of anti-Asian discrimination.
2: Oh, come on, man. Come on.
1: That's the important part of the story.
2: Yes. Oh, my God.
0: Does have a little Wang to it.
2: Yeah, it does. And she's a spy.
1: Yeah.
2: For crying out loud.
1: Yeah. Number four, Jerome Powell stepping down as chair of the Federal Reserve today as his term is expiring. But he's staying on the board, a rare break from tradition. Number three, a new outbreak of the highly contagious Ebola virus has been confirmed in Congo's eastern Ituri province. There have been 246 suspected cases, 65 deaths recorded.
0: Are you going to what? Don't start.
2: I'm not going to start. I wasn't going to start after all.
0: You did. You go.
2: It's just Ebola. That's all.
0: Do you remember this fear from like 11 years ago?
2: Ebola?
0: Yes.
2: Yeah, I remember it.
0: Remember
2: yeah.
0: you and Lars, our buddy Lars, you were going off on it. I'm like, would you relax? We're going to be fine.
2: Okay.
0: You're like, you make fun. You're going to get it.
1: I mean,
0: it's going to be okay.
1: I will say that was also kind of the take when COVID started. And, well, that backfired.
0: I did not have the take during COVID. I did not have that take.
1: All right. Number two, officials in the UAE, which just left the oil cartel of OPEC, announced plans to build a second pipeline to bypass the Strait of Hormuz and boost export capacity, doubling it by next year.
2: Are they building like an interstate off-ramp there or something?
1: Right. And then number one, President Trump is remaining neutral on the China-Taiwan issue, keeping on with U.S. policy. But he did say, I want them to cool down. I want China to cool down. All right. Everybody, let's just be cool. All right.
0: Yes.
1: Those are the top five stories that we're watching today. 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
0: All right.
2: Sort of the Warriors peace plan. Nobody get hot.
0: Exactly.
2: Nobody get hot.
0: Nobody lip off.
2: Nope.
0: That's right. Ebola. There you go.
2: I don't do that
0: again. I'm bringing it back. It's been 11 years. At least it made you laugh.
2: Reoccurring nightmare.
0: Oh, yeah. So California's been developing a high-speed rail system, you know, for years. That's what they say. It's just an absolute debacle.
2: Well, it's a boondoggle.
0: Yes. Millions and millions and millions of dollars.
2: Just nothing.
0: Yes. Well, the California Department of Transportation is exploring the idea of high-speed buses that could travel up to 140 miles an hour on its freeways.
2: Oh, God. There's going to be no problems there.
0: Well, they're not talking about short commutes. They're talking about long-distance interstate travel. But 140?
2: I don't want to be in any bus going 140.
0: Yeah.
2: No, thank you.
0: There's no way this is going to happen.
2: Of course not.
0: To even talk about it. I mean, I'm looking at it like, all right, is this fake news?
1: Yeah.
0: This looks official. There's no way.
2: Dump money into.
1: Well, dude, I mean, imagine the gas costs if you're going that fast in a vehicle that heavy.
2: Yeah.
0: Oh, yeah.
1: That's going to be expensive.
2: Maybe they get charging lines that go across the state.
1: Right.
2: You know, just runs on electricity.
0: Man.
2: And that's another $80 gazillion.
0: Well, it's interesting, too, because you'll see different people or different news organizations do stories about the economy. Just people getting hit because of the gas prices. And that is a real thing.
2: Yeah, it is.
0: But a lot of times they'll go to people in California where the lines for food long, like food assistance and things like that. Yeah, because the gas prices is the highest in the nation.
2: Yeah.
0: Like, and by far. Of course. And if you actually have to drive, yeah, it's pretty crazy. I mean, you're going to be walking wherever you can if it's possible. This is the Markley Van Camp and Robbins Show.
2: Add more state tax in Illinois in July 1st.
0: Of course.
2: But, you know, they're going to freeze that? No.
1: No. Well, the good news, though, is that Illinois schools are perfect. The roads are great.
0: Well, there was a whole story about the schools
2: nationwide.
0: There was. Less and less people going for a number of different reasons.
2: Yeah.
0: Yeah, that's a pretty interesting one. We should get to that before the end of the day.
2: Well, really, lottery solved the school's problems when that happened.
0: Well, of course, you knew it
2: all
0: would.
2: That money went into schools, yeah.
0: Yeah.
2: Yeah.
0: Or in different states where they legalize gambling.
2: Right.
0: What would the schools need?
2: Schools need it. Yeah.
0: Yeah. And what's happened over time? Test scores?
2: Yeah, it's a zero. It's a zero.
0: And they'll even lower the standards. They still go lower.
2: I know.
0: Yeah, we can get to that. And around to What's Your Story coming up.

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3: CBS News Brief. President Trump wraps up his two-day visit to China after key meetings with President Xi Jinping and says on the flight home,
4: "We discussed, I would say, almost everything you could discuss except for a reduction of tariffs."
3: The U.S. State Department says the Lebanon-Israel ceasefire is extended by 45 days. A mass casualty response is underway in Searsmont, Maine. It happened after this call on Broadcastify to an incident at a lumber mill.
5: "There's been a huge explosion. The silo just exploded. Multiple firefighters injured and burning. We need more help here now, immediately."
3: A new Ebola outbreak is confirmed in a remote Congo province with 65 deaths. CBS News medical contributor correspondent Dr. Celine Gounder.
6: "The cases are concentrated in Mongwalu, which is a gold mining town near the city of Bunia. This is Congo's 17th Ebola outbreak, and this is coming just 5 months after they declared an end to their last Ebola outbreak."
3: CBS News Brief, I'm Jennifer Kuiper.
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9: Getting your heart broken can be really rough. It'll happen to most of us at some point in our lives. It's not just an emotional experience, it's a physical one too. Often described as getting the wind knocked out of you, a knot in your stomach, trouble sleeping. I recently spoke about this with Dr. Yoram Yovel, a psychiatrist and neuroscientist. He was on my podcast, Chasing Life. Now, he told me heartbreak doesn't have to last forever. And while your inclination might be to withdraw, isolate, and shut down, it's often the opposite of what supports healing. One of the things that helps us the most is reconnecting to other people you love. And the reverse is also true, he said. 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You hold the power to comfort loved ones that are in deep physical or emotional distress. I'm Dr. Sanjay Gupta, helping you live a better life.
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7: Minnesota News Network, I'm Tasha Radel. Dry, windy conditions have prompted a red flag warning across 54 Minnesota counties today as wildfire danger reaches extreme levels. Minnesota lawmakers have secured a $165 million housing deal designed to expand affordable housing options across the state. Ann Mavity with the Minnesota Housing Partnership says housing costs continue to strain budgets for both renters and homeowners statewide. She says around $40 million will be allocated to help Minnesotans who are in emergencies.
16: Because we know that once folks lose their home, the costs escalate and exacerbate, and it's so much harder to get back on your feet.
7: And ethanol supporters are cheering U.S. House passage of a bill that would allow nationwide sales of E15 year-round. E15 sales are currently only allowed in Minnesota and seven other Midwestern states in the summer. This is MNN.
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21: Okay. To have that out there. You know, we were talking about schools, less and less people going to public school. Mm-hmm. And yet, part of that is because of a falling birth rate. That is true. But some school districts were, like, starting to come back. Do you know why? Illegal immigration.
22: Yeah.
21: And then once the crackdown started, all of a sudden, there are problems again. But the thing is, where you're looking at so many of the cities hit by this, L.A., Chicago, New York, all sound familiar?
22: Yeah.
21: But there are other areas, as far as school attendance, they can't build a school fast enough. Mm-hmm. Like north of Dallas?
22: Oh, yeah.
21: That entire area? I mean, tons of people are moving in.
22: Yeah.
21: Tons of people are moving into Florida.
22: Dude, I lived in Denton for 5 years when I was going to college and whatnot and bumming around. And last time I went, I almost didn't recognize it by how much it's built up since I left.
21: Yeah. And it's not just those bigger cities. You're also looking at, well, the Pacific Northwest, people are leaving Portland, leaving Seattle, like families. People saying, okay, I don't know if this is where I want to raise my kids now. And maybe I do want them to go to a public school, but it's not going to be here.
23: People just want safety.
21: And just sanity. Common sense.
23: Yeah, just safety and sanity. That's all.
21: Yeah.
23: Just, you know, you can put up with a lot of stuff. You can deal with diversity. You can deal with people not like you.
21: Of course.
23: But you can't deal with lawlessness. You just can't.
21: Oh, yeah.
23: And the mental gymnastics they get put through in school. I mean,
21: well,
23: no,
21: and the
23: I'm
21: alphabet mafia.
23: Right. I'm not doing that. And if I can, I'm going. And what's that leave? That leave people who can't move, who can't get out.
21: Yeah. Failing New York Times had a whole piece on this. And they quoted Kimberly Armstrong, identified as the superintendent of the system in Portland. She said people are choosing to raise kids somewhere other than in the city. Moving to suburbs or places where they have access to affordable housing. Mm-hmm. Well, that's part of it.
22: Sure.
21: But it's more than that. She went on to say, it's not just about losing students, about the city of Portland losing families. Yeah, again, for a number of reasons. And you can talk about, well, affordability, that may be part of it. But it's also they want to get away from the insanity.
22: Well, dude, who wants to drop off their kid at school where there's junkies shooting up heroin right next door?
23: Exactly.
21: Yes.
23: No one.
21: Denver has seen a decline. Again, and what do you attribute that to?
22: Well,
23: what do all these cities have in common?
21: Yes.
23: I mean, run the common thread through.
21: Yeah, I know.
23: It's not hard to figure out.
21: Yeah. So just all of that very interesting. And it's interesting because you have so many liberals writing stories like this, trying to figure it out.
22: Yeah.
23: What's to figure out? Just follow it.
22: Listen to conservative media, I don't know, 10 years ago, warning about this.
21: Yes, that's pretty much what it's about. Common sense. All right, it's that time. We do it a couple of times a day. Go around the table. It may not be the biggest story out there, but it caught your attention. David, what's your story here?
22: I'm going to switch up what I had initially put down on the rundown. This one is specifically for Scott. There is a construction worker from Queens who is suing a porta-potty company. Mm-hmm. One of your big fears, Scott, as has been established on the show, is falling in to a porta-potty.
23: And then having to swim up.
22: Yeah. Well, yes. That didn't happen.
21: That's not logical, right?
22: Yeah, right.
23: David's got a story here for us. Maybe it did happen.
22: He didn't fall in, but Steve Gressy is his name. He's a construction worker from Queens. He said he was catapulted out of a porta potty in 2023. So it collapsed as it went in, and it started to fall on him, and he flew back on the curb. There's poo and all this stuff going
23: everywhere. Was he in it at the time?
22: He was in it.
23: Oh, gosh.
21: It collapsed. How? I'm trying to picture it.
22: I was trying to figure out the nuts and bolts of this, too. But, so he opened the door, and it hadn't been fastened correctly. And so, one of the walls starts coming down on him. And then the whole thing just falls in on itself.
21: Got it.
22: And he winds up, covered in waste and these on the curb and all that. But the interesting thing about the lawsuit is that part of it is he says his sex life was ruined and his wife's, quote, happiness in his society has been impaired. She lost the support services, love, companionship, affection, society, sexual relations, and solace of her husband. It's like, I guess, he's going through some stuff. But, yeah, I mean, if a porta potty freaking throws you to the curb, yeah, that's gonna affect all sorts of angles of your life.
21: The word is society.
22: Yes.
21: Lost the society.
22: Yes.
21: So basically, because he's so horrified by this terrible thing, he's got the ED.
22: Well, dude, how could you get ready for any sort of activity?
23: With that in the back of your mind all the time. What you live through. PTSD is brutal.
21: Okay. You're telling me, all right, you fall in this waste, I get it, it's terrible, you shower off and it stays with you a little while, but you're telling me a week later you and the lady are going to get down to some business and all of a sudden your mind's going there?
23: It just flashes on your brain. Yeah,
21: right. I can't imagine that.
22: The brain does what the brain wants to do, you know?
23: I don't know how you can ever sit down again. I don't.
21: Okay. What are we talking about? You're talking about the relations between man and woman?
23: Yes. I understand that. But I understand,
21: you're horizontal. You're not exactly sitting down.
23: You've got this moment.
21: You're not sitting on the toilet.
23: You've got this moment going.
21: That's not foreplay, Scott.
23: But you've got this moment going, and all of a sudden, in the back of your brain, flashes poop on you, pee on you, and you just squirm.
21: I just can't imagine.
23: Oh, I think whatever he's suing for, he should get every nickel.
21: Well, yeah, okay. Yes. But I'm just saying.
23: Yes.
21: This beautiful creature in front of you, and all you're thinking about is waste on you?
23: He'll eventually be okay.
22: One of those things, time. You know, that's how sometimes PTSD works. It's like your brain suddenly triggers the horrible moment in your life. Right. And
23: there you are.
21: Yep. And I apologize for just not being able to relate to that.
23: Drenched in urine and poop.
22: Not all of us are just exuding testosterone and lust like Jamie Markley.
21: Oh, gosh. All right. Scott, what do you got for your story?
23: This confounds you, doesn't it? I just could ever happen to anybody. She's right there.
21: Well, I've had some bad things happen in my life, bad visuals or whatever, but it's just never suffered from that.
23: I feel bad for the guy. It should be a telethon or something.
21: All right.
23: People covered in poop. Give him a call. Here we go. Los Angeles Dodgers facing a massive PR nightmare. Maybe, perhaps. USA Today article. The investigation they did found that their $102 million closer is involved in illegal cockfighting in Puerto Rico.
21: Really?
23: Edwin Diaz. Despite the federal ban on the sport that took effect in 2019, Diaz reportedly appeared in, get this, tournament graphics, wearing his official Dodgers uniform.
22: Gosh.
23: That's insanity, man.

0: I'm an animal guy. I don't want to see this either. So what are they going to do with him?
1: Are you talking
0: about,
1: is the problem he's gambling or is that it's cockfighting?
0: It's cockfighting and gambling. I think it's both. But I think that the cockfighting thing will get you in more trouble.
1: Got it.
0: Yeah, but I guess you can do it in Puerto Rico?
2: Well, Puerto Rico, and I didn't know this until several years ago going to Guam. It's kind of similar there where officials sort of look the other way. Like, it's not legal. But I remember driving around with the person that was sort of showing us around the island, and I kept saying, what's with all these roosters just walking around? He said, oh, they raise them for cockfighting. I was like, isn't that illegal? Because we're in America still. And but the cops have bigger fish to fry, and it's like.
0: Yeah, they just let it happen, I guess.
2: Same thing,
0: there was a picture of him inside the cockfighting ring with a Dodger uniform on.
1: Got it.
0: He's in the ring starting the match. Yeah, between little Jerry and whomever else.
1: Well, I mean, the liberals shouldn't have a problem with it. I mean, respect all cultures, huh?
2: Right.
1: What's your problem?
0: Yeah, assimilate. We have to assimilate, right? There should be cockfighting. Hey, you know what? If they could get tax revenue from it and you could bet on it, I'm sure that would become something here, yes.
1: Goodness gracious. All right, for my story, this was out of Markham, Illinois. The city's filed a lawsuit against a park district executive director. Why? Well, he authorized a helicopter landing last week at a public park.
0: Oh.
1: The reason? Daughter's prom photos.
2: Ah.
0: Well, isn't that nice?
1: Yeah, her daughter's prom photos. What's the problem?
0: My daddy, the mayor.
1: People said, here's a big problem. There were also kids at the park playing basketball, and they ran. Helicopters hovering right there. They don't know what's going on. They're running for their lives, if you're to believe this. And this is part of what
3: I'm disappointed that we would have to even be bothered with something like this in the community. I think that there's responsible ways to do something if you want to do something to wish someone well.
4: Could have been a catastrophe because children were playing and they ran from the basketball court that they were playing on when this helicopter started coming out.
1: So. And the park director's 17-year-old daughter was on board at the time. They're saying that the pilot was sighted, as well as the mother who arranged this.
0: Yeah.
1: It cost $800, but it sounds like she did pay for that. It didn't come out of the park district funds. But still.
0: This one-upmanship on this stuff is crazy.
1: Upmanship? Is that what you said?
0: Yes, that's exactly what I said.
1: I thought you said something else.
0: No, I did not say that, no.
1: Mr. Finger on the Button, I thought, said something else, but I'm glad he didn't. Okay, that's very good.
0: I did not.
1: All right, news update, and we'll set you up with the Friday Five in just a few.

0: Shh, here it comes.
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7: It's going to be a hot and windy day today with high temperatures reaching the 70s and 80s across the region with breezy southwesterly winds at 15 to 25 miles per hour. A red flag warning is in effect for the entire Northland going from noon until 9 p.m. There is some more fire danger for tomorrow, but it will be less as the winds will be less breezy on Saturday and temperatures will be slightly cooler. Some storms are possible Sunday. With Northern News Now, meteorologist Brendan Pham for 610 and FM 103.9 KDAL.

0: The Markley, Van Camp, and Robin Show. 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
0: So, David, we've got some protesters breaking out in song.
1: Yes, they're protesting a big data center in Utah. I'm kind of ambivalent about the whole thing.
0: Mm-hmm.
1: But I am now extremely pro data center after hearing this.
0: Okay.
3: Sacrifice.

0: Make it twice as big, please.
1: Yeah.
2: Well, they've learned that through focus groups, this changes hearts and minds if you sing.
1: Did they have hot dogs and balloons for the kids?
2: Sure they did.
1: And free loser tattoos?
2: Yeah.
1: Well, that's good.
2: Makeup artist there.
1: Yeah.
2: Thing. Yeah.
1: Fantastic.
2: Mm-hmm. Faith Painter.
1: Yep. Oh, my gosh. All right. We got to get you set up for the Friday Five, something we've never done before. Well, I had no idea there was an awareness week for hoarders.
2: Mm-hmm. Ah.
1: But there is. There's a whole goal with it. It's big in the UK. It raises awareness for hoarding disorder because it helps break down stigma, promotes empathy, and encourages individuals to seek support without fear of judgment.
2: Nice.
1: How about try to get people to throw away their junk?
0: Yeah.
1: Isn't that part of what the goal is?
2: Mm-hmm. Depends on what you qualify as junk, you know.
1: You sound junk? Like you're... Whoa. You sound like you're...
2: There's a fine line there between junk and collector. Fine line.
1: Have you been called a hoarder before?
2: That's why I have a storage locker full right now.
1: Got it. Mm. Well, and then you got other stuff at a friend's house.
2: Yeah, some stuff at a friend's house.
1: Yes. So in honor of this, we're doing songs with keep in the title, or a form of keep.
2: Sure.
1: Because they keep everything.
2: Right.
1: We've never done this before, but there's some great songs with keep in the title.
2: Keep.
1: So be thinking about that. The number is 1-888-485-MVCR, and we'll kick it off next.
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10: I'm Jennifer Kuiper. An Iraqi national, according to the Justice Department, allegedly plotted to carry out terror attacks in the U.S. CBS's Anna Schechter.
11: My sources tell me he was involved in both propaganda and plotting to carry out attacks. So this was a very senior person in this plot. This is not just, you know, some guys talking about it on Telegram like we've seen some other cases. This was a very serious, credible threat.
10: Mohammed Bakr Saad Dawood al-Saadi faces charges including conspiracy to provide material support to Iranian-backed terrorist organizations, including Iran's Islamic Revolutionary Guard Corps and Kataib Hezbollah. At least 11 people have been injured in an incident at Robbins Lumber in Searsmont, Maine. It came in as a call of an explosion and fire late this morning, and smoke can still be seen coming from the sawmill. The Thorndike Fire Department says multiple firefighters and civilians have been injured. They also say multiple fire trucks have been lost to fire. WABI-TV's Brian Sullivan.
3: We probably were a few miles out when we first were able to see the plume of smoke. You can see helicopters around the lumber yard here.
10: Officials on scene say Governor Janet Mills is on her way. A judge declares a mistrial in Harvey Weinstein's rape retrial and the jury deadlocks. One juror told reporters that nine people wanted to acquit Weinstein and three wanted to convict him. Loyola Law School professor Lori Levinson says the former movie mogul will remain behind bars.
12: It appears that the jury in the most recent case against Harvey Weinstein could not agree on a verdict, so it's ending up in a mistrial. But there's a long history of sexual assault trials against Harvey Weinstein, three in New York and one in Los Angeles.
10: President Trump is flying back from China on Air Force One. He says of his two-day summit with Chinese President Xi.
13: We discussed, I would say, almost everything you could discuss except for a reduction of tariffs.
10: Washington, D.C. is joining municipalities that are penalizing parents over teen brawls that have disrupted locations, including Chicago. CBS's Allison Keyes reports.
14: Roving groups of teens have been disrupting parts of the district, particularly in the Navy Yard. And D.C.'s U.S. Attorney Gene Pirro has a warning for parents.
15: You must supervise your kids or face criminal consequences.
14: Pirro says they can be prosecuted under D.C.'s curfew law and can face up to 6 months in jail. The teens often gather, sometimes fighting, triggering a large police response. Allison Keyes, CBS News, Washington.
10: Stocks closed down on Wall Street. This is CBS News.
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18: You can take a man's show, you can't take a man's voice. 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
19: The two men then headed to the roof of the Ed Sullivan Theater.
18: This brings true joy to my heart. We are up here for the wanton destruction of CBS property.
19: They then proceeded to throw three studio chairs onto a CBS I logo in the street below.
18: Oh!
19: Oh! Oh my God! Michael Wallace, CBS News, New York.
10: Actor John Travolta has been given a surprise Lifetime Achievement Award at the Cannes Film Festival. A visibly moved Travolta said he, as he accepted the honorary Palme d'Or, that he just can't believe it. His movie, Pulp Fiction, won the festival's Palme d'Or top prize in 1994. Jennifer Kuiper, CBS News.
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25: 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Jamie Markley, David Van Camp, Scott Robbins. It's Friday. That means our countdown to Friday 5, and it starts like this.
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25: All right. So there's one we forgot.
28: Uh-oh.
25: I just saw it. Holy smokes. Yep.
28: Really?
25: Yes. The Markley, Van Camp, and Robbins Show. It's a Friday 5. It's a countdown we do every Friday. Because it's National Hoarders Week.
28: Yeah.
25: At least in the UK. We've never done it before. We thought about songs with keep in the title. Keep
28: yes, it. And apparently we booted it.
25: There is one song that we're missing.
28: Mm-hmm. And you're saying it qualifies as a boot.
25: I would say so.
28: Okay.
25: Right. Would it have made my five?
28: Wow. Okay.
25: Possibly. Jeez, possibly. It would have been at least an honorable mention.
28: Okay. All right.
25: And we talked about it yesterday.
28: We did?
25: Yes. We actually, I mentioned the song, and then as we were writing them down, I forgot it.
28: Dang. Oh, well.
25: Don't call me like mentally handicapped again.
28: No,
25: I'm ADD. Okay,
28: I'm going through my mind on like Saxon songs.
25: No,
28: Y&T.
25: No, it's a band that you don't like. That's
28: Duran
25: for sure.
28: Duran.
25: It's not Duran Duran.
28: Okay,
25: but it's songs with keep in the title.
28: Okay,
25: for the Hoarders Week. The number's 1-888-485-MVCR. Who's up first, David?
28: We got Mark calling in from New Jersey.
29: You guys there? Can you hear me?
28: Yeah, hi, Mark.
25: Yeah, Mark. What's going on?
29: I'm doing good. I love your show, guys. It takes a while for me to get into you, but I finally happened. So I'm going to go with Queen and Keep Yourself Alive.
28: Great song.
25: Well played.
28: Great song.
25: Yeah, we're an acquired taste, yes. Bro. Yes.
30: Number 5.

0: I love that riff.
1: Yeah, it's a great riff, man. Yeah, that was a rock radio staple for a long time. So that would give a pretty decent iconic score in Test of Time.
2: Yeah, great song, no doubt.
1: It's like one of your two favorite bands, right?
2: Yes.
1: Yeah.
2: Yes.
1: And you didn't have them in your five.
2: I didn't, because I thought if I did, you're going to accuse me of homering, and how could you possibly put that there, and what do you base the score on? And I just figured, eh, it's a lot of trouble. I'm leaving it out.
1: That's what made America great. Standing on principle and standing behind
2: well,
1: it.
2: Well, you know, it wasn't. It's a wow. Friday. I just was like, I'm not up for it.
0: The one guy at the Boston Tea Party was like, hey, man, I like that tea, and, you know, taxes aren't so bad.
2: You guys go ahead. I'm going to go home. Yeah.
1: Gee whiz. Okay, who's next, David?
0: Let's talk to John in Deep Blue, Connecticut. Hey, John.
3: Good afternoon, gentlemen.
2: Hey, hi, John.
3: And, thanks. I really appreciate your playing those Springsteen fan cuts, because these are the people with whom I live. I mean,
1: you're welcome.
2: So, yeah, no kidding. You do.
3: This is why I vacation. Anyway, my first choice was not on the list. I have to mention it because it's just such a great song, Keep a Knockin' by Little Richard. But in lieu of that, I thought of my 10 years of Wedded Bliss. And unfortunately, that is also in the storage locker. So, REO Speedwagon, Keep on Loving You.
1: There you go.
4: Number
1: Josh.
4: Two.
1: Play that at Top 40 Radio, Scott.
2: Absolutely. Number one record.
1: Yeah.
2: Number one album.
1: High Infidelity.
2: Yep.
1: Yeah.
2: Like three or four hits on it, so.
1: Oh, yeah, it was big.
2: Yeah.
1: Multiplatinum. I remember they're performing this. I forget which TV show. And Gary Richrath is playing that solo. And I'll always remember my dad's comment. He can sure make that thing talk, can he?
2: Yes, he can.
1: I'm like, yes, he can.
2: Good player. Yep.
1: No doubt. All right, so we got number two off the list. Who's next, David?
0: Let's talk to Dave in Michigan. Hey, Dave.
5: Hey, happy Friday, guys. Greetings
1: happy
5: from
1: Friday,
5: Michigan.
1: Dave. Appreciate
5: you know, you
1: it,
5: guys
1: man.
5: Are always a big part of what makes Friday so great. And I cannot believe this. I got thrown the first dial. That is incredible. And so I was anticipating what the topic might be this week. And, you know, I love to go with, we got a lot of great music here in Michigan, right? Motown, a lot of great stuff. Yeah. And, so I had a Ted Nugent song in mind, but then you didn't go with the Mayor Wang story. So, you know, we're going to skip Ted.
2: Yeah, that could have worked. Yeah.
1: No Wang Dang, man.
5: Yeah. Yeah, well, how about Motown, You Keep Me Hanging On, the Supremes?
2: Oh, yeah.
1: Well played, Dave. Set me free, why don't you, baby? Get out my life. I really like it when Scott sings.

0: bass is so funky in this song.
1: And this was a hit for somebody else, too.
0: Oh, Kim Wilde. I played it.
1: Which version you prefer?
0: Oh, that one. Screams.
1: Yeah.
0: Yeah.
2: I prefer the Tesla version, personally.
1: They didn't do that
0: one. Did they do it?
1: They did not do it.
0: Not yet, anyway.
1: If they did it, it would have been the best. Yeah. I think it goes without saying,
0: doesn't it? Greatest bar band in America, no doubt.
1: They don't play bars, Scott.
0: Not yet.
1: More fake news. Stop already.
0: I know.
1: All right,
0: good
1: David.
0: Today.
1: Who's
2: talk,
1: next?
2: Let's talk to Matthew in San Antonio. Hey, Matthew.
3: Hey, how you guys doing today?
1: Good, Matthew. How are you?
3: I'm doing fine. Real quick, I want to apologize. I got in last week, and I called somebody a scrotum face because I thought they spelled my name wrong. It was not their fault. It was my fault because I just changed over phone companies, and they had my name wrong on the caller ID.
2: So oh, it's all right.
3: My apology for calling somebody.
2: The scrotum face was hilarious. It's all right.
0: Yeah, it was.
2: It's all good.
0: Funny. Yeah.
3: Okay. My choice this week is Keep Your Hands to Yourself, Georgia Satellites.
1: Well, Matthew, you're going to have a great weekend,
4: number
1: buddy.
4: Number one.
5: He said, don't give me no lines and keep your hands to yourself.
1: I worked at a music land when that was out. That was also number one. That thing was flying off the shelves. Buying that record.
0: Yep. A one-hit wonder.
1: Biggest hit of their career.
0: Only hit of their career.
1: You don't consider Battleship Chains?
0: Never played it.
1: Maybe that was only rock radio.
0: I think so.
1: Yeah. Rock radio played a number of Georgia Satellite songs. But yeah, as far as top 40, that was the one. For sure. Yep.
0: And I think it was the only song ever to go to number one with no huggy, no kissy in the lyric. Huggy, kissy, those words.
1: Yeah.
0: I believe it was.
1: I would say
0: couldn't
1: that's
0: even
1: probably
0: believe they
1: accurate.
0: Pulled that one off, but they did.
1: Did you like that song?
0: Yeah, I liked it. Yeah, it was fun. It was a fun song.
1: Yeah.
0: I like fun.
1: You do?
0: Yeah.
1: That's good to know.
0: Yeah, I like fun.
1: All right, it's the Friday Five Songs with Keep in the title. Who's next, David?
2: Let's talk to Damon in Spokane. Hey, Damon.
6: Yeah. Yeah, hello. How about Dr. Dre? Keep Your Heads Ringing.
0: Oh, yeah.
1: Dude, before I even play it.
0: Yes.
1: This would have been, what, 1993, 4? So, yeah. I just remember being in your Camaro.
0: Yeah.
1: Your bitchin' Camaro, and you had this thumping bass going on, and we're two white guys.
0: Yeah.
1: Crank this.

0: They would have had to keep that cut short.
1: Oh, yeah.
0: There would have been a lot of editing to do.
1: I am already got nervous just the whole time.
0: Keep their mother. Blanket. Yeah.
1: Heads ringing.
0: Yeah.
1: Yep. Yep. That was part of the lyric, the lyrical genius.
0: Yes, indeed. All right. Who's next, David?
2: Let's talk to Eric calling in from Alaska. Hey, Eric.
3: Hey, good morning or afternoon, wherever you guys are at, gentlemen.
0: Right back at you, Eric.
3: I've got,
0: thanks for checking in.
3: Always, always. And it's summertime up in Alaska, so if you guys plan that trip, let me know. I've got an extra room. So.
0: Yes, we're crashing at your place, dude.
1: It stays light all day, right? All day and all night. Yeah.
3: Yeah, roger that. Roger that all day long. I won't waste your time. So unfortunately, Judas Priest and Joe Satriani don't have any songs with Keep that I can remember. But first two choices were gone. I could have swore Keep on Rockin' would have been in there. But I'll go with the distant number third, Captain and Tennille. Love will keep us together.
0: And he charts.
4: Number three.
0: Yes, Eric.
5: Love will keep us together. Think of me, babe.
0: Now, I think this is a rare known fact.
5: Some sweet that
0: there was a DJ in the Midwest that took a shot on this, that heard it, said, that is a hit, and played it before anybody else. And that person was one Scott Robbins. Broke this song.
1: That's not true.
0: That's not true?
1: That's fake
0: That's
1: news.
0: Fake news?
1: Yes.
0: Okay.
1: I was
0: right.
1: Not near the radio microphone at that time.
0: Okay.
1: But it was a big hit.
0: Oh, it was number one.
1: And you'll notice at the end of it, they say, Sadak is back. And what? That was their salute to Neil Sedaka, who was also part of their family, musical family, I guess.
0: What, at the same label or something?
1: Sedaka's back. Yeah, I think it was Run Rocket Records. I'm not sure. I can't remember now, but they do salute him at the end of the song.
0: Okay.
1: It's you got to listen for it. It's there, but you got to listen for it. It's right towards the, in the fade.
0: It's something I honestly never knew.
1: Casey knew.
0: I bet he did.
1: He did. He played it.
0: Yeah.
1: He told me yet, actually.
0: I was thinking for a second, I'm going to go listen to that later to see. And then I'm like, no, I'm not. I don't ever want to hear that song. Anyway, Friday 5, Songs with Keith for the title, and we'll wrap it up in just a few.

0: Shh, here she comes.
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13: It's going to be a hot and windy day today with high temperatures reaching the 70s and 80s across the region with breezy southwesterly winds at 15 to 25 miles per hour. A red flag warning is in effect for the entire Northland going from noon until 9 p.m. There is some more fire danger for tomorrow, but it will be less as the winds will be less breezy on Saturday and temperatures will be slightly cooler. Some storms are possible Sunday. With NOAA News Now, meteorologist Brendan Pham for 610 and FM 103.9 KDAL.
3: The Markley Van Camp and Robbins Show. Jamie Markley, David Van Camp, Scott Robbins. Got to get some news updates and the Scott Robbins trifecta in just a bit. First, we got to wrap up Friday 5 in honor of, well, National Hoarding Week.
14: Number one.
3: Songs with Keep in the title. The Keep in everything. Keep your hands to yourself. Georgia Satellite. Keep on loving you. REO Chuck Wagon. Also known as the Speed Wagon at 2. Captain and Tennille. Love Will Keep Us Together at 3. Queen, Keep Yourself Alive at 5. Still looking for number 4.
15: Wow.
3: And we've had some honorable mentions, too, like Dr. Dre.
15: Supremes.
3: Others. Oh, and I mentioned there was one song that we forgot. I mentioned it yesterday and then forgot to write it down. And it was a number one rock track. I think Top 40, you played it, too.
15: Really?
3: From 92. Not one of your favorite bands at all. Keep the Faith from Bon Jovi.
15: I didn't play this.
3: Really?
15: Nope. Not that I remember. 92?
3: Yeah.
15: I may have already been out of it by then.
3: You played Bed of Roses.
15: Sure? I think I was already gone by 92. I think I remember correctly.
3: You were still in Top 40.
15: My scattered...
3: No, you were still in Top 40.
15: Was I? Okay.
3: Yeah,
15: well, I don't know why I didn't play that one then.
3: Until
15: I didn't play
3: 96. Yeah. Anyway, so that was the
15: great
3: one.
15: Great song from Bon Jovi I missed. Dang.
3: Got a really good guitar solo there from Richie Sambora. But anyway, who's next, David?
16: I'll just say I've never heard that song before.
3: Really?
16: So, yeah. All right, let's talk to Donnie in Oshkosh. Hey, Donnie.
17: How you doing, fellas?
3: God, great,
17: you know, it's so nice to... I love the days when Woody takes his grandchildren on a field trip up to the space needle. It's so much easier to get through to you guys.
15: Yeah, he didn't this time, no.
17: But I'm hoping these guys made the list twice. I was an audio fan when they were still a legitimate rock and roll band. We got to go with Keep Pushing.
3: Yes.

0: I was one of those guys. If I was listening to REO, especially pre-High Infidelity, I wanted to listen to the live records because I thought the live was better than their studio stuff.
1: 100%.
0: It was like the energy of the 100%. Band came out. It was like, I don't know if it was like too sterilized in the studio or what.
1: I 100% agree with you. I've listened to the live album much more than I did anything else.
0: Yeah. Live, you get what you play for.
1: Yeah, it was great. A great double live album.
0: Mm-hmm. Yeah. Another honorable mention I'll throw out there. It's a song called Keep On Swinging.
2: Oh, yeah.
0: And people, I don't know that song, Rival Sons. If you listen to the show a lot, you probably heard it once over the years because it's a music band. I love that song. I love that band.
1: Great band.
0: Yeah.
2: It's a fun band because apparently, there are a couple of their songs from that album that are on commercials. And so for me, whenever I hear it, I'm like almost like giddy, like, oh man, other people are going to get to hear this band.
0: Exactly.
2: I'm excited.
1: Yeah. It's a car commercial, isn't it?
0: One is for Chevy trucks.
1: Time and Pressure.
0: Pressure and Time.
1: Pressure and Time, rather. Yeah. Okay.
0: Yeah. Another one. All right, David, who's next?
2: All right, let's get to our buddy Scoot in Oregon. Hey, Scoot.
3: How's it going, guys?
0: Great, Scoot. Big plans this weekend?
3: Good. What's that?
0: You got big plans this weekend?
3: We're going to go watch a couple of baseball games and basketball games from some of our nieces and nephews' kids.
0: Beautiful. That sounds like fun.
1: Good.
3: Yeah, it should be. We're looking forward to it. How about you guys? You got anything going?
0: Oh, yeah. Family stuff. Good times.
1: Go see my buddy's band.
3: Yeah.
0: Yeah. Yep. So what you thinking? Keep song?
3: That's it. Yep. I'm going to go with the Doobie Bros and keep this train a-rolling.
0: Dude, there's a couple of Doobie Brothers, isn't there? Keeps you running. Okay, keeps you running. And then... Did you have Michael McDonald in your five?
1: Yeah, I keep forgetting. No, not mine. This is a big record, though.
0: Yeah. But we're still looking for number four.
2: We are. Let's talk to the KTEL Kid in Delaware.
1: KTEL Kid. Checking in.
4: Yes.
0: What's up, kid?
4: Well, as a child of the TV commercials of the 70s, might I dedicate it to Casey and the Sunshine Band, Keep It Coming Love.
1: Oh, yeah.
0: Oh, yeah.

0: That was a big hit.
1: Yeah, it was.
0: You had that in your vibe.
1: I think I did.
0: Yeah.
1: This was, if you ever just want to go have fun on a weekend, go see these
0: guys.
1: This
0: is the Markley Van Camp and Robin show. But what about number four?
1: Yeah, what about number four?
0: You want me to play it now, David?
2: I think we should wait for the big reveal.
0: We can definitely do that. Heck yeah.
2: I'm actually really surprised nobody called for number four.
0: I am kind of too. Because that is definitely a test of timer.
2: Oh, for sure. Big song.
0: And if you're thinking, what is that? Is it Keep Away from Godsmack?
1: No.
0: No, actually, nope, that was not the number four. That was another one of those that rock radio played that neither one of you guys knew, I don't think. Yes. It's a very happy song. If you think it's angry, you're just misinterpreting.
1: Sounds that way.
0: The reveal coming up and the Scott Robbins trifecta in just a few.

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5: CBS News Brief. President Trump wraps up his two-day visit to China after key meetings with President Xi Jinping and says on the flight home,
6: we discussed, I would say, almost everything you could discuss except for a reduction of tariffs.
5: The U.S. State Department says the Lebanon-Israel ceasefire is extended by 45 days. A mass casualty response is underway in Searsmont, Maine. It happened after this call on Broadcastify to an incident at a lumber mill.
7: There's been a huge explosion. The silo just exploded. Multiple firefighters injured and burning. We need more help here now immediately.
5: A new Ebola outbreak is confirmed in a remote Congo province with 65 deaths. CBS News medical contributor correspondent Dr. Celine Gounder.
8: The cases are concentrated in Mongwalu, which is a gold mining town near the city of Bunia. This is Congo's 17th Ebola outbreak, and this is coming just 5 months after they declared an end to their last Ebola outbreak.
5: CBS News Brief, I'm Jennifer Kuiper.
9: 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I call it a major problem nobody's talking loudly enough about. 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

0: The Markley, Van Camp, and Robbins Show. Jamie Markley, David Van Camp, Scott Robbins. Got the Robbins trifecta in a few. We got the reveal of number four from the Friday Five. But first, news update, David Van Camp.
1: Well, Democrat Representative Steve Cohen, he's the chicken guy. Brought in a bucket of chicken and a ceramic chicken. He brought in props to a hearing several years ago to call Bill Barr, then Attorney General, a chicken. Mm-hmm. Yeah, clever guy. Well, he's been basically drawn out of a district now in Tennessee after redistricting, and he is announcing that he is not seeking re-election. And I got the audio statement from him.
2: Oh, yeah.
0: Oh, sure.
3: So that's something special about Memphis, and we're not going to have that. And I feel bad for my constituents because a lot of them come up to me regularly and say, please, we're for you, and don't quit. Don't quit. I've had people tell me, recently as today, African-American and Caucasian, don't quit. And I don't want to quit. I'm not a quitter. But these districts were drawn to beat me. They were drawn to defeat me. And I had an uncle a long time ago who told me many pithy statements. And he said, Steve, never put your head in a lion's mouth. And this is what I would be doing to go out. And I can't represent counties all the way to Williamson County.
0: Okay.
1: I'm not a quitter. I'm just quitting.
2: Exactly.
1: All right.
2: Yeah, that's funny. Because I can't win fairly.
0: Right.
2: It has to be gerrymandered for me to win, and it's not gerrymandered anymore. So I have to bow out.
0: Yeah.
2: Gosh. Kind of a shallow victory anyway, isn't it?
0: Yeah. Well, dude, the guy was a grandstander.
2: Mm-hmm. Yeah.
0: Okay, and now you have this chance. You know, if you're the man of the people, you could at least go down fighting.
2: Yeah.
0: Nah,
1: never mind.
0: Nah, I'm old and tired. Forget it. I'm just trying to think who's the bigger coward, Michael Cohen or that Cohen?
1: Well,
0: that's a tough one.
1: Yeah.
0: Not quite sure. There were a few other stories out there, too. Not a big deal. We can get to one of them maybe next week. Did you happen to see when James O'Keefe goes undercover and he got a couple of people in the White House right now in the administration that were working for the administration? Mm-hmm. Dude, it's the same thing every time. It's a honeypot sort of story where this guy goes undercover and gets these people to admit all this crazy stuff.
2: Well, it's always a honeypot thing. Yes.
0: Every time.
2: Of course. What works? That works.
0: I guess.
2: Yeah. It's the secret to unlock everything.
0: But, you know, part of that, and Newsmax had it on the other night, and I thought it was funny because the way the story ends is James O'Keefe giving these words of wisdom. I'll just leave you with this.
4: To the wool being pulled over these people's eyes. Mr. O'Keefe himself posted online on social media, if you're meeting with a 10 and you yourself are a 5, it's because I hired her.
2: Yeah.
0: Because you had the one dude saying, we got to get rid of Trump. Yeah. We got to get rid of him. He's a nut. He works for the administration.
2: Yeah. Not anymore.
0: And I know, I think a lot of us felt like with this second Trump presidency, it's like he had learned so much from the first time. He's going to get people around him that want to support, you know, what they want to accomplish. You're still running into it all over the place.
1: Oh, yeah. Well,
2: I think everybody does, right?
1: There's thousands of people who work, quote unquote, for the White House. I mean, that's the thing. That's what's so hard because a lot of them are just sort of dug in like ticks.
0: But do you ever hear it in reverse when it's a Democratic president?
1: Oh, no, because Democrats have their friends on the inside who tell them, hey, you should get rid of this guy.
0: Yeah. So anyway, there you go.
2: God.
0: Our Friday Five today was songs with Keep in the title because it's an awareness week for hoarders.
2: Mm-hmm. Yes, it is.
0: To get rid of the stigma. Why are you laughing?
2: Just the hoarder thing. Like I said, I've been accused of that myself. So, by you.
0: Well, that wasn't fun. I don't think you're really a hoarder.
2: I'm not really a hoarder, but I do keep a lot of stuff.
0: Yes. Well, and stuff that's worth money.
2: Some of it. Yeah.
0: Like what stuff wouldn't be worth money?
2: That I collect?
0: Yeah.
2: Not, well.
0: At least a little?
2: Yeah, some. I mean, some are worth more than others.
0: Because you keep, from your time in music radio and as a program director, in the top 40 format, you got a lot of gifts and a lot of, like, trinkets that has record label stuff on it, which means it's worth more because it's collectible, it's rare.
2: Yes. I hung on to stuff that I thought someday might be, and a lot of them are.
0: Yes.
2: Yeah.
0: And you've been offered money for a lot of different things that you're like, I don't want to.
2: Not yet.
0: And sometimes the value's already gone back down.
2: It happens. It has happened, yes.
0: Like Kate Bush.
2: I should have sold the single of Running Up That Hill when I had the chance.
0: Oh, yeah. When it became popular with Stranger Things.
2: Yeah.
0: Yeah, that sort of thing. But yeah, because you have a storage unit full of a bunch of stuff, yes. And then you got a buddy of yours that's holding a bunch of stuff at his place,
2: yeah.
0: And then you got the other stuff at your place.
2: At my place, yeah.
0: So yeah, it's...
2: My garage isn't quite full yet.
0: But I mean, you're not like just collecting newspapers every day and
2: nothing like that.
1: There's no like gallon jugs of urine stashed around your place.
2: Right. Unless it was, Eddie Van Halen's or something. Yeah. No, I'm kidding. No. There's no urine anywhere.
0: So anyway, we did songs with Keep in the title.
2: Mm-hmm.
0: And we never got to number four. And David said, I'm surprised no one called for it. I was surprised too.
5: Number four. Raindrops are falling
0: on my head. It was a big hit.
2: Billy Joe Thomas. And just like the guy whose feet are too
0: big for his bed. Big test of timer. Nothing seems to fit. Those raindrops are falling on my head. They keep falling. So I just... It's kind of hard to be in a bad mood when that's on.
1: It's a really good song.
2: He's going to talk to the sun.
0: Yeah.
2: He doesn't like the way he's got things done.
0: Yes.
2: Sleeping all the time.
0: Well, Casey played it.
2: Yeah. I know he played it. I heard him play it.
0: Yeah. I guess Casey's ready. You ready for your big three?
2: Yes.
0: Okay.
6: Are you ready?
7: One, two,
6: it's the three most important news stories of the day.
8: I hit the trifecta.
6: Well, at least according to Scott Robbins. It's the trifecta on the Markley, Van Camp, and Robbins show.
0: Every day about this time, Scott Robbins' top three stories, of course, with the help of his hero.
9: Hi, it's me, Casey.
2: I used to deliver papers, particularly on the weekends for a guy. Mm-hmm. And Casey was my constant companion when I was delivering papers because he was counting them down Sunday morning.
9: Thank you.
2: Yeah, you're welcome. You and I were tight then.
9: I'm ready.
2: Not so much now. You don't even come over to nothing anymore. But that's
9: three.
2: Okay. We're still working together. Just
1: moving along.
2: Yep, we are.
1: Number three.
0: Are you guys getting together, David, this weekend?
1: Yeah, we are.
0: I thought so.
1: Yeah.
2: Did he already say that?
1: Well, it was really nice. I let him know that my daughter is having a recital, and he offered to not only buy the tickets there, but is really excited to come and see her.
9: No matter what. He's always there for me, and I for him.
1: Yeah.
2: I haven't been. Okay, fine.
9: Nope.
2: It's a lie.
0: You turned your back. I don't want to get into it.
2: I know what he says.
0: Anyway.
2: I dissed his wife, and he didn't like that, but three. I was right. Okay, yes.
1: All right, number three, Minnesota Governor Super He-Man, failed president or vice presidential candidate Tim Walz.
2: What an idiot.
1: Super genius.
2: Republican House Majority Leader Steve Scalise posted this kind of lighthearted picture of himself with House Majority Whip Tom Emmer comparing their medical boots on their legs. Both have boots on their legs right now. Democrat Tim Walz lashed out. He called them both nothing more than bootlickers. The House Bootlicker Caucus is what he said. Hey, Tim, you idiot. Do you not realize Scalise has to have that boot on his foot in order to walk because he got shot? By a moron who listens to stuff like you peddle every single day? Dope. Steve Scalise took a bullet from a deranged progressive Democrat. That's what happened. That's why he has the boot on.
0: Yes.
2: You moron.
9: Now,
2: that guy
9: could have
2: been
9: the
2: vice president. Can you imagine right now living in this time we live in, Kamala Harris and Tim Walz are running things? Holy hell.
0: I think Casey wanted to give a message. I think it was about David, but it might be for you as well.
9: I helped him control his anger.
2: Do a very good job.
0: I think he's saying maybe he could help you too, Scott.
2: No, okay, fine. If you help David, I'll take it.
9: The countdown doesn't stop till we reach the top.
2: I know, I heard you.
0: Scott Robbins, back to top three, up to number
9: two.
1: Number two, a jingle, a very popular and widespread jingle, is permanently banned in California.
2: Let me just give you the part of the jingle, and you guys tell me what it's for, all right? 1-877
0: Cars for Kids?
2: Yes. Cars for Kids.
0: Yeah.
2: Now, when you hear that jingle and you see the ad, what do you think?
0: Well, Cars for Kids.
2: But what do you mean, kids? What kids? What are you talking about here?
1: Yeah.
0: I don't know.
2: Like kids in your state or your country, right? Being helped.
1: Kids in need. Yeah.
2: In need, right. Across the country. Well, that's not necessarily true. Orange County Superior Court judge found the organization violated California false advertising and unfair competition laws by failing to disclose the donations primarily fund Orthodox Jewish programs tied to URA Incorporated, a New York and New Jersey-based outreach organization.
1: Yeah, they're like funding kids like gap year trips to Israel.
2: Yeah. And they're like, nobody said that in these ads.
1: Yeah,
2: you think you're helping underprivileged kids in your community, right?
0: Whoa.
2: Not sending them to camps, right?
0: Holy smokes.
2: The $250 guaranteed from his donated vehicle went to programs connected with this URA, which focuses on

0: assuming they're doing the right thing, given they got this beat-up car here, take it. Right?
1: Well, that's kind of out of the left's playbook there.
0: It really is.
1: Make it sound one way, but it's actually something else.
0: The charity generates millions annually through that jingle. It's burnt into everybody's brain across America.
1: Yeah.
2: And the countdown continues.
0: I wake up sometimes with 1-877 cars on my mind, yes.
2: And the countdown continues.
1: Scott Roberts, trifecta, the top three of the day.
2: And finally,
3: Number one. Sorry for stepping on your toes there, Casey. Number one, Chelsea Handler wants to know where the good men went.
0: Yeah, she's on a podcast, but who isn't on one? Sounding off on modern dating. And according to Chelsea Handler, the problem is men. During a fiery appearance, I'm her words, not mine, Handler ripped today's dating culture, arguing that dating apps and endless options have created a generation of men unwilling to commit. She said it's very hard in today's world to meet straight guys that have their blank together. Something's wrong. I don't know what it is, but something's wrong, said the author of a book called My Horizontal Life, a collection of one-night stands.
3: And it brags about the, 50,000 abortions she's had or whatever.
0: Yes, that too. Yeah. Gee, I wonder why they're not showing up and wanting to commit to you. You dope.
1: Well,
0: God, this stuff is self, isn't it?
1: You spend part of your career demonizing guys.
0: Well, that too, yeah.
1: And then any self-respecting guy, quite frankly, can do better than her.
0: Well, yes. Any guy who wants to make a commitment and settle down and have a life, well, yeah, they're not going to settle down with you.
1: Yeah, and most guys,
0: are you nuts?
1: Don't want to settle down with a woman who has this inner need to show her breast constantly. Yeah. No one cares anymore.
3: No one wants to see. Yeah.
0: She's 56 too now. So.
2: Yeah. And there you have it.
1: Scott Robbins, right back, the top three of the day.
0: Oh, come
1: on, Scotty.
0: Collection of short stories about her outrageous true life anecdotes.
3: Put them away. We've seen them. They look like dried out jellyfish, man.
1: Nobody cares.
0: No one cares.
1: Jeez. All right.
0: I can't find a man.
1: Really? All right. Got to get to a news update and Nimrod's in the news in just a few.
2: Goodbye.

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6: I'm meteorologist Dave Anderson with Northern News Now. Tonight we'll have a partly cloudy sky and a low temp of 50 with a west wind 10 to 20. On Saturday, it'll be mostly sunny and 70 with a west wind 10 to 20 again, which may add to the fire danger out there. Come Sunday, a solution could be found in an 80% chance for rain, a high temp then of only 50 degrees. With Northern News Now, I'm Dave Anderson for 610 and FM 103.9 KDAL.

0: The Markley Van Camp and Robin Show. 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
0: News update, David Van Camp.
1: Well, a couple of odd stories, and I guess it's kind of that time of year as people are looking forward to the midterms in Washington. But 83-year-old Congresswoman Frederica Wilson, she's the lady that wears the cowboy hats. Yeah. She's been missing for a month. No one's seen or heard from her. Absent from all votes since April 17th. Again, 83 years old. It's like we've seen this play out, and it's a bipartisan thing. Like people just sort of disappear from the House of Representatives, and it's like, are they senile? Are they, you know, is there something very serious? And also in New Jersey, Representative Tom Keene Jr. He's a Republican. His dad, he has it. Nobody can get a hold of him. Now, his dad, former governor, says he's recovering from a serious illness or something, but they're not saying what. And I'm like, well, he'll tell you if he wants to. It's like, well, I don't know, man. When you're in that position where you're supposed to be representing constituents, you kind of do owe it to people to let them know what's going on.
2: The margin's so close.
1: Yeah.
2: I mean, every vote.
0: Well, they're probably thinking the Secretary of Defense went AWOL for a month.
1: That's true.
0: Yeah. All right, we got to get the Nimrods. Here we go.
3: When the going gets tough.
4: Damn it, this is too hard.
3: The dumb get dumber.
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4: I love the poorly educated.
0: All right. Nimrods in the News, we go to Traverse City, Michigan. Nice town. 48-year-old woman, she's in the store, and she's drinking wine from the bottle in the store.
2: Oh, no.
0: And so the people there are accusing her. Hey, she's like, I wasn't drinking nothing. All of a sudden, she hides it. If you know what I mean.
2: Yeah, I do.
0: And then she was taken to Munson Medical Center because she had put it up there.
2: Oh, no.
0: To hiding it.
1: Oh, man. That's not where wine goes.
0: Boy, oh, boy.
5: Yeah.
0: So she got checked out then at the hospital. It was let go. Next day, she's at the same store and took a bottle of Chardonnay. That's how you know you got a problem. And that's Nimrods in the News.
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11: I'm Jennifer Kuiper. A terror plot targeting Jewish institutions in New York, California, and Arizona has been foiled. The Justice Department says an Iraqi national has been arrested and charged with providing material support to Iran-backed terror groups and plotting to carry out attacks in the U.S., according to CBS's Anna Schechter.
12: This was the Joint Terrorism Task Force working with their partners, including an MI5, MI6, and they were able to infiltrate this individual's communications, electronic communications. So that's Telegram, that's messages on Snapchat, and even phone calls, and they were able to pinpoint and bring this indictment with an incredible amount of detail.
11: A law enforcement source familiar with the investigation says the suspect is believed to be affiliated with the same Iran-backed militia group that kidnapped American journalist Shelley Kittleson in Baghdad on March 31st. She was eventually released. The State Department says that Israel and Lebanon have agreed to a 45-day extension of their ceasefire. An explosion and fire at a lumber mill in Searsmont, Maine, some 90 miles from Portland, has injured at least 11 people. Catherine Robbins Halstead is one of the owners of Robbins Lumber.
13: All employees, the most important thing I am so thankful for, are accounted for. Buildings can be replaced, employees cannot.
11: Authorities say they are investigating the cause of the blast. President Trump touted fantastic trade deals after a two-day summit with Chinese President Xi Jinping, and now he's on his way back to the U.S. CBS's Weijia Zhang also reports.
14: When it comes to Taiwan, which was the real sticking point for Xi, Trump said Xi asked him directly if he would defend Taiwan, and Trump said he told Xi he wouldn't talk about it. Trump says they agreed Iran should not have nuclear weapons and that the Strait of Hormuz must be open. But China did not say whether they would directly get involved in ending that war, although Trump said they would help.
11: A tenured Tennessee congressman ends his bid for re-election after the state carves up his congressional district.
15: The most difficult moment I've had as an elected official.
16: But longtime Tennessee congressman Steve Cohen says he's ending his re-election bid after Republican state lawmakers redrew Tennessee's congressional map, dismantling his district that was built around largely Black and Democratic-leaning Memphis. Cohen, who's Jewish and white, says he'll re-enter the race if his court challenge restores the old boundaries. The NAACP is also suing over the redistricting. Heather Bosch, CBS News.
11: Africa's top health agency declares an Ebola outbreak in the Democratic Republic of Congo, reporting nearly 250 suspected cases and 65 deaths. This is CBS News.
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21: 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Heart failure that doesn't improve with common medicines. 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
18: 82-year-olds Mick Jagger and Keith Richards and 78-year-old Ronnie Wood all look like they did back in the 1970s in the new music video for their brand new song, In the Stars. What gives? Artificial intelligence. They used it to time travel back to the band's heyday for their new single from their upcoming album, Foreign Tongues. The video credits actors who serve as body doubles for the group. Deborah Rodriguez, CBS News.
11: The U.S. stock market fell from its records and joined a worldwide drop for stocks after higher oil prices sent a shiver through the bond market. The S&P 500 fell 1.2% from its all-time high. The Dow dropped 1.1%, and the Nasdaq Composite sank 1.5% from its own record. Tech stocks led the market lower. Jennifer Kuiper, CBS News.
19: 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I've been surfing here since I was a kid. 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
24: Welcome to the BS Show. I'm Bob Sansevier, coming to you from the Bratchon Bryant and Smart Start MN Studios. Let's get right to it. We are joined by Mike Bryant from Bratchon Bryant, always seeking justice for the injured at MinnesotaPersonalInjury.com. Mike, the NFL schedule is out, and last night you sent me your quick look at that schedule and what you thought the record would be. You came up with a 10-7 record, and I think you're pretty close, although I actually, when I took a look at it, I think they could be undefeated going into the bye. Because they got, you had them like at 5-1 going into the bye, right? Or 4-1.
28: Yeah, I had them 4-1. Yeah, I had them losing to Tampa Bay. I mean, you know, the big thing is, you know, there's teams that are surprises that you didn't expect to be good, and teams that, you know, like every once in a while you lose to a team that you think, oh, that team's horrible. And then as the season goes on, you're like, oh, wow, I lost to a much better team than I thought, you know?
24: Well,
28: at the same time, there's teams because of injuries that don't come up. So, you know, it's super early to do this. What I thought was funny was I sent this out to a couple of probably two-thirds of them responded with my, oh, I don't think New England's going to beat them.
24: Well, first of all, of course you're going to have them beat them. And that team, they're offensively, they're going to be formidable. Well, I don't think there's any doubt about that.
28: It depends a little bit on how big a deal this whole Vrabel thing is. You know, I've heard that Vrabel was going to step down. I've heard that Vrabel was going to get fired. So they've got to get through whatever's going to happen there. Has got to get through it so it doesn't affect the season. But who knows, you know?
24: Okay, what he did, you could put whatever judgment you want at it. Far worse has been done by his own owner got caught in a massage parlor.
28: Sure,
24: you know.
28: Sure.
24: So I think their level is a little different maybe than elsewhere.
28: And but he has a certain level as a coach of being very preachy, and I got to believe that that's going to be looked at a little sideways now.
24: Well, again, I have known coaches, I have covered coaches who were philanderers or whatever you want to put on it. Nothing ever happened. Nothing got out either, but nothing really happened. That's the big thing that has become so public. And I got to be honest with you. I mean, there must be a fascination with it because there's so much that's gotten out. I don't really care. I mean, her and this Rossini, they had an affair.
0: it's happened many times with other athletes and other coaches. So I don't. It's not that it's not a big deal, but I think to me, I guess we're all curious. We'd like for him to publicly or her to publicly do a blood test or have the her husband do a blood test to see if either kids are his.
28: Yeah, yeah. That's the weird. But I mean, it's kind of like there's a part of me that kind of hopes the Michael is his. You know what I mean? Because I mean, doesn't that seem to be just such a horrible thing for a kid?
0: Well, yeah, because, I mean, the kid, how old is the kid now? Like four?
28: Four.
0: Still too young to know what's going on. But she had, I saw, and you did too, I'm sure, the text she put out when, isn't Michael a great name? And, you know, what Michael's, who's the most famous Michael as a player and a coach? I mean, that one was odd.
28: Right.
0: You know, she's a little, I don't know how balanced that woman is.
28: Yeah.
0: She might be out there. So, but they both have, let's put it this way. I don't think there's a lot of harmony in the Vrabel house or whatever the Rossini house's name is, her husband.
28: Yeah.
0: So,
28: yeah.
0: But getting back to that,
28: the house of Smashburger.
0: Yeah, the house of pain. Getting back to this one, though, the opener, September 13th at home against the Packers, Micah Parsons is not expected to be ready. So that's a good thing for your Vikings. Not your Vikings, but the fans.
28: Right. Yeah.
0: That second one could be a very tough one, though, on the road against the Bears. I mean, that and Tampa Bay, both back-to-back road games, the 20th and 27th, they are losable. But I think that, you know, I'm thinking they're going to be good defensively and offensively. So we'll see. At home against the Dolphins. Dolphins could be the worst team in football. And then the Saints, which are they're a coming team. So we'll nothing is really easy. But I looked at it earlier in the week, and the strength of schedule, they have the 16th toughest schedule or easiest schedule, however you want to look at their dead center. The easiest schedule is held by the Detroit Lions. So the Lions could have a big bounce back year.
28: As of right now, I mean, you know, again, I think that probably half the time schedules look completely different prospectively than, you know, retrospectively. They just teams do different things. Injuries make a big, big difference. And it's really hard to right now say for sure what teams are going to be. You can look at some things and say, yeah, that looks makes sense, but it's super early.
0: You know, it's very early. But see, the reason I'm saying I'd like to see them, because I always felt when you covered a team, the last thing you want is mediocrity. You want them to be really good or really bad to cover them as a reporter. So the reason I'm pushing for the 5-0 start, because I'm looking at a potential, they could be 5-0 and then be 5-5. Because that Colts game, I mean, that's a good team. And then they have, I mean, it's a killer schedule after that's what we're talking after the bye week. On the road against Detroit, home against the Bills, on the road against Green Bay, and in Mexico City against the Niners. That's not an easy schedule after they come out of the bye.
28: Yeah, I actually have them 5-5.
0: You did have them getting there because you had them winning only one of the next five then because you had with the one loss before the bye.
28: Yeah.
0: So,
28: yeah.
0: And then, of course, Falcons, Carolina Panthers, your Patriots, Lions, Commanders, Jets, and Bears. That closes out the schedule. It's not an easy schedule.
28: No, it's on its face, it looks like it's gonna be interesting to what they have to battle through and when they're doing it. And you know, I've heard everything that, you know, Kyler Murray's gonna be the second coming to, you know, Kyler Murray's gonna be Kyler Murray. So, you know, we'll see what happens there. Still the line's going to be a question with the team. Is it going to be going in the right direction or not? And then the defense, you know, we're going to count on our defensive coordinator to, you know, pull out a couple tricks.
0: He's going to have to. Now, you know, when you look at the lineup of quarterbacks, probably the one who is best equipped right now to run a KOC offense is Carson Wentz. Because he's the kind of guy that, you know, he's not a you know, he can run, but he's certainly not a scrambler like Kyler Murray is. He's more along the lines of Sam Darnold, where he can drop back and sling it.
28: Yeah, but did he get killed?
0: Oh, yeah, he did. But they showed how tough he was, too. The guy's left arm was hanging.
28: You're right. You know, I, for being the best, it really wasn't put together very well for him to get killed like that.
0: No, but he also, I mean, he came in late too, and was just learning the offense. But you know, I'm fine with Kyler Murray. He certainly will get he'll get you some running yards too. So we'll see how, we'll have to wait and see how it plays out. Now, how do you think tonight's going to play out with the Timberwolves? Do they win tonight and force a game seven?
28: Boy, they've surprised me, but I just think San Antonio is a better team. And as a better team, that San Antonio will take care of business tonight. That game where Wemby got thrown out was way too close. And it would have been a perfect game to get a good blowout, sit the starters because they need rest. Those guys, are playing on partial legs right now.
0: Yeah.
28: They got the extra day to go to Friday, before, and we'll see what happens. I don't expect very much from them tonight, but we'll see.
0: Well, see, I think that they certainly can beat them tonight, but I don't think any team has ever won a series where they got blown out by nearly 40 points in one game and nearly 30 in another. I mean, yeah. I haven't seen anything like that. What happened to the Timberwolves? So game seven, I can't imagine they'd have a shot, but they could wind up losing tonight. But they also, I mean, they play better at home. They could do well at home.
28: And after the Wild earlier in the week, I don't know where Minnesota's mental psyche is right now.
0: It's not in a good place because that one to be up 3-0 and wind up losing. I mean, that they had a tough. They played, and again, I've complained about this for weeks, or for more than weeks, the fact that they play the division, not the conference. They should have met in the second round, and two of the best three teams should not be out of the playoffs, but they are, because only one could have emerged from the second round when you have Dallas, the Wild, and Colorado all beating up on each other in the first two rounds. That's
28: one of them would be gone mathematically by now, but yeah, I understand what you're understand what you're saying. I saw this video, and I think Barstool Sports did, where they talked about which city that has all four sports teams has had the least championships, and people were going through Philadelphia, all the different things and stuff. But the answer is, when you think about it, so very obvious. It's like, wow, it's just, yeah, it's,
0: wait a minute,
28: it is tough.
0: Do they not count our Laker wins back in the 50s? The Minneapolis Lakers. That's 5, 6, 7 with the Twins.
28: Yeah, you're right. They must not. They. You're right. I didn't even think about that.
0: Seven champions.
28: Maybe they couched it in what with present teams. Maybe I don't know. So they probably
0: did it based on when they had four.
28: Yeah.
0: When whatever it was when they all had four teams. So
28: right.
0: Yeah. And also, when you take a step back, how long ago it was that the Twins won that World Series?
28: Yep, 90s. Yep.
0: 91. My God. I mean, it's been a while. I mean, I certainly remember being at that, the 87 and 91. But, yeah, time moves along, and so far no more championships. And it could be a long time before we see another one. Certainly in the NBA, take a look at it. When you look at San Antonio and Oklahoma City, those two teams are going to be battling it out for years, it looks like.
28: It also depends on, if this transfer happens and they go to the East, with the expansion, how they go into the East,
0: They could do much better in the East. No question.
28: Arguably, depending on what position they're at going in. It's still a couple of years off, so you're looking at a different team in part, but that could be a big, big deal. You'll have questions about whether or not Celtics have retooled, where Cleveland's at, those type of things. But that might be their best shot. The hockey team, I don't know.
0: They need a center. There's things that they do need, and it's luck is another one. So,
28: yeah.
0: But it's not exactly. You're not thinking, oh, my God, everything's going to be great. It's not. All right, Mike.
28: But those Minnesota Twins,
0: that one looks like it may never happen again. All right, Mike, thank you. Mike Bryan from Bradshaw & Bryan, always seeking justice for the injured at MinnesotaPersonalInjury.com. Take a quick break. The BS Show will be right back.
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0: This is Bob Sansiver, host of The BS Show, and I have known Ed Cohen and Mike Friedberg for many, many years. 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
10: I'm meteorologist Dave Anderson with Northern News Now. Tonight we'll have a partly cloudy sky and a low temp of 50 with a west wind 10 to 20. On Saturday it'll be mostly sunny and 70 with a west wind 10 to 20 again, which may add to the fire danger out there. Come Sunday, a solution could be found in an 80% chance for rain, a high temp then of only 50 degrees. 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
0: We are. are joined by Restaurant Gal to talk all things restaurant. And you told me just a few moments ago that you want to interview me at least for a moment or two. All right, this will be interesting because I usually fire questions at people, but I'm going to be fired at. So hit it.
12: Okay, here we go. Hello, all.
0: Yeah.
12: So my question is for you. When you decide, you know what, we're going to go out to eat today, do you put any thought into the experience of where you're going, or is it all food-based?
0: All food-based. I don't care about fancy places. You know, I...
12: You don't care?
0: Nope. I've been probably the last time I went to a fancy place, to me it was fancy, the Fogo de Chao, because I went with some buddies and I don't eat meat. So I was a little bit of a disadvantage. Red meat. I mean, they had some chicken, but I mean, to me, that was not a great experience. I mean, I get it. My son has gone with his gal, and you know, he loved it, but he eats meat. So I'm not a big fine dining experience. I remember years and years ago, I went to some really I don't remember now with the name of it, but it was in Minneapolis, not far from the Spoon, you know, that whole thing where
12: it was
0: across the street. I don't remember what that area is known, but it was supposed to be one of the top restaurants. And I looked at my plate and had a little tiny bit of food on it. It was expensive. And this is, we're talking decades. I'm not into the whole fine dining. I just want to go someplace that I like to eat. I mean, I like Mexican food. I like Asian food, and that I could live on that. And you know, I'm a pizza guy too. But I, and I like barbecue.
12: Okay, so take the fine dining out of it. I'm talking about, like, when you go in and there's no music and it's bright lights and it's, like, do you ever care about any of that?
0: No. I just want good chow. I want something that I can enjoy and good food. And honestly, I mean, when I find a place I like, I'm going back.
12: Yeah.
0: You know, like, I like Rancho Grande, you know, for Mexican where we are, but I have found La Cantrina, which is a new Mexican restaurant in Buffalo, and that's become my go-to place because they have something on the menu that I love, the Cantrina plate. I leave the steak, shrimp, and chicken with you know, veggies and rice, and hold the steak, and it's terrific. Yep. Got a little queso on it. Not a little. I like a lot. Yep. But that's what I go to. Everywhere I go, if I find something I like, I don't vary.
12: Right. Well, it was interesting. So I typically monitor kind of our reviews, right?
0: Yep.
12: For multiple places and whatever, just because you want to see what's going on. And sadly, people put a lot of basis into it. And everyone's a critic, right? Everyone's a critic now. And so it's interesting. I'll get like a 1-star or 2-star at some of our restaurants. And they say, well, the food was fantastic, but the atmosphere, there was not fun. I swear. And it's very interesting. And now don't get me wrong. You know, as someone that's been in restaurants, when I go to places, I do care. And when I say experience, it's like, was the staff fun or were they happy? I don't know.
0: Who cares if they're fun? You know what? Just give me the food I ordered and do it in an efficient, timely manner. What, do they want to go someplace where you can eat and have a water slide? Come on.
12: No. God, no. Please. No, I don't. That's scary. That's a whole other topic. But yeah, so I think that
0: the slide and dine.
12: Slide and dine, yes. Oh gosh. Public bathing. I'm not a fan of public bathing, so I don't do that stuff. That's what I call it.
0: Well, but you know, I just want to have a decent meal, and I like to be left alone. You know, like I appreciate that the wait staff comes up. Is there anything else I can get you? You know, I don't really, you know, and then they do. How is it? Which is fine. I mean, we tried something completely different last week. We went to the Thai restaurant right across from La Cantrina. Somebody was raving about it, and they did something. They were really apologetic because I ordered their shrimp and chicken rice, and I said, no egg, because I don't like egg. And they came over, and they saw me picking the egg pieces out, and they were very apologetic, and they ran back and got it. I said, you don't have to. I'll just pick them out. No. We're going to give you another plate. And I expected them to take the plate away I had. I said, well, do you want to take this? No. You eat that, too. I was stuffed. So
12: well, I like that. And see, that happens. You know what? Sadly, yes, mistakes do happen. It's how they correct it. And I think that is 100% the right thing to do. I would have done the exact same thing.
0: All right, so the places you've worked, do you leave the food there? Or I have no problem if you take it away because it's not exactly what I ordered.
12: Yeah, you know, I usually do. I leave it and say, you know what, here, take it, have it for lunch tomorrow. I don't care because what are we going to do? We're going to throw it away anyways.
0: Yeah,
12: so keep it. Let us get you the right thing. I mean, obviously the goal is to get it right the first time.
0: Yeah, sure, but you know. I mean, a place like that I certainly would go back to because it was good anyway, but I'm torn now because they're right across from each other. Maybe I should get the plate of the chicken and shrimp rice at the Thai restaurant and then go to La Cantrina and add that to what I'm getting. So I've done that
12: before. Yeah, and then just bring a little table and put it in the middle of the two and just be a diner.
0: Well, I told you what I wanted to do at my place, Norm's. I'm going to try some if I go today. They have this steak, Asian steak. I'm thinking of bringing my little cup of rice. I'll make it at home and bring it with me because I want rice
12: it. I would probably let you of all people get away with it. Because you are a frequent flyer there. So I would think, yeah.
0: But you know what? Then have rice as an option. Have it as an option. I want my rice. It's a staple. I need a staple.
12: I love it.
0: Yeah. Got to have my staple, if nothing else.
12: Yes. Right.
0: So, but anyway. Oh, I wanted to mention this hot new place that if you live in you mentioned Monticello, Buffalo, or the area, off the 94 corridor. And you're well aware of it, too, I'm sure. Big Boar now has, what is it? What is that? Is it called like a fly and dine? I mean, you could eat there or take out. Mm-hmm. It's called a what?
12: Yeah, it's called the Q Stop.
0: Barbecue Stop. Yeah. Well, their food's phenomenal, and if you haven't had it, check it out because you can take out, eat in, you know, drive through. They got everything, and it's the same great food that you find at the Big Boar in Hanover. So check that out. Meantime, check this out. We're gonna take a quick break. And the BS Show will be right back. Thanks, Restaurant Gal.
11: This is Bob Sansevier. And I want to tell you about Dave Bialki from Bialki Law. Dave represented my wife, Mary, when she had a significant workplace injury. 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
13: CBS News Brief. An Iraqi national is now in custody and charged with plotting to carry out terror attacks in the U.S. and elsewhere. Acting Attorney General Todd Blanche tells Fox News,
14: "We were able to intercept and get in the middle of this man's attempts to wreak havoc and terrorize not only the United States, Canada, Europe."
13: Colorado's Democratic governor commutes the sentence of elections clerk Tina Peters after pressure from President Trump. A large explosion and fire prompted a mass casualties call at a lumber mill in Searsmont, Maine. State Fire Marshal Sean Essler.
15: "That families are notified and we're not in a position to discuss that information at this point because we have some families we need to talk with."
13: On his way back to the U.S. after a two-day summit with China's president, President Trump says of their meetings,
16: "We discussed, I would say, almost everything you could discuss except for a reduction of tariffs."
13: CBS News Brief, I'm Jennifer Kuiper.
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0: We are joined by psychic Ruth Lordan, ruthlordan.com. You can find her at the Medina Entertainment Center on Thursday nights. Now, Ruth, the Timberwolves play tonight. They are facing elimination, down 3-2. They lose at home and are out of the playoffs if they win Game 7 in San Antonio. Let's start with tonight. Do you feel they will beat the San Antonio Spurs at Target Center?
9: It's a hard one because my heart is all for it because I think they may just have been getting some blessings. So, you know, I got to say they got a shot.
0: All right. Well,
9: through that player that with the elbow and he's back in the game.
0: Yes, Victor Wembanyama.
9: But the Timberwolves, I think the refs and people, the Timberwolves are going to have a shot.
0: All right. Now, what about if they win and then go to Game 7 Sunday in San Antonio? I don't think they can win in San Antonio because they've lost games there by almost 40 points and almost 30 points. But, you know, things can happen. I don't think, but I'm not the psychic. If they go to a Game 7, not can they, yes, they can, but will they beat San Antonio in San Antonio if it goes to Game 7?
9: I think it's going to be a hard fight. I think it's going to be dirty and nasty. But if they get down and dirty and nasty, they win.
0: They get down and dirty and nasty in every game they play. I mean, the refs call a different game in the postseason. And quite honestly, if you watch the Timberwolves played, or if you have, they will brutalize a team. They didn't get none of them gotten thrown out for throwing an elbow. But they play a hard, aggressive game. And in the postseason, that's what you got to do sometimes. So,
9: yeah, and they're playing with a vengeance.
0: Yeah, they are. Well, we'll see how it does play out. Now, the NFL schedule came out. I don't really care about the NFL schedule. Who care? I don't care when you're playing Green Bay. It doesn't matter. Every year it seems like, well, one year they're playing in Green Bay in December. The other year they're playing them early. It's really that's not what counts. What counts is what you do with the games before you. They got the one international game in Mexico City in week 11. What I want to know from you is they play 17 games. How many of the 17 not will they win? What number comes up when I say that? What number instantly comes to mind?
9: What came to me was the number 6, but I think that maybe lose 6.
0: Oh, lose 6. So 11 and 6 is what you're thinking.
9: And, you know, they're due. That's all I'm going to say is they're due.
0: They're overdue. They haven't won a Super Bowl ever and have gone to 4 of them. Haven't gone to one in like 50 years. That's how long it's been.
9: They're due.
0: Yeah. Due, overdue. All right. Now, the Wild got knocked out the other night by the Colorado Avalanche. Do you see them? Can they be? Well, they can be a Stanley Cup contender, but do you see them winning a Stanley Cup anytime in the next 1, 2, 5 years?
9: They've got to build themselves for the next 3 years, and then the next 3 to 5 years, they may.
0: Yeah, that's not exactly a ringing endorsement. But.
9: Because, you know, I'm so sure that it's all legitimate, but that's me being a conspiracy paranoid person.
0: Yes. Yeah. Well, yes. All right. Speaking of conspiracy paranoid, I don't think many people don't seem to be too alarmed or bothered by the news that came out a week ago that there's aliens out there. You know, the government released videos and footage of spaceships or unidentified flying objects. And, I have believed forever that there's aliens because I'm not so arrogant to think there's nothing else out there when you look up in that sky with all those stars. So,
9: Do you remember President Trump's inauguration and how friendly he was with Steven Spielberg?
0: No, but
9: he was one of the people that was there. Well, Spielberg have a movie coming out about aliens in about a month or two.
0: Yeah.
9: So I would say that President Trump, who was a TV star and does know the media, released that as a publicity stunt for the movie.
0: Oh, well, that could very well be. Now, okay, let me ask you this. Do you believe there's aliens here now that look like any one of us? Or do they have a completely different look and shape? Can they shapeshift?
9: I believe that there are shapeshifters. Those are in hiding. I do believe that a certain level of consciousness that we would call alien, because they're not necessarily from earthbound spirits, do enter into earth bodies at birth, and those are the people that don't live the normal earth life. They don't marry, they don't have children, they don't propagate, they just live differently.
0: And why are they here? What are they doing?
9: They're bringing us advancements, they're making things better. You know, there's a case that Prince was an alien. I mean, there's cases that people that invent things, devise things, or that they these energetic beings possess certain people that are earth spirits and then create things.
0: Okay, like for let's go back to like Thomas Edison or Albert Einstein. Yeah, are you saying that they could have been aliens?
9: They could have had a spirit in them that was an alien spirit that maybe possessed them.
0: No, that's a take I hadn't considered.
9: Right. Shared consciousness is a real thing, because when I do this spirit dancing that I do with the Orisha, they come into my body and I feel them. I share my body with them.
0: All right, then let me ask you this. Of all the politicians out there, do you get a sense that any or many or some were aliens?
9: I would say that there's a certain one we had a few, 20 years ago that might have been possessed by a demonic alien. But there, it's very possible.
0: Wait a minute. Was it a president or was it somebody?
9: Yeah, there's a president that some of his actions were just, so you can see it in his face. But it's very possible that when a person gets to a position of super prominence, like a president, that attracts the energy of those beings, and then they enter them.
0: Oh, all right. Well, I would be willing to acknowledge something like that could happen. All right. Speaking of things happening, you did a commentary just yesterday, and you mentioned my wife Mary, and she does lessons, and she does she's got camps that she does. You said something about Enchanted Hollow. What did you mean? It was certainly a good reading for her.
9: Yeah.
0: But what do you see happening? Because I'm unclear.
9: To many years ago, when Mary had quit being working for the airlines, and she was wondering what she's supposed to do, and I said, Mary, it's going to come to you. You're raising your children. You're doing your family. Don't worry about it. No offense, Bob, but her goal was to make more money than you.
0: Yeah, I wish she would.
9: Definitely have your shot at that. It's coming. Well, now it's here. She's building an amazing school. I kind of see, not necessarily reality TV, but it's very possible that you could have a show out of this, national media influencer. She already is. Mikey the Mule went big. You're starting to get with all these organizations and going big, rodeo being an up-and-coming sport. You involved with the Buffalo Rodeo. It's time, and it's time that this is finally going to be making a profit, because I think Mary finally has that business savvy. She's the type of person, and so are you, that you spend the money to make the money, and it's going to come back now.
0: Eartha, you mentioned Mikey the Mule. For those that don't know, there's a little video. You can find it on Facebook, Mary Sansevier. That's what she goes by. And it's the first thing you'll see. It's little Mikey the Mule as a baby, maybe a month old. He kicks his mom in the head, kicks her three times on the side. Then his mother wheels around and kicks him, and he goes to his knees as if to say, please, mommy, don't kick me. It had over 200 million views, probably about a quarter of a billion views. We haven't checked on it in months and months because it happened a while ago. And he's grown quite a bit. But Mikey the Mule was a sensation where we heard from people all over the world. And she went from like 10,000 followers to 150,000 followers. And again, many of them locally, but many of them from around the world. I mean, it's incredible.
9: It's time to get to a million, because you've got it. You have it or you don't. Mary's always had it. She wins at the pull tabs. You knew it, which is why you married her.
0: Hey, let me tell you something. She doesn't win every time at the pull tabs. Okay. I'll have you know.
9: You have luck or you don't, and it's her time, and she's doing a thing.
0: All right. Well, we'll see how that all plays out. Meantime, RuthLordan.com, RuthLordan.com, Medina Entertainment Center. I'll try that again. Medina Entertainment Center. Is the place to find her on Thursday nights. Go to RuthLordan.com if you want to set up a reading with her. You can do it. You can do it just by phone, but you also can do it with, by FaceTime or many number of ways. You have a number of ways that you can do it.
9: I prefer the visual platforms, but I do them in person, and I do those. And I also go, lately I've been going to people's homes and doing groups of them.
0: Okay. Well, good. That's good for people to know. Ruth, thank you. Ruth Lord, now we're going to take a quick break, and the BS Show will be right back. This is Bob Sansevier, and besides being the host of the BS Show, I also have the pleasure and honor to be president of the Buffalo Rodeo, and I'm here right now to give you the dates to make sure you put them down on your calendar. June 25th, 26th, and 27th. Wednesday, the 24th of June, is Family Fun Night. We have more than 70 years. The oldest running rodeo in Minnesota goes back to the mid-1950s, and yeah, maybe I'm slightly biased, but to me, it is the best. So Remember, June 25th, 26th, and 27th. Hope to see you there. Hey, this is Bob Sansevier, and I want to tell you about my go-to theater for movies on the big screen, St. Michael Cinema. Great seating, great popcorn, great food. By the way, real butter on that popcorn. Here to tell you more is Shelly Oslos, the manager at St. Michael Cinema.
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3: 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And Steve, you know, the last several weekends, my daughter has had high school rodeo events. I have froze. I mean, I didn't bring a winter coat. I brought like jackets, and at night, you know, have the heat on in the trailer. The first two nights of each trip that I've made, the damn heater shut off. So I brought a little portable one. But after that, it ran absolutely fine. I don't get it, but I don't think I'm going to need it this weekend based on what you just told me.
4: No, it's supposed to be 88 degrees here. I know we're headed up to Superior for their opening races tonight, and it's supposed to be 80 degrees up there.
3: Even up in Duluth, where it's usually cooler.
4: Yeah.
3: That's incredible. All right, now, this has a lot to do with your AC because a lot of people haven't fired it up yet. And you have some tips. If your airflow is not working right, there's no airflow and the furnace fan is running, your coil is frozen. And this is caused by a dirty filter or low on refrigerant. And the easiest way to fix it, shut down the system for a few hours with the fan on to melt the ice on the coil and change your filter. When's the last time? Actually, it's been a few weeks since I changed mine. I need to get on that one. And now, how do you tell if it's low on refrigerant?
4: Well, it's a little tricky, but the most common problem you have with an air conditioner is the coil freezes up.
3: Yep.
4: And you can tell that because you go up to your vents, your floor vents or your wall vents, wherever the air comes out, and you have no airflow. You go downstairs and the furnace is running and it's making a lot of air noise. Because what happens is you've got an A-coil that sits on top of your furnace that the refrigeration goes through. And when you have air restriction from a dirty filter or if you're low on refrigerant, the refrigeration in there gets really cold below 32 degrees.
3: Okay.
4: So any of the moisture that's being taken out, any of the humidity being taken out in your house freezes to that coil. And that coil gets a sheet of ice over the top of it, and it stops the airflow from going through there. So when you're down there looking at your furnace, and the furnace fan is running, but it's making a lot of noise, and that air is trying to come out from any little crack that's between the coil and the top of the furnace. So the best thing to do is to shut the air conditioner off. You just go to your thermostat, put it on off. The system is either going to be heat, cool, or off. Put it on off, but leave that fan run, okay, because that'll help melt the ice that's over the top of that coil there. And then once you start getting airflow, you can turn that system back on. Now, to tell if it's a low on refrigerant or if it's just a dirty filter, obviously you take the filter out. And if that filter is clean, then you're just low on refrigerant. And what you can do is you're going to have to call a technician to come out there to add some refrigerant. But in the meantime, until he gets out, you can keep turning that thing on and off and unthawing that coil. You know, you'll still get some air conditioning because it'll run a couple hours, you know, and still cool your house down before the coil freezes up. You know, so you just keep doing that. That'll give you a little bit of relief because it's uncomfortable. When it's going to be 88 degrees today, it's a little bit of humidity. It's going to be miserable in your house if your air conditioner is not working.
3: So are you recommending not to use a blowtorch on the coil?
4: Yeah,
3: probably not.
4: Flame. That's a bad idea.
3: Yeah, I figure that might be a little bit of a problem. And again, if you have any issues at all that you can't solve with the thing Steve's telling you, just call Saber Heating, S-A-B-R-E, heating.com. We'll get you the phone number in a bit. But they're not going to come showing up and saying, hey, let's give you a new AC. That's not going to happen. So don't worry about that at all. They're going to take care of you. Now, Steve, also, where are you going this week? You went up north, you said. What racetrack are you going to?
4: We're going to Superior Speedway. I think they call it Gondik Law Speedway. But they've got their home opener

0: home opener, but their opener
1: home opener's tonight, okay. Yeah.
0: Yeah, they got their opener tonight. We were up there two nights ago practicing, so the track was real nice, and I know they got some rain overnight, so hopefully there'll be some traction in the track.
1: So you'll run there. You're running in Superior.
0: Yep, we run in Superior tonight, Friday night, and then tomorrow night Cedar Lake Speedway is running, so we'll be there.
1: Oh, you're gonna hit. You're going around the little circuit then.
0: Yeah, we're gonna try running two nights. I haven't done that in quite some time, but
1: good. You're getting back in it.
0: See how I handle it.
1: So
0: kind of old, but
1: so you're a horse. You're a horsepower guy. I'm a horse guy. Mary, I wish you wouldn't do this, but she posted photos of me yesterday. I drove a horse and I rode a horse. So that's, you know, I had the twofer going. So you got that going for you tonight and tomorrow night, going to two different tracks. Now tonight you mentioned Superior, Menominee, and Fergus Falls are running, and tomorrow night Cedar Lake Speedway, Ogilvie, and Rice Lake. They're going as well. So things are definitely cooking in the race world. And World of Outlaws and Lucas Oil Late Models are each running live on, you could catch Dirt Vision and Flow Sports tonight. They're both, always have races, right? There's never dark nights on those.
0: There's all kinds of racing. As a matter of fact, this year, Cedar Lake Speedway is on Dirt Vision. You know, they've had a couple of different live streaming companies do their shows over the years, but this year they went with Dirt Vision.
1: So I could watch you tomorrow night on Dirt Vision?
0: You can watch us live tomorrow night on Dirt Vision.
1: Oh, I gotta bring my VC box or something where I could catch some Dirt Vision. That'd be pretty good. Well, let's
0: You can slip between the World of Outlaws and Cedar Lake Speedway, because the World of Outlaws are out east somewhere. I don't know if they're in Pennsylvania.
1: No, you know what'll happen? If I blink, you will have run. So yeah. I wouldn't want to miss that. All right, so now this is good to hear, though, because you were talking about not running as much, but it's good to you're not just running at one track. You're doing two of them now. That's great. So do you?
0: Well, just for this weekend.
1: Well, so when you do it, you got to go up in Superior and how far is Cedar Lake Speedway from Superior? Will you go home? And then any tinkering, and then so you'll race tonight, come home tonight, and then leave again tomorrow for Cedar Lake, or do you spend the night, come home, and then leave? How do you work that out?
0: It depends on how late it gets. You know, we got a trailer like yours where we got sleeping quarters in the trailer, so I could sleep overnight. We've done that before. It really depends on how late it gets. You know, sometimes Superior gets to be midnight, you know, before they get done.
1: Just stay then.
0: Yeah, we're just going to stay overnight then. But if we get done at a reasonable hour, if we get out of there by 11 o'clock, you know, it's only 2.5 hours back, and, you know, we'll probably do that and then get up, clean the car up, and bring it over to Cedar Lake on Saturday.
1: You know what, Steve? All right. If it's anything like these horse shows, I know that there's a one or two spots there you can stop and socialize with your fellow drivers, and there might be an adult beverage or two. You're spending the night.
0: Yeah, that does happen at Cedar Superior. Everybody goes out in the parking lot there, and after they kick us out of the pits. And Cedar Lake Speedway is pretty common that we stay there overnight on Saturdays and just come home Sunday.
1: Yeah, so it's more relaxing.
0: That does happen.
1: I'm not shocked. All right, now you got to get people the information if they need to talk to someone at Sabre. Sabreheating.com, SABRE heating.com. What's the best number and the best way to reach you?
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1: 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All right. Have yourself a wonderful weekend. 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
6: I'm meteorologist Dave Anderson with Northern News Now. Tonight we'll have a partly cloudy sky and a low temp of 50 with a wind.
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8: I'm Jennifer Kuiper. An Iraqi national has been charged in New York with coordinating at least 20 terror attacks aimed at stopping the war in Iran. CBS's Jake Rosen with more.
9: Allegedly on April 3rd, we should point out, he was introduced over the phone to an FBI source who was working undercover, and Al-Saadi texted the agent a photograph and a precise map of this prominent synagogue in New York. There were also two other maps of Jewish institutions that were shared, and they agreed on a price with an initial payment of $3,000 cash to start to work through the logistics of planning out this attack.
8: A reported explosion and fire at a lumber mill in Searsmont, Maine, prompts a huge emergency response, leaving at least 11 people injured and some fire trucks destroyed by flames. WABI-TV's Brian Sullivan at the scene.
10: We did hear a few explosions while we were here on scene, what I would assume would have been oil tanks, propane tanks, things of that nature as flames got to them, but that's still just speculation. And we continue to see fire crews coming to and from the scene as they deal with this ongoing situation.
8: Smoke could be seen for miles through the region, about 20 miles south of Bangor. A county clerk convicted over an election conspiracy security breach is getting out of prison. CBS's Heather Bosch says Democratic Colorado Governor Jared Polis is commuting the sentence of former Mesa County Clerk Tina Peters.
11: Peters, who echoed President Trump's baseless claims about widespread fraud in the 2020 election, was sentenced to 9 years for her role in breaching the county's election computer system. Peters' conviction was upheld, but a judge threw out her 9-year sentence, saying it didn't take into account her freedom of speech. She'll be freed June 1st.
8: President Trump touted trade deals with China's president before he headed back to the U.S. after their 2-day summit.
12: A lot of great trade deals, including over 200 planes from Boeing with a promise of 750 planes, which will be by far the largest order ever.
8: Boeing now confirms that China has committed to purchasing the initial 200 aircraft. Negotiations in Washington between Israel and Lebanon are ongoing. CBS's Olivia Gazis explains.
13: The State Department spokesperson said Friday that a third round of ambassador-level talks between Israel and Lebanon this week were highly productive, with both sides agreeing to extend a fragile ceasefire another 45 days. The State Department plans to resume diplomatic talks in early June, while a separate Pentagon-led security track involving military delegations from both countries will begin later this month.
8: Stock markets worldwide dropped from records as worries about oil prices rattled the bond market. This is CBS News.
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8: A recall has been issued for kettles that could break apart and cause severe injury. CBS's Jesse Mitchell has details.
16: More than 113,000 Zwilling brand electric kettles have been recalled in North America. According to the Consumer Product Safety Commission, the kettle's handles can loosen or separate, causing them to spill hot contents, posing a burn risk. The company has received more than 160 reports of the handles coming loose, with one report of second-degree burn injuries. The kettles were sold at home goods stores and on Zwilling's website. Consumers should stop using the products and contact the company for a refund.
8: A new exhibit at the Rock and Roll Hall of Fame in Cleveland features the largest public display ever assembled of Paul McCartney's personal artifacts. Paul McCartney and Wings examines the musician's life after the Beatles through instruments, handwritten notes, and photographs by his late wife, Linda McCartney. The exhibit includes donations from the band members and associates. Jennifer Kuiper, CBS News.
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0: Credit Union Studio. Again, I'm here with George Camel. I'm Jade Warshaw. And we're headed back to the phone lines where we have Dan, who is joining us from Fort Myers, Florida. Dan, how can George and I help you out today?
1: Yeah, so my wife and I are starting on the process of buying our first house, and our lender is suggesting we cash out our 401ks for the down payment.
0: Oh,
2: I'm trying hard not to laugh, Dan, because it's just so funny that a lender, of course, is like, hey, just cash out your retirement to make this happen.
0: Yes,
2: man. Come on.
0: So I can get paid because I haven't in a while.
1: Right.
0: I mean, you do know that this is a horrible idea. I mean, your red flags went up, didn't they?
1: Yeah. That was my thought. I mean, yeah. So
2: let's play this out just for kicks and giggles.
0: Yes.
2: Dan, how old are you?
1: I'm 30.
2: Okay. You're 30, and how much are they telling you to cash out?
1: So I've got about 22 in my Roth, and my wife's got about 14 or 16 in her employer match.
2: Okay. So 22 and 16 is what you would have cashed out if you listened to your lender.
1: Yeah, about 36.
2: Okay. So 36 grand, and I'm just going to play that out. If you left the 36 grand in, what it would turn into, which is how much you're losing if you did this move, okay? And that's if you never added anything to it, just 36 grand, letting it ride from 30 to 65, that would turn into $1.2 million.
0: Mm.
2: So this is not a $36,000 decision, it's a $1.2 million decision.
0: Absolutely.
2: So that's the scary part. So that tells me, though, another thing, you may not be ready to buy this house.
0: Yeah, what took place that you guys even got to the point of discussing such madness?
1: So we just moved to Florida about 3 years ago. We make about $140. We've got virtually no cash savings.
0: Got it.
1: So that's the thing.
0: So
1: we've got $30,000 in credit cards and $20,000 on her car.
0: Okay. I'm glad you told us that, because around here, we really do. We love home ownership. We do. We love when people are ready to make that purchase. We love when people want to invest in 401ks. We love being able to say yes to these things. But there is a time that it creates a much better timeline for this to be a blessing for you versus a burden. And so the way we teach it here is there's certain things that just have to be in line first. And one of those things is we're never going to recommend you buy a house while you're still in consumer debt. That is just, you're just adding insult to injury, because home ownership is expensive. Number one, you're going into debt. Yes, it's different than normal consumer debt, but it's still debt and it's still a financial responsibility for you. So we're always going to say, hey, you got to have your consumer debt paid off. That's numero uno. And then after that, we want you to have an emergency fund, because we all know that once you buy that house, something's going to happen.
2: Everything's on you.
0: Yes. The roof is going to happen. The AC is going to happen. You're going to have pigeons that like to nest up in your gutters. That happens to us all the time. And it's like you got to have the guy come out there and remove them. All that kind of crazy stuff.
2: That's outside of any family emergency.
0: Yeah. There's an ice storm and you got to have the arborist come out, right? And when you have debt, you can't cash flow that stuff. And then if you don't have savings, you can't pull from the savings for that stuff. And then the next thing you know, Dave, what do you, or George?
2: I appreciate that. She called me Dave.
0: Oh my Lord. I looked at you and I just said, Dave. The next thing you know, what are you doing? You're going into debt.
2: Further into credit card debt.
0: Credit card debt. So this, we don't want that domino effect to take place. That's why there's actually reason to why we teach what we teach, yeah. George.
2: So is it too late to back out of this whole thing and just keep renting for a while as you kind of create a better financial foundation?
1: No, it's not too late. So, I mean, the whole story, right? So we've got about $10,000 in savings, in cash savings. But so it's not a whole lot, but there's a little bit there. The issue is, you know, we live about an hour and a half outside of where we work, where we're currently renting for $2,500 a month. So, I mean, we're already paying a high rental, you know, even being out in the boonies.
2: Mm-hmm.
1: And then, you know, so we just had a kid last year, so we're trying to move closer into town. Closer into town by daycare is about $3,500 a month. And that's about what the mortgage would be. To play the devil's advocate on the cash out the 401k side of things, my wife's 401k match grew that in under 3 years, in like two and a half years. So if we replayed that scenario, ideally we'd be back at that same number within 2.5 years.
0: That's true. That could be true.
2: But you'll be there even if you didn't touch the retirement. You'll add that if you kept where you're at. And so it's still, you're still losing that $1.2 million that you unplugged. And even though you're adding to it with the new $36,000 over time, it's still unplugging that growth for the rest of your life versus adding to it. So I still think it's a... And you're making a, you're also going to pay penalties and fees as well.
0: Yeah, we didn't talk about that.
2: That's aside from that. And so I think you guys are tired of the commute. You yep. want to be homeowners. And the truth is, we made decisions that just has kind of put us two steps back with the car loan and the credit cards. Like, you guys are making $140,000 and you still had to turn to the credit card. So it tells me we need to get our current income under control before we step into this new chapter.
1: Yeah. Yeah, the income is under control. The 30 that's been there for a few years now. We've just been
2: that's
1: playing,
2: even scarier. Playing, that's at 25% APR.
1: Yeah, so and we've just been, you know, paying that. So we've actually been living on a cash, you know, a cash budget for a few years now.
0: I also want to call out another part of this, and again, I don't want to sound like I'm here to bust your bubble. That's not what I'm trying to do. I want to give you fair numbers so that whenever this all goes down, it feels good and you can actually keep it. But with your, if you're bringing home $9,000 a month, doing a $3,500 mortgage is not good for you. That's way too high for you. It's $1,000 over where it should be.
2: Ideally, yeah, you're sitting at about $2,200, which means you need to have more saved up for the down payment to then lower the mortgage or choose a different home that's at a lower price point. So there's going to have to be compromises. Otherwise, you're going to be calling us back when maybe you lose one income or income goes down, and all of a sudden you're going, hey, we can't afford to stay here anymore. We need to move. Or we can't invest 15% to retirement because this mortgage is killing us.
0: And hear it from this angle. You know, you called in saying your lender gave you some bad advice. They have money tacked onto that, and so they're kind of driven by you know, making a commission. George and I have nothing. We're completely unbiased for you. And so we're just looking at this as the numbers are. There, we get no commission. We get nothing. And we can just look at this and go, at the bottom line, Dan, is you're just not ready to buy a house. You just don't have the money yet. And you can get there. And I think that you can get there pretty quickly relative to, you know, the span of your life. But the day is not today. And maybe next year you could be ready. But the truth is, you guys have $50,000 of debt that needs to be paid off. You need to stack up at least 3 to 6 months of expenses. And then...
2: So that's probably like an $80,000 swing before we even start saving up a down payment, which is probably another $100,000.
0: And I guarantee that's not what you wanted to hear when you called in.
2: Yeah.
1: Right.
2: But I think you knew in your heart that this was a bad decision, hence why you called our show.
1: Yeah. I was thinking, you know, I probably got to go find $80,000 or so. Mm-hmm. I mean, the cool thing is I'm self-employed. I'm in the construction business.
0: Oh.
1: And I've been, you know, I've been
0: the limit
1: able
0: for
1: to,
0: you. Sky's the limit for you.
1: I've been able to add, you know, $30,000 to $40,000 a year.
2: Just, yeah, 3 years, go bust it, man. Your income is your greatest wealth-building tool, so let's use it to pay off the debt, get the emergency fund, get the down payment. If you really want that home, prove it. Pay off the debt and get yourself to a good financial spot.
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5: What's up, guys? 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
8: I'm meteorologist Dave Anderson with Northern News Now. Tonight we'll have a partly cloudy sky and a low temp of 50 with a west wind 10 to 20. On Saturday, it'll be mostly sunny and 70 with a west wind 10 to 20 again, which may add to the fire danger out there. Come Sunday, a solution could be found in an 80% chance for rain, a high temp then of only 50 degrees. With Northern News Now, I'm Dave Anderson for 610 and FM 103.9 KDAL.
0: Headed back to the phone lines where we find Samantha, who's in Miami, Florida. What's going on, Samantha? How you doing?
9: Hi, I'm doing great. How about you guys?
0: Excellent. How can we help?
9: I am calling because my husband and I love the Dave Ramsey show. We watch it all the time on YouTube. And I am trying to convince my husband to let us buy a new iPhone for me. My iPhone does kind of work, but it's not fully functioning. Apple Pay doesn't work. It doesn't connect to my watch, but I do tend to kind of break things. I don't think super fast to the average, but compared to my husband, he is like, he takes care of all his technology. His iPhone's like 5 years old. You know, mine's about to turn three.
0: Okay.
9: And I want a new one.
0: Okay. So it doesn't connect to Apple Pay and it doesn't connect to your iWatch.
2: And it's only 3 years old?
9: Yes. Yeah, it's 3 years old. It's fallen a few times. I work in an industry where I move around a lot. I travel a lot. So
0: by fallen, you mean you've dropped it?
9: Yes.
2: Okay. It didn't trip on its own. That's what we're asking. Okay.
0: Samantha,
9: frequently falls out of my hand, though.
0: Let me tell you, Samantha, if you could have been in the commercial break, George was making fun of me because my iPhone is so destroyed. It is just, it's fallen many times. It's completely cracked. And I am on your side on doing our best and it's still not being enough with these iPhones. So
2: let's talk through that. You're talking to a former Apple Store employee and it hurts my heart when I see an iPhone fall. It's like dropping a baby to me. Almost as bad.
9: I drop babies pretty frequently.
2: Oh, gosh, Samantha.
0: You're dropping babies. Your own babies or other folks' babies?
9: Just the iPhone.
2: Okay, good. Okay, I was like, don't give Samantha a baby. All right, so I understand your husband's frustration, and he's going, why would we get you a new one for you to then make it an old broken one very quickly?
9: Exactly.
0: What's a new iPhone run these days? I haven't bought a brand new one.
9: The Pro Max one or the Pro I was looking at was $1,100.
2: Why are you looking at the Pro Max? It's like knowing you get into car wrecks a lot, going, I'll take the Porsche, please.
0: Oh boy, $1,100.
9: Well, even the least expensive one, I think, was around $700.
0: But can't you get an older model?
2: I'm looking right now on Swappa, which is a. I've sold my old phones on Swappa, so you can buy an iPhone 16 in great condition for $350.
0: Oh, love that. And what would be the problem with that, Samantha?
9: The new one. Because I just wanted the new one.
2: There we go. Well, thank you for your honesty, Samantha.
0: She just wants
2: it. So it went from my phone doesn't work to, no, I just want the fanciest, latest, and greatest.
9: If I'm going to get the new phone, I just want the new phone.
0: Well, okay. Let's see, can you even afford it? So tell us, is this something that you could do and it's just not a thing, or if it's something that would really set you back? Do you guys have any debt?
9: We have no debt for baby steps. We're on baby step 6.
2: The mortgage?
9: So just our house.
2: Okay, how much is in the emergency fund?
9: A year.
0: A year's worth?
9: Almost a year.
0: How much does that equate to? Yeah.
9: That's like, well, if you include like some of our investments, I guess if it's just purely cash on the emergency fund, then 6 months.
0: Okay.
9: So it's about $60,000. And then we also have some investments we could liquidate if there was a bigger emergency. And
0: in a brokerage account.
9: We do invest brokerage accounts. And when we do invest almost 30% of our income annually, it gets either.
0: What's your net worth?
9: Roth IRAs, all the things.
0: What's your net worth?
9: About $1 million.
2: Way
0: okay, so it's so not it a sounds like issue. Oh boy is being a little stingy.
2: I have an idea, Samantha. What iPhone does your husband have?
9: So his work pays for his, and he just got the newest one after having his for 5 years.
2: Okay, what happened to his old phone?
9: He cracked the screen.
2: Look at that.
0: This is what we really need to discuss.
9: He had it for 5 years. He had it for 5 years.
0: But what we really need to set is a baseline, and we need to know what is a norm of keeping your phone. Like, what is the normal amount of time that a person should keep their phone before they upgrade?
2: We were just out in the lobby, it was an iPhone with the single lens. Oh, it must have been an iPhone 4, and it was working great.
0: Yeah.
2: Because they took care of it.
0: Okay. George, we need to hear, because we don't know unless the people speak. So if you're watching this, in the comments, put... What is a normal amount of time to have your phone before you upgrade? Is it 3 years? Is it 5 years? Is it every year? I would like to know.
2: As long until it just literally doesn't work anymore?
0: So for the audience, is 3 years a fair time?
2: One person said 10 years, one said five. I'm seeing another five.
0: Two, three. Okay. So I think that it seems like we're in the threshold. Between 2 to 5 years, you should be able to upgrade your phone. I agree, Samantha.
2: So you can't upgrade it. Here's my condition if I'm your husband. Day one, we are getting a screen protector on there and an OtterBox case that is indestructible.
0: The ugliest cases.
2: The ugliest, biggest case you can find to protect it. Because the truth is, I doubt you've had screen protectors in good cases on your phones this whole time.
0: Yeah. And even if she has, like, just double down on it because you need it. Put it inside of a baggie.
2: I am Mr. Like, I'm proudly... My phone is, like, perfect at all times.
0: Really?
2: I take care of it. Screen protector at all times, always in a case. People who you know how I know someone's rich? Their iPhone is nude.
0: Oh.
2: No case, no screen protector. I go, you can't hide money.
0: Because it doesn't matter. If they shatter it tomorrow, they'll just...
2: I can spot a trust fund kid a mile away if they've got an iPhone with no case
0: on it. But it's slick. You can't even get a good grip on it to hold it.
2: You're living on the edge, and there's...
0: Well,
2: total confidence.
0: I can just go and ride through and get another one
2: nonchalant.
0: Tomorrow.
2: Be a little more chalant with your phones, guys. You're carrying a $1,000 device.
0: Yeah.
2: You wouldn't do that with your laptop.
0: I've never had the brand new phone. I've never had the most brand new phone ever.
2: I'm proud of you.
0: I don't even know which one this one is, but it's got two holes.
2: Well, you know what's nice? I buy old ones off, like, coworkers, as they upgrade, and they'll sell them on our little forums or whatever. So ask around. I mean... Facebook Marketplace, don't get scammed there, but Swappa is another one. There's a bunch of cell phone sites to sell old phones, buy used phones.
0: Okay.
2: So all of that really helps because I don't want to overpay.
0: So if I go to the Apple store, I I feel like I get them at the Apple store. I get an older one.
2: You can get refurbished. Saying, they'll have them refurbished.
0: But it's cheaper on SwapUp.
2: 100%. Refurbished is just a little bit cheaper than new.
0: Interesting. And there's more that you can choose from on there?
2: Yeah.
0: Interesting.
2: And it's all, you know, legit. Not a sponsor, but, you know, it's just a site
0: I've
2: used.
0: Maybe they ought to be.
2: Hit us up, SwapUp.
0: Okay. So do you think it's fair that, you know, obviously some people like Samantha and myself, we drop them more often. Even if you hadn't dropped it, even if you just had the phone for 3 years and you were like, you know what? I'd like to see what the newer model looks like.
2: Yeah, if you budget for it, you pay cash. I mean, you might need a sinking fund these days because of how expensive these things are. If it's $1,000 and you need one every 2 or 3 years, you know,
0: and
2: that's
0: let
2: 50
0: me just
2: bucks
0: say,
2: a month you got to set aside.
0: This is a loophole that a lot of people do. Do you want to know what they do? They, you know, when they're AT&T or Verizon.
2: What do?
0: They just do the payments for it.
2: Oh, yikes. That's my least favorite option.
0: They just add it into the, it's
2: Which,
0: just
2: by the way,
0: in my phone
2: bill.
0: Locks
2: you into their contracts.
0: Yeah. Yes.
2: So there's some golden handcuffs there. So never think, well, it's super cheap. I just pay it every month. That's what they want you to do.
0: I kind of got tricked because I didn't know. So this was several years back. I got a notice on my phone that was like, time to upgrade. And to me, when it's like, it's time to upgrade, I'm thinking, okay, I'm just upgrading my phone. It's time to just swap them. Swap up.
2: There you go.
0: And I didn't even realize because they just did one phone for another. And then I realized it was in my bill.
2: It was just automatically.
0: And so all of a sudden one day our phone bill went down and I was like, why did our phone bill go down? And I realized I'd been paying payments on the phone and I didn't even know it.
2: Wow, that is brutal.
0: Diabolical.
2: Oh, the other thing I need to mention is that a lot of people think, well, my phone is broken, it doesn't work anymore. No, it's just user error because you put so much crap on that phone, it can't function anymore.
0: Too much, not enough memory.
2: You got to clear some space. And so resetting your phone and cleaning it, you'll feel like you got a new phone. Just like with a car. Get your car detailed and that car fever will go away pretty quickly.
0: You know what, though? Some people, that's just their thing. Like, if it weren't for Sam Warsh on our house, I would have no dealings with the technology. Like, he does all that stuff. I get frustrated. One thing doesn't work. I'm like, this stupid phone. And he just walks by and pushes one button and it's all fixed.
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10: Great defense, and just Cody Clemens did a really good job. I mean, that was, how many balls did he get? So that was freaking awesome.
0: That was tonight's starting pitcher, Joe Ryan, last weekend after a win over the Guardians, a game where Cody Clemens sucked up 6 ground balls, tying a Twins record for 3 U's. Coming into the season, the first base position figured to be a timeshare between Josh Bell, Victor Caratini, and Clemens. But in recent weeks, Clemens has emerged as the clear preferred option defensively. And that is the subject of our Twins storyline, brought to you by your select Heartland Chevy dealers. Tonight is Cody's 27th start at first base. It's also his birthday, by the way. But his 27 starts far exceed Caratini's 10 and Josh Bell's 8. Now, to be fair, Cody did grade out well last year at first base. But in a more consistent sample this year, he ranks in the 80th percentile in the range category of outs above average and the 72nd percentile in defensive run value, according to Baseball Savant. So those numbers match the eye test and match his perfect 1,000 fielding percentage at first base this year. We got a chance to talk with Cody and asked him first if first base was his focus in the offseason.
10: It's like I never know where they're going to want me, what spot's going to be open, what spot's not going to be open type thing. So take him at second, take him at short during season, like with Brooks every so often. I think it's good for footwork and movement and throwing the ball across the diamond a little bit. But in the offseason, I just try and work on all the spots, to be honest with you.
0: Yeah, so really no specific focus on first, with Clemens wanting to be prepared to play anywhere. He's played 8 different positions in his major league career, every spot except catcher. But he says that first is not as easy as most people think.
10: Yeah, it's quick. You know, it's one of the hot corners, right? You're always making your way towards first base. You know, as soon as they hit the ball, if it's on the ground, you got to get over immediately. At times, there's balls in the four hole where I break towards it, and then I realize, you know, second baseman's going to get the ball, you got to break back. Like you said, certain double cut scenarios, doubles in the gap, you have to be, you know, you got to be the trail guy at second base. You got to do the one down the line to home. Like, there's a ton of different spots where you have to be, and like, I think that's something that fans or other people don't understand about first base. Like, I have a ton of situational things to be responsible for. But it's also fun for me because you're so in the game all the entire nine innings, so it's fun.
0: We caught up with a guy who knows a thing or two about playing first base for the Twins, four-time All-Star and 2006 MVP Justin Morneau, who of course breaks down games for Twins TV. Justin has seen significant improvement out of Cody in his two seasons so far in Minnesota.
11: Situationally, I think his awareness is great, but I think now he's gotten more comfortable, the ball to his right, which one do you go after? Where do I know my second position, my second baseman, where is he positioned, and how do you play together with that second baseman where you're not forcing the pitcher to have to cover a lot of those balls that are kind of hitting that hole over there that, you know, that can be the toughest one.
0: Yeah, so maybe the consistency having Luke Keyshaw next to him has helped a little bit too. Morneau also knows that Clemens is putting in the proper preparation.
11: Yeah, I think most plays and most great plays across the league are made before the ball's even put in play. Cody's to that point now where he's been in the American League long enough, he's been in this division long enough, he's played and he is familiar with most of those guys who step into that batter's box of how they're going to get down the line, and he's allowed that to play into him making the right play and the right read the majority of the time at first base.
0: Justin also praised Cody's instincts, which seem to be combining with added experience at first base, and it seems like Clemens has become a strength at first defensively for the Twins. That was our select Heartland Chevy Dealers Twin storyline. 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That's a wrap on tonight's edition of the Menards pregame lineup card. Chris and Danny are live for the border battle next here on your home for Twins baseball.
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0: 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No balls, two strikes. Ryan delivers, and it's taken down and away. One ball, two strikes. Good energy in the building. It started early tonight. Expecting close to a sellout tomorrow night. It's supposed to be a jammed house tomorrow evening for game two. Here's the 1-2. Checked that. Didn't go. Boy, Contreras, after checking his swing, Danny, pounding his right hip, trying to remind himself not
1: to
0: open
1: back.
0: Up.
1: Just to stay back. Have him set up for a high fastball.
0: That's how he got Trujillo and Terang. 2-2 is a high fastball, but it's up and out of the zone. Count full. Contreras became engaged this past offseason, and he became engaged to the sister of Willie Adames, the former shortstop with the Brewers. Curveball fouled away, 3-2. Adames now with the Giants. At least some baseball bloodlines in that family. Twins fans trying to get involved. Ryan looking for a 1-2-3. The payoff pitch is taken for a called strike three on the outside corner, and Contreras knew it. Ryan strikes out to side. We played 2.5. 1-0 crew on your home for Twins baseball.
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0: Well, it's been six up and six down so far for Coleman Crowe. Royce Lewis trying to change that. He'll lead off for Minnesota here in the third. It'll be Lewis, Kreidler, and Outman. This trio was instrumental in yesterday's win. Lewis got things started in the five-run second with a walk. Kreidler had a big day. Outman drove in three. First pitch to Royce, a strike called, 0-1. Royce says he's fighting it. It may be an understatement. He's 0 for his last 7, 1 for his last 13, 2 for his last 31. And he swings and misses that cutter off the plate away, 0-2. Just been caught in between a little bit. He's been just working feverishly to try and kind of revamp some things, and he pops this one away foul. That's towards the press box to our right, just shy of the press box, and a spirited battle ensues, and a souvenir hard one. So Lewis took a strike, swung at a strike, and now he taps a curveball to short. Hamilton charges, scoops on the run, he throws, the throw is low, but in time to beat Royce Lewis. And there's an out for Ryan Kreidler. Kreidler came back from AAA, made an instant impression. A couple of base hits yesterday.